0: Fox News Center, I'm Kyle High with team coverage of our top stories. The Tulsa City Council voted unanimously to put a hotel guest tax increase on the November ballot.
1: The City Council voted 7-0 at last night's meeting to put the increase on the ballot, but the voters will have the final say. The measure would raise the lodging tax from 5% to 9.9% starting January 1st, 2027, applying only to hotel and short-term rental stays. City leaders say the change would create a long-term funding stream for tourism, relying on visitor spending rather than local taxpayers. If approved, Tulsa would issue $80 million in revenue bonds, paired with $48 million already available to complete about $128 million in upgrades at the BOK Center and Arvest Convention Center. Kirk McCracken, 102.3 KRMG, Tulsa's News and Talk.
0: Gasoline prices keep creeping up in Tulsa, getting closer to $4 a gallon.
2: The price for regular unleaded at most Quick Trip and Maverick stations jumped to $3.89 a gallon. That's up 20 cents from the day before and up 54 cents from just a couple of weeks ago. Both Brent crude and West Texas crude oil prices are up, with Brent crude topping the $100 a barrel threshold. Analysts say the combination of uncertainty in the Strait of Hormuz and the new problem with Houthi attacks in the Red Sea are driving up prices. Steve Knoll, 102.3 KRMG, Tulsa's News and Talk.
0: And drivers in Chinks will have to deal with delays a little longer as the Elm Street widening project has fallen behind schedule. City leaders say months of rainy weather and utility relocation delays, specifically citing AT&T for not moving lines before construction began, have pushed completion of the first phase to February of 2027. The $16 million project will widen and rebuild Elm Street between 111th and 131st Streets, with the city continuing to post project updates and answers to residents' questions online. Tulsa's most accurate and dependable forecast is coming up next.
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8: Still looking at quiet weather continuing this evening, but tomorrow night and Saturday, some isolated thunderstorms around, 93 tomorrow, near 100 Saturday and Sunday, Monday and Tuesday, sunny and 102 to 104 for high temps. I'm Chief Meteorologist James Adelot for Fox 23 and 102.3 KRMG Tulsa's news and talk.
7: We currently have sunny skies and 88 degrees here in Tulsa. I'm Kyle High, 102.3 KRMG, Tulsa's news and talk.

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1: From the KRMG 24-hour Fox News Center, I'm Kyle High with team coverage of our top stories. An 18-year-old drove 100 miles an hour in and out of oncoming traffic without headlights in an attempt to elude police.
2: Late last night, a Tulsa police officer saw a 1999 Chevy Corvette speeding through an intersection at 71st near Lewis. Reports say the officer initiated a traffic stop, but the driver, Eduardo Rodriguez, sped up and started driving in and out of oncoming traffic with his headlights off. The air support unit then took over and tracked Rodriguez to a home near 77th and Harvard. Officers say he pulled the car into a garage and ran inside the home. Officers talked to Rodriguez's father, who cooperated, and his son was taken into custody. Rodriguez was booked into the Tulsa County Jail for endangering others while eluding officers. Kirk McCracken, 102.3 KRMG, Tulsa's News and Talk.
1: Tulsa City Council members are considering several major economic development decisions this week, including a new investment in the OK Pop Museum and moving forward with plans for a possible new TIF district in Southeast Tulsa. Councilors advanced a proposal to provide $1 million in additional funding for the OK Pop Museum. Councilors are also moving to dissolve a tax increment financing district created nearly a decade ago for a proposed development that never happened.
3: We've been reporting zero increment on this for almost a decade now, and I said I'm tired of this thing collecting birthdays.
1: Council members are also dissolving a separate downtown tax increment financing district. And sentencing for convicted restaurant owner Brent Swadley has been delayed after his defense team asked the judge to step aside from the case. Swadley was convicted of defrauding the Oklahoma Tourism and Recreation Department through his Foggy Bottom Kitchen restaurants at state parks. During Wednesday's hearing, the judge denied the request, but a separate hearing will now be held to consider the motion. Swadley remains in custody and no new sentencing date has been announced. Tulsa's most accurate and dependable forecast is coming up next.
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1: 1023 KRMG has Tulsa's most accurate and dependable forecast with Fox 23 and KRMG Chief Meteorologist James Adelot.
12: The heat starts to build, especially by tomorrow afternoon and through the weekend. One or two widely scattered showers and storms redevelop tomorrow after a high of 93. Those may continue into Saturday morning. 100 Saturday and then sunny skies Sunday, Monday, and Tuesday, 102 to 104. I'm Chief Meteorologist James Adelot for Fox 23 and 1023 KRMG Tulsa's News and Talk.
1: We have sunny skies and 87 degrees here in Tulsa. I'm Kyle High, 102.3 KRMG, Tulsa's News and Talk.

0: driving the liberals nuts. Sean Hannity is back on the radio right now.
1: All right, 25 now to the top of the hour. It's 800-941. Sean, if you want to be a part of the program, we'll get to your calls. Our final moments with Chris Hahn coming up. 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All right, we continue with Chris Hahn. He is the host of the Aggressive Progressive podcast. I've never been invited on your podcast. Is there a reason for that? You're afraid to debate me in person.
2: What are you talking about? I've debated you in person on your TV show dozens of times, but not recently.
1: No, but that's years ago. I mean, you're afraid to, because you know, well, how many people watch your podcast? A lot?
2: Well, I only do audio, man. Nobody wants to see my face.
1: You're very handsome. I'm going to stick up for you, okay? Have you ever read the DSA's charter?
2: No, I'm not a member of the DSA, so I've not read their charter.
1: Oh, you sound like you don't want to be a member of the DSA, which now controls your party, the Democratic Party. Why don't you want to be a member of that?
2: I mean, your definition of control is very lacking, but, you know.
1: You know they want to redo the Constitution and get rid of it. You know they want to abolish the Senate. You know they want to pack the courts. You know they want to abolish the Electoral College. You know that they want to strip away power from the White House and Supreme Court and create this cradle-to-grave utopia. You are aware of that, right?
2: Well, look, I do think that the Congress needs to assert its authority over the president. It is the Article I branch of the Constitution for a reason.
1: Why are friends of yours like Chuck Schumer afraid to take them on? Why doesn't Chuck Schumer say, this is a step too far? The only two Democrats that have been outspoken against them are John Fetterman and, to a certain extent, Governor Polis, although he was only half-hearted last night when I had him on TV about it. Because they also want open borders. Are you for open borders?
2: I am not for open borders. I don't think the American people are for open
1: borders. Okay. Are you for defund, dismantle, no bail laws, and reimagining the police?
2: I think that the defund the police statement was the dumbest political statement ever envisioned by anyone ever.
1: And why don't people like your pal, your mentor, your idol, Chuck Schumer, why doesn't he ever say that?
2: Well, when you're a pundit, you could say whatever the hell you want, Sean.
1: Isn't he a courageous politician? Isn't he a leader? Wouldn't a leader speak his mind?
2: I know that when you're a pundit, you could say a lot more than when you're a candidate. You have candidates on the campaign.
1: Wait a minute. So you're saying that Chuck can't be truthful? Chuck is incapable of being truthful.
2: I think that it's okay for anybody right now to define the defund the police movement as a dumb, failed political movement that set back the cause of actually reforming policing, which had some momentum at the time. But that didn't happen because of that statement.
1: And how do you feel about empowering government? Like, for example, we have a wealth tax in Washington state. That's on the ballot now in California this November. They're talking about it in New York City. Mamdani wants a 50% death tax and lower the threshold from $7.5 million deduction to $750,000. But they want open borders. They want to empty the prisons, defund the police, abolish ICE, and basically promise a cradle to grave utopia. And I'm asking why more Democrats don't speak out against these people that now seem to dominate your party.
2: I don't think Mamdani wants to close the prisons.
1: Mamdani has said that he would open the prisons.
2: No.
1: He wants to close Rikers Island to start. He wants to control landlords and what they can charge for rent. He doesn't even want landlords to do background checks on prospective tenants.
2: Well, crime is down significantly in New York City under Mamdani.
1: No, not really. It's complete BS.
2: True.
1: That's Adam Schiff.
2: Absolute truth.
1: Okay, you walk down the streets of New York, and I'll give you the exact neighborhoods and tell me how it works out.
2: I've been down many streets in New York, and I feel very safe, and people seem pretty happy in New York right now, just for the record. I know you haven't been here in a while, but when
1: by the way, you know, I ran into Chuck Schumer once. Did I tell you this story?
2: No.
1: Yeah.
2: Where?
1: Ran into him. I was there to see my sister on a Saturday. I was with him for one day because I spend every day in Florida. I don't give them a chance at all because they try to follow me like they're stalkers. So ran into, I said, Senator, how are you? That's your favorite cable TV host. He looks up and he goes, oh no. That was his reaction. I said, you should be happy. I don't live here anymore. My only day back in 2 years. I haven't been back one day, and I ran into him. And I said, you should be happy I'm gone. You know what he said to me? He goes, no, I'm really not, to be very honest with you. I thought that said something. You know who else said the same thing? Comrade de Blasio, when I had him on my podcast.
2: Nobody.
1: And let me tell you, you know how much New York State lost last year in revenue from people leaving?
2: How much?
1: $11 billion.
2: Yeah, that's not good. New York's got to fix.
1: No, you think it was a good idea for Mom Donnie to stalk Ken Griffin of Citadel and dox him because he was about to invest $6 billion in New York City, and now he's going to spend it in my free state of Florida.
2: Again, there's going to be a Democratic governor in Florida, and that'll be great.
1: Okay. You. Whatever drugs you're using, I would stop. It's not good for you. It's hurting your brain.
2: Byron Donald's going to get elected governor in Florida. Okay, you've only lived there a little while. I guess you don't really understand Florida. It's not going to happen.
1: Okay, you're dreaming. I'll take that bet, too. How much do you want to put on that race?
2: I'll bet you the same steak at Rothman's. You got to come home.
1: Oh, my gosh. No, I'm not. It's got to be a Florida restaurant, period.
2: Look,
1: So if you think defund, dismantle, no bail, the Green New Deal, open borders, and, you know, fighting and championing the right of men to play women's sports and be in women's locker rooms, if you think that's a winning formula, I'm wishing you luck.
2: Again, if you want to do the campaign about the 9 people who got scholarships to the NCAA who were born men, okay, do that again while gas is $7 a gallon. See how that goes.
1: All right, I got to roll, man. I do appreciate you, Chris Hahn. You're crazy, but for some reason I have the sick, you know, I don't know. I have to put you on every once in a while. I just have to. It's good for the show.
2: The feeling is mutual. The feeling is mutual.
1: All right. Tell Chuck I said goodbye and enjoy his retirement.
3: I will tell you. I will talk to him for you.
1: That's really a horrible imitation, but good try. 800-941-SHAWN, our number. Linda likes Chris. You like Chris. Why?
4: I think he's a great guy. I've always liked Chris. He's actually, every year, he's usually the first person to wish me a Merry Christmas and a Happy New Year, which is wild.
1: I don't even know if I ever would. I do it through a call, something called a bonus.
4: So like, anyways, he always wishes me Merry Christmas.
1: That's another way for Merry Christmas.
4: Yeah,
1: that's
4: sure.
1: Not a nice way. You know, everyone has different love languages. You got to take that into account. Acts of service. You know, some people like gifts. I don't know. What were you saying to me?
4: Nothing. He's a nice guy. You know, he's like an old school Democrat. He's the kind of guy that you can sit down and you can have a conversation with him, and you're probably not going to agree on everything, but you'll find things where you can meet in the middle. And that's the way that it used to be in politics before we had lunatics who were just like, we hate America, burn it all down. And that's what we're dealing with today. So you can't have a conversation. Like, I'm not interested in people who like to be contrarian. I'm not interested in people who want to say Trump sucks. Like, it's not a productive conversation. Back up what you have to say. Please have examples. Please be calm.
1: Here's the problem. What you're saying is 100% accurate. You know, and I know, that Chris knows these positions that now dominate his party are nuts. However, he, like every other Democrat, doesn't want to say it.
4: Yeah, that's they don't want to say it because they are afraid to ostracize themselves from the party. The problem is that the people that are inside the party, right? Like, we had that Van Jones cut, you know, we have that other representative, you know, we have people coming out and saying, Mamdani's too far, Chevalier too far, Saeed too far. Like, it's too far. You know, when we have
1: people on one hand, though, of the Democrats that are saying that.
4: No, I agree with you. There are far and few between. And even Van Jones in that cut, which is so ridiculous to me, but he's like, oh yeah, you know, how could we say close all the prisons? That's ridiculous. Where will we put the Klan? I'm like, yeah, I don't think the Klan is the problem we're having in 2026, Van Jones. But he feels the need to say that so that he can qualify himself with his party because he knows he's going to get eaten alive. It's really a shame that you can't have a real conversation. Even for Chris, he says, I don't think Tallarico is a freak. I'm like, there's just some things that you have to just sort of acquiesce. Like, there's something wrong with Tallarico. It's really not up for debate. When you're standing in the pulpit and you're saying that God is non-binary, you know, you can have what you believe. Just like we talk about the trans community, you can have what you believe. But that doesn't mean the rest of the world needs to subscribe to you're crazy. That's not a real thing.
1: You know, when I started in radio decades ago, if you would have asked me, these are the topics we're talking about, I don't think I would have believed it.
4: 100%.
1: All right, let's get to our busy phones. Scott, North Carolina, next. Sean Hannity Show. Scott, how are you? Glad you called. Happy Thursday.
5: Happy Thursday, Sean. How are you doing today?
1: I'm good, man. Glad you called.
5: Yeah, no, I was just calling. I know today France did another social media ban to follow suit from Australia and the United Kingdom. And I know yesterday y'all were talking about, you know, people like Clavicular coming up to the stage and how much of an impact it's having on the youth. And I don't know. I wonder if something like that could be pulled off in the United States. And, you know, the issue, though, Sean, is that it's not just the kids that are being negatively impacted by this. You know, it's just as much the adults. And I just don't really know what the solution is.
1: Well, one of the big problems beyond it, I look at online as very toxic, very angry. It's almost cancerous. I don't spend time online. I don't even have access to my accounts. And when I want to put out an X post or an Instagram post, whatever, I have a team, including Linda and Blair and people on TV that do it for me. Because if I start reading about myself, I'm just going to be like, you know, you have these keyboard warriors that are anonymous and they're, you know, in their parents' basement. They'll say anything. However, you know, Clavicular was important. Every young person that I asked, you know who Clavicular is? They all knew. They all know. What scares me even more is that countries, geopolitical foes, are spending tens of millions on this. And that scares me. But to have a government ban, now we're getting into a very sensitive area. It's going to be difficult. Appreciate the call, my friend. 800-941-SEAN, our number as we continue.
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11: From the KRMG 24-hour Fox News Center, I'm Kyle High with team coverage of our top stories. A near $60 million housing addition in Broken Arrow will focus on affordability and inclusion.
12: A $59 million housing development is in the works in Broken Arrow, addressing the need for affordable and inclusive housing. The Gatesway Foundation broke ground Wednesday on Villages at Rose Hill, a 180-unit apartment complex near the Warren Theater. The development will serve both people with intellectual and developmental disabilities and workforce housing for people who may be

0: unable to afford market-rate housing, including teachers, healthcare workers, and first responders. About 20 to 30% of the apartments will be reserved for people with intellectual and developmental disabilities, including individuals with autism and Down syndrome. Kirk McCracken, 102.3 KRMG, Tulsa's News and Talk.
1: And renters in the middle of a mess at a local apartment complex get answers on how to pay their upcoming August rent.
2: The confusion stems from a recent ownership transition where YSA Investments took over 10 Tulsa-area properties, previously managed by Vesta Realty. Capital Assets officially assumed property management duties on Monday after weeks of overflowing trash and broken air conditioning during peak summer heat. Capital Assets leadership says they are working to clarify where rent payments should actually be sent. Conflicting emails sent out by former management have created uncertainty for tenants ahead of the first of the month. Steve Knoll, 102.3 KRMG, Tulsa's News and Talk.
1: And PepsiCo Beverages U.S. is relocating its warehouse operations to a new facility in the Tulsa area while keeping beverage production at its longtime plant on West Skelly Drive. The company says the move is designed to better serve customers and consumers. PepsiCo says affected employees will receive transition assistance, continued pay, and benefits based on years of service and help applying for jobs with a new logistics provider. The company has not yet announced the location of the new warehouse. Tulsa's most accurate and dependable forecast is coming up next.
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8: Quiet this evening. Tomorrow, just a little warmer. 93 and a couple of isolated storms tomorrow afternoon through Saturday morning. 100 Saturday, and then Sunday, Monday, and Tuesday, sunny skies, 102 to 104. I'm Chief Meteorologist James Adelot for Fox 23 and 102.3 KRMG Tulsa's News and Talk.
7: At 8:06, we have sunny skies and 86 degrees here in Tulsa. I'm Kyle High, 102.3 KRMG, Tulsa's News and Talk.

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4: 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Coming up next, our final news roundup and information overload hour.
6: All right, news roundup and information overload hour. Here's our toll-free telephone number. It's 800-941-SEAN. If you want to be a part of the program, I'm telling you, the guy that gets the gold star of the week is Brandon Gill. Now, he's questioning the Smithsonian director, a woman by the name of Anthea Hardig, I think is how you pronounce it, why the Smithsonian is listing politeness as an attribute of white supremacy. The way he goes about asking it, do you believe you should be polite? Yes. Then why? Well, let me play it for you.
7: Is Mickey Mouse racist?
8: Mickey Mouse is not racist.
7: It's not racist. According to the Smithsonian Institution, one of your exhibits referenced Mickey Mouse as representing, quote, vestiges of longstanding traditions of blackface minstrelsy. Would you describe that as racist?
8: No, the historical trajectory of the origins of Mickey Mouse tied directly
7: So Mickey Mouse is rooted in racism. Is that your testimony?
8: No, sir, it's rooted in minstrelsy.
7: Is it important to be polite?
8: Yes, sir.
7: It's also interesting because the same mass action toolkit that your organization has been promoting references politeness as a defining characteristic of white supremacy culture. Ma'am, are you a white supremacist?
8: No, sir.
7: You're not. Can you help me square why your organization says that being polite is part of being a white supremacist?
8: I'm not exactly familiar with that passage of the mass action toolkit, which is not.
7: I can show you the passage
8: we developed.
7: Right here.
6: It was such a takedown moment. I mean, Of course, it's the right thing to be polite. Of course, it is. Brandon Gill joins us now, Congressman, great state of Texas. You did it with such calmness, and she fell right into your trap. Were you surprised that she didn't know?
9: You would think that she would know, because it's such a crazy thing for them to have ever said that politeness is evidence of white supremacy, to say that being on time is indicative of white culture. I mean, these are genuinely insane things. So you would think she would remember that. But I think that we're talking about somebody who is so steeped in left-wing ideology, who is so really lives in sort of a such a bubble, that I don't think these people are ever challenged on their insane beliefs. So it was amazing to see her, probably for the first time in quite a while, actually have to confront the insanity of her own ideology.
6: Now, you asked a simple question to start. Is it important to be polite? She answers, yes, sir. Then you say the Smithsonian lists politeness as an attribute of white supremacy. How is she the director? And again, she is the director of the Smithsonian, not exactly an unimportant position. How is it possible she doesn't know her own policies?
9: Yeah, that's the question. And, you know, I think that we've gotten to the point where so many institutions like the Smithsonian have been just thoroughly taken over by leftists, that this is part of kind of the culmination of the long march through the institutions, the less intentional push to take over civil society. And, you know, whether it's interesting, did she know her policies? Did she not? I'm not sure that it's difficult to tell. And I'm not sure at a certain level the leftists really even believe their own ideology. It's more something that they are able to use as a cudgel to control other people. Because if the left can label everything evidence of white supremacy. By the way, objectivity was also something that they labeled as evidence of white supremacy. But if everything under the sun is white supremacy, then that gives them the ability to label basically anybody they would like as racist and white supremacist and hold that over their head. And I think we've gotten to the point where we're done with this. You know, we're done being slandered constantly for no reason at all as racist. And I think it's time for the left to be called out on that.
6: Well, okay, so you're in Texas, and you've got this guy, James Tallarico, or if you affectionately, we call him on the show, Tallafrico, a guy that thinks there's not two genders, but six genders. How many genders do you believe there are?
9: You know, I think everybody other than James Tallarico realizes there are two genders, but I would love to ask Mr. Tallarico, what are these other four genders, and which one do you identify with? And I think
6: I hope you're successful. I've been trying to get somebody to explain it to me, and nobody. I put out every day. I'm like, if anybody knows the answer, please call. Nobody's ever called.
9: You need to have Tallarico come on and explain it. But this is the kind of insanity that, you know, the more the people of Texas hear from Tallarico, the more they hear the crazy things that he's, you know, God is non-binary. There are six different sexes. We should have a welcome mat on our southern border. The more people hear this, the more the less appealing this guy sounds. The more he sounds like he's just a soundbox for radical left ideology. I mean, he really latched on to every single woke aphorism he could. And again, now he's reaping the rewards of that.
6: Well, I mean, is a guy that refers to, you know, people with women as people with uteruses, or refers to them and, you know, implying that a male or a biological male can have a uterus and champions the right with anybody with a uterus or neighbors with a uterus is how he says it. And, you know, that's suggesting that biological men, and maybe I need to go back to school, Congressman. I don't know. Maybe I did not really pay a lot of attention during biology class, but, you know, I know of no instance in which a biological man has ever given birth to a woman. And that also came up in Congress this week, as well, or was, I guess it was last week. I'll pull it up in a second, player for you, with the head of a medical school out in California. But I mean, what's going on with this party? I mean, do you think Tallarico has any shot in your state of Texas? God bless Texas.
9: You know, no, I don't. And, you know, that's one of the most revealing questions, by the way, whenever you can ask a leftist, do you believe that men can get pregnant? I mean, every normal person says absolutely not. That's crazy. And yet you've got so many Democrats, whether they're in Congress or in other positions of power, who will not answer that in a straightforward way, who will not just say, no, men cannot get pregnant. That's insane. But, you know, I think the people of Texas, they're looking for somebody who's going to go up to Washington and who's going to fight for conservative values. Texas is a conservative state, and who's going to do so in a sane and honorable way. And that is just obviously not James Tallarico. That is not the guy who, by his own admission, you know, he was given on a podcast recently where he was asked, what are a few things that you really love, who's not your friends or your family? And the first thing that popped into his mind was trans kids. I mean, that's not normal, and that's not what the people of Texas are looking for, because it doesn't reflect their values. So I don't think that Tallarico has a shot. I think we've got to make sure everybody gets out to the polls so that we can make sure he doesn't win that race. But, you know, I think Ken Paxton's going to win, because the people of Texas can see through this nonsense.
6: Well, let me ask you this. I want to play this exchange, and this is with the head of a medical school out in California, and get your reaction to this.
0: Framework for gender and sex concepts in teaching advises against using the term pregnant women. Instead, it says to use pregnant people. Who are pregnant people compared to pregnant women? Just curious.
10: So that is a part of a curriculum to help our students who are facing a wide diversity of patients. Of course, the vast majority of pregnancies are in women, and I have absolutely no problem with using the word pregnant women. I use it myself.
0: Has a non-biological woman ever had a baby?
10: A transgender person can.
0: Has a non-biological woman ever had a baby?
10: I would reiterate,
0: it's ridiculous.
6: The guy runs a medical school. The vast majority of cases, or all the cases?
9: It's insane. You know, you hear that, you're almost just lost for words. How can anybody who is sane, who is well-educated, who's in a position of authority, who is running a medical school, of all things, believe this. You know, it's funny, whenever Ketanji Brown Jackson was going through her Senate nomination, and she was asked, what is a woman? And she said, well, I'm not a biologist. Well, this guy actually is head of a medical school, and not even he can tell us that men can't get pregnant, that women are the only sex that can get pregnant. I mean, what it shows you, I think, is there's no limit to this ideology. And I think it goes back to the left is creating an alternative reality that they can use as a cudgel to beat over the heads of people that they politically disagree with. That if you do not reject the evidence of your eyes and ears, we are going to label you as racist, sexist, transphobic. We're going to slander you, and we're going to use that as a way to control the way that you think and ultimately, you know, I think ultimately the way that you vote.
6: Well, we appreciate it. I think it was a checkmate moment for you this week. A part of it was quite entertaining, and part of it is a little scary. Congressman Brandon Gill, great state of Texas. We appreciate you, sir. Good job this week.
9: Sean, thanks for having me.
6: I want to talk about Legacy Box. Now, as a country, we have celebrated our 250th birthday. 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It's made up of people and families and stories. 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
1: 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The Tulsa City Council voted unanimously to put a hotel guest tax increase on the November ballot.
2: The City Council voted 7-0 at last night's meeting to put the increase on the ballot, but the voters will have the final say. The measure would raise the lodging tax from 5% to 9.9% starting January 1st, 2027, applying only to hotel and short-term rental stays. City leaders say the change would create a long-term funding stream for tourism, relying on visitor spending rather than local taxpayers. If approved, Tulsa would issue $80 million in revenue bonds, paired with $48 million already available to complete about $128 million in upgrades at the BOK Center and Arvest Convention Center. Kirk McCracken, 102.3 KRMG, Tulsa's News and Talk.
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3: The price for regular unleaded at most Quick Trip and Maverick stations jumped to $3.89 a gallon. That's up 20 cents from the day before and up 54 cents from just a couple of weeks ago. Both Brent crude and West Texas crude oil prices are up, with Brent crude topping the $100 a barrel threshold. Analysts say the combination of uncertainty in the Strait of Hormuz and the new problem with Houthi attacks in the Red Sea are driving up prices. Steve Knoll, 102.3 KRMG, Tulsa's News and Talk.
1: And drivers in Chinx will have to deal with delays a little longer as the Elm Street widening project has fallen behind schedule. City leaders say months of rainy weather and utility relocation delays, specifically citing AT&T for not moving lines before construction began, have pushed completion of the first phase to February of 2027. The $16 million project will widen and rebuild Elm Street between 111th and 131st streets, with the city continuing to post project updates and answers to residents' questions online. Tulsa's most accurate and dependable forecast is coming up next.
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8: Action Arms is the only Tulsa gun store recognized by national radio hosts and an NRA spokesperson. But what do local customers have to say?
9: I grew up around firearms and shot my first handgun at the age of 7. Through 20 years of law enforcement, I've encountered numerous firearms dealers across several states and been less than impressed with most of them. First time I walked through the door of Action Arms, they didn't treat me like a number. 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Every time I've returned since then, I will generally see another return customer, and I'm able to see how they help first-time purchasers. 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
10: Still looking at quiet weather continuing this evening, but tomorrow night, and Saturday, some isolated thunderstorms around. 93 tomorrow, near 100 Saturday and Sunday, Monday and Tuesday, sunny, and 102 to 104 for high temps. I'm Chief Meteorologist James Adelot for Fox 23 and 102.3 KRMG Tulsa's News and Talk.
1: At 8:36, we have sunny skies and 84 degrees here in Tulsa. I'm Kyle High, 102.3 KRMG, Tulsa's News and Talk.

0: exposing left-wing media bias. 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
1: All right, 25 to the top of the hour, 800-941-SEAN, if you want to be a part of the program. 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And they look forward to helping you experience your part of the American dream, which is critical for all of us. All right, let's get to our busy, busy telephones. Let us say hi to Bill in New Jersey. What's up, Bill? How are you? Glad you called, sir.
2: Good. How are you doing, Sean?
1: What's up, my friend? By the way, very nice that 6,600 illegals are registered in your state and hundreds of them voted. Very, very good. I'm sure that's very reassuring news for you. Then they tried to blame some company and the company came back and said, no, if you actually look at the law, it's your responsibility. You screwed up, not us.
2: Yeah, well, they're trying to get rid of the company that keeps the books clean. And that's why they're throwing them to the wolves. But that Chris, your friend there, should just call up Vandrew and have Vandrew help him switch parties, because it's time for him to switch. Every Democrat, everybody that's fighting the Democratic Party and the Republican Party, they were all Democrats originally that woke up. That guy's close to waking up. What do you think?
1: I don't know who's close to waking up. I think the silence is deafening. Among all Democrats, from, you know, former presidents like Obama, he won't take him on. Clinton's not going to take him on. Hillary, I think, has always been hardcore left. Then you got the leaders in name only, minority leader Schumer and Hakeem Jeffries. They're not going to take him on. Candidates won't take them on. Rank and file won't take him on. I mean, you know, Governor Polis tried a little bit yesterday, but wouldn't go even halfway. And the only one that really does it the right way is John Fetterman. But this is now a new era. These are uncharted waters and people better pay close attention. They now have 35 DSA, basically communists, that they've gotten to win these primaries. That is a massive number, So it's a little scary to me. And by the way, I hope it motivates people with a brain to not let these people get in power. If they get in power, they mean what they say. Listen to them.
2: Even if they don't get in power, what they'll do is they'll switch them out at the last minute like they did with Kamala Harris. You know, she never got elected to anything. And then they switched her out at the last minute. Then they what did they do with Bernie Sanders? Remember, he was ahead of Biden and they switched, or no, Clinton. I mean, he was ahead of Clinton, but then they switched him out with Clinton. And then that bonehead up north, the Nazi, he got switched.
1: Plattner.
2: After the fact, I knew they were going to switch him out. I knew their plan. But they might be looking to put people in that don't get voted in. And they're working on practicing with all these other situations to see how they could do it the easiest way.
1: And why don't Democrats want proof of citizenship? Why don't they want voter ID? Why don't they want election integrity? Why don't they want confidence in results? Only one reason I can come up with, that they feel they can take advantage of the system. They don't want these measures in place. by the way. What a mess New Jersey is. It's almost as bad as New York, and that's saying something.
2: Heading that way, in the free part of Cape May County. That's the only free part of New Jersey. But they're going to come down here probably eventually and destroy this.
1: Well, you're still paying New Jersey taxes, my friend. Let me tell you something. The Carolinas are quite inviting. Tennessee, quite inviting. Texas and Florida, quite inviting. You may want to look into it. You know, I know it's a big deal for people to move. And people say to me, oh, well, my family's here. Or, you know, and there are legitimate reasons, work reasons, family reasons, that maybe it's not the right time. But if you're going to, you want to get out of these states before they put in the wealth tax, the exit tax, the death tax, I'm telling you, because it's all coming. And I saw this coming years ago. I'd wanted to get out for many years before I could ultimately leave. And I, as soon as that window opened up, boom, I was out the door. Linda, how many years did I talk about it before I left? A lot.
3: Oh, my God. All the time.
1: All the time. And we had all these governors that were so nice inviting me to their states. DeSantis one time said to me, you're never going to do it, are you? You keep saying you're going to do it. But I always had property down in Florida. I'm like, no, I'm going to do it. I just have to, you know, I had more to do with my kids than anything else. All right. New York. Mark in New York. How are you, Mark? What's going on? How you doing?
4: Hey, Sean, I'm doing good, but I'm not from the down side of the state. I'm from the middle of the state, actually.
1: Well, actually, the more normal part of the state. You know, if you look at a map of voting in New York, most of the state is red.
4: Unfortunately. But I think
1: it's not unfortunate that it's red. It's unfortunate that one little, you know, island and five boroughs can destroy an entire state.
4: Yes. Yes.
1: So what's on your mind?
4: I have a way to solve your SAVE Act issue. If we put it on the ballot during the midterms and let the people decide, that takes it right out of the hands of all of the politicians, Republicans and Democrats.
1: Problem is, we don't have a referendum process. You know, do I think it's a good idea? Sometimes I do, sometimes I don't. Because the left will put on crazy ideas for voters to vote on that they might vote for. So I'm a little hesitant to go there. I mean, look, they have a referendum process in states like California. You know, it do good things like Prop 13 to maintain property taxes, but then they put in a lot of nutty ideas as well. I mean, it gets crazy.
4: To rely on the people that live in the states that would be voting on these.
1: No, that's all true. All true. Mark, appreciate you, man. Glad you're out there, and at least you live in a fairly sane part of an insane state. 800-941-SHAWN is our number. All right, back to our busy phones. Let's stay in the communist utopia of New York. Chris is standing by. Chris, hey, how are you? Glad you called, sir.
5: How you doing? Listen, 2 or 3 weeks ago, I called and I asked you about Ilhan Omar and how come there was no investigation that's public, or it doesn't seem like anything's happening with that at all. If she married her brother and she committed immigration fraud and she's involved in the Medicare fraud in Minnesota, why aren't we hearing about it? If we wait until after November, we're screwed, because I don't think we're going to win keep the House and the Senate. But that doesn't matter what I think. But if we don't act on this now, I mean, we're even more screwed than we're going to be. Do you have any idea? You said you were going to look into it.
1: Well, I can tell you this. There is an investigation going on. I don't know why it's being slow-walked. You're raising a fair and good question, and it's irritating to me, too. I think we do need an update. There's a number of issues outstanding, not the least of which the one you brought up, but also, you know, how all of a sudden did her financial disclosure report go from like next to no money to like $30 million? And then, oh, I'm sorry. I just made a rounding error. Nobody makes a $30 million rounding error that I've ever heard of. I'm not sure what the status of the investigation is. Linda, who's looking into that? Is it Jordan? Is it Comer?
3: Comer actually brought her before the ethics committee. They've done a deep dive into her husband because he's got a wine and a consulting company. She's declined to answer any questions, and now he's taken it to a DOJ referral. So that all happened towards the end of June. I'm sure they didn't do crap over July 4th because they all like to take their holidays. Now they're back and doing a bunch of other things. But I know that Comer did refer her both back into the ethics committee, her husband into the ethics committee, and then also to the DOJ.
1: I hope that answers your question. Chris in New York, thank you. We'll stay with another Chris, this one in Maryland. Chris, you're on the Sean Hannity Show. Thanks for checking in, sir. Happy Thursday.
6: Thank you, Sean. How you doing today? Permission to come aboard.
1: Permission granted, sir. You know what? God is good. You know, there's too often in life we focus on what we don't like about life. And there's too many blessings we're not grateful for. And I like to focus on the things I'm grateful for now.
6: Agreed. Me too. Me too. You know, one thing I'm grateful for here in America is capitalism. It's a system where you're free to do what you want, to pay something for a certain item, service or good that you need, want, desire, right? You always say that. I totally agree. Actually, I think it was either Doug Schoen or his brother, one of the Schoens the other day on your TV show.
1: Well, they're not brothers, but they're both good friends of the program. Doug Schoen is more from the polling Democratic Party political wing. David Schoen is the very bright, brilliant attorney.
6: I thought they were brothers. They kind of look alike. Okay, anyway. Well, one of them, he said, I think it was David, he said, we need two political parties competing for good ideas about capitalism and how to advance capitalism and freedom in this country. So the whole Democratic Socialist of America thing is completely contrary to that. And I just wanted to say that either, you know, the government can come and handle your life, which is more control and less freedom for you, or you can handle your own business, which is capitalism and freedom and the American way. So I hope people understand that there's no such thing as free lunch. There is absolutely no free lunch. And at the end of the day, either you're going to be free or you're not going to be free. So anyway, I just wanted to put...
1: Well, I mean, you're really focusing in on the deepest foundation of this entire debate. And that is, do Americans want to embrace freedom and liberty, which I believe is the natural state that God put us in? I believe that every human being is built by God, and within every human soul, God puts talent in them. And if we gave them a proper education, nurtured them the right way, and the right food and water and love and nourishment and so on and so forth, you know, the goal, education in the Latin, means to bring forth from within. You know, you have to embrace freedom to get there. But then come along this group of people that says, no, no, elect us, empower us. We'll take their money, which will be disincentivize people from like living in California, New York, et cetera. It'll be a disincentive for them. Then they'll leave, like we see happening all over the country, out of blue states, the mass exodus. And we're going to promise you everything you need and take away every fear, every anxiety that natural life provides humankind. Look, having pressure, actually, I think it was Billie Jean King who once said, having pressure is a good, it's a gift. And the pressure to perform and the pressure to have to make rent and the pressure to pay bills and the pressure, and I'm speaking as someone that started my adult life without any money. And so, wow, it's easy for you, Hannity. I read you make a lot of money. And at this point in my life, I've made more than I ever thought I would. Okay, fair.
6: Right, right.
1: But I've never forgotten where I came from or forgotten how hard those times were. But there's something about that you dig down deep inside, you find a way, and you find a purpose in life in the process, and you contribute to society. And the problem is with all these promises, yeah, okay, you elect these guys that are going to steal from one group of people, give it to you, and then those promises are never fulfilled, and you end up with more poverty than when you started. You then calculate how much freedom you gave up in the name of this false security, and then you're stuck with these people that you emboldened and empowered in the first place. That's how the movie will end. It's a matter of whether America will go down the road that has been tried many, many times under many different names, forms, manifestations. But embracing freedom, I want to focus on what you're saying here, is the answer. And what I want my audience to do is don't count on the government for anything if you can. Now, there might be a time in your life that you have to. Okay, fine. That's what a safety net's for. I believe in that. But for the most part, as you run through your life, you become the master of your own destiny, and you get up and you push yourself and you find talent that God gave you and use that talent to create goods and services for other people. You know, I'll give you an example. Even when I was a contractor, if I just painted a room in a day, or I hung up wallpaper in a day, or if I laid tile in a bathroom one day, and you'd start the day early and you just grind it out. And you're so immersed in your work, next thing you know, it's like 6 o'clock and you're not done. You got to stay till 9 o'clock or 10 o'clock. I was so proud of myself when I was done with that job. Loved it. A lot of self-esteem because I produced something. And that's the beauty of freedom. And you're producing and you have a purpose. I tell my kids all the time, I don't care what you do, serve other people. Chris, good call. You really sparked a good conversation. We appreciate you, man. 800-941-SEAN, our number if you want to be a part of the program. Look, headlines move on. The heartache, the terror does not. Iran, their terrorist proxies are all over, still targeting Israel. Hezbollah continuing their attacks in the north. What has happened is Israel has had densely populated areas targeted again and again and again. It has resulted in a massive humanitarian crisis. Yeah, the news crews leave and then people are left without homes and without bare necessities. That's where our partnership with the International Fellowship of Christians and Jews is so important to me. 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Hezbollah, you know, a drone recently struck the home of Yelena. Now, she was widowed earlier this year. She lives alone. 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Thankfully, she was not injured, but she remains displaced. 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
2: All right, that's going to wrap things up for today. We got a great Hannity tonight, 9 Eastern on the Fox News Channel. Victor Davis Hanson, Newt Gingrich, Laura Trump tonight. Breonna Lyman hits the streets. And we have our reports from around the world. What's happening with radical leftism and Iran and all the news you'll never get from the legacy media mob. Set your DVR tonight. Hannity on Fox. We'll see you then. Back here tomorrow. Thank you for making this show possible.

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8: 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An 18-year-old drove 100 miles an hour in and out of oncoming traffic without headlights in an attempt to elude police.
9: Late last night, a Tulsa police officer saw a 1999 Chevy Corvette speeding through an intersection at 71st near Lewis. Reports say the officer initiated a traffic stop, but the driver, Eduardo Rodriguez, sped up and started driving in and out of oncoming traffic with his headlights off. The air support unit then took over and tracked Rodriguez to a home near 77th and Harvard. Officers say he pulled the car into a garage and ran inside the home. Officers talked to Rodriguez's father, who cooperated, and his son was taken into custody. Rodriguez was booked into the Tulsa County Jail for endangering others while eluding officers. Kirk McCracken, 102.3 KRMG, Tulsa's News and Talk.
8: Tulsa City Council members are considering several major economic development decisions this week, including a new investment in the OK Pop Museum and moving forward with

0: plans for a possible new TIF district in southeast Tulsa. Counselors advanced a proposal to provide $1 million in additional funding for the OK Pop Museum. Counselors are also moving to dissolve a tax increment financing district created nearly a decade ago for a proposed development that never happened.
1: We've been reporting zero increment on this for almost a decade now, and I said, I'm tired of this thing collecting birthdays.
0: Council members are also dissolving a separate downtown tax increment financing district. And sentencing for convicted restaurant owner Brent Swadley has been delayed after his defense team asked the judge to step aside from the case. Swadley was convicted of defrauding the Oklahoma Tourism and Recreation Department through his Foggy Bottom Kitchen restaurants at state parks. During Wednesday's hearing, the judge denied the request, but a separate hearing will now be held to consider the motion. Swadley remains in custody and no new sentencing date has been announced. Tulsa's most accurate and dependable forecast is coming up next.
2: After a few days of slightly cooler temperatures, we're headed back for triple digits this weekend and beyond. We'll have that updated five-day forecast and a lot of news across the country this week. We'll catch up on all of it with Brian Kilmeade and, of course, your day's top local stories on the KRMG Morning News with Skylar Cooper, Friday, 5 to 9 a.m., 102.3 KRMG, Tulsa's News and Talk.
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10: The heat starts to build, especially by tomorrow afternoon and through the weekend. One or two widely scattered showers and storms redevelop tomorrow after a high of 93. Those may continue into Saturday morning. 100 Saturday and then sunny skies Sunday, Monday, and Tuesday, 102 to 104. I'm Chief Meteorologist James Adelot for Fox 23 and 102.3 KRMG Tulsa's News and Talk.
0: At 9:06, we have clear skies and 83 degrees here in Tulsa. I'm Kyle High, 102.3 KRMG. 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
17: All right, let's do it. The Markley, Van Camp, and Robbins Show. Jamie Markley, David Van Camp, Scott Robbins.
18: Yep.
17: Thursday, usually tempers flare and something happens on the show. Yeah. This should be a fun one today. Let's start with Rubio.
19: Yeah, Secretary
17: Rubio.
19: Of State. Yeah, it's Rubio. He was getting a little sweaty, but he's in the Philippines, right? So, I mean, it's hot and humid, all that, but maybe he needed a water break. I'm not sure.
17: Probably. Got to be hydrated.
19: You do. Secretary of State Marco Rubio gave a little update on where things stand with Iran.
17: Okay.
20: You know, guys, I saw Araghchi, their foreign minister, who the other day say or something about their policies, an eye for an eye. The president's policy is a head for an eye. I mean, honestly, that's what it's going to be. I mean, they will pay a very heavy price for the things they're doing. They're already paying a very heavy price. You guys don't know it because you don't cover it. You're not in Iran. You're not in the street. They don't have a free media. But they're going to continue to pay a very heavy price. Their industrial base has been decimated. Their defense industrial base has been decimated. They're losing launchers. They're losing radars every single night. They are suffering billions of dollars in damage, and their economy is a disaster. But despite all that, okay, these people who are calling us every day, begging, let's do a deal. They send us messages through other countries, third countries. I mean, they're running out of countries to send. Even I had countries here coming up to me. Oh, I just spoke to the Iranians. They want to do a deal. The problem is, every time these people do a deal, they either break it or after they make it, they want to change the deal. So they're probably not ready to do a deal yet, but they will be soon because the price they're paying is very high despite their tough talk and their flowery language and their stupid Lego videos they put out. I know they put these things out on social media. Despite all that bravado, they are suffering tremendously and they're going to suffer more until they come to their senses. They're not there yet, unfortunately.
17: Lego videos.
19: They do. They put out these Lego videos of like making fun of the Americans and all that, and it's weird because American leftists are like loving it. It's like it's stupid.
17: Rubio. Stupid, yeah. Lego videos.
19: Yeah.
17: It is. The left is rooting against us.
19: Yeah, it's wild, man.
17: Oh yeah.
19: As a country.
17: Of course they are.
19: It is wild.
17: Like we can't succeed because if we succeed, Trump succeeds. And we can't have that.
19: No.
21: Well, and with Iran, it's like, oh no, we want to make a deal. You want to make a deal so you can run more clock.
19: Yeah.
21: So you can just keep this going on and on. Mm-hmm. You can't keep doing that. So.
17: Plus the fact, who are we talking to about these deals?
19: Right.
21: Exactly.
17: Not the guys with the guns.
21: No. And that's who makes the decisions.
17: The only people that we really need to be talking to.
21: Pretty much.
17: Yep.
21: All right. So there's an update there. New Jersey. A little whoopsie with computer system glitch, but boy, they're out in front of it. Oh. They're truth tellers. They're honest brokers when it comes to elections, these people.
19: Even though apparently they knew about it for quite some time before coming clean about it.
21: Yeah.
19: Huh.
21: Kind of nuts, isn't it?
19: Well, MS Now was talking about the state of New Jersey, admitting that hundreds of non-citizens voted in the state as thousands more were registered to vote illegally. They called it a computer glitch. Katie Turr on MS Now brought that up to that Nepo baby Molly Jong Fast.
21: Oh, yeah.
19: Yeah. Let's get her opinion.
21: Oh, of course. Got to have
22: and
21: her.
22: This was Governor Mikey Sherrill, Democrat, just voted into office there, went through the voter rolls, and did find 400 instances where non-citizens were able to cast a ballot. How concerned are you about that?
23: I mean, again, good for her for transparency and talking about it, and those people are no longer on the rolls. And
21: she had to.
17: I was going
21: to
17: say, it's not transparent if you get caught.
21: Exactly.
17: Okay, that's not transparency.
21: No,
17: it
21: is not. Okay, go ahead.
23: And look, that is good. The question is, like, does Trump now, and we're seeing this already, use it to prove a point that doesn't exist?
19: But his point has been proven.
21: Okay. So what do you mean? It doesn't exist.
19: Right.
21: It just got proven.
19: What if it doesn't exist, then what did Mikey Sherrill admit to?
17: Right. don't they need updated copy?
19: Yeah.
17: I mean, you know, they're reading like, you know, 6 months ago, the copy they have.
19: It's good for her to admitting to something and fixing a mistake that doesn't exist.
17: Right.
19: All right.
17: It's not even. Yeah, right. They just can't come off that. They can't.
21: No, they can't.
19: She was very, very transparent about something that doesn't exist.
17: Right. Exactly.
21: Right. His claims without proof. I mean, yeah, there was proof there in Jersey, but what do you consider to be widespread? Gee, I don't know. Holy smokes. Okay.
19: Oh, man.
21: Other news out there. Well, Trump, he was in Georgia.
19: Mm-hmm.
21: Big rally. And this was a funny bit. I mean, I understood where he was coming from, and it's a serious topic, but when he starts talking about himself crying.
19: Yeah, it's pretty good.
21: Yeah. Well, I was entertained.
19: Yeah, he says he's losing patience with Senate Republicans who are prioritizing dog parades over the Save America Act.
21: Yes, because we got to have voter ID.
13: Very simple. A lot of you don't know about filibuster. They should terminate the filibuster and approve everything. Because the Democrats are going to do it. The Democrats are going to terminate the filibuster as soon as they have a chance. And then they're going to approve Puerto Rico and D.C. as a state. They got four more senators. They're going to end up with 12 more congressmen. They're going to get like 40 electoral votes.
21: Yeah.
13: If they are allowed to do that, by that time I'll be sitting home. And I'm not a big crier. I don't think you want to see me cry, you know? There are some people, they do very well when they cry. But you don't want to see me cry, but I may be crying when I'll be sitting home and I'll say I told them they got to really terminate the filibuster, get everything approved right away.
21: Yeah. You don't want the Trumpster ever crying at home.
19: No.
14: I believe that's something David Van Camp has spoken about a number of times on this show.
21: What's that?
14: Ending the filibuster now.
21: Yes.
14: You have too.
19: Well, yeah, I used to.
21: I was still stuck on Trump crying. I'm trying to get the visual. Are you going to sound like Adam Kinzinger when he does it?
15: You guys won. You guys helped.
21: You didn't hold.
15: You know,
21: and now we don't have a democracy because they have a monopoly.
16: Crying Adam Kinzinger. He's a super crier. I never saw the guy not cry. He's always crying.
21: Sorry, I had to do it.
19: Well, yeah, but, you know, I used to be like, I think a lot of people were in the same place. It's like, okay, well, I the Senate is a different body and it shouldn't just be raw majority rules. But that all shifted the moment that the Democrats came within two votes of killing the filibuster.
14: Yeah.
19: They made their intentions very, very clear that the moment they're able to do it, they are going to do it. So,
21: yeah, it was Sinema and Manchin. That was it.
19: That was it. And so, you know, John Thune, everybody else out there, get your head out of your ass and realize what time it is, okay?
14: Man, I agree with you.
21: Oh, yeah.
14: Yeah.
21: I mean, laughing to myself because we did some editing on a couple of clips, and I'm like, I don't know if we can say that or not because there are some questions, you know, of how a different, you know, word is used in context.
19: Mm-hmm.
21: And you just used the one that I edited earlier. That's why I'm laughing to myself. Oh, okay, that's fair.
14: It's missing a key word after that, though.
21: Yeah, and there is another version of that that has hole in it that you can't go with. At least that's what we're told.
14: Hole by itself is fine.
21: An ass by itself is fine.
14: Put them together, you got problems.
21: There you go.
14: Yeah.
21: Still learning. Been in this game a long time. Still learning. Yes. And now we're going to learn something about trans people with this clip?
19: Yeah, dude, this is funny because it used to be that this was a conspiracy theory when Elon Musk was heading up Doge and they were cutting a bunch of USAID stuff. Well, the AP had a story about how trans people in Nepal, they're being forced to be hookers now because Elon Musk took away a bunch of money that was being funneled to them through USAID.
21: But again, that was never happening.
19: That was never happening, but it was, and it's a good thing, and it's a tragedy that it's not happening anymore, according to the Associated Press.
21: All right, roll it.
18: These transgender sex workers operate in the shadows alongside a busy highway in central Nepal, risking their lives for a few dollars. Until recently, many of them worked not as sex workers, but as aid workers, including Ruby Lama, who dedicated years of her life to helping prevent the spread of HIV in Nepal's marginalized communities. But after the U.S. had its foreign aid funding, Ruby and around 300,000 other aid workers worldwide lost their jobs. With no other employment available, she is surviving now by working the streets, alongside the very people she once fought so hard to help.
21: So you're saying that without us funneling money to these different groups, mm-hmm. they're forced into becoming trans hookers?
19: Yes.
21: Okay. What, do you want to GoFundMe or something? Do you want to come up with another alternative sort of money source for these people?
19: I would love for somebody to like just show up at a barber shop, at a coffee shop, anywhere, and just ask people, hey, do you want your tax dollars going to make sure that trans hookers in Nepal don't have to work the streets?
21: Yeah, probably not. Now, you might go to some hair salons where a lot of rich, white, liberal women go right. in big cities, yeah. and you might say, well, yes, we obviously should. Well, then you write a check.
19: Right, write yeah. a check. Nobody's stopping you from doing that.
21: Absolutely.
14: Oh, and my all gosh. The ladies together for a tea and pass the hat.
21: And I'm trying to think of all the other things that Doge uncovered that we were just scratching our heads on.
14: Oh, it was...
21: That people on the left said, that's not even happening, yeah. that we'll end up finding out that it is happening, and they need our money desperately.
19: Yes.
21: Wow, that's incredible. Okay. By the way, speaking of the trans community, Sophie Cunningham, the WNBA, she yeah. made a statement protecting, you know, young girls not having biological dudes in the locker room. She's been asked about that. She responded. We'll be getting to that. And the five stories we're watching today coming up in just a few.
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21: The Markley, Van Camp, and Robbins Show. 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
10: One, two, three, four, five.
19: Hey, number five, an Obama Presidential Center plumbing subcontractor has now suspended operations and laid off 25 workers because, well, they weren't paid the $4 million that they were supposed to get paid.
21: It's unreal.
19: Yeah.
21: And they're not the only ones. Oh, there are other businesses,
19: not,
21: too.
19: Yeah, they're not getting paid. It's crazy.
14: What's going on there, Big O?
19: I don't know, man. These are like hard-working union jobs.
14: Yes. They're good-paying union jobs.
21: He's a multimillionaire. He can pay those bills himself.
19: Why not?
14: Yes.
19: Number four, Humans First. This is a group that calls itself a conservative social movement against AI data centers. Well, it turns out not only did they get their startup funding from some San Francisco nonprofit, but they've got Green Party figures, a transgender congressional candidate, a Democratic state legislative candidate, and progressive activist organizations to run the protests that they've been putting on nationwide.
21: Now, jeez.
19: Interesting. Number three, President Trump says he's losing patience with Senate Republicans who aren't working on the SAVE Act. Number two, the House has meanwhile passed a symbolic resolution telling Trump to stop the war in Iran. The Senate is taking up a similar measure today instead of passing voter ID. Great job, everybody. Mm-hmm. All right. And number one, Marco Rubio's update on Iran. He says, quote, I saw their foreign minister say something about their policy is an eye for an eye. The president's policy is a head for an eye. There you go.
21: Yeah. Like, not messing around anymore. You know, it's interesting.
14: You can live with one eye. You can't without a head.
21: No, this is true. Yeah. Very observant, Scott.
14: Yeah, I just wanted to point that out, yeah.
21: That is true. The Atlantic, of all publications, has a big story, headline. The DSA is a parasite. The left-wing faction is hijacking the Democratic Party. Writes James Kirchick, and somebody's got to stand up to this.
19: They're panicking, man.
21: They are panicking.
19: I mean, they, you know, they've been talking a lot about where to have their first presidential primary, what state they want to take it out of the Iowa caucuses because hashtag Iowa so white or something. And there's a big push from Democrats, and this has been going on for quite some time, but I think there's a renewed sense of urgency in bringing it to South Carolina because Black voters are not down with the DSA. They're not down with communism. And they want to try to head off any sort of communist candidate before they get too many delegates.
21: Oh, no kidding.
19: Democracy Party, by the way.
21: Well, of course. Well, you know what, man? Did you hear James Carville talking about the Democratic Socialists? Mm-hmm. While at the same time talking about, like, traditionally Black Democrats?
19: Mm-hmm.
21: Because he went off, dude. It was something.
11: Progressive House candidate who served in a battleground district in Michigan as long Democratic Party officials once said black U.S. political leaders are a pillar of the capitalist and pluralist American establishment. Yeah, Jim Clyburn is part of that. Yeah, you're right. That's exactly who Martin Luther King was. Yeah, you're right. That's who John Lewis was. And these people are paternalistic, and it's a bunch of overeducated little white turds who think they know more than other people know, and they know what's wrong. And they're going to go, and then you got, they're talking about indicting Netanyahu. And that the problem is you have a candidate, a DSA candidate in New York saying we should be against interracial dating. Let me tell you something. These people, and these are to all my black friends and friend people like me, they think they know more than you do.
21: Well, yeah.
11: They think their history is more glorious than yours. They think that Lenin was a more glorious human being than Martin Luther King or Frederick Douglass. That's what they really think. And if you don't...
21: Pause just a second. One of the things I'm thinking hearing all this is that it sounds like, Mr. Carville, you've used to having sort of a monopoly over a certain vote.
19: Yeah.
21: And you were able to go along with whatever history someone came up with as long as your party benefited. But yeah. Now it's going after your Democratic Party. So you're like, whoa.
19: Yeah, right.
21: Hold on a second. You can't change the history here.
19: Yeah.
11: You know that. You don't know your history.
21: Mm-hmm.
11: And you should view these people with extreme, extreme skepticism. Because they think they know what's better for you.
21: Yeah, they think they know what's better for you. Why doesn't that sound familiar from that party?
14: You allowed the genie to escape the bottle.
21: Sure did.
14: Your
21: buddy.
14: Party did it.
21: Yeah, did you come out against the 1619 project a few years ago?
14: No.
21: I don't remember that, James.
19: Nope. Black nope. Lives Matter.
14: Did not.
21: Nope.
19: Fiery, but mostly peaceful protest.
21: Yeah. Joe Biden's probably celebrating today.
19: Why is that?
21: National Vanilla Ice Cream Day.
14: Well, he's a big fan of ice cream. He loves the ice cream.
21: Exactly.
6: Mm-hmm. All men and women created by go. You know the thing.
21: Yeah, I heard someone else talking about. Well, Trump is obviously senile.
19: Mm-hmm.
21: And again, one of those people that for years talked about Biden. You know, people rip on his cognitive ability. There's nothing wrong with that guy.
19: Right.
21: He had a stutter.
19: Yeah.
21: Like, are you, come on.
19: A stutter that never presented itself until 2019.
21: Exactly. Mm-hmm. And it just got worse year after year. And what? I've never heard anyone credible say that's what happens if you overcome a stutter early in life.
19: No.
21: There's never anything
14: you
21: to really.
14: Speak McGurkin?
21: Yes.
14: That's what happens when you come out of the other end?
21: Yes.
14: You just invent words?
21: Yeah.
6: This is the United States of America, for God's sake.
19: Yeah, I mean, he was big for the culinary crowd. I mean,
14: yes.
19: United Steaks of America should be a steakhouse in Branson, Missouri. It should be.
21: I would love it. I mean, I want to go back to Branson. I had a good time there. It's been a while. All right. What's the biggest story of the day, David?
19: Biggest story of the day. I mean, there's Iran as bombs keep falling. We have the old bombathon going on. Mm-hmm. President Trump really leaning on Senate Republicans to try to do the right thing. Which, I mean, how can you argue against the SAVE Act with the news that came out of Missouri? I'm sorry, Missouri. Out of New Jersey.
21: Exactly.
14: Oh, you can still be against it because you don't want to really change it.
19: Right.
21: I still don't understand it. What is the holdup?
14: I honestly don't know what the answer to that is.
21: Yeah.
14: I don't know what they're doing.
21: All right, we'll get to Sophie Cunningham about standing up for girls in their locker rooms and a news update next.

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1: 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A near $60 million housing addition in Broken Arrow will focus on affordability and inclusion.
2: A $59 million housing development is in the works in Broken Arrow, addressing the need for affordable and inclusive housing. The Gatesway Foundation broke ground Wednesday on Villages at Rose Hill, a 180-unit apartment complex near the Warren Theater. The development will serve both people with intellectual and developmental disabilities and workforce housing for people who may be unable to afford market rate housing, including teachers, healthcare workers, and first responders. About 20 to 30% of the apartments will be reserved for people with intellectual and developmental disabilities, including individuals with autism and Down syndrome. Kirk McCracken, 102.3 KRMG, Tulsa's News and Talk.
1: And renters in the middle of a mess at a local apartment complex get answers on how to pay their upcoming August rent.
3: The confusion stems from a recent ownership transition where YSA Investments took over 10 Tulsa area properties, previously managed by Vesta Realty. Capital Assets officially assumed property management duties on Monday after weeks of overflowing trash and broken air conditioning during peak summer heat. Capital Assets leadership says they are working to clarify where rent payments should actually be sent. Conflicting emails sent out by former management have created uncertainty for tenants ahead of the first of the month. Steve Knoll, 102.3 KRMG, Tulsa's News and Talk.
1: And PepsiCo Beverages U.S. is relocating its warehouse operations to a new facility in the Tulsa area while keeping beverage production at its longtime plant on West Skelly Drive. The company says the move is designed to better serve customers and consumers. PepsiCo says affected employees will receive transition assistance, continued pay, and benefits based on years of service and help applying for jobs with a new logistics provider. The company has not yet announced the location of the new warehouse. Tulsa's most accurate and dependable forecast is coming up next.
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11: Quiet this evening. Tomorrow, just a little warmer. 93 and a couple of isolated storms tomorrow afternoon through Saturday morning. 100 Saturday, and then Sunday, Monday, and Tuesday, sunny skies. 102 to 104. I'm Chief Meteorologist James Adelot for Fox 23 and 102.3 KRMG Tulsa's News and Talk.
1: We have clear skies and 82 degrees here in Tulsa. I'm Kyle High, 102.3 KRMG, Tulsa's News and Talk. It's currently 9:35.

0: The Markley, Van Camp, and Robbins Show. Thank you very much for being here. Do appreciate it. I'm Jamie Markley, the Gen Xer. David Van Camp, the Millennial. The sexy Boomer, that's Scott Robbins. So did Act Blue launder some money, David?
1: Well, a dude named Charlie LaDuff, we featured his work before. He does all sorts of stuff, just fearless, on-the-street reporting. Charlie LaDuff has found something pretty interesting, though. An 88-year-old woman has donated, allegedly, $150,000 over the last 5 years to Democrats through Act Blue. This is the fundraising clearinghouse that also is in some hot water for allowing foreigners to illegally donate to campaigns. The oversight is so lax, it almost seems like it's on purpose.
0: Yes, it does.
1: Elizabeth Waffle is her name. She lives out of a camper in rural Michigan. Now, she has definitely donated to Democrats. She's a Democrat voter.
0: Okay.
1: But Charlie asked her about that dollar amount.
0: Okay. Roll it.
2: It says here that you've donated $150,000 in the last 5 years to various campaigns and that you've made nearly 15,000 donations on the computer. Did you make 15,000 donations in 5 years? $150,000?
3: 150? Hell no. I don't have that kind of money.
2: Do you have internet?
3: Sometimes.
2: Sometimes?
3: Yeah.
2: Do you have a computer?
3: No.
2: No? So how could you make all these donations?
3: I don't know. Are these all mine?
2: Yes, this is. Now, there's 900 pages. I ran out of paper to print it on. Yeah, all of these.
3: What?
1: Yeah. So this lady, she's been living out of this camper for the last couple of years because her house burned down and she hadn't had the money to rebuild it. And
0: it's because all her money is spent to these good causes.
1: Right, but it does look, boy, it certainly looks like somebody's just using her name to donate money under her name.
0: Yes, it does.
1: To skirt federal election laws. Dude, the whole thing is so corrupt.
4: Well, you save money when you live in a trailer. Not spending as much on items and things. Yeah,
1: clipping coupons for Beto. That's what I'm doing.
4: Yeah.
0: Well, someone that really believes in certain causes, you should sell your house and live in a trailer and give that money away, as she is doing, apparently. Yep. Wow, is that corrupt?
1: Yeah.
0: Yeah. Okay. Oh, we mentioned this yesterday. Sophie Cunningham, yep, the Indiana Fever player in the WNBA. She's doing an interview with ESPN, and she happened to mention, I don't hate trans people. People say that. I don't. But I also want to protect girls in their sports and their spaces. And, you know, she went on about that a little bit. So, you know, last night, first time in front of press, and, of course, that's going to get brought up. So I figure we'll listen, and you can tell me how you think she did with the question and answer part of this.
5: ESPN, you talked about wanting to protect young girls who shouldn't have to go against biological men. Just can you expand your viewpoint on that?
6: I mean, I think I said what I said. I think it's kind of common sense. And I think I'll always believe in that. I think it's really important to protect children, and that's little girls who are also involved in that category. And so I stand on what I said, and I always believe that.
5: Yeah. Do you see your advocacy on that, like, taking any form going forward?
6: You know, I don't know. I'm not a very political person, but I do have beliefs. I have morals, and I'll always stand on those and be true to who I am. And I think people are going to take it how they want to take it, but I've never even really said anything about that. And so when it comes just to protecting young girls in sport and women in sport, I feel very strongly about that. I think that's why you have Title IX. That's why you have some of the greats in women's sports. If Title IX and women's sports weren't protected, then you wouldn't hear about any type of women in sport. And so I think in the future, it's just really important to protect.
7: Do you think, I guess,
0: hold on before the next question, how do you think she's doing so far?
1: Good. I think it's good.
4: Yeah.
1: Hey,
4: yeah.
1: I said what I said. It's pretty clear about it.
0: Yes. Stand behind it. There you go. Okay. Now this is the question. Well, some might say, sort of.
7: Do you think, I guess, along the line, like, that it goes against, perhaps, some people might say, hey, for the trans community, this could be something that could come back on us or be targeted against us. Like, how do you, I guess, view that sort of critique?
6: You know, I, like I said, I extend love, and I don't dislike anyone. Like, I think there is room for absolutely everyone here, and I think there's room to love everyone. And I truly think when you get people in the same room, you have conversations, you actually have a lot in common with a lot of people. And so I'm there to love, but I'm also there to love biological women. And I think that there are rights that need to be protected. And like I said, I'm going to stand true to that. I'll never falter in my beliefs in that, but I have never once said I hated the trans community. Like I said, I think there's space for everyone.
8: I thought it was brilliant.
0: Yeah. Like, really good, because you're not used to doing that sort of thing as an athlete.
1: Yeah.
0: But you're going to go out there and give an opinion. First of all, because it was asked for.
1: Yeah.
0: People asked you about it. And say, I don't hate anybody, but, you know, this is what I believe. I would treat everyone the same.
4: I think if you feel strongly about your convictions and there's none of this tap dancing you generally get mm-hmm. from athletes or people in mm-hmm. or politicians or whatever. I mean, she just straightforwardly said, here's what I believe.
0: Yes.
4: I believe this is true. This is what's true to me anyway. And, you know, I love everybody and whatever. So, I mean, but I don't think there was a hint of stuttering or stammering or backtracking or worried about what the next phrase was going to be.
0: No.
4: She just said it.
0: Yeah, the other side tries to define you by saying, well, if you don't accept this, yes. then you hate us. Yeah. No.
4: Right.
0: That's not what it is.
4: That's why there's so many people who are afraid to say what they really mean.
0: Yeah.
4: Because they're afraid they're going to be doxxed or, you know, they'll lose their credibility or whatever. I mean, you know.
0: Their, quote, credit score goes down within the league or whatever.
4: Yeah, you just, you know. So they're afraid to say it.
0: Yeah. Yes.
4: She can speak to it, and, you know, I don't think she cares tomorrow if she gets cut or not cut from the team or whatever.
1: Well, she's not going to get cut.
4: She's not, but I'm just saying. I don't know if there's any fear of that.
0: If she's just going to be herself.
4: Or blowback or anything else. Like, hey, here I am.
0: And it is funny. The New York Post had a piece about her today. It wasn't about this. It was about the pointing thing and how the league said no more of that.
1: Yeah.
4: Yeah.
0: What exactly did the league say? Like, we don't want that in any of our sort of images.
1: I don't think it was the league. It was the players union that was saying, our partners can't use that for the purposes of advertising, I believe is what the point was.
0: Yeah, and the whole piece in the Post was like, their own worst enemy the time, the WNBA.
4: Yeah.
0: Because this has become a phenomenon.
4: But again, they're in the woke box. They can't get out.
0: Yeah. Nothing well, everywhere she goes, and there's girls going, would you take a picture of me with point?
4: Yeah.
0: And then she'll do it. She can sell her own merch with the pointing thing.
4: Yeah.
0: Because that's a meme everywhere. And she could really cash in on that.
4: She has.
0: Yeah, no doubt. All right. It's that time. We do it a couple of times a day. Go around the table. It may not be the biggest story out there, but you saw it. Wanted to bring it in. So, David, today, what's your story?
1: I think you mentioned this earlier in the week, that left-wing podcaster, Jennifer Welch, Rock Slide Face.
0: Yeah, you gave her that name. And then what's her goofy friend?
1: I don't know. Puffy Pig? I don't know what her name is.
4: Puffy Pig.
0: I forget what her name is.
1: Apparently, she thinks that homeschooling is bad, and it's why would you even want to be around your kids? It's creepy to be around your kids and all that.
0: Well, which was mind-blowing because you're not doing it for yourself.
1: Right.
0: You're doing it for the kids. It's for the betterment of the kids, dope.
1: Yeah, if you can swing it, then why not try it? If you're interested in doing it, you can do it. Well, she's doubling down after some blowback, because she says, well, homeschooling is for gay creationists who want to keep their wives on a leash or something like this.
0: What? Okay, roll it.
9: The homeschooling that I was referring to is the crazy Christian homeschooling. It is trickle-down stupidity. You have to be dumber than a box of hot rocks to sit down with your kids and teach them that dinosaurs and man lived on the planet at the same time, that the Earth is 5,000 years old and on. But more than anything, the reason they're melting down so much about this is because...
0: Hold on. You think every Christian homeschooling parent teaches that?
1: Yeah, that's like talking points from 2002.
4: Yeah.
0: Yeah. Again, when we were talking about this the other day, it was also mentioned, and it was Katie Pavlich that did it on her show, saying, okay, you want to see the test scores from homeschool kids compared and how they're better off in basically every measurement possible and they're not depressed and they're happy? Anyway, go ahead, Rock Slide.
9: Homeschooling is inherently patriarchal, and it is a huge push of the fascist project because it keeps women at home and over 90% of all homeschooling parents are the mother. You know, they don't want women to be out in the workforce to make their own money and have independence so they can divorce their piece of closet case husbands when they find out. No, they want the woman at home, dead ass broke, homeschooling the kids. This is a patriarchal step of the fascist project.
0: Seriously, man. I have mixed emotions hearing her. There's part of me that almost feels bad because she is such a dark person.
1: Yeah.
0: Like, she is so bitter and angry.
1: Yeah.
4: I'm assuming she has no children.
1: She does.
4: Oh, she does?
1: She
4: have
1: is,
4: children?
1: What, really, how did she describe now. Herself? She describes herself as like happily divorced.
4: Oh, okay.
0: Yeah. One of those.
1: Yeah.
0: Just because you picked the wrong dude or whatever doesn't mean every other woman did.
1: Right.
0: And any homeschooling mom I've ever known, they love their husbands and the husbands love them. That's the way they wanted to raise their kids. You don't know regular people, idiot.
4: Everyone I know who does that too, they made a decision together as a couple. This is what they were going to do.
1: Oh, for sure.
4: Nobody had a gun to anybody's head.
0: Right.
4: They said, you will. You know, it wasn't like that at all. It was just like, we made a decision. This is what we're going to do.
0: Well, and you could make the argument they made sacrifices because they sacrificed her salary.
4: Yeah.
0: Because she could be out making bank, but it's not up to them as far as needing a certain sort of car so they can feel better about themselves in front of their fake, stupid friends.
4: I mean, I know some who have done homeschooling through junior high, and then when the kids are in high school, they allow them to go to whatever the high school is.
1: That's fairly common,
4: Yeah, it is fairly common. You're right.
0: And they all have to go backwards with their own studies.
4: Well, yeah.
0: Because they've already learned it.
4: And when you get in there, dumb down a little bit, okay? You
0: exactly.
4: want to fit in.
0: Man. Okay. You know what my story is? This is going to take a little bit. You might get cut short, Scott.
4: That's all right.
0: I just happened to see this morning. Libs of TikTok posted this. And I looked into it a little bit. This is happening in Naperville, Illinois. This is big money. Mm-hmm. In this school district, parents are, you know, raising an issue with a teacher. Okay?
4: Yeah.
0: Listen to this. It's a couple minutes, but you'll get what I mean.
10: I'd like to ask each of you to simply listen as parents. I am here to further discuss interactions by a Highlands Elementary teacher that numerous parents and staff find unprofessional or potentially worse.
0: Elementary.
10: This isn't just about my children. It's about all 16,000 children who rely on the adults in this district to keep them safe. And imagine our surprise when our child tells us his teacher growls and blows in his ear. The teacher says booty spank while slapping their behind as part of a spelling lesson.
0: What? Stop right there. Yeah.
1: Uh-uh.
4: Holy smokes!
0: Yeah.
4: Blowing in their ear?
0: Yeah.
11: These homeschooling idiots.
0: And go on.
10: The teacher puts food directly into his mouth and other students' mouths. And when a mistake is made, the teacher says busted hardcore. And then, at 10 p.m. on a Saturday night, my wife receives a text message from that teacher. Attached is a video of our child and another student. They are the only two children in the room with the teacher. The video is being sent from the teacher's personal phone. The message reads, "Raising a good dude." My wife and I have spent more than two decades working in schools, so we didn't view these interactions just through the eyes of parents, but also through the eyes of professionals who understand what appropriate conduct with students should look like. Since first raising these concerns...
0: Because this goes on for a while, and I want to get to your story, Scott. They're frustrated because you have different people within that district saying, well, there's only so much we can do. So much we can do! Are you freaking joking?
4: That's...
0: Oh, my God. I mean, dude! No. Gone!
4: Oh, yeah.
0: Gone.
1: And boy, it does ratchet up when you find out, like, it's a male teacher doing that.
0: Oh, yeah. Booty spank. No. No.
4: Good golly.
0: I know.
4: Well, now I'm off track the rest of the day. Oh, my God.
0: We'll get to your story coming up in just a few. Promise. Sorry, man. After you're hearing Rock Slide talk about homeschooling, it's like, this is why people want to homeschool, idiot.
4: Yes.
0: All right. Nimrod's the news update and more straight ahead.

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0: Markley Van Camp and Robin Show. You know, a lot of people talk about the weight loss injections because they do get results, but as you probably know, some people want to stay away from the needles, and they really want to stay away from some of the intense side effects that can happen with the shots. So if you've been in that boat, yeah, I'd like to lose some significant weight, but I really don't want to do all that stuff. Well, there is a product called Lean that's been working for a lot of people.
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1: All right. Nimrod's the news. We go to New Jersey, where 39-year-old Christopher Burton Frazier was arrested after he stole a $500,000 armored police vehicle. It was a Bearcat. It's primarily used by SWAT, police, and military for hostage situations. I mean, that's an easy vehicle to spot.
2: Yeah.
1: You're just taking it out for a joyride, like 20 minutes. He's been caught in a lot of trouble, and that's what's in the news.
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11: From the KRMG 24-hour Fox News Center, I'm Kyle High with team coverage of our top stories. The Tulsa City Council voted unanimously to put a hotel guest tax increase on the November ballot.
12: The City Council voted 7-0 at last night's meeting to put the increase on the ballot, but the voters will have the final say. The measure would raise the lodging tax from 5% to 9.9% starting January 1st, 2027, applying only to hotel and short-term rental stays. City leaders say the change would create a long-term funding stream for tourism, relying on visitor spending rather than local taxpayers. If approved, Tulsa would issue $80 million in revenue bonds, paired with $48 million already available to complete about $128 million in upgrades at the BOK Center and Arvest Convention Center. Kirk McCracken, 102.3 KRMG, Tulsa's News and Talk.
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13: The price for regular unleaded at most Quick Trip and Maverick stations jumped to $3.89 a gallon. That's up 20 cents from the day before and up 54 cents from just a couple of weeks ago. Both Brent crude and West Texas crude oil prices are up, with Brent crude topping the $100 a barrel threshold. Analysts say the combination of uncertainty in the Strait of Hormuz and the new problem with the Houthi attacks in the Red Sea are driving up prices. Steve Knoll, 102.3 KRMG, Tulsa's News and Talk.
11: And drivers in Chinks will have to deal with delays a little longer as the Elm Street widening project has fallen behind schedule. City leaders say months of rainy weather and utility relocation delays, specifically citing AT&T for not moving lines before construction began, have pushed completion of the first phase to February of 2027. The $16 million project will widen and rebuild

0: Elm Street between 111th and 131st Streets, with the city continuing to post project updates and answers to residents' questions online. Tulsa's most accurate and dependable forecast is coming up next.
1: The heat starts to build, especially by tomorrow afternoon and through the weekend. One or two widely scattered showers and storms redevelop tomorrow after a high of 93. Those may continue into Saturday morning. 100 Saturday, and then sunny skies Sunday, Monday, and Tuesday, 102 to 104. I'm Chief Meteorologist James Edelod for Fox 23 and 102.3 KRNG, Tulsa's News and Talk.
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13: After a few days of slightly cooler temperatures, we're headed back for triple digits this weekend and beyond. We'll have that updated five-day forecast and a lot of news across the country this week. 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
14: Are you ready?
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20: 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Jamie Markley, David Van Camp, Scott Robbins. Okay.
10: Fraud is bad,
14: yeah,
10: says a Democrat, but it's not what Trump's talking about with this voting thing in Jersey.
14: Right. New Jersey Democrat Senator Andy Kim on MS Now reacting to the news that his state allowed hundreds of non-citizens to vote and registered thousands more. And they're trying to tap dance around like, well, okay, yeah, we got caught this time. But what Trump's talking about is completely different, even though this is exactly what Trump has talked about. See, okay. Pro-democracy, married women not able to vote, something.
10: Right. Yes.
17: Yeah. You know, I heard about it for the first time today as well. And I have to say, look, I mean, this is unacceptable. And this needs to be fixed immediately, and people need to be held accountable for that, especially if they've known this since it's happened a couple years ago. So, yes, you know, when there are mistakes, when there are things that are broken, we need to fix it. But we also need to make sure that we're looking at the problems in the right size, that this is not akin to what Donald Trump was talking about.
14: Oh, God. It is, actually.
18: Of course it is. I just, they can't. You just take the response, accept the responsibility. We're going to fix it. Leave it alone. Why does Trump gets drug into all of this stuff all the time?
14: Well, because they're defensive.
18: Because
14: they're on the defensive.
18: It's just idiotic, though.
10: It's not funny, but you're cracking me up.
18: No, but it's just, I know. It could be anything, right?
10: Yes.
18: Well, the New York Yankee season is not going as well. Yeah, but Donald Trump season is going even worse. What's it got to do with it? I don't know what the two. I don't get it.
10: I think what they're trying to say is, hey, this was small, and then they owned it, and it's not this widespread. Again, and, you know,
18: what is the threshold of pain?
10: Exactly.
18: 5,000 votes
10: and
18: 10,000, 20,000 before it's a problem.
10: How do you have a system that when people say, "Yep, not a citizen, can't vote." Yep. You can vote.
18: Yeah, go
10: system
18: ahead.
10: System says clear.
14: Right. It's crazy, man. And the thing is, too, if you have an admitted 6,600 who said, nope, not a citizen.
18: Yeah, right.
14: And
18: right.
14: They were still registered to vote, how many more clicked, yes, I am a citizen, and they weren't?
18: I thought exactly the same
14: How many
18: thing.
14: More did that? Because, I mean, this is kind of like you have a busy stretch of road where people notoriously speed down it. And let's say the cops in a given month issue 50 speeding tickets. And you say, wow, only 50 people were speeding. Well, no, right, a lot more people were speeding. Those were just the ones that got caught and issued tickets.
10: It is funny, man. The other day when you were out on vacation, Scott, we were playing a montage of Democrats talking about voting machines being hacked. Now, this was all about Russia hacked the election, blah, blah, blah, blah, blah. You don't hear any of this crap anymore.
19: Virginia just stopped using touchscreen computer voting because it's so vulnerable.
21: Right.
19: We need to look at all the voting machines. Every Secretary of State needs to be, you know, assisted in making sure that they are not being hacked and attacked.
22: I continue to think that our voting machines are too vulnerable.
23: Our researchers have repeatedly demonstrated that ballot recording machines and other voting systems are susceptible to tampering.
24: Even hackers with limited prior knowledge, tools, and resources are able to breach voting machines in a matter of minutes.
25: In 2018, electronic voting machines in Georgia and Texas deleted votes for certain candidates.
18: What?
25: Or switch votes
18: that
25: from
18: never
25: one
18: happened.
25: Candidate to another.
26: The biggest seller of voting machines is doing something that violates Cybersecurity 101, directing that you install remote access software, which would make a machine like that, you know, a magnet for fraudsters and hackers.
18: Shut up!
10: That was the end of that. Yes. But it never happens.
14: Right.
10: And when a Democrat wins, it is the safest, fairest election ever in the history of mankind.
14: Yes.
18: 81 million votes.
10: For Joe Biden.
18: Yes. Bumble and Joe.
10: That's right.
18: He campaigned hard, though.
10: He did.
18: A hard-fought campaign. He was in the basement.
10: Yes. It was very difficult. Okay. Moving on to Trump. He's had it with the Senate.
14: Yeah.
10: When it comes to passing the SAVE Act.
18: We've had it with the Senate.
10: Oh,
14: yeah,
10: my gosh.
14: It is ridiculous. So President Trump gave a speech last night, and he is at the end of his rope when it comes to the Senate punting on the SAVE America Act.
10: Yeah.
27: We're having a hard time in the Senate. The Senate, what they're doing is just, it's just not right. Congress is going to pass it again. They passed it three times. They're going to pass it again. It's like the Senate is a place that you send things when you want them to die. We can't do this, and we're not going to take this any longer. We're not going to take it. You know, I'm trying to be nice. trying to be really nice. You saw we had a big victory last night in Arizona. I've had victories everywhere. But we're not gonna be able to take it much longer.
10: Yeah.
18: I still don't get it. I don't understand.
10: No, man.
18: I just can't understand this.
14: Well, it's,
18: why is this taking so damn long?
14: They talk about, well, parliamentary procedure, blah, blah, blah, blah, blah, blah, blah. Okay, well, can you think outside the box? Can you try something? Nope. Best we can do is tell you we didn't try, but that's all we can do.
10: Is it money telling them not to do it?
14: That's probably it more than anything.
10: As far as big donors, saying, yeah. Hey, listen, off the record, you can't be passing that through.
14: Yeah.
10: We need illegals voting.
0: Hey, dude, it's inexplicable. I don't understand it. It's not like, hey, this is a 50-50 on this. You know, we could... No! We've gone over it 100 times.
18: And again, when you look at polling
10: yes.
18: on this issue, I mean, nothing is this top-heavy. I mean, this thing is 70-30.
10: Yes.
14: Well, overall, it's 80-20.
18: All right. 80-20. Right. I want 70-30 to be nice.
14: Yeah. It's 70% of Democrats who support
10: 71%. Yep.
14: Yeah. Voter ID.
10: What is it with biological dudes in women's sports?
14: Oh, it's
10: close.
14: It's about 80-20, I think. Yeah.
10: But boy, the left is still fighting for this.
14: Mm-hmm.
10: One of your all-time favorites, Scott, Megan Rapinoe.
18: Ugh.
10: She's on The View.
18: Oh, no.
10: All right. Do you want to just try an exercise here? Yeah. I haven't heard the whole clip. I've heard a bit of it.
18: I haven't heard any of it.
10: She is trying to make the case that you should have biological men in women's sports now that she's retired.
14: Yeah, right.
10: So roll it. We'll see if this makes any sense at all.
1: Let's just like pull back a little. At first it was like, well, nobody likes women's sports and nobody wants to watch it. Or mm-hmm. there was, you know.
10: Whoever said that? What is she talking about?
18: I didn't watch it a lot, no.
10: It depends on what it was.
18: Yeah.
10: I like to watch women's softball, college softball.
18: Yeah.
10: I like some women's golf. Just depends. Up until a certain time, WNBA just wasn't fun to watch. Sorry.
18: Yeah. I like to watch any team she's not on.
10: Okay, go ahead.
1: Abuse happening and nobody seemed to care. Now all of a sudden we're going to use a vulnerable group of people in the trans community.
10: Hold on. Did she say abuse, no one cared? Yeah. When that Nassar story came out, everyone cared.
14: Yes.
10: Everyone was horrified.
14: Everyone was horrified by that.
10: She's full of baloney. Go ahead.
1: You're like, oh, well, we're just protecting women's sports and we care so much about it. When the Heritage Foundation is now going to go mm-hmm. after Title IX. Mm-hmm. So is it about reproductive rights or is it about mm-hmm. just women's rights in general? We're seeing the rollback of Roe v. Wade. Marriage equality, I feel like, is getting put back on the table. That was settled law.
10: This is just a lot of nonsense.
14: Yeah,
10: there's no fact to back up what she's talking about. It's like, here's my vibe.
18: Marriage equality?
10: They're putting that back on. It's like the fear mongering. This is a whole community that anytime Trump is trying to get elected president, we're going to have to move because he's going to throw out all the gays. It's like, what are you talking about?
18: I thought her relevancy clock was up, too, by the way.
10: Well, it's The View.
18: Ugh.
10: Okay, go ahead.
1: And so all of these things, like, yes, they're going after trans people in sports and they're using this as a wedge issue because we love sports and, you know, we don't want our little girls to be unsafe. And
10: hold on a second. Like, I don't care if I never watch a sporting event again.
14: Yeah.
10: A dude should not be in a girl's locker room.
14: Well, yeah, it's not about love of the sport even. It's about love of the girls wanting to protect you talk about vulnerable communities.
10: No kidding.
14: Yeah.
10: Okay, go on.
1: Say from who, but okay. Yeah. But now we're using this as like an overarching thing when really what we're attacking women. We're saying if you look like this as a woman, you can play. If you look like this as a woman, there's a bill in Washington happening right now that's going to require all girls, just like full stop, to go through a sex test, an invasive like examining their genitals to see if they're a woman.
2: Yeah.
1: And that has not worked.
10: David, you call foul.
14: Well, yeah, it's called a physical. You do it all.
10: They've
14: been doing it for years, actually.
10: It's not like before every sporting contest, there's a dude with a flashlight going, okay, let's see it. It's not happening. Jeez, these people. Go ahead.
3: Worked out well historically for people to
1: we
3: do
1: know
3: that
1: what that means. Black girls are going to get questioned more and they're going to get questioned first.
10: Who's and now you're race baiting?
14: Yes.
18: What does that have to do with anything?
10: It doesn't have anything to do with anything.
18: Okay, thanks.
1: The examination.
3: Who wants to subject themselves
1: yeah,
3: to that?
1: And so yeah. they're going to see a pullback. They don't like women in sports because it helps us with confidence and power. And we see so many women in the C-suite mm-hmm. played elite level sports. Yes. It's just
10: what are you talking about?
18: I don't know. That topic got really, really diluted, didn't it?
14: I'm Han Solo flying through the asteroid field right now. Never tell me the odds.
10: I'm trying to think of all of my friends that I have that are conservative that have daughters. They introduced sports to all of them. It wasn't, that's not for you. Get in the kitchen. What friggin' planet are you on?
18: Well, unless the sport is how quickly you can make me a sandwich. Right. I don't want to talk about
14: soccer. Is that what they're calling home economics right. these days?
18: Yeah, right.
10: Okay.
18: What's like? So dumb.
1: Physically yeah. and all of it, but it's an attack on women in society, and I think the tie between the Heritage Foundation now wanting to go after Title IX, it's just like so blatant. Like, let's connect these dots. It's more.
10: Oh my gosh.
14: Okay.
10: You're just jumping through hoops. Everything is, we're under attack.
18: Can't.
10: Okay.
18: All of it is about if you're a boy, you can't play against the girls. That's what it's about.
10: Yes. I mean, this should be a common sense yes. issue.
18: This,
10: the fact that you are going the other side shows what a complete.
18: Yeah.
10: empty moron you are. Okay. Happy to see this. A little bit of fun. There's a poll. If there was a zombie apocalypse, who would you choose to be your best companion of the six following people? Doctor, an engineer, an ex-police officer, a ship captain, an MMA fighter, or a pilot? Who you got first?
18: MMA fighter.
14: I'd probably say doctor or ship captain.
10: Okay. Doctor was number one with 51%. Come in the most, Andy. Then an engineer at 19. An ex-police officer at 13. Ship captain at 8. At number 5, Scotty, you got your MMA fighter.
18: Yeah, because I kick the crap out of anybody who doesn't doctor, you know, who doesn't do what I tell him to do.
10: Got it.
18: Yeah.
10: And then a pilot at 3%.
18: Yeah.
14: Well. Jet fuel will run out quickly.
10: No kidding. You have the MMI fighter first.
18: Yeah.
10: He's to make sure Megan Rapinoe doesn't kick your ass.
18: No. Yeah, right. Exactly.
10: Oh, gosh. That was some of the most idiotic.
18: I'm still trying to figure that one out.
10: All right. Yeah. 5 stories we're watching today coming right up.
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0: Markley, Van Camp, and Robbins Show. Jamie Markley, David Van Camp, Scott Robbins, and the five stories we're watching today.
1: One, two, all right, number five, an Obama Presidential Center plumbing subcontractor has now suspended his operations and had to fire 25 workers because of a $4 million payment dispute. Not getting paid.
2: Pay your bills? How is that possible?
1: That's a great question.
2: They're not the only ones.
1: Oh, no, they're not. There are a lot of contractors who worked on that building who have not been paid for their work.
2: Is there anybody in media that's asked Big O about this?
3: Adios, amigos.
1: I don't know. I don't have anything to do with that about it. Number four, Vance Bolter, the nut who murdered Minnesota State Representative Melissa Hortman and her husband, then also shot and injured State Senator John Hoffman and his wife, has been sentenced to two terms of life in prison plus 40 years for good measure. Good. Bye.
2: See ya.
1: Rotten prison. Number three, President Trump says he's losing patience with Senate Republicans who aren't working on the SAVE Act. Number two, the House has passed a symbolic resolution telling Trump to stop the war in Iran. That measure, or a similar measure, actually failed in the Senate today. And number one, President Trump warned he is close to deciding whether to launch what he described as a massive attack on Iran, as he said that the regime, well, hasn't received enough pain yet.
2: Okay.
4: Okay, well, bring the pain.
2: Yeah.
4: Here we go.
2: Like old school rap, man.
4: Yep.
2: Heck yeah. Happen to see this. OpenAI is getting sued.
1: Oh, yeah?
2: ChatGPT. For medical advice. Yeah. I don't know if you heard about this story.
4: I wondered about that, if that would ever happen.
2: Yeah. This dude from Florida, Scott Winters, claimed in his lawsuit that they gave him extremely dangerous medical recommendations that delayed him for weeks from seeking medical care for what turned out to be a life-threatening pulmonary embolism. Could have resulted in his death. I know what you're thinking. Go see a doctor.
1: Right. I mean, to me, it's like, no, you're dumb. If you're trying to let the robot run your life, you're an idiot.
2: Yeah. He said one of the details be that the way chat clearly tailored its reasoning over time to what would be most warmly received and effective when talking to this guy.
4: Mm-hmm.
2: Who, by the way, is a Christian pastor.
4: Mm-hmm.
2: Because it said, you know, the health crisis wasn't dangerous, but that God did not design your body to endlessly fail. At that point, are you like, this is AI?
1: Well,
2: I'm not talking to a real person here.
1: Well, also, say if you took that message to heart, I'm not sure you're a very good pastor either.
2: A lot of questions here with something like that.
1: Yeah.
2: Yeah. So you see, okay, lawsuit. Because there are a lot of lawsuits all the time that are going to get thrown out. I don't know if this one will be or not. You know, we'll just have to see. Some people are upset with Steak and Shake because they have QR codes now at the soda machines to prevent people from dispensing refills without paying for them. But that's what they wonder if that's what it's about.
4: Hmm. What else would it be about?
2: They're trying to crack down a little bit.
4: Well, yeah, because you get people to sit there and order fries and 40 gallons of soda. Yeah.
2: That. It's also when you got somebody that's like, yeah, I just want water. I get it. And then they're getting soda.
4: They get the cup and, yeah.
2: Yeah. That sort of thing. And then some people, I don't know if you ever saw the one video where the person that just, it looks like they're just trying to get ice.
4: Mm-hmm.
2: And then the other person can't get their drink from their QR code because that person was not supposed to be getting ice and they went right ahead. Because when you're seeing somebody getting ice.
4: Yeah.
2: You're not thinking anything about it. So you're putting your QR code in so you can get your soda, but then they go for the ice and they think it was you. And so then you go to get the soda. It's like, no, it doesn't fill it up. People are like, what is going on with this? But usually anymore, those places, it's a mess every time anyway.
4: Yeah, it is.
2: At a lot of places anyway.
4: I like my free refills, though.
2: I know you do.
4: They're nice.
1: Do they not do that at Steak and Shake?
2: You used to?
4: They used to. I don't know if you're using a QR code now for everything. I don't know.
2: We'll see. All right. But I already know what the biggest story of the day is. Plus, we're running out of time. You know, sometimes I want to hear a wise person say the state of things. Hilarious take straight ahead right here.

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1: wait a minute,
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3: From the KRMG 24-hour Fox News Center, I'm Kyle High with team coverage of our top stories. An 18-year-old drove 100 miles an hour in and out of oncoming traffic without headlights in an attempt to elude police.
4: Late last night, a Tulsa police officer saw a 1999 Chevy Corvette speeding through an intersection at 71st near Lewis. Reports say the officer initiated a traffic stop, but the driver, Eduardo Rodriguez, sped up and started driving in and out of oncoming traffic with his headlights off. The air support unit then took over and tracked Rodriguez to a home near 77th and Harvard. Officers say he pulled the car into a garage and ran inside the home. Officers talked to Rodriguez's father, who cooperated, and his son was taken into custody. Rodriguez was booked into the Tulsa County Jail for endangering others while eluding officers. Kirk McCracken, 102.3 KRMG, Tulsa's News and Talk.
3: Tulsa City Council members are considering several major economic development decisions this week, including a new investment in the OK Pop Museum and moving forward with plans for a possible new TIF district in Southeast Tulsa. Councilors advanced a proposal to provide $1 million in additional funding for the OK Pop Museum. Councilors are also moving to dissolve a tax increment financing district created nearly a decade ago for a proposed development that never happened.
5: We've been reporting zero increment on this for almost a decade now, and I said, I'm tired of this thing collecting birthdays.
3: Council members are also dissolving a separate downtown tax increment financing district. And sentencing for convicted restaurant owner Brent Swadley has been delayed after his defense team asked the judge to step aside from the case. Swadley was convicted of defrauding the Oklahoma Tourism and Recreation Department through his Foggy Bottom Kitchen restaurants at state parks. During Wednesday's hearing, the judge denied the request, but a separate hearing will now be held to consider the motion. Swadley remains in custody and no new sentencing date has been announced. Tulsa's most accurate and dependable forecast is coming up next.
6: The heat starts to build, especially by tomorrow afternoon and through the weekend. One or two widely scattered showers and storms redevelop tomorrow after a high of 93. Those may continue into Saturday morning. 100 Saturday and then sunny skies Sunday, Monday, and Tuesday, 102 to 104. I'm Chief Meteorologist James Edelod for Fox 23 and 102.3 KRMG, Tulsa's news and
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0: Yep. The Markley, Van Camp, and Robin Show. Jamie Markley, David Van Camp, Scott Robbins, thank you very much for being here. Marco Rubio has spoken, David.
1: Yes, he has. Secretary of State Marco Rubio was asked about so-called prominent Republicans asking for him to take over negotiations with Iranians over the vice president. Marco Rubio is very good at playing this game.
2: Yeah, he is.
3: Who are these prominent Republicans?
4: Senator Xi, the Wall Street Journal opinion page. There's people.
3: Well, that's not a Republican. That's a newspaper.
4: Well,
3: you're a troublemaker. These questions.
4: It leads right.
3: No. Look, guys, listen. Here's the bottom line. You know who the lead negotiator is? His name is Donald J. Trump, the President of the United States. That's who dictates our policy. He has a team of people that work together on this. We all have a role to play, depending on what the topic is. We have very good negotiators in Steve Witkoff and Jared Kushner. We have the Vice President of the United States, which is the second highest ranking official, which tells you how the importance we've given this file. Obviously, I have a role to play. The Department of War has had a role to play. That's how we approach it. It's a combined effort, and it always should be.
2: Yeah. I like that. You're a troublemaker.
1: Yeah. I like that, too. Wall Street
2: Trying
1: Journal.
2: To stir it up.
1: Yeah. That's a newspaper, not a Republican.
2: Exactly. And Scott, you've talked about the midterms a lot over the last several months.
5: Yep.
2: You've been nervous about it, especially with,
5: well,
2: prices, gas prices, all prices.
5: Yeah.
2: So there's a new Fox poll out.
5: I saw it.
2: And Brit Hume was on with Brett Baer yesterday to talk about it. I look at Brit Hume like, here's this wise man who's seen a lot. What is his take on this?
5: You do a pretty damn good Brit Hume, too, by the way.
2: No, I don't think so.
5: Yeah, I think it's pretty good. Mm-hmm. You were talking as Brit Hume earlier this morning, and I was laughing out loud.
2: I don't think it looks very good.
5: see, that's pretty good. That is.
2: Anyway, here's part of it.
6: The truth is there's not much good news for Republicans in this whole poll we did.
2: Yeah.
6: You know, underwater on the economy, as you showed, underwater on affordability. Those two issues are front and center for sure. Republicans have a little bit of a lead on national security and, I guess, law enforcement. But everywhere you look, Republicans are down. Now, there is a bit of good news. As you mentioned, the redistricting will help them with seats in the House, and they will probably need every one of them they can get from that. And the other thing is, of course, that on the question of intensity of voters' sentiment, it appears that Republicans are down. But if you add the people who are very likely to those who are extremely likely to vote, the difference for Democrats is very slight. So Republicans can take some faith and some hope for that. But
2: yeah. But overall, you know, doesn't look great. But there is one hope the GOP has.
7: A communist.
6: Well, I certainly think that's part of one of the ingredients in the general unpopularity of the Democratic Party, which is, I should say, is one of the reasons Republicans have some hope here. The Democrats are really in bad odor with the public, and they got all these extreme candidates out there, and some of whom have won nominations, one of whom got elected mayor of New York City, and is a very visible presence. So that's something that Republicans are sure to hit on, that the Democratic Party has gone so far left it's off the side of the table.
7: Bad crap crazy is what it is.
1: Well, yeah.
2: He had to laugh when he's talking about Mondani.
5: Well, yeah.
2: Because he's a clown.
5: It's a joke.
2: It is, but...
5: But unfortunately, it's a long-term joke.
2: Yes.
5: I mean,
2: it is dangerous.
5: It is. It's very dangerous. And, you know, we can laugh about it because... there are several people...
2: Well, we're going to laugh at everything.
5: ...within that party who are just like him.
2: Oh,
5: if not worse.
2: Yes, and there are some that are for career survival getting on board, and others are trying to stand up and go, whoa.
5: Yeah.
2: What are we doing here?
5: Yeah.
2: This is communism.
5: They treat this, though, like the majority of the people want this. And they treat communism and socialism like people are crying out for it.
2: Yeah.
5: Because they live in that insulated world where that's the way everybody thinks.
2: You know, I'm trying to think, where did I read this the other day? Because I'd give them credit. They were comparing the talking points of a Mamdani, in the Democratic Socialist, with Obama in 2004.
5: Mm-hmm.
2: That this whole hope, it's about hope, and you got to have the change. And they're going right back to it. For a lot of people that are naive enough to believe, oh, yeah, this would be great if I didn't have to worry about paying rent.
5: Right.
2: Or have my bills taken care of. knowing that never works. By the way, before we move off of Britt Hume, one of my favorites of all time that I hadn't heard in a while, because he was the first guy to actually say it with Biden in 2020. Of course, Biden got way worse. But when he just flat out said, I can tell you what the problem is, the dude's senile. Was that even 2019? It was 2019 or 2020.
6: I have no doubt about what the problem is. I'm about the same age as he is, and I experience the same kind of memory problems he does. I think he's senile, and I don't think there can be much doubt about it. It's not necessarily crippling, but it doesn't help.
1: That's the best part.
2: Yes,
1: it's not necessarily crippling. It just doesn't help.
2: The thing was, by the end, it was crippling.
1: Yes, it was.
2: Britt Hume still sounds like he's with it.
5: Yeah.
2: And with Biden, you know what happened.
8: The Minister of Coburn, daughter of Ireland. You can tell that's a 40-year slip. I'm thinking of home.
2: You're not from Ireland. You know? All those different things that he would say is just
8: Shangang, one. Shanga Koala.
2: Dang.
1: Koala.
5: Koala.
1: He's like, I know I'm getting some off.
5: If I say it soft, maybe they won't hear it.
1: Shanga Koala.
2: Koala. All right, it's that time. We do it a couple of times a day. Go around the table. It may not be the biggest story out there, but it caught your attention. David, what's your story here?
1: This is the most unintentionally hilarious article I've ever read. It's an opinion piece from Nancy Armour, sports writer, USA Today. Writing about Caitlin Clark from the WNBA, she says that Clark has been flopping, and it's not just annoying, it's dangerous. Apparently, Clark has called for fouls twice in the last couple weeks. Even though there was no foul upon replay review. Okay, yeah, that happens. And,
2: okay.
1: Yeah, she is also getting mobbed every single night. I mean.
2: Yeah. She gets fouled hard.
1: Now, here is the crux of it that Nancy Armour writes. Quote, it seems there is a white nationalist element to Clark's fandom that is deeply, deeply problematic, made even more so because the WNBA is made up of predominantly black women, many of them queer. When Clark claims fouls that don't exist, those racists see her as a white woman in need of saving and take matters into their own hands.
2: Oh, my God.
1: I don't know what that means, but then she writes, it shouldn't need reminding that this country has an awful history of black people being harmed, even killed, in the name of defending white women. The WNBA's All-Star Game this weekend is in Chicago, Emmett Till's hometown.
5: I knew that. I knew it.
2: This is incredible.
5: Emmett Till is going to come up here, yes.
1: And a local art gallery is currently hosting an exhibit imagining his life if he hadn't been lynched. While it's incumbent on the WNBA to do more to protect its players, there should also be an expectation on Clark to recognize the wider consequences of her actions. She's a basketball player.
2: Yes.
1: And yet,
2: you're trying to get the call.
1: Yes. You kidding me? Like LeBron James doesn't do that?
2: Oh, my gosh,
1: every
2: yes.
1: second he's on the court? That is what happens. But apparently because she's white, that she's calling for white nationalists to lynch people in the WNBA.
2: Yes, that's what she's doing.
5: We just watched the World Cup where the flipping and flopping was going on all the time.
2: Right. Yes.
5: Constantly. And rolling around agonizing, you know, and getting right back up and playing if they didn't get the call.
1: Yeah.
2: Okay.
5: Shut up.
2: Is that one of those where you write that piece and then you send it to the editor and you're like, nailed it? Or are you going to your coworkers going, I outdid myself this time. Yeah. Look at this.
1: I think that's probably just driving hate clicks more than anything else.
5: Yeah.
1: Because you can't be serious with that. You cannot seriously say that Caitlin Clark is trying to make an Emmett Till moment in the WNBA. And like,
2: that's incredible.
1: They have the whole thing of like these racists see her as a white woman in need of saving and take matters into their own hands. What? You've got like a person with 6 followers on X that says something racist to somebody, and that's supposed to be the same as literally murdering a guy?
2: Yeah, apparently.
1: Please.
2: Well, you murdered him with a language.
5: Well, it's violence. You know that.
2: Of course. All right, Scotty, what do you got for what's your story?
5: My story is, and it was titled, The Left-Wing Unicorn Hunt for the White Male Working Class Voter. And this is interesting because we've talked about it several times, and I did not know this. The last Democratic candidate to appeal to the white working class voter was Bill Clinton. He needed every one of those voters, too, in 92 and 96. Yet he still failed to win 50% of the popular vote because, you know, Russ Perot was in there, blah, blah, blah. Since then, the Democrats' brand has lost the white working class vote in every presidential election. Yet this demographic still makes up about 40% of the electorate and registers and votes at much higher rates than non-white groups. Apparently, during the Biden era, the influx of 10 million illegal aliens, Democrats really believed their own slogans. Emerging Democratic Majority was one of them. And then Bill Kristol, who advocated, of course, abolishing ICE and is a big fan of Mondani, went on to say that, hey, you know, we need to open the borders to replace the lazy American worker. Look, to be totally honest, if things are so bad, as you say, with the white working class, don't you want to get in some new Americans? And that's exactly what they were doing and have been doing for a long time until Trump rolled into town.
2: Hold on a second. Bill Kristol.
5: Yeah.
2: The former conservative?
5: Yes.
1: Oh, yeah. He's gone
2: in with Mondani?
5: Oh, yeah.
1: Yeah, there's been a lot of these people that for career survival have just turned into leftists.
5: Yes, and he's one of them.
1: It's gone from principled conservative, and I you know, read some who are, I believe, to be principled conservatives that don't like Trump. They will never vote for Trump. I get it. Okay, that's fine. I don't agree with you, but that's all right. But they didn't turn into Mamdani supporting, you know, free, like, Palestine losers.
2: That's why I want to make sure that was the same dude.
5: Yeah, same guy.
2: I mean, I knew Trump broke that guy, but that's...
1: Yeah.
5: Yeah, he's really broken. But, you know, he says this, and it absolutely, we can't count on these people, so we need to import new voters.
2: Well, dude, it's like we've talked about the guy...
5: Open the borders.
2: ...that would... You know, meet some woman and get turned inside out,
5: yeah,
2: and change their political views. But you'd be like, well, you know what that was about.
5: Oh yeah, I've seen it.
2: But Bill Kristol, it's inexplicable.
1: No, it's career survival because nobody cares what he has to say except for, well, boomer liberals who think of him as a good Republican.
2: I guess you're probably right about that. For my story, I don't know if you heard this: Congress trying to pass a bipartisan bill that would ban all phone and video calls on airplanes. Most U.S. carriers don't allow in-flight calls already, but there's pressure to change that now that Wi-Fi on planes is expanding. Also, several foreign airlines that are cool with Wi-Fi calls, they could be impacted, at least in U.S. airspace. And you're like, okay, why would the government get involved in something like this? Is it a safety issue? They're like, yeah, they want to minimize disruptions and distractions. And I wonder to myself, is it just because people don't know manners anymore?
5: Yeah,
2: and everyone else is irritated?
5: I thought that was part of it, because it makes me nuts, the one-way conversations you hear.
2: Yeah, dude, it could be in a store, public space, and it's on speaker.
5: Yeah. Yes.
2: Yeah, yeah. All right, well, I'm going to be a little late. Why is this on speaker?
1: Dude,
5: I don't know.
1: I was at a Barnes & Noble a while ago, and there was a lady in the middle of the store doing a FaceTime call complaining about her hairstylist. Did it all wrong. And somebody did actually go, an employee actually did ask her to, like, hey, take that outside. And she's like, ugh, and then walked out, stormed out.
2: It's a bookstore. Yeah. Good.
5: Yeah, good book to the back of the head.
1: Right?
5: Yeah.
2: Man, oh, man. Hey, who is stealing the used cooking oil? Have you heard about this?
5: No.
2: Okay, Nimrod's the news coming up in just a few, and a news update next.

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0: Barkley, Van Camp, and Robbins Show. You know, a lot of people have trouble sleeping in the summertime. I didn't realize this phenomenon, but it's there. Some people are feeling like they wake up in the middle of the night and they're sweating.
1: Mm-hmm.
0: And then they can't get back to sleep. 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
0: You freaking sweat shaming, man?
1: No, not at all. I'm a sweater too. I get it.
0: Okay.
1: I get it.
0: News update, David Van Camp.
2: Just sort of an addendum on the Nancy R. Moore USA Today piece claiming that Caitlin Clark asking for fouls is like lynching. She actually brought up Emmett Till being murdered.
1: Unbelievable.
2: David Burge, Iowa Hawk blog on X, a very fun follow, says, in short, this is not a women's sports league. It's a joyless, angry, violent, race-obsessed, nonstop 2018 Oberlin struggle session filled with entitled

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10: From the KRMG 24-hour Fox News Center, I'm Kyle High with team coverage of our top stories. A near $60 million housing addition in Broken Arrow will focus on affordability and inclusion.
11: $59 million housing development is in the works in Broken Arrow, addressing the need for affordable and inclusive housing. The Gatesway Foundation broke ground Wednesday on Villages at Rose Hill, a 180-unit apartment complex near the Warren Theater. The development will serve both people with intellectual and developmental disabilities and workforce housing for people who may be unable to afford market-rate housing, including teachers, healthcare workers, and first responders. About 20 to 30% of the apartments will be reserved for people with intellectual and developmental disabilities, including individuals with autism and Down syndrome. Kirk McCracken, 102.3 KRMG, Tulsa's News and Talk.
10: And renters in the middle of a mess at a local apartment complex get answers on how to pay their upcoming August rent.
12: The confusion stems from a recent ownership transition where YSA Investments took over 10 Tulsa area properties, previously managed by Vesta Realty. Capital Assets officially assumed property management duties on Monday after weeks of overflowing trash and broken air conditioning during peak summer heat. Capital Assets leadership says they are working to clarify where rent payments should actually be sent. Conflicting emails sent out by former management have created uncertainty for tenants ahead of the first of the month. Steve Knoll, 102.3 KRMG, Tulsa's News and Talk.
10: And PepsiCo Beverages U.S. is relocating its warehouse operations to a new facility in the Tulsa area while keeping beverage production at its longtime plant on West Skelly Drive. The company says the move is designed to better serve customers and consumers. PepsiCo says affected employees will receive transition assistance, continued pay, and benefits based on years of service and help applying for jobs with a new logistics provider. The company has not yet announced the location of the new warehouse. Tulsa's most accurate and dependable forecast is coming up next.
13: The heat starts to build, especially by tomorrow afternoon and through the weekend. One or two widely scattered showers and storms redevelop tomorrow after a high of 93. Those may continue into Saturday morning. 100 Saturday and then sunny skies Sunday, Monday, and Tuesday, 102 to 104. I'm Chief Meteorologist James Edelod for Fox 23 and 102.3 KRMG, Tulsa's News and Talk.
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1: I-44 is your inbound on the BA there, that outside lane backing up at the interstate.
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19: The Markley, Van Camp, and Robbins Show. Jamie Markley, David Van Camp, Scott Robbins. Foreigners aren't voting. Yes, they are.
20: Yeah, actually.
19: We just found out for a fact.
20: Yeah, it's actually true. But, Democrat Representative Jim Himes, he was railing against the Save America Act, saying, hey, there's no reason to require proof of citizenship when people register to vote.
19: Unbelievable.
21: They've brought Washington to a halt for a month to pass the Save Act. You know, this is a bill that would require you to show your birth certificate to register to vote. Because the whole premise is a lie, which is that lots of foreigners are voting in our elections. Effectively no foreigners.
19: Effectively? When did he say that?
20: That was yesterday.
19: That's not file audio.
20: No.
19: After everything that just happened
20: right.
19: This week.
20: Yeah. Yes.
19: No, it's not happening.
20: Well, I mean, effectively, nobody.
19: Okay,
20: is.
19: All right, okay. Got it.
20: That number should be zero, and we should do everything possible to make sure that we get as close to that number as possible.
19: Yes. It's not that hard. The American voter is for it, both sides of the aisle.
9: We've gone over this so many times. Trump talked about it last night. He's frustrating.
11: Yeah, it is.
9: By the way, Trump was also talking about Ossoff from Georgia. John Ossoff?
11: Yeah.
9: And who he reminds Trump of. But he stepped in a little bit.
11: Not a little bit, a lot of bit, I'd say.
9: I'm trying to be nice. Okay. You know?
11: Well, he's got to get rid of the pop culture references.
13: Scott!
11: No, you do, because you don't know, and it just sounds goofy.
13: Scott!
11: Okay, fine.
9: All right, here you go. Roll it.
15: This country will never be a socialist country, remember? And I was right. They skipped socialism. They went right to communism.
9: Pretty funny.
15: Georgia's a state that believes in common sense, and yet your terrible Senator John Ossoff, he's terrible. And the Democrats in Congress are voting with the communists every single time. They're afraid of the communists. You look at it. Now, I fought Ossoff before, as you know, and we won. We had a great success against this guy. He reminds me of Pinky Herman. Did you ever see Pinky Herman?
9: Pee-wee?
20: Oh, is that it? Okay.
11: I looked up a Pinky Herman. I guess there was one in, like...
20: That sounds like a 1920s baseball player.
11: Yeah, like a vaudevillian type, you know, deal. But that couldn't have been the reference. He wanted to reference Pee-wee, I'm sure.
9: That would be my guess.
11: Yes.
9: Pinky, though. Yeah. that's not good.
11: Pinky Herman?
9: I'm here to help, not to... Hey, I'm here to help, not to hurt.
11: And the crowd, which wanted to erupt, but kind of was looking at each other like, what do we think here? Oh. What's going on?
20: Also,
11: Herman?
20: When did they beat John Ossoff? Because he's in the Senate. I mean...
13: David!
11: That one confused me a little bit, David, but I thought you could tell me what he meant by that.
9: Yeah, we were just going to go bypass that one, David, but then you had to bring it up.
20: Well, I'm sorry.
11: Was Ossoff running against Pinky Herman?
20: Starting off for your Atlanta Braves, Pinky Herman.
11: Number 21, the center fielder, Pinky Herman.
9: Well, I mean, if Biden did that, we would have been on all night.
11: Oh, of course.
9: So yes. These are mistakes you just can't make.
20: I had not heard the Pinky Herman.
9: I know, man. Just not good, dude.
11: No.
20: I don't know why that just reminds me of one of our coworkers who years ago was trying to reference Shia LaBeouf. And he forgot his name and called him Sleepy LaBeef.
9: Sleepy LaBeef. I don't remember that.
11: Wow.
20: Sleepy LaBeef. That's a good, like, swamp blues musician name, right?
9: Yes.
11: Or WWE wrestler.
9: Yeah. Exactly.
20: Going
9: either way.
20: Pinky Herman. And
9: yes. Either way. Okay. Something else. Well, bring it up, you know, like, if we were going after Biden, we'd go after Biden.
11: Yeah.
9: You know what I mean? Hunter Biden did a sit down with Don Lemon. I know. Yeah. And the last interview I saw with Hunter Biden, and I can't get enough of him because he just usually rails on people. Someone had told him, hey, lay off the swearing a little bit and not be so aggressive. I'm like, I hate that. Let Hunter be Hunter, you know?
16: Him and everybody around him.
9: Right, like when he was talking about Clooney. Yeah. So like that. Don Lemon, I think, just set him up talking about Jake Tapper.
11: Oh, wow.
9: Because Tapper, you know, wrote the book about his dad.
20: Yep. Years after it mattered.
9: Yeah. Exactly. And so he asked about Tapper, and this
17: one. Are you friends with Jake Tapper?
16: No. I knew Jake forever. I've known Jake for 25 years.
17: How'd you feel about the book?
16: Look.
9: Okay, so this gets measured. And I just want you to know, Scott, I already sent this to Andres to edit.
11: Oh, boy.
9: I think we got all the F-bomb. Anyway, go ahead.
11: Button, David.
16: Here's what I'd like to say about that. Is I think that Jake is a complete and utter I think that he is. I think that he is a.
9: He's choosing a soul.
16: A really poor journalist, and beyond that, I don't think he's a very decent human being. As a person, I don't like Jake, and so I guess what normally someone when asked a question like that, like me, is supposed to say, is like, oh well, you know, here's how I feel about it. I think he's full of. That's what I think.
17: You think Jake Tapper's full of?
16: I think he is the Brick Tamlin of his generation. Yeah. Yeah.
13: I know Jake. He's a former colleague.
16: But... Oh, I know. I know you do. Yeah. Yeah. Yeah. Yeah. And I don't know what you think of Jake, but I do know this.
18: Okay, do you see how measured he's trying to be?
20: Oh,
18: he's
20: trying.
18: I want someone get to him fast and say, dude, let Hunter be Hunter.
20: Right.
11: Yeah, this is no good.
20: What do you have to lose?
18: Exactly. Yeah. Let that dog eat. This is no good.
16: What Jake espoused and has continued in the way that he has spoken about me, the way he has spoken about my mother, the way that he has spoken about my father, the idea that I would tell you and be full of like everybody else usually is and say, well, you know, I'd like to respect Jake's long career in journalism and, you know, he's done good things before. You know what? I don't have to say that. I'm not running for anything. I'm not, you know, I'm certainly not running for class president, and I'm not running to be the most popular man on TV. And so that's...
18: So why are you doing all these interviews?
20: Right.
11: It's the white hot spotlight, baby. It's hard to get out of once you're in it. He sells his art this way. And apparently he's got some art business.
18: No.
11: Yes.
18: I didn't see that. Well, where'd you see it?
11: I saw it today somewhere. I don't know where I saw it, but
18: no one's paying for that.
11: But he's out there doing this stuff, and he's promoting the art, and he's selling some paintings.
18: Not for 400 grand.
11: No, like the $5,500 ones.
18: Okay.
11: But still.
18: So it's 5,500, not 500 grand.
20: I thought I saw 53,000.
11: Oh, well, you could be 53,000.
18: Whoa.
11: He's selling it. I know that.
18: Oh, is somebody gave it, or that's the asking price?
20: I saw it as the asking price. I don't know if he's actually selling
11: it. Yeah, I don't know if he's selling it either, but who knows?
18: Yeah. Then he just goes on from there. At one point, he just turns to the camera, I don't like you, Jake.
16: That's the way I feel about Jake, because I have a real personal grievance with him.
13: What would you say to him if you...
16: I don't have to say... I'd say exactly what I just said. Yeah.
13: You said...
16: And I have. Jake... I do not like you. I don't like you at all. And I have a whole host of reasons why.
18: He looks right at the camera when he does that.
20: I think it's funny, though. The guy,
18: he's teetering on the edge. He wants to go all in. You can tell.
20: Gosh
18: dang it.
20: The guy who shacked up with his brother's widow and got her addicted to crack is like, Jake Tapper's a bad guy.
18: Yeah.
20: And I'm like, I don't disagree.
18: I know. Just because he's not a good person doesn't mean this other guy isn't either.
20: Well, yeah, it takes one to know one, I guess.
18: Yeah, can be.
11: Don never answered what he thought of Jake Tapper.
18: He didn't answer.
11: I'm be curious there, too.
18: Oh, I don't think he likes a lot of the people.
11: I don't think CNN, no.
18: Yeah. All right, let's get to the American Bar Association.
20: Yes. The head of the American Bar Association testified in the House, and Representative Brandon Gill. He's very good at this kind of stuff. He wanted to get something straight about something on the ABA's website.
18: Okay, roll it.
22: According to the ABA's website, quote, all of us have implicit biases. Would you agree with that statement?
23: The ABA believes that diversity, equity, and inclusion improves the
22: practice. Would you agree with the statement that, quote, all of us have implicit biases from the ABA's website?
23: The ABA believes that diversity in all of
22: us. Is that a yes? Can I take that? It's a yes or no question. Do you believe that all of us have implicit biases, as your website says?
23: The ABA looks to remove barriers, and we examine.
22: That's not my question, ma'am. Do you believe that all of us have implicit biases?
23: I've expressed what the ABA is doing.
22: That is the ABA's position. As expressed by their website. Against which groups do you have implicit biases?
23: The ABA believes that it's important to always...
22: Are you going to filibuster? Because it doesn't make you sound very good. I'm going to ask you again, against which groups do you have implicit biases?
23: It's important to always examine everyone's point of view and where they may need to consider...
22: It is. What about your point of view?
23: I am here as the president of the American Bar Association.
22: And I'm asking you what your implicit biases are.
23: The ABA is an entity.
22: Have you reflected on your implicit biases?
23: I think about how I operate the world constantly.
22: Would you like to explain to us what they are?
23: I am here speaking on behalf of the ABA and the ABA.
18: Oh, my gosh. What a waste of time. But at least he makes it entertaining.
11: Yeah, at least
18: he
11: makes it like funny. 50 different ways, too.
20: Like, yes. Have you taken time to reflect on
18: it? I like that one. Yes. Reflecting is always good. People don't do it enough.
11: No, I agree.
18: Mm-hmm. And you had a very funny fact check on something, David?
20: Oh, I thought this was great. So Senator Patty Murray, a Democrat, posted today, Senate Republicans gave a lifetime judicial appointment to anti-abortion extremist Brandon Flowers. This man argued to revive an abortion ban that would go into effect before most women even know they're pregnant. Remember this. And the community note on X says Brandon Flowers is the musician for a band called The Killers and has never been appointed to the federal judiciary. Ben Flowers is the judge referenced.
18: Oh, that's fantastic. Oh, my gosh.
11: Right there with Pinky Herman.
20: And oh, Sleepy LaBeef.
18: You're not going to let that go.
0: Scott!
18: Speaking of rock and roll, I saw a headline. Mick Jagger's latest move leaves other icons in the dust. What are they talking about? That and the five stories we're watching coming up.
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0: The Markley Van Camp and Robbins Show. Jamie Markley, David Van Camp, Scott Robbins, and the five stories we're watching today.
1: Okay, number five, the U.S. unemployment claims plunged to their lowest level since 1969. Number four, Vance Bolter, the nut who murdered Minnesota State Representative and State House Speaker Melissa Hortman and her husband, then shot and injured State Senator John Hoffman and his wife, has been sentenced to two terms of life in prison. Number three, President Trump says he's losing patience with Senate Republicans who aren't working to pass the SAVE Act. I don't know what the repercussions are of that, but I think a lot of us would agree it's very frustrating watching these guys with the proven conservative record not do something that even Democrats voters want.
2: Agreed.
1: Number two, the House has passed a symbolic resolution telling Trump to stop the war in Iran. That measure actually did fail in the Senate. Number one, President Trump warned he is close to deciding whether to launch what he described as a massive attack on Iran, as he said the regime hasn't received enough pain just yet.
2: Okay.
3: All right.
2: I mentioned a headline I saw. Mick Jagger's latest move leaves other rock icons in the dust. Like, okay, well, what are we talking about?
3: Yeah.
2: Talking about the new Stones album.
3: Really good.
2: You've listened to it all the way through?
3: Yeah, a couple times.
2: Wow. That's basically what the piece is about. Saying you're still able to put out, like, a great record.
3: Yes, they are. That's two in a row, by the way.
2: Yeah, the Hackney Diamonds.
3: Diamonds was really good, too. I mean, this is they're on a roll right now.
2: And this is Foreign Tongues.
3: Yeah. Production is really much slicker than you would expect from a Stones album, I think.
2: Well, I remember hearing that first song, and it was like a bluesy,
3: yeah,
2: you know, like... So that just sounds stripped down.
3: Oh, yeah. But it's got a real tight production. That's good Stones right there.
2: That does not sound like an 82-year-old dude.
3: No, no, not at all.
1: You can hear the wood panels in the studio. I love it.
2: Yeah, that was pretty cool. I know that they did a song, what was it, with Paul McCartney on bass?
3: Yeah.

0: for them. Yeah, I mean, we were really just talking about it, you know, a couple of weeks ago when Billy Joel said, yeah, he didn't write any songs past the age of, what, 45?
1: Yeah.
0: Because he thinks it dilutes your whole catalog when you release new stuff.
1: It's just not as good. His own material, yeah.
0: Yeah. That just sounds kind of weak.
1: I mean, the Stones have done crappy records. Don't get me wrong.
0: Every band has.
1: Yeah, they all do. Yeah.
2: You got to. That just sounds like a lack of ambition from Billy Joel.
0: It really does. Yeah, good for them. I mean, there's something else, too. I was thinking about this the other night. So on my YouTube feed, it is a show in Madison, Wisconsin. It's AC/DC. They're doing Hell's Bells. And I'm like, okay, I'll check this out. You have the, why do you look like someone passed gas, David?
2: I don't know, man.
0: You have that look on your face.
2: I love AC/DC, but man, I do not want to. I do wish they had kind of hung it up a while ago.
0: I mean, they're making a boatload of money.
2: They are. I know.
0: And listen, their job is not to go make me feel good. I understand that. You go do what you want to do.
1: Mm-hmm.
0: I'm just saying, it makes me feel kind of sad.
2: Yeah.
0: I mean, it's not like, what am I expecting? They're, what, mid-70s?
1: Yeah.
0: Angus is not going to be banging his head up there doing the whole act, and Brian Johnson's not going to sound like it's 1981. Yeah. No. But it was like, wow, man. But the Stones, I never feel sad when I see the Stones playing live.
2: I think part of it is because it was more of just a band that was always greater than the sum of its parts.
0: And yeah.
2: They had show business kind of stuff, but, you know, like AC/DC, as much as I love them, you had Angus in the schoolboy outfit. You had the cannons going during for the rock. And there was always a bit of showmanship that does not age as well than a bunch of dudes just playing some blues records.
0: Yeah. You know what? This came up recently, too. And I want to say thanks a lot to you, Scott Robbins, because if you've listened to the show for a while, Scott used to be in Top 40 radio and I was in rock radio. Scott maybe abused his privileges more than some or even most in that job.
1: I just went with the business, you know, rolled with it.
0: So it's 1994. It's the Voodoo Lounge Tour.
1: Mm-hmm.
0: Okay. And we're at our station and yours. You're able to take a winner backstage to meet the Stones.
1: Yes.
0: Okay. So I adhere to that. Okay. My girlfriend at the time, who is now my wife, is going to the show with me, and I explained to her ahead of time, I got to take a contest winner to meet the Stones. I'd love to take it. They only have so much room. Sorry.
1: Mm-hmm.
0: It's like, I understand. We get back there, you with woman, not a contest winner, and you're, and then in the picture.
1: She was definitely a contest winner.
0: Golly, man.
1: Definitely a contest.
0: Scott Robbins, Trifecta News Update next.

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1: From the KRMG 24-hour Fox News Center, I'm Kyle High with team coverage of our top stories. The Tulsa City Council voted unanimously to put a hotel guest tax increase on the November ballot.
2: The City Council voted 7-0 at last night's meeting to put the increase on the ballot, but the voters will have the final say. The measure would raise the lodging tax from 5% to 9.9% starting January 1st, 2027, applying only to hotel and short-term rental stays. City leaders say the change would create a long-term funding stream for tourism, relying on visitor spending rather than local taxpayers. If approved, Tulsa would issue $80 million in revenue bonds, paired with $48 million already available to complete about $128 million in upgrades at the BOK Center and Arvest Convention Center. Kirk McCracken, 102.3 KRMG, Tulsa's News and Talk.
1: Gasoline prices keep creeping up in Tulsa, getting closer to $4 a gallon.
3: The price for regular unleaded at most Quick Trip and Maverick stations jumped to $3.89 a gallon. That's up 20 cents from the day before and up 54 cents from just a couple of weeks ago. Both Brent crude and West Texas crude oil prices are up, with Brent crude topping the $100 a barrel threshold. Analysts say the combination of uncertainty in the Strait of Hormuz and the new problem with Houthi attacks in the Red Sea are driving up prices. Steve Knoll, 102.3 KRMG, Tulsa's News and Talk.
1: And drivers in Jinx will have to deal with delays a little longer as the Elm Street widening project has fallen behind schedule. City leaders say months of rainy weather and utility relocation delays, specifically citing AT&T for not moving lines before construction began, have pushed completion of the first phase to February of 2027. The $16 million project will widen and rebuild Elm Street between 111th and 131st Street, with the city continuing to post project updates and answers to residents' questions online. Tulsa's most accurate and dependable forecast is coming up next.
4: The heat starts to build, especially by tomorrow afternoon and through the weekend. One or two widely scattered showers and storms redevelop tomorrow after a high of 93. Those may continue into Saturday morning. 100 Saturday and then sunny skies Sunday, Monday, and Tuesday, 102 to 104. I'm Chief Meteorologist James Edelod for Fox 23 and 102.3 KRMG, Tulsa's News and Talk.
0: 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Okay, not really, but we'll give you the next best thing. The most frequent traffic updates around the clock to help you avoid the worst of it.
5: Three-car crash in the Broken Arrow Expressway near Harvard.
6: Blocking two left lanes on Highway 75 near the Creek Turnpike.
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0: The Markley, Van Camp, and Robin Show. Jamie Markley, David Van Camp, Scott Robbins. Scott Robbins, trifecta. Coming up in just a few. News update, David Van Camp.
1: Well, I had mentioned last hour about Nancy Armour from USA Today, sports columnist, who had written about how Caitlin Clark in the WNBA taking dives or calling, you know, working the refs like athletes do, mm-hmm. trying to get calls, is akin to calling for a lynch mob. And she brought up Emmett Till, a young black man who decades ago was lynched. And there is no comparison there. It's ridiculous. And the entire point she was saying is because people were being mean online and saying racist and hurtful things to black players. Okay, yeah, that sucks. But also, I have not noticed a huge pile of receipts for all of that. But that's just me,
0: right?
1: I mean, I'm sure there are kooks on the internet, of course.
0: Yeah, vile things get mentioned online all the time.
1: Yes, mm-hmm. Armour wrote a statement in reaction to the backlash. In my recent column, I made an inartful comparison with the murder of Emmett Till. I intended to connect the issues the WNBA is currently facing with its All-Star game being hosted in Till's hometown of Chicago. I obviously did not provide enough context for that. Context?
0: No, please do. Let's hear it. What is the context then?
1: However, the point stands. There is a history in this country of perceived threats to white women being weaponized against African Americans and the danger that poses to black players in the league. Players have been abused online and have reported receiving death threats. That has to be taken more seriously. I sincerely regret that my lack of appropriate context is overshadowing that important conversation and the action that needs to be taken by the WNBA to address it directly for the benefit of
0: all. There is no
1: action.
0: What are you talking about?
1: The threat? Dude, I don't know. They want so badly to turn this into just a race thing constantly.
0: Yes.
1: Like, oh yeah, somehow Caitlin Clark is this racist because she's calling for fouls.
0: Well, right now we're in a racism desert, so it has to be invented constantly.
1: You got to make it up, yes, of course.
0: Man, oh man.
1: I had mentioned that David Burge guy who wrote just an epic takedown on X.
0: Oh yeah, that was great. Yeah,
1: and he's been a fan of Caitlin Clark. He's an Iowa fan.
0: Yeah.
1: And so he's been a fan of Caitlin Clark since before any of us knew her name.
0: Mm-hmm.
1: And he wrote, in short, this is not a women's sports league. It's a joyless, angry, violent, race-obsessed, nonstop 2018 Oberlin College struggle session filled with entitled lunatics unable to survive without someone else picking up the bill. They whine when they don't get attention and whine 10 times harder when they do. They whine hardest about the problematic new fans who quadrupled their pay, tripled their TV audiences, 10 times their franchise valuations, got them charter jets, and staved off their inevitable bankruptcy for 10 years or so. I sincerely hope they achieve their dream of exorcising themselves of Caitlin Clark and all those dreaded new fans and return to their beloved Paradise Lost of half-empty 1,000-seat high school gyms attended by girl fight fetishists with a giveaway for tickets printed on Subway sandwich receipts.
0: Because it was so true. Yes. Saw this. Morgan Wallen, still the problem tour, projected to be the highest grossing country tour of all time.
2: How about that, huh? Even by eclipsing Garth Brooks.
0: Yes. $500 million.
2: Yeah. Dang.
0: And that's a 23 show run. Yeah. $500 million in gross.
2: Yeah. Can you imagine that? You got to play 23 gigs. That's it. Don't have to globetrot around the country for 70 shows a year or anything.
0: No, you think about the bands that were doing like 280 shows a year on bus.
2: Right. Yeah.
0: For the love of it, playing in sweaty, smelly clubs.
2: Yeah.
0: Holy cow.
2: I'll hand it to that guy. I don't know what his formula is necessarily, but whatever it is.
0: Just writing songs.
2: It's working.
0: Performing, having fun.
2: Songs got to be there. They're there.
0: No doubt. One other thing before your trifecta, and this is kind of a visual. I'll try to paint the picture. Have you guys seen what's being called toilet shoes?
2: Yes.
0: Toilet shoes? So you saw it?
1: Yeah.
2: No.
0: Yes. It's basically, how would you say it, like a block of wood that would fit your foot and with a strap over the top of it.
1: Yeah.
0: And what it's for is you put your feet on these when you sit down on the toilet, because having your knees up is supposed to help things.
2: Oh, yeah.
0: It's like, yes, the proper way to go about it.
2: Okay.
0: But no one really does.
2: A little lettuce will take care of that.
0: I think just posture-wise is what we're talking about, Scott, not like anything you'd need to eat. These things sold out.
2: Really?
0: Yes, it's a gut health brand.
2: Wow.
0: Went viral online, and they called it, you know, people are saying it's toilet shoes. They're actually called bleep shoes, the S word. And you don't wear them outside the bathroom. They're just 7 inches tall, and you slip your feet in.
2: But are they right? Okay, I get there. So they're right there. You're not part of the toilet. Then you don't have to hook them in the toilet,
0: no.
2: Do you?
0: No, it's just like two blocks of wood that would be shoes, and you put those on. You can stand up and then sit down.
2: So
0: if
2: before
0: you,
2: go, you slide your feet into these things, and then you clip clop into the bathroom.
0: Yeah. Yes. Someone said they're like two 70s disco pumps.
2: Oh gosh,
0: like way up there, like 7 inches.
2: Wow.
0: So then you know that way you're more squatting instead of sitting.
2: Huh.
0: To help things. But yeah, their initial run sold out. They're like $70.
2: No kidding.
0: Yeah, if you have an idea, man.
1: Go for it, yeah.
0: There you go. It's proving itself again. All right, you ready for your big three?
2: Yeah.
0: All right, here we go.
3: Are you ready?
4: One, two.
3: It's the three most important news stories of the day.
5: I hit the trifecta.
3: Well, at least according to Scott Robbins. It's the trifecta on the Markley, Van Camp, and Robbins Show.
0: Every day about this time, Scott Robbins' top three stories helped by his hero.
6: I'm Casey Kasem.
2: You going to get some of those shoes, Casey?
6: No.
2: Why not?
6: No way. I'm ready. Three.
2: Might help things along. You never know.
1: He eats a lot of chickpeas. That Lebanese,
2: yeah, that's true.
1: Background.
2: Yeah.
1: So he doesn't have any problems in that department.
6: Three.
1: Number three. He doesn't like talking about it, though.
2: Well, I guess not.
1: Number three, Trump wants Braves fans to keep doing something.
2: This is interesting. This can only happen to Trump. Donald Trump has put his foot down on one of the biggest issues in all of sports, and that's got nothing to do with Caitlin Clark, nothing to do with the WNBA, nothing to do with transgenders. Nothing to do with the CTE, MLB, not college football, NIL, none of that. I'm talking about the tomahawk chop at the Atlanta Braves baseball game. Now, they stopped doing it.
0: Did they
2: for
0: really?
2: The most part. They still do the chant thing, right? But they've tried to frown upon the chop thing, thinking it was, you know, not good.
0: With the arm
2: the
0: gesture.
2: Chopping, do the whole
0: thing. So you do the sound,
2: but not the gesture. Trump wants
0: it
2: back.
0: Well, for the people that are offended, aren't they offended by all of it?
1: Right.
2: Because they're doing the chanting. thing going on, right?
0: How does it go again?
2: So, anyway, Trump said he wants it back. He said, no, this is part of the game. This is part of the fun of going to a Braves game, for crying out loud. There's no real ban on it anyway. So people just stopped doing it because they looked around and went, oh, maybe I shouldn't do it anymore. It's a mood killer. I noticed it right away. I want it back. You need to start doing the chop again. Now, on to other crisis we're handling.
0: Well, and at the Kansas City Chiefs game, you got some of the same stuff.
2: Yeah.
0: That hasn't stopped, has it?
2: You know, I was in Kansas City for the Royals games. This is kind of interesting. I didn't know what happened. But when they do the national anthem and the home of the, and everybody in the audience says, Chiefs, even though it's a Royals game. I had no idea they did that.
0: Wow, you're changing the lyrics. That's, disrespectful.
2: A little disrespectful there, but they all do it. And when they did it the first time, I said to my buddy, what are they saying? He said, I think they're saying Chiefs. I said, why are they saying Chiefs? We're not at a Chiefs game.
0: Well, it's Kansas City.
2: I know, I get it, but still, it's weird.
0: Now, did you get a special Pride Night hat? Did they hand those out when you were there?
2: No, it's not a Pride Night hat. These are the ones they wear what's it called? I can't remember the name of the uniform maker, they're kind of hip. Each team does it. They all wear the same funky uniforms they have at least, you know, 8 or 9 times a year.
0: And what's that one?
2: That's one of the hats for the Royals.
0: So it goes from like blue into like a
2: lavender color,
0: purple,
2: purplish,
0: sort of pinkish.
2: Yeah.
0: So that's nothing to do with pride?
2: No, it's got nothing to do with pride, no.
0: Okay.
2: No, no, no.
0: I didn't know.
6: Now, yeah, on the countdown.
2: I get it.
0: Scott, so you understand it sort of looks like that.
2: Well, at first I thought, this is not a pride ad, right? This is their City Connect. That was it.
0: Connect. Yeah.
2: When they do all the City Connect jerseys and everything.
0: Okay.
2: This is the City Connect hat.
0: Got it.
2: Yeah, so. Anyway.
0: Are you getting more conversations outside anymore? Like, people just come up saying, hey, love your hat?
2: No, I don't hear that much.
0: Okay, got it. All right.
6: Now, on with the countdown.
2: I think I know where you're going. And
0: Scott Robbins, trifecta, top three of the day up to number...
6: Two.
1: Number two, former CNN anchor is opening up about, well, she's whoring around now?
2: I guess, weirdest thing, she declared in a book, a new book that she has out, declaring that, she loves her some sex. She's 47 years old. She's Brooke Baldwin, former CNN anchor.
0: Oh, is this a book or a Substack? I thought it was
2: a Substack, yeah, piece that was done. They said their eyebrow-raising admissions in Substack. That was published over the weekend, saying that she enjoys hitting dating apps and finds the attention from men, really cool, and that she also loves sex. And she also claims, I'm pretty darn good at it. But she also says, well, I'm just not going to do this every, I'm not going to cash in on this. In other words, I'm flattered, but, I'm dating a few guys here and there, but nothing real serious at the moment, and I'm down for whatever, essentially.
0: Was it that there were four different guys?
2: Four different guys, yeah.
0: But she told them all no.
2: No, that's what she said. She told them all no in terms of that part.
0: Got it.
2: Went out with them, but that was it.
0: And then she was, like, saying what they did. Like, one is a big player in politics.
2: One was a leader of a country, she said.
0: Right.
2: She didn't say which country.
0: So, is this one of those things where the career's not going well? I got to do something to get some attention?
1: Yeah.
2: She said sex is like oxygen to her.
0: Like oxygen.
2: Yep.
0: But she turned it down four times.
2: She said, I'm not looking for anything serious right now. Maybe have some fun, but the time is not right yet, blah, blah, blah. So, anyway, we'll see.
0: Okay.
2: She says casual is on the table. Just hasn't been acted on yet.
0: Wow, that's desperate.
6: And the countdown continues.
0: Scott Robbins, trifecta, top three of the day.
6: And finally, one.
1: Sad.
2: Yeah. Well, it is kind of sad. I agree.
0: Well, she was so offended by the word boobs on CNN, remember?
2: I was just going to say that. Yeah, she was.
0: So offended by it. I'm cutting this interview off right now. Okay.
1: All right.
2: Well, the guy would have hung in there a few years. Would have been fine.
1: Yeah. Number one, well, there's going to be, at some point, there has to be a conversation among the new left between the LGBTQIA2S+ people and the Muslims.
2: Yeah, Melissa Chaudhry, Democratic congressional candidate in Washington's 9th District, has acknowledged she had not promoted publicly LGBTQ on her website. And the LGBTQ+ crowd was very upset by that. Hey, where's our mention here? What you're going to do for us?
0: Yeah. I mean, even Robin's on board with his hat. Where are you at?
2: Exactly. What are you doing, huh? Her campaign website, because she said she does not want to alienate Muslim voters.
0: Yeah.
2: And that's why they're not there. That's the only reason. She went on to say, hey, my sister's gay. And she said, and I have a lot of gay friends.
0: Uh-oh. I have gay friends line.
2: Gay friends. And I got a family member who's gay, for crying out loud. I'm down with gays, but I got to be careful about my Muslim constituents.
0: Mm-hmm.
2: So that sparked a big backlash from the Washington Stonewall Democrats, whose chairman said, our community is not expendable. LGBTQ+ rights are not optional.
0: Yeah, but they're not going to get jihadi.
2: They're foundational to any candidate seeking Democratic support.
0: Maybe they will.
2: She later said, hey, if you're queer, your rights are safe with me. Don't worry about it. And went on with the LGBTQ friends and all that. By the way, there are many more Muslims than there are LGBTQ supporters, apparently. So we'll see.
6: And there you have it.
2: But they end up eating their own all the time, man.
0: It's one of those things.
2: Yep.
0: Scott Robbins, trifecta. Great job as always, Scotty. Appreciate it.
2: Yep.
0: Okay. Nimrod's in the news coming up in just a few, and a news update next.

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1: Yes, people talk about the weight loss injections. 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
2: Bad news about your hat, Scott. It is actually inspired by Lavender Pride.
3: I don't even know what that is.
2: That's gay pride.
3: I don't believe
2: you. Your Kansas City Royals purple hat.
3: No, I don't believe you.
2: It is. That's what it says in the Kansas City Star.
3: They have it on the field. They have it on the field. So.
2: That's what they...
3: That's fine. I don't give a crap what you think about my hat.
2: I'm just kidding. No, I just made that up. No,
3: I was going to say they wear them on the field. I can't imagine that going on all year.
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8: From the KRMG 24-hour Fox News Center, I'm Kyle High with team coverage of our top stories. An 18-year-old drove 100 miles an hour in and out of oncoming traffic without headlights in an attempt to elude police.
9: Late last night, a Tulsa police officer saw a 1999 Chevy Corvette speeding through an intersection at 71st near Lewis. Reports say the officer initiated a traffic stop, but the driver, Eduardo Rodriguez, sped up and started driving in and out of oncoming traffic with his headlights off. The air support unit then took over and tracked Rodriguez to a home near 77th and Harvard. Officers say he pulled the car into a garage and ran inside the home. Officers talked to Rodriguez's father, who cooperated, and his son was taken into custody. Rodriguez was booked into the Tulsa County Jail for endangering others while eluding officers. Kirk McCracken, 102.3 KRMG, Tulsa's News and Talk.
8: Tulsa City Council members are considering several major economic development decisions this week, including a new investment in the OK Pop Museum and moving forward with plans for a possible new TIF district in Southeast Tulsa. Councilors advanced a proposal to provide $1 million in additional funding for the OK Pop Museum. Councilors are also moving to dissolve a tax increment financing district created nearly a decade ago for a proposed development that never happened.
10: We've been reporting zero increment on this for almost a decade now, and I said I'm tired of this thing collecting birthdays.
8: Council members are also dissolving a separate downtown tax increment financing district. And sentencing for convicted restaurant owner Brent Swadley has been delayed after his defense team asked the judge to step aside from the case. Swadley was convicted of defrauding the Oklahoma Tourism and Recreation Department through his Foggy Bottom Kitchen restaurants at state parks. During Wednesday's hearing, the judge denied the request, but a separate hearing will now be held to consider the motion. Swadley remains in custody and no new sentencing date has been announced. Tulsa's most accurate and dependable forecast is coming up next.
11: The heat starts to build, especially by tomorrow afternoon and through the weekend. One or two widely scattered showers and storms redevelop tomorrow after a high of 93. Those may continue into Saturday morning. 100 Saturday and then sunny skies Sunday, Monday, and Tuesday, 102 to 104. I'm Chief Meteorologist James Edelod for Fox 23 and 102.3 KRMG, Tulsa's News and Talk.
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0: Tomorrow night, the president will attend the White House Correspondents Association dinner round two, celebrating free speech and the First Amendment alongside all of you, members of the media. The president looks forward to finishing what he started before a despicable assassination attempt derailed the original event back in April, as we all know. And I encourage everyone watching tomorrow night to tune in for what promises to be a very entertaining and memorable evening.
1: I'm glad it's going on. And you understand that it has to go on, right? You have to have the White House Correspondents Dinner. Now, it's not that you have to have the White House Correspondents Dinner. It's that you had a would-be assassin try to stop it. You can't let these people win. Their objective is to instill fear. That's why when we talk about them as either terrorists or domestic terrorists, it is an accurate, apt description. The objective is to keep us from being able to do the normal things. When you have Zoran Mamdani, the mayor of New York, and I'm bothered by having to talk about this low life. By the way, the video of him talking about Netanyahu, oh, he's a war criminal. It's genocide. Total lies on both counts. The whole genocide thing has been so debunked. It's a catchphrase that these progressive Jews with absolutely no basis. In fact, they don't even care that it's been debunked. They just keep doing it. It's like when they kept talking about Russia, Russia, Russia. Everything about Russia, Russia, Russia fell apart. They're still talking about Russia, Russia, Russia. That's what they just go to genocide. Someone says, oh, how terrible. And then you ask, well, what's the genocide? And they go, duh. Israel warns the people when bombings are going to happen. Israel provided polio vaccines. It's Hamas that kept the food from the people. But Israel's guilty of a genocide? Well, 73,000 people have been killed. No distinction between Hamas fighters and actual Palestinian people. And you want me to buy into those numbers? Mamdani thinks that Americans are actually that daft, that ignorant, that dumb. And the answer is, well, if you went to Berkeley or Columbia, yes, you are that daft. You are that ignorant. You are indeed that dumb. But for the rest of us who actually, I don't know, do something with our lives, no one's buying into that. No one. You can have disagreements with Israel and question a relationship with Israel and still not believe that they did anything regarding a genocide. That's pretty easy. Tony Katz, that's my name. The show is Tony Katz Today. An absolute pleasure to be with you. Find everything I do over at TonyKatz.com. Caroline Leavitt, White House Briefing. Usually they do this thing about 1 o'clock, but they went early today. I don't know. She had to get out of there. But the concept of having to have the correspondence dinner, you can't let these people win. And it was Mamdani saying of Netanyahu after all these things, well, we can't arrest him, but I want everybody to protest when he gets here. Oh, is that right? You're inciting people to show up? When a storefront gets broken, it's on your hands, Ron Mamdani. When someone gets injured, it's on your hands. When someone gets killed, it's on your hands. When a police officer gets attacked because you incited the riot, Zoran Mamdani, it's on your hands. It is what it is, what it is, what it is. If someone stubs their toe, it's on your hands because you're the guy who incited the riot. That's who you are. And you can't let people who want to incite riots win. You can't have that. No, no, no, no, no, no, no, no. Not at all. What about January 6th then? Well, isn't this the point? I got asked by a guy on the live stream as we live stream on YouTube and Rumble. Tony Katz, Twitter X, Tony Katz, Facebook, Tony Katz Radio. I'm applying your logic to it. First, thank you for agreeing it was a riot, not an insurrection. Very much appreciate that. At least I have Trump saying, go do it peacefully. I've always said that the people involved in the rioting causing damage should be arrested. The people got invited to the Capitol, invited in and did nothing wrong. They did nothing wrong. And we attacked those people. And you'll notice I didn't say anybody who was out there protesting. That's fine. I said damage to property. I said people harmed. I said people killed. I said police harmed. Did you catch it? Did you catch it right there? I never said it wasn't a riot, boo-boo. Never at all. Trump said fight like hell. Yes. and so has Hakeem Jeffries, and so has Chuck Schumer. And Chuck Schumer said, you will face the whirlwind. You will reap the whirlwind, and you will pay the price. So let's talk about rhetoric used, shall we? I thought we were supposed to tone it down, but not when Jaron Mamdani does it. Okay. As a matter of fact, no, not okay. Hold him responsible. You cannot let the people who want to scare you win. That's the point, and I think we can all agree on that. And that's why this has to continue. That's why you have to have the White House Correspondents' Dinner. But back to Caroline Leavitt.
0: Looking ahead to next week, on Monday, President Trump will travel to Michigan to deliver remarks on the economy. On Tuesday afternoon, the president will deliver a tribute honoring the life and legacy of his dear friend, Senator Lindsey Graham, at the National Cathedral. And next Friday, the president will host the 13th cabinet meeting of this term at Camp David, which will be a lot of fun and something different for the cabinet to experience together.
1: With all due respect, Caroline Leavitt, I don't care if they have fun. That part doesn't bother me at all. It's called Camp David. It's not actually camp. We're not going to build some art for mom out of popsicle sticks. That's honestly, I really hope that's not what they're doing.
0: Turning now to the economy. A little more than a year after President Trump signed the Working Families Tax Cuts into law, this historic legislation continues to deliver on its promise, unleashing a genuine boom for American workers, families, and small businesses. The numbers speak for themselves. This was the biggest tax refund season in American history, with the average refund exceeding $3,400, an 11% increase over the last year. American families and workers claimed $82 billion in direct tax relief, and 97% of filers received a tax cut. More than 29 million workers claimed no tax on overtime. More than 35 million seniors claimed no tax on Social Security. And nearly 8 million workers claimed no tax on tips. Thanks to the other pro-growth provisions in the Working Families Tax Cuts, like making the 20% small business tax deduction permanent and delivering 100% expensing for new factories, equipment, and research, the Trump administration is setting up American manufacturers and workers to thrive like never before. Just this week, the National Association of Manufacturers, which is the largest manufacturing association in the country, released a detailed report showing exactly how these tax cuts are driving investment, job creation, innovation, and long-term growth in all 50 states.
1: Now, let's just hold for a second, Caroline Leavitt, as the White House press secretary there gives the briefing. I like the idea that people were able to get tax cuts. I do. Less the better. It's hard to sell economic success like this when they were able to keep more of their money and then they spent it on gas. I'm just saying it's a hard sell. I appreciate the baseline concept. We need to be talking about things that were successful. Solid. But when you brush over it too quickly, look at the percentage here, look at the percentage there. How about talking about what the American people did with it? Created more savings, got into investments. People did this, people did that. And that's what we want. We want Americans to decide for themselves. That would be a much better sell. A much better sell. For sure. In every way. Back to Caroline Leavitt.
0: In fact, I'd like to take a moment to highlight just a few of the real American businesses that this law is helping. Pivot Manufacturing in Arizona made the largest equipment purchase in company history after the Trump tax cuts gave them the long-term certainty to invest with confidence. Winton Machine Company in Georgia is on pace for the best year in its history. Ketchy Inc. in North Carolina was able to purchase new machinery and expand its workforce by 25%. And Jergens in Ohio expanded its brand new facility to increase production. And they're also paying their workers even more thanks to the no tax on overtime provision. These are not just great statistics. These are American businesses with the confidence to grow, hire, and invest right here at home rather than offshoring their jobs. And a business opening or expanding in this country means more opportunity and higher wages for American workers. It means a chance for the American dream for young families. And it means restoring the belief that we can make and build things right here at home. This is what President Trump promised, and it's exactly what he is delivering with the help of Republicans in Congress.
1: I like building things here. And we just heard about the push to bring back manufacturing to the United States. As a matter of fact, Trump is saying 2 years, 200%. You got 2 years to bring the manufacturing to the U.S. or you're going to pay a 200% tariff. After the first year, 100% tariff. And I only make the argument that as a concept, getting the manufacturing out of China, very, very, very smart. Something that should have been worked on long ago. That we ever allowed it. Remember, we do the development here. They do the actual manufacturing. That we ever allowed them to do the manufacturing is crazy. And I don't think that's knowing what we know now, right? Looking back hindsight, I think it was then insane to really put the vast majority of our manufacturing in one spot and to give it to the Chi-Coms. Nutty. But you can't have all the manufacturing in one spot, and that includes the United States. If there are supply issues, if there are distribution issues, you need to be able to handle those things. Natural disaster issues, you need some of these things in other spots. So we also need to have manufacturing that happens in other places to be able to handle ourselves in full. That's a better and safer way to do things. So bringing stuff into the United States, I don't mind. But when it comes to the drugs, when it comes to some of these things, it is more beneficial that we have a proper, smart, well-thought-out supply chain and distribution chain than just saying it's all in the U.S. This is not me being anti-U.S. production. Oh, hell no. But rather, this is about doing it right and doing it smart. Now, Caroline Leavitt is going, of course, take some questions. We do love questions with Caroline Leavitt, and I will bring that to you coming up. Keep it here. I'm Tony Katz, guys. Thanks for being here. This is Tony Katz today.
2: After a few days of slightly cooler temperatures, we're headed back for triple digits this weekend and beyond. We'll have that updated five-day forecast and a lot of news across the country this week. We'll catch up on all of it with Brian Kilmeade and, of course, your day's top local stories on the KRMG Morning News with Skyler Cooper, Friday, 5 to 9 a.m., 102.3 KRMG, Tulsa's News and Talk.
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0: White House press briefing went on today. They hit it early. I bring it to you because I love. And then later, we go salsa dancing. Probably not. Tony Katz. Tony Katz today. A pleasure, guys. So it was the White House briefing. And yes, the press secretary, Caroline Leavitt, did hit on affordability. If we're going to talk about making things affordable, free is not affordable. Someone has to pay for it or someone has to ration it. So if they actually got their way, you wouldn't be able to get anything. But hey, you'd all be miserable together. Their system means nothing's free. Reality is nothing's free, but you can still afford to pay for what you want. There's still an option to you. In their system, there are no options. You have to start telling the stories properly. You have to start addressing these things properly. You cannot play around the edges. The left is screaming affordability, and I won't disagree that we all see in varying degrees the cost of things and we are bothered. But they don't have a plan to make anything affordable. They have a plan to steal. Have we not seen what drug dealers do? You and I have never had this conversation before. How does a drug dealer work? Let's ask producer Landon. He knows a lot about this. Producer Landon.
1: Yes, sir.
0: Okay. Notice he didn't even argue. He's like, yeah, I know some things, man. I roll with the crew. What's your problem? Well, you need a taste and you need something. We've never talked about this. If you're playing the part of the drug dealer, and you want people to buy your drugs. What's the marketing process on that? How does that work? Right? How do you market to your customer and be like, hey, try my drugs? Go for it. Take any guess. He's totally giving up on the guesses. No,
1: I'm trying to think because like I'm watching Breaking Bad right now, so I'm like, how would Walter White go about this?
0: All right, well, it wouldn't be Walter, the guy selling on the street. How much is the first hit?
1: Shoot, I don't know.
0: Yeah, okay. My gosh. From now on, I call you Bambi. The first hit is free. Landon, producer Landon, the first hit is free. I'm sorry, I thought you were more street than this. And then it cost you. The first hit is free, and then it cost you. So I ask the following question. Is free good? If the first hit is free and then it costs you, how possibly could it be different with these communists who want to sell you on the idea that the first hit is free? You get free this, you get free that, you get the free the other. It's going to cost you, boo-boo. And we need to be talking about the cost. Aggressively. But let's get back to the press conference. And the reason I bring this up about affordability is that they have to address it properly. Because if not, and you want to ignore higher gas prices, you want to ignore higher insurance prices, which is a real thing, you want to ignore these things, that's just nutty. Just nutty. So the first question, I don't know who it's going to. It's going to somebody in the digital seat.
2: Quick questions. One on Congress. First off, Speaker Mike Johnson passed a continuing resolution earlier this week. John Thune has said he wants to work with Democrats to find a way to fund the government. What is the White House's stance on the best way to keep the government funded?
3: Well, the White House's stance is that the government needs to be funded. This president and Republicans on Capitol Hill from both chambers, as you just mentioned, the House and the Senate Republicans want to keep the government open. We want to work together to find ways to do that, and the White House will continue to have discussions with Senate leadership on the best path forward. I don't want to get ahead of those conversations, but the most important thing for the American people to know is that this president and this White House wants the government to remain open, unlike the Democrats in this town who have been acting as obstructionists. We've seen time and time again, they have chosen to block this administration, to block Republicans in Congress from keeping our government open, which does not help anyone, and it especially hurts the American people who depend on our government remaining open so they can access the critical services that our government provides to so many Americans across the country. So these conversations are continuing, but I think I just made the president's position quite clear.
2: Thank you. And then on the Saudi Arabian nuclear deal.
0: Hold up on the nuclear deal just for a moment. What this question was, what that answer was, is foreshadowing that you are going to see Democrats look for a shutdown opportunity. They think it's a winner. They think it is a winner. And Republicans still haven't figured out how to hang this around their necks. How they put American safety and security right there at risk for all. How they created the long lines. How they made flying impossible. All, it was so easy to do. And the Republican Party mismanaged every last bit of it. Now, I don't know if they're going to learn anything. I could say the same thing in the reverse. I don't know if Democrats are going to learn anything because as we can see, if we're discussing this, we take a look at the shutdown. It's not like Democrats gained anything. They didn't gain big polling numbers or anything else. Well, Tony, they got a lot of people angry in Virginia and they won the governor's mansion in Virginia. Okay. What are they? They're going to use the shutdown to win midterms? That's not how it worked. It may have worked in Virginia because those people in Arlington and Roslyn and all the rest, they work in D.C. They get those government jobs. They get our money. Not sure where that's supposed to work in the midterm. Not at all, really. They might try it. But if they think this is going to bring them success, it has to be able to bring them success in places that allow them to win the House. Different game. Much a different game. We'll have more from the Q&A from Caroline Levitt. I want to get into Marco Rubio and his stance regarding China and being honest. And then Sophie Cunningham, Indiana Fever, WNBA. Everybody's getting it wrong. And she's going to be the one who suffers. I will have that story. Keep it here. This is Tony Katz today.
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5: From the KRMG 24-hour Fox News Center, I'm Kyle High with team coverage of our top stories. A near $60 million housing addition in Broken Arrow will focus on affordability and inclusion.
6: A $59 million housing development is in the works in Broken Arrow, addressing the need for affordable and inclusive housing. The Gatesway Foundation broke ground Wednesday on Villages at Rose Hill, a 180-unit apartment complex near the Warren Theater. The development will serve both people with intellectual and developmental disabilities and workforce housing for people who may be unable to afford market-rate housing, including teachers, healthcare workers, and first responders. About 20 to 30% of the apartments will be reserved for people with intellectual and developmental disabilities, including individuals with autism and Down syndrome. Kirk McCracken, 102.3 KRMG, Tulsa's News and Talk.
5: And renters in the middle of a mess at a local apartment complex get answers on how to pay their upcoming August rent.
7: The confusion stems from a recent ownership transition where YSA Investments took over 10 Tulsa area properties, previously managed by Vesta Realty. Capital Assets officially assumed property management duties on Monday after weeks of overflowing trash and broken air conditioning during peak summer heat. Capital Assets leadership says they are working to clarify where rent payments should actually be sent. Conflicting emails sent out by former management have created uncertainty for tenants ahead of the first of the month. Steve Knoll, 102.3 KRMG, Tulsa's News and Talk.
5: And PepsiCo Beverages U.S. is relocating its warehouse operations to a new facility in the Tulsa area while keeping beverage production at its longtime plant on West Skelly Drive. The company says the move is designed to better serve customers and consumers. PepsiCo says affected employees will receive transition assistance, continued pay, and benefits based on years of service and help applying for jobs with a new logistics provider. The company has not yet announced the location of the new warehouse. Tulsa's most accurate and dependable forecast is coming up next.
8: The heat starts to build, especially by tomorrow afternoon and through the weekend. One or two widely scattered showers and storms redevelop tomorrow after a high of 93. Those may continue into Saturday morning, 100 Saturday, and then sunny skies Sunday, Monday, and Tuesday, 102 to 104. I'm Chief Meteorologist James Edelod for Fox 23 and 102.3 KRMG, Tulsa's News and Talk.
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0: Caroline Levin is the White House press secretary. And they had a press briefing, a conversation about affordability, a conversation about the White House correspondence dinner she had and how that's going to go on, regardless of any challenges. Talking about manufacturing, which the more manufacturing we bring back to the United States is going to make me smile. My name is Tony Katz. The show is Tony Katz Today. And she was taking questions from the press. It went like this.
1: See them joining the Abraham Accords very soon. Thank you. Gabe.
2: Caroline, thank you. With regards to the Saudi nuclear deal, why was that condition not mentioned yesterday when the Energy Secretary announced it?
1: Well, look, the president is always the final deal maker, as you know, and this is something that he has mentioned on numerous occasions. Going back, I can provide you with those statements. And he has said if they don't join the Abraham Accords, the deal is off. So we'll continue to have those conversations with our Saudi counterparts moving forward. So,
0: with all due respect, Caroline Levitt, the announcement about the Saudi nuclear deal was not complete. The conversation about the Abraham Accords was extremely important. Bringing them in to the fold, extremely important. It further isolates Iran. It further sets the stage against the Mamdanis of the world that Israel's here and here to stay. But that isn't the story. It's that countries that trade together don't often fight each other. That's not Donald Trump. That's Milton Friedman. Not an easy thing to say, by the way. Milton Friedman. Huh, I did it. Look at me. Like a pro. Countries that are working together in concord, they don't fight each other. Different nations, different people with different interests, not concerning themselves with the other things, but you can provide this and I can provide that, and together we can make this, and then that goes out to the market. This is going even further. This is the whole conversation of iPencil. And it works. All of this that has happened, I think important point noted, that no one has left the Abraham Accords, which is a total rethink on how we deal with the Mideast, which is saying, oh, well, we have to solve the question about the Palestinians. No. Let's trade. And then we'll figure this thing out. Also, everything with the Palestinians could be easily taken care of if the Egyptians and the Jordanians would just take them back. Sorry, Rashida Tlaib. Facts are facts. Not apologizing. Just noting the history. So the Saudi deal did not include, the conversation yesterday did not include, that the Abraham Accords are a part of this. The Saudi nuclear deal is that we are going to help with them getting nuclear power. And you're like, why in the world would we give Saudi Arabia nuclear power? And the answer is, it's us or it's China. And that is the story. A choice had to be made. We chose to be the people in the arena. Close to the oil. Close to helping more of a peace be secured in the region once the Iranian regime is gone. And Saudi Arabia bought a bunch of M1 tanks, and they bought a bunch of F-35 strike fighters, and it gives us a nice place to launch from. As a matter of fact, when it happened, we referred to it as a land aircraft carrier. That's how we referred to it. A place for us to be able to better see what China and other actors are doing in the region. They're going to get some nuclear power anyway. They are. Better come from us than from China. And it stinks, don't get me wrong, because it's Saudi Arabia. And no, not so much faith. But reality said this was the deal to make. Back to Caroline Levitt.
2: The deal is dead if Saudi Arabia doesn't join. And have you any indication that Saudi Arabia is even considering this?
1: Again, the president has spoken directly with the Saudis about this in numerous conversations in the past, and the administration will continue to engage in those conversations. Alexandra.
2: Would Saudi Arabia be exempt from international inspections as part of this deal if it moves forward?
1: I don't want to comment on the specifics of the deal, as we're still, again, as I just said, talking especially about this very important condition that the president raised this morning. Alexandra.
3: It's so good to see you. You too. So Treasury Secretary Bessent voiced concern this week on China potentially distilling or stealing AI technology from the United States, kind of manipulating it as their own. Anthropic said that the largest distilling attack happened last month. Do you think this will come up when the president meets with President Xi in September?
1: Well, I have had the honor of being part of some of the meetings and discussions between President Trump and President Xi, and I can tell you there is always a wide range of topics that come up. I would imagine this would be something. It's of high importance to the president and of this administration to obviously ensure that America remains dominant in the AI race, and we're obviously tracking the particular situation that you mentioned.
0: Being dominant in the AI race is different than absolutely winning it and crushing our enemies until they are quite literally dead. Tony's so forceful. Well, work with me on this one. There is no question that we have to dominate in this space. Just like we prevented China from being able to compete in 5G, the Internet of Things, from not being able to be the player in those protocols, we recognize the threat that is China. Canada recognized the threat that is China. The UK, under then Prime Minister Boris Johnson, I think they've had 42 prime ministers since then, understood the threat from China through companies like Huawei or ZTE. And so we eliminated their capability to be the keeper of the 5G protocols, being able to track every bit of data that walks through the system. You saw that they have changed a formula for funding. And that funding formula change is about taking money that we would invest, and instead of giving it to the university set, let's give it to individual scientists and researchers so they can go about doing their work. Really important stuff. And we'll get a faster result out of those people. We'll get better product out of those people. We'll get rid of the bloat and bureaucracy of the university set, which very often hates what? The Trump administration. Why give those people a damn dime? And we should be very honest and very clear with Xi Jinping that when you steal from us, there is a cost. Now, I have argued from the beginning that when you take a look at their theft, when you take a look at China stealing, because China steals. China steals from the United States all the time. China steals from everyone all the time. They don't build, they steal. These are just the facts. I believe every time they steal a bit of our technology, a bit of our data, we should take a zero off the debt we owe them. I said of COVID, since COVID comes from China and the Chinese Communist Party is guilty of allowing COVID to spread around the world, they're guilty. Every single death can be attributed to Xi Jinping. Oh, I know I'm never going to China. And let me tell you, not pleased about it at all. I would have loved to have visited. Oh, it would have been remarkable to be able to actually be on the Great Wall. Oh, spectacular. I would have loved that opportunity. But I learned long ago that honesty is going to mean I'm never going to get that opportunity. Sometimes honesty steals opportunity. And you just got to live with that. Just that easy. Now, if we are, and in this conversation of China and conversation of AI, conversation of their stealing, conversation of COVID, if we are people who are going to try and say what you did was wrong, I believe for COVID and what they did for COVID, we should get rid of the debt that we owe China. It is paid. We used that money for them, from them launching this virus. Okay, they didn't engineer the virus. They just worked on engineering the virus, and it leaked from a lab. That's what happened. That's my take. This was the gain of function research. I believe that Senator Rand Paul is absolutely accurate. I believe that going after Anthony Fauci for what he did in funding this group, EcoHealth Alliance, and pushing this gain of function research, there should be jail time for Anthony Fauci. Maybe he can look super cool with his sunglasses on in prison. He funded the gain-of-function research through EcoHealth Alliance, through this guy, Peter Daszak. And then Senator Rand Paul puts out the information that when Daszak came back from China during COVID, the FBI told Border Patrol not to search him, not to ask him questions, just to let him through. If you're not outraged, you're not paying attention. China owes us. We shouldn't owe them a dime. Their debt they took in theft and in killing. We don't owe them anything. But you have to understand that we have to not only win the AI battle, we have to dominate, we have to destroy them, they have to lose. And I think that that honesty is important. And Marco Rubio, the Secretary of State, was asked a question as he is at the conference there, the ASEAN conference, right? The Association of Southeast Asian Nations, ASEAN. Association Southeast Asian Nations. He's asked a question, is the secretary, about China.
4: The president has been very blunt in your anti-communist language recently. You put out that recent report on Cuba. Do you think it's inconsistent in that you haven't addressed the same issues with China? They're the largest communist party in the world, 100 million.
0: Yeah, but he's asking a question about Cuba. Sorry, the audio is pretty bad there, so I'm not going to make you strain through that. Why aren't we talking to China the same way we talk about Cuba, with the strength and the vigor and everything else? And I'm going to dig more into this. But certainly they are two different nations, and one is in our hemisphere and one isn't. One is a place that we've engaged in with this trade, and we can't unring the bell so easily. Although I believe, just like we talk about the manufacturing of drugs, in more and more disengaging. But when it comes to their interference in elections, I think we should be very clear. We should do it directly in front of them. If the Chinese want to act like they're all offended and insulted, go right ahead. You need us more than we need you. Everybody gets that, right? I didn't say that if you didn't have Chinese goods, that things would just be hunky-dory and fine. You'll pay more for everything, because every junk trash thing you buy is from China. Every cheap thing you buy is from China. Always, always, always, always, always. Question is America willing to spend $1.50 more on a white t-shirt? On the basics, on underwear, those kinds of things. Are you willing to spend more? Do you realize that you may have to spend more if you want to do what is necessary, which is crush the Communist Chinese Party? And that's going to happen economically. They have to be beaten economically. They have to suffer. There can't be jobs. They can't manufacture. The people have to become unruly. They have to rise up. We made oil so low that Gorbachev, sitting on a gas station, as the late John McCain used to describe it, he couldn't sell the oil. That was it. It was over. We didn't make it impossible for them to sell it by blockades. We made it impossible for them to make any money on it because it was so damn cheap. Right in front of China, you got to tell them that what they do isn't tolerated. And now they have to pay for it. Oh, and by the way, you already took their cheap oil away. You already took away China's ability to get things via sanctions on Venezuela and on Iran. Good moves. Be honest. You have to pay the price for interfering in elections. You have to pay the price for trying to manipulate the systems. And you have to pay the price for theft. Make them pay. Oh, I'll explain how. Keep it here. It's Tony Katz today.
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0: Now, one of the things you need to be watching for is whether or not we start having any level of military involvement in Mali. And you say to me, I'm sorry, Tony, what did you just say? Military involvement in Mali. Tony Katz today. This is a nation in Africa. And the nation is dealing with violence through an Al-Qaeda group. So this is a group called the Janim, or is it Janim? J-N-I-M. I don't actually know how it's pronounced. I've never heard it pronounced. I'm good on a bunch of subjects. The politics and inner workings of the nation of Mali? Nope. And the people on Twitter are like, oh, let me tell you about Mali. They don't know what they're saying. It's only after three or four posts on Twitter, they're like, oh, not M-O-L-L-Y? Oh, sorry, then I don't know. So this group, Janim, J-N-I-M, they are connected to Al-Qaeda. And what is happening is that you have this group trying to create further unrest against the military, which controls the country. I didn't say everything was, hunky-dory in Mali. What is interesting is that Mali has relied on Russian mercenaries to help them against these terrorists, including the Wagner group. I think it's pronounced Wagner, W-A-G-N-E-R. This was the group where the head was really opposed to Vladimir Putin. And then he's like, all right, Putin's fine. And then next thing you know, he was dead. Yeah. So they renamed that group. Now it's called the Africa Corps to fight the insurgency, which is the terrorist. And maybe we're going to get involved in helping take on the terrorists. It's a mess. I'm Tony Katz.
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5: From the KRMG 24-hour Fox News Center, I'm Kyle High with team coverage of our top stories. The Tulsa City Council voted unanimously to put a hotel guest tax increase on the November ballot.
6: The City Council voted 7-0 at last night's meeting to put the increase on the ballot, but the voters will have the final say. The measure would raise the lodging tax from 5% to 9.9% starting January 1st, 2027, applying only to hotel and short-term rental stays. City leaders say the change would create a long-term funding stream for tourism, relying on visitor spending rather than local taxpayers. If approved, Tulsa would issue $80 million in revenue bonds, paired with $48 million already available to complete about $128 million in upgrades at the BOK Center and Arvest Convention Center. Kirk McCracken, 102.3 KRMG, Tulsa's News and Talk.
5: Gasoline prices keep creeping up in Tulsa, getting closer to $4 a gallon.
7: The price for regular unleaded at most Quick Trip and Maverick stations jumped to $3.89 a gallon. That's up 20 cents from the day before and up 54 cents from just a couple of weeks ago. Both Brent crude and West Texas crude oil prices are up, with Brent crude topping the $100 a barrel threshold. Analysts say the combination of uncertainty in the Strait of Hormuz and the new problem with Houthi attacks in the Red Sea are driving up prices. Steve Knoll, 102.3 KRMG, Tulsa's news and talk.
5: And drivers in Jinx will have to deal with delays a little longer as the Elm Street widening project has fallen behind schedule. City leaders say months of rainy weather and utility relocation delays, specifically citing AT&T for not moving lines before construction began, have pushed completion of the first phase to February of 2027. The $16 million project will widen and rebuild Elm Street between 111th and 131st Streets, with the city continuing to post project updates and answers to residents' questions online. Tulsa's most accurate and dependable forecast is coming up next.
8: The heat starts to build, especially by tomorrow afternoon and through the weekend. One or two widely scattered showers and storms redevelop tomorrow after a high of 93. Those may continue into Saturday morning. 100 Saturday and then sunny skies Sunday, Monday, and Tuesday, 102 to 104. I'm Chief Meteorologist James Edelod for Fox 23 and 102.3 KRMG, Tulsa's news and talk.
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2: Any conversation about the WNBA should not just be dismissed as, oh, who cares about the WNBA? I don't care if you watch the league or not. That's not the story here, and you need to put that to the side because we have to dig in. Because over the last 36 hours, two stories dropped that make absolutely no sense, and they are meant to be damaging. The first of which is the standard story. Caitlin Clark isn't the hero. She's the villain, I tell you. She's not the villain. Tony Katz. Tony Katz today, an absolute pleasure to be with you. 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Hit like, hit a smiley face, subscribe, come join the live stream. We're thrilled to have you here. Over there at USA Today, a woman by the name of Nancy Armour wrote, Caitlin Clark's flopping isn't just annoying, it's becoming dangerous. I guess Caitlin Clark, she's saying she's been fouled, she's complaining to the ref. She has received 7 technical fouls. On the 8th technical foul, you get a free bowl of soup. Oh, no, you get suspended one game. I'm sorry, you get suspended one game, and then you can eat the soup at home. But the soup, it's not free. The soup is not free. She's going to have to buy her own soup. Caitlin Clark is the star of the league, and no one comes close. Caitlin Clark is the reason there are sellouts. Caitlin Clark is the reason that WNBA players fly private, and they don't fly commercial anymore. They used to fly commercial. They don't do that anymore. They fly private all because of her. Not anybody else in the league. They fly private because of her. The arenas get filled because of her. WNBA games, when she appears, move to where the NBA teams play because of her, because of the fans that want to be there. Those are the facts. Anybody who wants to deny them is an absolute psychopath. The many people who want to deny them are actual bigots. They are infuriated that the WNBA, has not stayed a league, has not stayed to be a league for people who are gay and people who are black. Don't yell at me. These are facts. There are former players, current players, so-called journalists, etc., infuriated that Caitlin Clark gets any press whatsoever, and that the league has not remained a place for gay women and black women. I said nothing wrong. I didn't say that was everybody. I said there's definitely a percentage, and we see it all the time. The attacks on Caitlin Clark, some of it's hard play. Some of it is if they could take a baseball bat or brass knuckles to her skull, they would do it, and we all know it. We all know it. The resentment is through the roof. What Nancy Armour is writing about is Caitlin Clark claiming that there were no calls and should have been called as penalties. And how does she handle this Nancy Armour? Nancy Armour decides that the thing to do is to write, it shouldn't need reminding this country has an awful history of black people being harmed, even killed, in the name of defending white women. The WNBA's All-Star Game this weekend is in Chicago, Emmett Till's hometown. and a local art gallery is currently hosting an exhibit imagining his life if he hadn't been lynched. While it's incumbent on the WNBA to do more to protect its players, there should also be an expectation on Clark to recognize the wider consequences of her actions. When I say there are those upset that the league is not exclusively gay women and black women, I have the backup because Nancy Armour proved it. You also don't get much more lily white leftist than Nancy Armour. A-R-M-O-U-R. That is an insane thing to write. It's an insane thing to think. But the vast majority of sports writers are these leftist, pseudo-intellectual, emotional freaks who have no capacity to do anything other than remember some statistic from 1977. They offer nothing. This is not insight. This is madness. If you want to argue that Caitlin Clark flops too much, that's fine. She's the LeBron of the WNBA. Go right ahead. If you want to bring up Emmett Till and that she's got some kind of responsibility, no, she doesn't. That's gross. It's obscene. She didn't bend a knee enough. She hasn't screamed, look at my privilege. You know what her privilege is? Being able to hit a three-point shot from everywhere. I don't want to get angry at her for it. I just want to know if someone can get me courtside tickets. And as she has grown and been the victim of these attacks, others have, to an extent, come to her defense. And through that have gained their own level of a celebrity. That is Sophie Cunningham. Sophie Cunningham, they refer to as her enforcer. She does not necessarily think of herself as the enforcer. Sophie Cunningham is the one who has taken on some of these people who go after Caitlin Clark. And Sophie Cunningham has turned herself into a legend through her social media, through the way she presents herself, through the fact that she's a bit of a hottie. But nothing beat the point. Nothing beat the point. The point became legend. It is part of Americana. That's what Sophie Cunningham did. Just standing in front of the person yelling at you, without saying a word, winning the entire argument. Yes, I believe that she should do whatever she wants to do and monetizing that to the best of her ability. The WNBA won't do it, but she can. But what are people talking about her now for? They're talking about her now not because she played the part of a ring girl at a UFC fight. She's got a friendship with Dana White. No, people are upset that she's happy, that she's smiling, that she's attractive, she's straight or gay? Yeah, I've never asked before, but for this conversation, I'm asking. They're upset that she's an attractive white woman who isn't afraid of being an attractive white woman. She's not embarrassed by who she is. And we live in a culture that believes you should be embarrassed by those things. And there are people associated with, connected with, reporting on, discussing the WNBA who are infuriated that those characteristics are deemed acceptable in a league that they believe to be theirs. And the issue was never about the look. The issue was about the play. Now, I will argue that one could clearly argue that there was an issue about femininity. Well, that's been a conversation about women in sports. You take a look at women in the UFC. That one could ask, where is the femininity? And if that is something that is moving you, you might be very opposed to that sport. But Sophie Cunningham was born this way. She didn't do anything wrong. I'm not attacking her for the way she looks, nor am I attacking anybody else in the WNBA for the way they look. There are people within and around the WNBA attacking her for the way she looks. But that isn't the story. The story is that in an article by ESPN, she talks about protecting women in sports. And she says she's in that world. She feels qualified to speak to that world. Quote, I got a lot of negative feedback about me hating trans. And I'm like, I never once said that. I think that I'm here to extend love, but I also think with that love is truth, being honest. And I want to protect young girls in a locker room or young girls in sport who shouldn't have to go against biological men. And so the left, which already had an issue with her, is attacking her for being anti-trans, which is not what she said. And the political right wants to deify her because she's standing up against the woke mob. I don't know Sophie Cunningham. She wants to come have a cigar. I got the studio. Happy to have you. I'll provide the cigars. If it's your first time, we'll learn. You'll do fine. I doubt it's the first cigar of your life. If you in any way hang out with Dana White, I very much doubt it's the first cigar of your life. But Sophie, you're more than welcome to come by. What is everybody doing? What is the desperation to take the words of a 29-year-old and turn them into your raison d'etre? To raise her as a god or to lay her low as a devil? What is everybody doing? And why are you doing it? Stop it! She had an opinion. She plays basketball. The end! She got a chance to be a ring girl. Cool! Good on you! I'm never going to get that chance. It's okay. I wasn't looking for it. Why in the world do we think the sun has to rise or set on the politics or the philosophy of Sophie Cunningham? Why would anybody put that much pressure on her? Why would anybody be that weak and that soft that you need this 29-year-old woman to make you feel good about yourself, to give you some validation? What are we doing? The fact that she said that men shouldn't be in women's sports, that's not even anything other than normal. Are we so desperate for normal that we have to take her comment and turn her into, quite literally, someone who walks on water? Of course she said that men should not be in women's sports. She's normal. Not normal is Megan Rapinoe. She's not normal. Megan Rapinoe, who played soccer on the U.S. women's team, she is in no way normal. She doesn't believe in women in women's sports at all. She is so wrapped up in her progressivism that she thinks that women should take a backseat to men. This was Megan Rapinoe on The View. I think, what was this? Maybe this was yesterday.
3: An outspoken advocate for so many people, including the trans community. And there's been a lot of debate about trans women in sports. And you recently wrote an article basically saying that anti-trans legislation is not actually about protecting girls, but distracting from us from what really matters. Tell us what you mean by that.
4: It's a beautiful article. Yeah, thank you. I appreciate that. I think what I mean by that is, let's just like pull back a little. At first it was like, well, nobody likes women's sports and nobody wants to watch it. Or there was, you know, abuse happening and nobody seemed to care. Now all of a sudden we're going to use a vulnerable group of people in the trans community to be like, oh, well, we're just protecting women's sports and we care so much about it. When the Heritage Foundation is now going to go after Title IX. Mm-hmm. So is it about reproductive rights or is it about just women's rights in general?
2: At that moment, you realize why people drink bourbon, because nothing she said makes sense. It's the Supreme Court, really the three women of the Supreme Court on the left, who went after Title IX. They don't believe that women should be protected in sports. You don't believe women should be protected in sports. The normal position is women should be protected in sports, which is why Sophie Cunningham said nothing extraordinary. Extraordinary is Megan Rapinoe making this claim. We didn't care about women in sports. What are you talking about? Because you didn't get paid what the men get paid? Women's sports don't bring in the advertisers that the men's sports bring in. But people like Caitlin Clark help, and what's happening? She's being destroyed. By whom? Women in sports. Sophie Cunningham didn't say anything extraordinary at all. Now, that's not to say she should be, ignored or anything like that. You notice that you say, okay. But when you deify, now you're putting her into a place where you're making her political when she said something normal, rational, and non-political. Now you're forcing her into a place to defend something for you. She shouldn't have to do that. She shouldn't be put in that position. She shouldn't have to become your activist, you forcing her into the activist role. Can't she just play basketball? All right. I want to protect young girls in a locker room or young girls in sport who shouldn't have to go against biological men. You know who says the same thing? Serena Williams. Says it differently, but same commentary. J.K. Rowling. I don't want to turn them into some kind of activist class people where they have to engage to live out the political rights fantasy of how you fight back. You fight back by winning in the courts. You fight back by winning in the schools. You fight back by electing people for school board. That's how you do it. What Sophie Cunningham said was normal, and what Megan Rapinoe says is very much not normal. Men are not women. That's the normal statement. So, look at what Sophie Cunningham said, appreciate it, and then move on. Don't turn her into your new cause, forcing her to engage in a conversation she might not want to engage in. That seems weird to do. Appreciate it? Oh, I very much appreciate it. Think that she needs to be lifted as a hero for being normal? Well, maybe in a world with so few normal people, that feels like the proper response. But maybe just let them play basketball. Oh, and maybe WNBA, stop attacking Caitlin Clark. Including the sports writers at USA Today who are just out of their heads. I'm Tony Katz. This is Tony Katz Today.
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0: to your first question on, remind me?
1: Patience is running out.
0: Look, the president spoke about this directly yesterday. His patience is running out. He wants to see as much of the Save America passed as possible by the August recess. He knows that's what the American people want to see passed. He was just traveling on the road yesterday, spoke about this, and there was a very loud applause from the people in the audience, the everyday Americans, because voter ID is common sense. They want proof of citizenship in our elections, and the president feels very strongly about that. And I would just add, you know, the American people elected overwhelmingly Republicans to lead not just this White House, but also the House and the Senate. The House did its job. The Senate needs to do its job, too. I know it's a brief briefing today, but you're going to hear from the president directly twice today at 2:30 and also at 4:30.
2: He's not going to be on time, so don't worry about that. Tony Katz today. That is Caroline Levitt. It was an earlier briefing. And then usually it takes place. The SAVE Act. I cannot make it make sense as to why John Thune, the Senate Majority Leader, isn't moving forward on this. I can't do the math. I do this every day, guys. I do this for a living. I do two shows a day. I do 6 hours of radio a day. I study. I cannot make it make sense. Because you would think with all the pressure, they would go for a variation. An audible ID and citizenship. That's what Anna Paulina Luna had asked for. What is the problem? Because the problem cannot be seen on the surface. It doesn't connect. You have got all of the tailwinds you could want. This is begging for you to just push it over the finish line. And you get rewarded. There is no downside to those running for the midterm. So what's the issue? Can't figure it out yet. This is Tony Katz today.
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4: From the KRMG 24-hour Fox News Center, I'm Kyle High with team coverage of our top stories. An 18-year-old drove 100 miles an hour in and out of oncoming traffic without headlights in an attempt to elude police.
5: Late last night, a Tulsa police officer saw a 1999 Chevy Corvette speeding through an intersection at 71st near Lewis. Reports say the officer initiated a traffic stop, but the driver, Eduardo Rodriguez, sped up and started driving in and out of oncoming traffic with his headlights off. The air support unit then took over and tracked Rodriguez to a home near 77th and Harvard. Officers say he pulled the car into a garage and ran inside the home. Officers talked to Rodriguez's father, who cooperated, and his son was taken into custody. Rodriguez was booked into the Tulsa County Jail for endangering others while eluding officers. Kirk McCracken, 102 KRMG, Tulsa's News and Talk.
4: Tulsa City Council members are considering several major economic development decisions this week, including a new investment in the OK Pop Museum and moving forward with plans for a possible new TIF district in Southeast Tulsa. Councilors advanced a proposal to provide $1 million in additional funding for the OK Pop Museum. Councilors are also moving to dissolve a tax increment financing district created nearly a decade ago for a proposed development that never happened.
6: We've been reporting zero increment on this for almost a decade now, and I said I'm tired of this thing collecting birthdays.
4: Council members are also dissolving a separate downtown tax increment financing district. And sentencing for convicted restaurant owner Brent Swadley has been delayed after his defense team asked the judge to step aside from the case. Swadley was convicted of defrauding the Oklahoma Tourism and Recreation Department through his Foggy Bottom Kitchen restaurants at state parks. During Wednesday's hearing, the judge denied the request, but a separate hearing will now be held to consider the motion. Swadley remains in custody and no new sentencing date has been announced. Tulsa's most accurate and dependable forecast is coming up next.
7: The heat starts to build, especially by tomorrow afternoon and through the weekend. One or two widely scattered showers and storms redevelop tomorrow after a high of 93. Those may continue into Saturday morning. 100 Saturday and then sunny skies Sunday, Monday, and Tuesday, 102 to 104. I'm Chief Meteorologist James Edelod for Fox 23 and 102.3 KRMG, Tulsa's News and Talk.
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0: Three more things. Tony Katz. Tony Katz today. It's the name of the show. Guys, good to be with you. 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Just look for Tony Katz on the Twitter or X, as you call it, Tony Katz Facebook, Tony Katz Radio. Three more things. These are things that should be front page news, but because of the front page news, they're not on the front pages. I'll start here. Chick-fil-A warning of a security incident. Somebody got to my chicken. Chick-fil-A confirmed it identified suspicious login activity that may have affected some Chick-fil-A One accounts. Do you have an account there, Producer Landon? Do you have the Chick-fil-A app?
1: I do not, no.
0: No, neither do I. I don't have any fast food apps. Not a one.
1: Yeah, I don't either.
0: That seems wholly unnecessary.
1: Yeah, I'm with you on that.
0: According to a letter sent to affected customers, it impacted Washington, D.C., Iowa, Maryland, Massachusetts, New York, New Mexico, North Carolina, Oregon, Rhode Island, and Vermont. And other outlets report more than 2,000 accounts are affected in Texas. They want you to change your password. They also want you to bring some biscuits to Producer Landon. Whatever it is with the breakfast thing, with the biscuit,
1: the chicken
0: just drop
1: minis?
0: Those off. Yeah, well, I don't know what they call them. What do they call them?
1: Chicken minis.
0: Chicken minis. If you could just drop off the chicken minis to Producer Landon, Indianapolis, they'll get to him.
1: Appreciate that.
0: Yeah, they'll boom. They'll get right there in no time. So that just broke. I want to share that. The House agreeing to $95 billion for war funding. That vote took place in the House, 216 to 214. All of the Democrats opposed it. Republicans were actually divided. But Johnson said, you know what? Let's put it to a vote. Speaker Johnson has shown himself to be a resilient cat. I don't think he understands marketing worth a good holy dang. But he is able to get things done in the House. He is able to bridge the divide more often than not, I would argue. I don't know if it's more successful than I can picture his name. Kevin McCarthy was able to do, but I'm one of the people who never understood why he got rid of Kevin McCarthy. That whole thing was a waste of time. It made Matt Gaetz happy. But who cares about making Matt Gaetz happy? It didn't change anything. Didn't change anything at all. But the money is there. I assume this gets through the Senate. $60 billion for the Pentagon, $13 billion for other national security needs, $12 billion for farmers struggling under the tariffs, as written by Newsmax, $10 billion for voting law changes to align with the Save America Act and proof of citizenship. Now, I had heard rumor, if someone can find me this story, that two members of Congress where I live, Congressman Jim Baird and Congressman Jefferson Shreve, Mark Messmer, they were signing on to legislation that would offer farm workers in the country illegally amnesty because they were farm workers. Now, I should really go to their offices and be like, can you explain to me what it is that we're hearing here, what it is that we're seeing here? Producer Landon, if you want to look that up, that'd be great. I want to say for the record, the answer is no. I even understand the argument. And I accept the fact that we want people who work on these farms because we may not have everybody to do those jobs. And therefore, let's get them done because it's better to have food than not have food. There's a system for this. There's a methodology that we can engage that would make sense. Allowing someone who's in the country illegally, being hired as an illegal immigrant, all of a sudden have a pathway to citizenship after breaking the law and the employer breaking the law? No. Otherwise, I want one. One what, you ask? I'm so glad you asked. Thank you very much. I want one law that I can break. I want one law a year that I can break. Not once for a lifetime, although if I have to settle for that, I'm not going to negotiate myself. No. One law a year that I get to break. I get to choose, and no one can question me on it. It might change from year to year. It might be the same one. I don't know. But if the person can break the law, if the person can enter the country illegally and then get a pathway to citizenship, there's no point in having laws. If the employer can hire somebody here illegally and then get away with it, there's no point in having laws. No, no, no, no, no. As for $12 billion for farmers, the biggest problem with these subsidies is that without them, milk is $7 a gallon. Yes, I made up the number. Yes, you get the point. That's the problem. And I don't know how you do it to America. America's not going to be able to handle that. America's not, they're going to freak out. But I would rather they knew what the cost of things were. Don't you? If we actually wanted to do something about taxation in the United States, taxes would never come out of a paycheck. Taxes would be an end of the year thing. We make employers take them out of a paycheck before people get a paycheck. You never know it. You never think about that money. It's gone. You never saw it. Well, I think you'd be more aware of what you spend if you saw it and then you had to write a check to give it away. People would be much more apt to say to their member of Congress, hey, what the mother heck? Were you worried, Producer Landon? Because I wouldn't do that to you. Eh, rookie. So, I would love to see that. $12 billion for farmers because of the tariffs. Can we at least admit that tariffs have a purpose to trying to get a deal? To trying to make better arrangements? But tariffs raise prices? Tariffs are taxes? I don't care if President Trump thinks they're beautiful. Tariffs are taxes. Let's leave it there and let's go on to the real fraud of Act Blue. Now, if you don't know Act Blue, Act Blue is the device by which, the site by which Democrats raise dollars. It's their fundraising vehicle. There's a real question about whether or not Act Blue actually takes a look at where the money comes from. And there is a story over there at Enjoyer.com, Michigan Enjoyer. There is a guy by the name of Charlie LaDuff. And Charlie LaDuff found this woman. He found this woman who he says is attached to a tremendous number of donations.
2: Out in the deep, thick country of Michigan, looking for one Elizabeth Waffle, 88 years old, donated nearly $150,000 in the last 5 years.
0: $150,000 in the last 5 years, allegedly, to Democrats. This woman lives in a trailer. This woman, Ms. Waffle, gets a pension. She moved into the trailer 2 years ago after her house burned down. She has a pickup truck. She doesn't have a computer. And the records say that she donated $150,000. To Democrats, specifically Abdul El Sayed. And she says, look, I did donate to the guy. Why? I don't know, but okay. But not 47 times spanning the last 2 years, which is what the federal filings show. So $150,000 in total, 47 different donations to Abdul El Sayed, the Democrat running for the Senate in Michigan, still running in the primary. It is Act Blue where the CEO, her name is Regina Wallace Jones, She was asked about the activities of Act Blue, how it is they work, how it is they operate. And on, I believe, 22 different occasions, she pled the fifth.
3: Your board chairman said Act Blue accepted up to 38 million contributions in 2024 that had the signs of foreign origin. How much fraud is too much fraud?
4: On the advice of counsel, I respectfully decline to answer the question pursuant to my Fifth Amendment rights under the Constitution.
3: How many foreign contributions did Act Blue accept?
4: On the advice of counsel, I respectfully decline to answer the question pursuant to my Fifth Amendment rights under the Constitution.
0: Okay, we get it. We get it. You took the foreign donations. You took the foreign money. Listen, you don't have to testify. Absolutely not. Isn't the Fifth Amendment amazing? But the court of public opinion, they have deemed you guilty. The fraud is absolutely everywhere. Rampant and dangerous. And when it comes to Act Blue, I will only ask the question that needs to be asked. When does someone go to jail? When does this whole thing get ripped apart? How come they're still able to operate? Who the hell do they think they are? What are Republicans waiting for? What level of invitation do we have to send them? Stop the madness. You know the money's coming from foreign sources. Choke it out. Stop it from happening. Do the work. Stop telling us you're doing the work and show us where no more foreign donations come in to the communists and Islamists who want to do us down. Dear Lord. Just need somebody to do the job. That's why I have Incogni, because there are thousands of places on the internet that have a file with your name on it. You talk about stuff that drives you crazy. Home address and cell phone number, medical conditions and age, how you vote. It's got your kids' names. 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A lot of show to get to. I'm Tony Katz, and this is Tony Katz Today.
5: Is that just a thunderstorm or something much worse? Severe weather can strike fast. 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
6: A warning was just issued for this storm. It's moving fast.
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0: So this is the tally. The markets in the United States that had the largest share of viewership for the World Cup. Tony Katz today, if you're in the chat room, take a guess. It's the top 15, and I'll give you number 15. Los Angeles. 3.12 rating and a 13 share. Producer Landon, you want to take a guess? What market in the United States was the top market for World Cup viewership?
1: I'm going to go with New York, New Jersey area.
0: New York, New Jersey area, can I tell you right now, does not make the top 15.
1: Wow.
0: Didn't make the top 15 according to this, which has the Fox Sports logo and the Nielsen research. New York, New Jersey is not on the list. Denver is number 14. Washington, D.C., number 13. Richmond, Virginia, number 12. Seattle, number 11. And West Palm Beach is number 10. That brings us to Providence at 9, St. Louis at number 8. That makes Atlanta number 7 and San Diego number 6. Someone in the chat room said Miami. Miami is not on the list. That brings us to our top 5. Number 5 is Dallas. Number 4, San Francisco. Number 3, Austin, Texas. Number 2, Boston, Massachusetts. And according to this, by a country mile, number 1, DMA, number 1 local market for watching World Cup, Kansas City. They played some good games at Arrowhead. Good stuff. It was Arrowhead, wasn't it? Yeah, I think it was. By the way, the USA comes out looking great from the World Cup. It went off without a hitch. More to get to. It's Tony Katz today.
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5: From the KRMG 24-hour Fox News Center, I'm Kyle High with team coverage of our top stories. A near $60 million housing addition in Broken Arrow will focus on affordability and inclusion.
6: A $59 million housing development is in the works in Broken Arrow, addressing the need for affordable and inclusive housing. The Gatesway Foundation broke ground Wednesday on Villages at Rose Hill, a 180-unit apartment complex near the Warren Theater. The development will serve both people with intellectual and developmental disabilities and workforce housing for people who may be unable to afford market-rate housing, including teachers, healthcare workers, and first responders. About 20 to 30% of the apartments will be reserved for people with intellectual and developmental disabilities, including individuals with autism and Down syndrome. Kirk McCracken, 102.3 KRMG, Tulsa's News and Talk.
5: And renters in the middle of a mess at a local apartment complex get answers on how to pay their upcoming August rent.
7: The confusion stems from a recent ownership transition where YSA Investments took over 10 Tulsa area properties, previously managed by Vesta Realty. Capital Assets officially assumed property management duties on Monday after weeks of overflowing trash and broken air conditioning during peak summer heat. Capital Assets leadership says they are working to clarify where rent payments should actually be sent. Conflicting emails sent out by former management have created uncertainty for tenants ahead of the first of the month. Steve Knoll, 102.3 KRMG, Tulsa's News and Talk.
5: And PepsiCo Beverages U.S. is relocating its warehouse operations to a new facility in the Tulsa area while keeping beverage production at its longtime plant on West Skelly Drive. The company says the move is designed to better serve customers and consumers. PepsiCo says affected employees will receive transition assistance, continued pay, and benefits based on years of service and help applying for jobs with a new logistics provider. The company has not yet announced the location of the new warehouse. Tulsa's most accurate and dependable forecast is coming up next.
8: The heat starts to build, especially by tomorrow afternoon and through the weekend. One or two widely scattered showers and storms redevelop tomorrow after a high of 93. Those may continue into Saturday morning. 100 Saturday and then sunny skies Sunday, Monday, and Tuesday, 102 to 104. I'm Chief Meteorologist James Edelod for Fox 23 and 102.3 KRMG, Tulsa's News and Talk.
4: 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Our traffic updates are like a crystal ball, revealing the best and worst routes in Green Country.
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10: They need to go all the way down to 244 to get around that mess on Highway 75.
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6: So you want me to give you details on our plan?
7: Yeah.
6: Okay, not today. No, I'm not going to do that. I'm going to tell you this. No, here's what I told you, and this is the truth. The people who are in charge of the country don't know what they're doing. They don't know. They don't know how to fix their economy. They don't know how, they don't understand basic concepts. And I think the challenge that Cuba has faced for the last 15 years is they want to somewhat improve their economy, but they're afraid that if they improve it too much, they'll lose political control over people. That's the challenge that they face. So I think for us, we are looking for an opportunity to influence a direction that that goes, because it's 90 miles from our shores and we want Cuba to be prosperous. We want Cuba to be free. But in that sense, on the level of detail you're asking me, suffice it to say that as long as the people that are in charge think the way these people think and act the way these people act, it's going to be difficult for them to make the changes that need to be made in order.
8: That's the story with communists all the time. They want power, nothing but power. They keep the people down. They don't want to accept the fact that their system doesn't work. They can't do it a better way. There is no better way. So they have to get more and more violent and more aggressive in order to keep the power they have, because if they lose the power, they really have nothing. And they value the power more than they value anything in humanity. Tony Katz. Tony Katz today. Great to be with you. An absolute pleasure. Find everything I do over at TonyKatz.com. This is Secretary of State Marco Rubio, who's there at the, I think we still call it the Aishon. Do they pronounce it Aishon? Or I don't think there's another a way to pronounce that. A-S-E-A-N, the Association of Southeast Asian Nations. Yeah, I think that's the way it's gets pronounced. Anyway, it's a meeting of a group of Southeastern nations. And of course, the United States is there to hang out, see how everybody's doing. I don't know, maybe provide snacks. But Rubio, being the most effective communicator the Trump administration has, better than Trump, better than Vance, better than Bessent, better than them all. He's asked a series of questions, including some questions about China, and really gets into detailed conversation. At least I'm going to call it detailed conversation about how one needs to deal with an adversary when you decided to get into our election system. And why is it so odd, so strange to say, hey, you did this? Why in the world would we not talk to you about that? Why in the world would we not say anything about that? That is very odd. I appreciated this take from the secretary quite a bit.
9: You and the president have been very blunt in your anti-communist language. Recently, you put out that recent report on Cuba. Don't you think it's inconsistent in that you haven't addressed the same issues with China? They're the largest communist party in the world, 100 million.
6: Yeah, but our issue is with communist interference inside of our country. Like, that report was about what these different elements do to interfere in our country and to undermine our foreign policy.
8: Now, before he goes on, I don't know who's asking the question, but the answer from the secretary is accurate. If we're going to talk about about how we deal with communist nations and why we do it differently. This is a question I think you've asked, I've asked, I think throughout our history we've asked, how in the world is it we could be so absolutely not to Cuba and yet engage in trade with China? That is a question that gets asked. I don't think there's anything new about that, and I don't think there's anything actually wrong about that. How does that work? How is it possible we've got a friendly relationship with Vietnam? Vietnam, of all places, you think about the war, but they're a communist nation. How does this work? Although they see, I think there was talk about them levels of breaking out of that. I'm not going to claim an expertise on Vietnamese politics, but we deal with these nations differently because of what we refer to as realpolitik. We deal with these nations differently because of what these nations manufacture, goods that we use. Yes, trade changes things. And I think it's the trade that hopefully will lead China to throw off its communist shackles. That's certainly the hope. Remember, with China, the plan was in the 80s, post-Mao, the plan was to introduce Western civilization, Western thought to them. They'll start wearing blue jeans, they'll start eating McDonald's, and then they will fall away from communism. And that was the 80s, that was the 90s, and it never happened. Because what the Chinese did is they saw what happens when these communist nations fall, and they said, we don't want that. Why? We want the power. So they looked at, for example, Libya, I mean, using a more recent example there, and they didn't say, well, the answer here is less communism and Gaddafi and the rest, the answer is more communism. They looked at everything and said the answer is more control. We can do all of this manufacturing, we can guarantee all these people work, and then we can fully control them because we control the work, and then we can steal everything that we want to steal as much as we can steal in any way that we can steal it, and we can build a power base that way. We don't have to give up communism. All we have to do is introduce this pseudo-capitalism, which is not capitalism at all, into the system, and we could still maintain all the power, and that's exactly what they did. Because their design was not about their society, their design was about worldwide hegemony. You know, we heard a Major Lyons talking about this yesterday, Mike Lyons, United States Army military analyst, retired U.S. Army Major Mike Lyons. And this idea of look at where China has been thwarted and all the places have been thwarted. Like, for example, its Belt and Road Initiative, China 2025. Their desire was to be the country of the century. This was going to be the century of China. And his point was 25 years in, it's not looking so good. And they needed to do it now because of their own population issues, as population is going to go down, because decades of one child policy will ruin you. And I would say to anybody, if you think that China has a bigger population than India, I think that you're just being nutty. I think you're just being nutty. If we just look at this honestly, we take a look at one child policy in China versus population, known population growth in India, it just doesn't make sense that China could even possibly be near where India is. I would argue they're down from where India is in terms of population. But since China lies about everything, it's hard to know. Time will certainly be helpful in letting us see that. But China saw this as their opportunity, and they have not made much of their opportunity. But again, we treat China differently because of these things. It's not that we like it. I don't like it at all. But we treat them differently also because they're not in our hemisphere. And what Marco Rubio's point was is that the report that the State Department put out, which is something else, talks about how Cuba tried to influence American culture, society, and the success that they've had, these insidious commies, and the success that they've had. We got to rip this stuff out by the root. It's going to be rough. It's going to be painful. And it might very well be an actual fight. But it's necessary if you want the society to survive. But I don't think there's anything wrong with the question, how do we treat these places differently? It's just you have to accept that these things are different, and you hope to get to the place where you treat all communist nations the same. You discard them, you never allow them near you, and you watch them fall. You watch them die. Sadly, they're going to take millions of their own people with them. But back to the questions and the answer from the secretary.
0: Talked about Chinese election interference in the U.S., and as we know, there are many other ways in which China has influence within the U.S.
8: Well, the Chinese influence in American elections, shouldn't that change things? Well, I would argue absolutely they should change things. But listen to this answer from Secretary Rubio.
6: Again, what the president put out on Thursday, that was the declassification of documents from our intelligence community. That's what he put out. He declassified intelligence assessments from our intelligence community. But your question was about communist influence. Yeah, the United States doesn't want to be a communist country. We're never going to be a communist country, and we're not going to allow communist influences to undermine our politics or our society. So I don't know what the inconsistency you're referring to is. It's very clear. I don't, you know, obviously we understand the Chinese system and other systems, but I can tell you our system doesn't want communism, and we're certainly not going to allow communist efforts to undermine American society and drive wedges into our country, and that's what we're seeing. You know, and by the way, one of the leading, you know, culprits of that for many years, the intellectual authors, particularly in our hemisphere, is the Cuban regime, which our report on Monday outlined.
8: Now, two things I take from this. First and foremost, let us never pretend that we aren't in a fight. When the secretary says we're never going to be a communist nation, well, that's only if we fight it. That's only if we quite literally fight the commies within and without. That's only if we have the application of the law. That's only if we have the willpower. It's only if we have the desire to end this, which will include a lot of parents looking at their 24-year-old kid and telling them to shut the hell up. I can't believe I sent you to Berkeley. My mistake. You're being a moron. Cut it out. Until parents start cutting off their kids. Do you mean not talk to them? No, I mean don't support a lifestyle that leads them down a road where they hate themselves and they hate everybody around them. Absolutely, positively, don't do that. It's an action that has to be taken. Don't allow them around the people who teach this insanity. Don't put them in the places that indoctrinate while you're spending tens of thousands of dollars a year to do it. Don't give those people who do the indoctrination jobs. Don't feed the animals. It is a start. And it's one that it's necessary. But this idea of the fight, and so I love what he's talking about here, because that is what he's saying without saying it. Now, he's going to have to dig in onto what that means. If we're not going to be a communist nation, we're never going to allow ourselves to be a communist nation. What does that mean? It means having to fight against it. Now, sometimes it's about not feeding it. As I said, I may say it in a humorous way because I'm hilarious, but it's about not feeding it. It's about not funding it. Sometimes it is indeed about fighting it. I believe the only way you end the Iranian regime is to fight the Iranian regime and end their ability to fund terrorism. This terrorism that many on the political left enjoy and adore and want and sees as virtuous. These people are broken. You can't let them run a society. They have to lose. And I don't understand why everybody doesn't understand that they have to lose. Now, sometimes this is taken by people who are pseudo-intellectualists. Well, Tony, if you're so interested in war, why don't you go fight? Because they don't need me. They don't want me. But if I have to stand my own ground in order to make sure my children have a future, well, then, honey, that's what we're going to do. And I'm not alone. There are quite a few million fathers and husbands and grandfathers out there who are willing to stand the post. What are you kidding? For their kids, they'll fight you in the Walmart parking lot. You know it. You're one of those people. You don't want to. You're not interested in doing it. It's not like a lifelong dream. But if it's for your family, if it's for your spouse, for your kids, if it's for their future, you're going to be like, okay, what do I have on me? What do I got? Whatever I've got, I'm going to utilize to fight and win. Because it matters that much. Then I came across the piece over there at National Review. I actually saw Laura Ingraham post this. And I'm like, Laura Ingraham's posting National Review. Quite interesting. And I discussed this with Ed Morrissey over at hotair.com. And the headline was, a war restrained by the people. Trump's ambitions are being checked by the American voter. This is a conversation about Iran. And it brings back this conversation that I want to argue we had quite a few times in this idea of will, willpower, willingness. Are we willing to fight, yes or no? Are we willing to accept the fact that there is an enemy and the enemy must be defeated. And to defeat the enemy, it's going to involve us fighting, yes or no. And can we together name the enemy? Marco Rubio is naming the enemy. The enemy is communism. Now, this has been his ballywick since he first came on the scene as a young gun senator a decade plus ago in Florida. Of course he's been talking about the Cuban regime, the evils of communism. Of course. Are you telling me that there are people who don't believe that communism is the enemy? Well, all the people that we have sent to universities and colleges to be indoctrinated, yeah. The Zora Mamdanis, the Ocasio-Cortezes, these people winning elections, they think communism is great, it's wonderful, terrific. They think it's of value. They think it's caring. They know they're lying. They've read history books. Now, they keep other people from reading history books, right? They think, they're like, no, you read Howard Zinn. That's all you need. Do we have the fight in us to fight the communists? Well, if we don't have the fight in us to fight the communists, how are we going to have the fight in us to fight the Islamists, which is what the Iranian regime is, which we have here in the United States, which we see the takeover of the UK and other spots of Europe. We have an entire history of their desire for conquest and subjugation, our own American history of the Barbary Pirates. At what moment do we say we are up for the fight? Trump's ambitions are being checked by the American voter. We have a problem. Part of the problem is we haven't laid out the case for why the fight is necessary. That's the fault of Donald Trump. That will not be the fault of Marco Rubio. Marco Rubio is going to lay out the case. You watch it happen because he's already starting. While J.D. Vance is talking about, you know, we got to really worry about America. We don't need this and we don't need that. We don't need to be drawn into this. And, you know, oh, those Israelis are talking bad about me. The Islamist is the enemy, and the Islamist will absolutely destroy the vice president as well as the vice president's family, as well as your family and my family, because the Islamist history is exactly that. How could you not fight it where it is when it's coming after you? When it's coming after you. The regime has to fall in order for there to be peace in the region, for us not to have to be concerned about it, at least for a decade. Somebody else will pop on the scene because, like cockroaches, they pop on the scene. The communists was pretty quiet for quite a few decades. All they were doing was educating your kids and screwing you over, stealing your money. Well, here they are. The report from the Department of State. Look at what they were doing. Look at what they were funding. Are you going to fight them? Yes or no? We're going to get checked by the American voter because they're not up for the fight because they believe this pseudo-intellectual masturbatory fantasy of no more forever wars. The world is happening around us and it's after us. And you could be Marjorie Taylor Greene stupid or you can recognize it. Those are the whole of the options. Nothing more and nothing less. The world is conspiring against you. You are not paranoid. The Islamist and the communist, and they're working together. And yes, eventually they'll fight themselves. That's going to happen. This red-green alliance we've been talking about for well over a year plus. People are finally starting to understand. If we don't fight, we die. And there are a lot of different ways to fight. Keep it here. This is Tony Katz today.
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8: I was very happy to see that the House passed the Insider Trading Act. Good on them. It's actually the Stop Insider Trading Act. They'd already been doing the insider trading. Tony Katz today, an absolute pleasure, guys. Good to be here with you. It was a 232 to 198 vote, which means there's 198 members of Congress. Totally fine with insider trading. It's what it means. What else can you say? Well, no, there was something in the legislation that we just, it said that you also have to kick a puppy, and we don't believe in kicking puppies. It doesn't actually say that, but they're not in any way that moral or pious. The idea that we allow these things, that we vote for these people to represent us, and then they work on enriching themselves, of course we should stop this. Of course we should stop this. Now, we can say that if we stop this, we're going to get less and less people who run for Congress. Okay. You know, I'm a believer that anybody can run. The rules are the rules. The law is the law. The only two requirements, American citizen and to be 25 years of age for the House, 30 years for the Senate, 35 years to be president. I love it. I love the fact that a bartender from Queens could be a member of Congress. I love the fact that a Somali refugee can become an American and then run for Congress and win. That is amazing. We are an amazing country. Now, I don't love the fact that Representative Ocasio-Cortez and Representative Ilhan Omar, respectively, both hate their country and want to turn it into a communist, nay, Islamist hellscape. That I don't like. I find that to be awful. Really, shame on them. But the concept, I love. They're what's the rule? You gotta be an American. You gotta be of a certain age. After that, go to work, kitten. Go to work. Sell your story. Get people to vote for you. I love that about the country. Love it. Doesn't mean that everybody should run. Just because anybody can doesn't mean just anybody should. We should have standards. And we should have people who want to run who actually are committed to the cause. And I know, so naive, right? I actually think we should have people who want to do the job. And it's not just about where their pocketbook is. But what can I say? I'm a boy who dreams. I'm glad this passed the House. I assume it's going to pass the Senate. More to get to. I'm Tony Katz, and this is Tony Katz Today. Find everything at TonyKatz.com.
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1: From the KRMG 24-hour Fox News Center, I'm Kyle High with team coverage of our top stories. The Tulsa City Council voted unanimously to put a hotel guest tax increase on the November ballot.
21: The City Council voted 7-0 at last night's meeting to put the increase on the ballot, but the voters will have the final say. The measure would raise the lodging tax from 5% to 9.9% starting January 1st, 2027, applying only to hotel and short-term rental stays. City leaders say the change would create a long-term funding stream for tourism, relying on visitor spending rather than local taxpayers. If approved, Tulsa would issue $80 million in revenue bonds, paired with $48 million already available to complete about $128 million in upgrades at the BOK Center and Arvest Convention Center. Kirk McCracken, 102.3 KRMG, Tulsa's News and Talk.
1: Gasoline prices keep creeping up in Tulsa, getting closer to $4 a gallon.
22: The price for regular unleaded at most Quick Trip and Maverick stations jumped to $3.89 a gallon. That's up 20 cents from the day before and up 54 cents from just a couple of weeks ago. Both Brent crude and West Texas crude oil prices are up, with Brent crude topping the $100 a barrel threshold. Analysts say the combination of uncertainty in the Strait of Hormuz and the new problem with Houthi attacks in the Red Sea are driving up prices. Steve Knoll, 102.3 KRMG, Tulsa's News and Talk.
1: And drivers in Chinks will have to deal with delays a little longer as the Elm Street widening project has fallen behind schedule. City leaders say months of rainy weather and utility relocation delays, specifically citing AT&T for not moving lines before construction began, have pushed completion of the first phase to February of 2027. The $16 million project will widen and rebuild Elm Street between 111th and 131st Street, with the city continuing to post project updates and answers to residents' questions online. Tulsa's most accurate and dependable forecast is coming up next.
23: The heat starts to build, especially by tomorrow afternoon and through the weekend. One or two widely scattered showers and storms redevelop tomorrow after a high of 93. Those may continue into Saturday morning. 100 Saturday and then sunny skies Sunday, Monday, and Tuesday, 102 to 104. I'm Chief Meteorologist James Edelod for Fox 23 and 102.3 KRMG, Tulsa's News and Talk.
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8: So the commies aren't winning everywhere, right? Just way too often. I think that's the best way to say it. They didn't win in Arizona. Those primaries happening this week, and the commie got shellacked. Now, you're going to say to me, Tony, why are you saying commie? You don't know the difference between a communist and the democratic socialists? And my answer is, they don't know the difference. Why should I? Tony Katz today. Good to be here. Good to be with you. Ed Morrissey joins me right now. He is the Capo di Tutti Capo over at hotair.com. Check it out for yourself. You know, the Arizona primary, I was happy to see the communists lose, and I am clear. There is no difference. You know, it's like there was this graph that I saw, graphic, whatever you want to call it, right? So here's the Democrat Party, right? It's a little fish, right? A little fish right over here.
3: Right.
8: And then here's the DSA, the Democratic Socialists, and they're eating the little fish. Oh, there's a bigger fish. That's the communists eating them. And then it's the Islamists eating the communists, which is the whole conversation of the Red-Green Alliance. We all know this. We've been talking about this for forever. But there is no question that the DSA are communists, and their leader, Hassan Piker, and all of them prove it. Wanting to do away with the Senate is saying we want to get rid of Article 5 of the Constitution, which means we want to get rid of the Constitution writ large. But let's talk about Arizona, because this is a place we think of as purple. This is a place that elects Katie Hobbs as their governor. This is the place that brought us McCain and former Senator Kyle, those kinds of people. When you look at that election, does it say something to you about where Arizona's at or where Arizona might be trending or thinking?
3: I think it says more about what the DSA is about. The DSA has had success this year because they've targeted very deep blue constituencies, right? We're talking about really heavily Democratic districts in and around New York City, and then one in Colorado, in the Denver area, which were like on the Cook Index, D plus 20 plus, right? So they're very deep blue districts. And this is how Alexandria Ocasio-Cortez won her district 8 years ago, which she was running against a Democrat who had a chair in the House, or either a chair or a ranking membership in the House, who wasn't paying much attention. And these are low turnout districts in primaries because they're going to vote for the Democrat that wins the primary. And normally that just means the incumbent. And so people don't turn out for it. And so what the DSA does in these districts is they generate more turnout, and they can flip these seats in the primaries, but only because these districts are already inclined towards, you know, radical progressivism, and they're just waiting for people to turn out just enough to win these primaries. The problem with the district that they ran in Arizona is that it's a D plus four district. It's a moderate district. And Greg Kai Swinton was the challenger there. Greg Stanton is what passes for a moderate Democrat these days. He doesn't hate Israel.
8: See,
3: he's not deep into woke. He's not absolved of it either, but he's what passes for a moderate these days. And they are, they tried to flip this district, and A, Stanton was paying attention, which is the first thing. And B, this is not the kind of district that the DSA is going to flip. It's a D plus four district. And if they did flip it, I mean, Democrats have to be breathing a sigh of relief, because if Kai Swinton had flipped that district, it may have gone to the Republicans in November, because there's enough Republicans in that district to matter, which is not the case in the districts that they flipped in New York City and in Denver.
8: But aren't we having the way you bring this up, and it's important to note what you're saying, but now we're discussing the fact that what passes for a moderate Democrat today? Because we're not, right? We're not over our skis by saying that there are no moderate Democrats anymore. We can argue that maybe this person, maybe that person, but the party, we can't argue that the party has a moderate force. The party is far left and is being dragged further left through the full-on embrace of the Democratic Socialists. So now we have to ask the question, are we discussing, well, in comparison, or do we look at the electorate and say, are we in for this or not? Is there a take? I mean, is there a take in Arizona that even the idea of allowing this guy to stay doesn't mean that the people of Arizona are down for everything that the left is doing and how much further left into the communism they're going?
3: Again, and you have to see how elections turn out. In this particular case, it was pretty clear that they rejected the Democratic Socialist, even if they were unhappy with Greg Stanton. You know, 2/3 of the voters in that district stood by him. And that's not just the power of incumbency. That is a rejection of that communist radicalism that's coming through here. And you mentioned, you know, the Democratic Socialists of America, and people are quibbling as to whether or not they're communists. I would just refer you to their agenda. Their agenda is to seize all private property, to tell people that the government's going to pay for all of their bills. That is a literal, you know, you will not have to pay bills, is literally in the DSA's official platform. This is not just a socialist, or, you know, like a Swedish socialist type of party. This is a flat out Stalinist communist agenda that they're rolling out here. And a couple of their more honest candidates, Daria Leiser-Chevalier, for instance, makes no bones about the fact that her heroes are Stalin, Mao, Fidel Castro. Right. These people are communists. And to the point of saying, well, there's a difference between socialism and communism, not even Karl Marx and Friedrich Engels would draw that line. They were both ambiguous on that point. They were famously ambiguous on that point. Socialism is communism. Communism is the final form of socialism that they were working, that they were working the workers to impose.
1: Right. Unambiguous, so, I believe, is the word you're looking for.
3: Well, unambiguous. Perhaps unambiguous. They at least they never drew that distinction, right? They didn't draw a distinction. Communism was the ultimate socialist structure for Karl Marx and Friedrich Engels. And I would say that they were probably more expert at this than AOC was. So,
8: well, isn't that
3: Bernie Sanders?
8: Isn't that part of the joke? Talking to Ed Morrissey of hotair.com. We see the problem with those guys is they did it wrong. Lenin and Stalin, they did it wrong. Mao and Pol Pot, totally, totally wrong. But you know, there is this weird thing happening where, and it's the biggest example is Abdul El-Sayed running for Senate in Michigan, trying to win that Senate primary. Will he beat the Marge Simpson impersonator Haley Stevens? I don't know. I don't have an answer there. But he goes on with the podcast with Dasha Burns. And he says, well, you know, I'm a capitalist. I read a lot of Adam Smith, and he really opposed monopolies, did Adam Smith, the invisible hand, Adam Smith, in case everybody knows where I'm talking about.
3: Not the cowardly congressman who just got done admitting that radical Islamists intimidated him into voting against military sales to Israel. Yeah. No, the original Adam Smith. I just had to work that one in there.
8: Correct. Well done. Well played. So he's like, and Adam Smith didn't believe in monopolies. We've got monopolies. And what I believe in is universal health care. I don't believe in monopolies. So the government should have the monopoly on how you die. That's like this is, of course, the point I make is, first of all, never mind the hilarity of that and the madness of that statement and how impossible it is to reconcile those two things. They're trying, they're realizing, to your point, that it doesn't work in some places, and trying to push away from it. But the DSA, these communists, won't let them push away for it. They're going to be held to account for it. I've got Hassan Piker, that low-life communist who wants to see the streets flow red with the blood of the capitalists, saying to people like Mamdani, who just called for Netanyahu to be arrested, you're not going far enough. So Saeed wants to push away. so he can still get the vote in Michigan. And these people are coming stronger and stronger. The question then becomes, exactly how strong are these people? Or is it just social media and nothing else? And if you push back, they'll fall.
3: Well, I think at this point, if you push back, they'll fall. The question is, are people going to push back? And they pushed back in Maine, but only because the person that they cast into the role as the working class stiff turned out to be so
8: right,
3: so freighted with just evil stuff that he couldn't be sustained. I think they're going to try to get a Plattner without Plattner, basically, in Troy Jackson, I think his name is, right? The guy that is apparently going to wind up with the nomination in Maine. And, you know, Dara Liza Chevalier is going to win her seat because that's a deeply Democrat seat. The problem is that once you, and this gets back to my original point, Abdullah Saeed is having a problem because Democrats finally wised up and got everybody else out of the race except for Haley Stevens. Haley Stevens was the one person who is kind of establishment-ish for Democrats in that race, who's, I guess, normal or passes for normal in the Democrat Party. I don't think she's terribly compelling, but she's not DSA. And the Democrats finally figured out that they're going to have to start imposing some, you know, some discipline on these primaries. And they got everybody else out so that Haley Stevens could go one-on-one against Abdullah Saeed. Now, I think that that's going to succeed. The small amount of polling that's taken place since the race got down to a binary choice shows Stevens doing pretty well. I haven't taken a look in the last couple of days. I don't know if there's new polling out there. But it's clear that the Democrat Party now sees this as an existential threat. And it's not the only one, by the way. There's other existential threats out there that have to do with intersectionality that I think are even more profound, that are coming true in Texas and now in Adam Smith's seat in Washington 9. But just this, the DSA thing is definitely an existential issue for.
8: Touch on that really quick, because I'm curious as to where you're going. Talking to Ed Morrissey of HotAir.com. Intersectionality is something we saw from the DEI crowd. Racism touches everything. And you have to see where it crosses and see the issue. And therefore, everybody's always on the lookout and everybody's always offended. And that's intersectionality is the way of always proving you're always right without any type of actual device to prove a correct or incorrect. What are you seeing?
3: No. Intersectionality, I mean, that's part of it. But intersectionality is the system that these people created to deal with all the grievance groups so that you could find out who should get priority. And this is an important thing in both Texas and this Washington race. So in Texas, you had, you know, James Tallarico, who's, you know, white progressive guy out of Austin, who ran against Jasmine Crockett, who's both black and a woman. And according to intersectionality, having identification with those two groups should have made her the priority and she should have won the race. There's a reason why Jasmine Crockett is going around and saying that the primary was racist.
8: Of course.
3: It's because she lost, right? And according to intersectionality, she had at least a claim on two different levels of grievance within this DEI woke structure that Democrats and the left have adopted. Now, Tallarico's going to have to compete against that, and so far it's not going well for him. He got shouted down by a Black Lives Matter activist at a rally this week, and you've got black voters saying they're not going to turn out for him because he's not part of their grievance group, right? In Washington 9, it's a little different. There's, you know, this is Adam Smith's seat. He's running for re-election. This is right after he got done saying that, oh, well, you know, all these Muslims and Hamasniks intimidated me into voting against Israel. He's running against a woman named Melissa Chaudhry, who identifies as, at least she's wearing the hijab. Her husband is Muslim, and I don't know if she's actually personally converted or not. But they just found out that she doesn't have any mention of LGBTQ issues on her website. And so she got asked about that, and she says it's because the Muslims don't like it. And this is now a huge intersectionality issue. Do the Muslims get priority? Does Hamasniks get priority, or do the alphabet LGBTQIA+++ people get priority?
8: And
3: it's a mess. But this is the problem with intersectionality: is that it's a grievance system. There is no compromising. Somebody has to win, and somebody has to lose. Jasmine Crockett lost her primary, so that means that blacks and women all lost that primary, and they're not happy about it. And most of this is due to the fact that you've got a complete buy-in on what is basically a racist and to a certain extent classist structure that says that immutable characteristics are absolutely determinative in outcomes. And if you adopt that, and immutable characteristics can also apply to religion, although that's not technically immutable, but that's basically a grievance group, is that your grievance is basically determinative. And if you believe that, then you need intersectionality in order to sort out how to redistribute the political goods within the system. And when you have free elections and those results don't match up to the intersectionality priority chain,
4: right,
3: that's when you start having problems. And this is basically what this is you can use intersectionality. I use intersectionality because that's the language that the left uses for this. But basically what this is tribalism. And I don't think a major political party can survive tribalism for very long.
4: Ed Morrissey, hotair.com. I'm up against it. I got to run. We'll talk more in the future. Keep it right here. It's Tony Katz today.
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5: We are 102.3 KRMG, Tulsa Severe Weather Station.
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7: So what do we think of the ultimatum? President Trump saying to Iran that we will hold them responsible if the Houthis, it's like the blowfish, if the Houthis continue attacking ships in the Red Sea. I swear to you, I don't know what that means. Tony Katz today, good to be with you. Why wait? You already have the threat. The threat's enough. Take them out. Now, I get that the people who aren't thinking say, oh, what a warmonger. I am saying I don't have to wait for the violent action to be able to confront it, deal with it, and solve the problem. The Houthi rebels are bought and paid for mercenaries of the terrorist regime that controls Iran. End them. Plain and simple. I don't want any of this. I didn't ask for any of this. I didn't ask for the Iranian regime to be a bunch of terrorist lowlifes and sponsor other terrorist lowlifes. But we're here. And the only answer is end it. And power will beget more power. And the stronger we are, the more people will come to us because they want to be on the winning side. This is Warfare and Psychology 101. My gosh, why is it so difficult with Americans? Find everything at TonyKatz.com. 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Y'all take care now.
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2: From the KRMG 24-hour Fox News Center, I'm Kyle High with team coverage of our top stories. An 18-year-old drove 100 miles an hour in and out of oncoming traffic without headlights in an attempt to elude police.
3: Late last night, a Tulsa police officer saw a 1999 Chevy Corvette speeding through an intersection at 71st near Lewis. Reports say the officer initiated a traffic stop, but the driver, Eduardo Rodriguez, sped up and started driving in and out of oncoming traffic with his headlights off. The air support unit then took over and tracked Rodriguez to a home near 77th and Harvard. Officers say he pulled the car into a garage and ran inside the home. Officers talked to Rodriguez's father, who cooperated, and his son was taken into custody. Rodriguez was booked into the Tulsa County Jail for endangering others while eluding officers. Kirk McCracken, 102.3 KRMG, Tulsa's News and Talk.
2: Tulsa City Council members are considering several major economic development decisions this week, including a new investment in the OK Pop Museum and moving forward with plans for a possible new TIF district in Southeast Tulsa. Councilors advanced a proposal to provide $1 million in additional funding for the OK Pop Museum. Councilors are also moving to dissolve a tax increment financing district created nearly a decade ago for a proposed development that never happened.
4: We've been reporting zero increment on this for almost a decade now, and I said, I'm tired of this thing collecting birthdays.
2: Council members are also dissolving a separate downtown tax increment financing district. And sentencing for convicted restaurant owner Brent Swadley has been delayed after his defense team asked the judge to step aside from the case. Swadley was convicted of defrauding the Oklahoma Tourism and Recreation Department through his Foggy Bottom Kitchen restaurants at state parks. During Wednesday's hearing, the judge denied the request, but a separate hearing will now be held to consider the motion. Swadley remains in custody and no new sentencing date has been announced. Tulsa's most accurate and dependable forecast is coming up next.
5: The heat starts to build, especially by tomorrow afternoon and through the weekend. One or two widely scattered showers and storms redevelop tomorrow after a high of 93. Those may continue into Saturday morning. 100 Saturday and then sunny skies Sunday, Monday, and Tuesday, 102 to 104. I'm Chief Meteorologist James Edelod for Fox 23 and 102.3 KRMG, Tulsa's news and talk.
6: A few days of slightly cooler temperatures. We're headed back for triple digits this weekend and beyond. We'll have that updated five-day forecast and a lot of news across the country this week. We'll catch up on all of it with Brian Kilmeade and, of course, your day's top local stories on the KRMG Morning News with Skyler Cooper, Friday, 5 to 9 a.m., 102.3 KRMG, Tulsa's News and Talk.
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1: Fox's Kevin Cork. This morning, a series of explosions heard near a military base hosting U.S. forces in northern Iraq, hours after the U.S. military said they had wrapped up their 13th night of strikes. The House has passed a resolution to restrict President Trump and halt the war in Iran, showing more Republicans are on board with ending the conflict. The Senate previously rejected something similar. Fox's Chad Pergram.
2: A split House-Senate decision.
3: The current resolution is adopted.
4: And the motion is not agreed.
2: The House voting to shackle the president and end the fighting. Four Republicans joined all Democrats to halt the conflict. The president's supporters claimed the vote undercuts American forces. The president's Senate allies rejected the House's Iran rebuke. The Senate defeated a similar war powers measure. Republicans contending that the U.S. has Iran on the ropes.
1: And check your refrigerator. More than 1.5 million dozen eggs sold across six states being recalled over possible salmonella contamination. The FDA saying Midwest Poultry Services voluntarily recalling the eggs sold under the brands, including Kroger, Simple Truth, Country Morning, and Sunups. Consumers should not eat the recalled eggs and should return them to the store for a full refund. 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
5: After a few days of slightly cooler temperatures, we're headed back for triple digits this weekend and beyond. We'll have that updated five-day forecast and a lot of news across the country this week. We'll catch up on all of it with Brian Kilmeade and, of course, your day's top local stories on the KRMG Morning News with Skyler Cooper, Friday, 5 to 9 a.m., 102.3 KRMG, Tulsa's News and Talk.

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1: To pinpoint where drivers are most at risk. According to the research, Admiral and Memorial top the list as the most dangerous intersection in the city, recording 63 crashes and the only fatality among top spots. Anthony Grosby, a longtime Tulsan and founding attorney, says the findings weren't too surprising, given the layout of city's busiest corridors.
2: These are major arterial roads here in Tulsa with arterial road speeds, multiple lanes. A lot of them are near major highways, so a lot of merging and exiting going on, and a lot of area businesses are very close to pretty much all these intersections.
1: We do have the full list linked in this story at KRMG.com. The U.S. completing strikes on Iran for the 13th consecutive night.
3: He tells Axios he is seriously considering restarting major combat operations in Iran, including strikes that would be bigger than the ones carried out in Operation Epic Fury. He did acknowledge that a decision has not been made yet, but it comes as the Wall Street Journal reports the president is losing patience over the conflict. He's reportedly become skeptical that negotiations with Iran can produce a lasting peace and is becoming more convinced that the regime will only bend to military pressure. Iran, though, has refused to capitulate despite the strikes. It rejected a U.S. ceasefire deal presented by Iraq. Iranian and Iraqi officials tell the New York Times.
1: That is Fox's Madeline Rivera. New evidence is coming out in the case against the Pauls Valley High School shooting suspect.
4: Yesterday, a student testified that Principal Kurt Moore tackled 20-year-old Victor Hawkins during the April shooting, and Moore was shot in the leg. An OSBI agent testified Hawkins was fascinated by school shootings and told investigators he wanted to kill office staff. Authorities say Hawkins entered the school with two loaded handguns. He remains behind bars on $1 million bond with arraignment set for September. Grant Barrel, 102.3 KRMG, Tulsa's News and Talk.
1: A 15-year-old from Oklahoma City drowned yesterday while swimming at Lake Eufaula in Pittsburgh County. The Oklahoma Highway Patrol says the teen was in a sandy beach area when they went underwater and did not resurface. The drowning remains under investigation. Two descendants of Muscogee Creek Nation freedmen have filed a federal lawsuit alleging tribal officials failed to implement a 2025 Muscogee Supreme Court ruling that affirmed their citizenship rights under the Treaty of 1866. The plaintiffs claim the nation has delayed issuing citizenship cards despite the court's decision. Muscogee Nation officials say they are committed to following tribal law and will respond through the legal process once they have been formally served with the lawsuit.
5: I'm Lynn Hernandez with your KRMG Tulsa Rocks weekend. It is the final full weekend of July, so I hope you can go out and celebrate Tulsa Music Month at Lenny's Club and Grill at 51st and Harvard. You can see a band called The Machine. At River Spirit Casino Saturday night, you can see the band Mixtape 918. And Sunday at The Colony in Midtown, you can see a band called The Gremlins and then Paul Benjamin Band. I'm Lynn Hernandez, 102.3 KRMG, Tulsa's News and Talk.
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6: That 5-day forecast now brought to you by Don Carlton Honda, 4141 South Memorial. Here's Fox 23 and KRMG certified meteorologist Laura Mock.
7: We have a chance of rain today, Skylar. Just some light scattered showers moving through the area. Maybe some low-end thunderstorms at times. Highest chances will be in the afternoon. High temperature today, 91 degrees with winds out of the south, 5 to 15 miles per hour. Tomorrow, the warm-up begins back to 99 in the afternoon. Triple digits expected to start beginning Sunday. And the triple digits look to last through most of next week. I'm certified meteorologist Laura Mock for Fox 23 and 102.3 KRMG, Tulsa's News and Talk.
8: ...77 in Glenpool and 79 at Tulsa's Severe Weather Station.
9: It is Friday, so it's time to check in with Brian Kilmeade. We'll do that coming up. We'll also talk about something Oklahoma City is doing in their traffic that... curious what you think about it, because we're putting a few more roundabouts in the Tulsa area. Oklahoma City has opened a double roundabout. They're side by side. More on that a little bit later on the KRMG Morning News. It's 5:06.
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11: 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The tow truck just pulled up.
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0: It's the KRMG Morning News on a Friday. Time to check in with Brian Kilmeade. You're going to hear him later this morning after we're done, 9 to 11. He joins us now. Hey, Brian.
1: What's going on, Skyler?
0: Well, we're staring down the barrel of 6, 7, 8 days of triple digits, so I'm a little jealous of your temperatures right now.
1: Yeah, it's about 80, it's kind of mellow. It was crazy June, but July was great. It was great for the World Cup. You know, we had these games in the region, in Philadelphia, in Boston, and here. It was definitely no reason for the hydration breaks except for commercials. That's what that was about.
0: We had some of our local police officers helping with security in Kansas City, and for the most part, it seemed like that just went really, really well for the U.S. hosting.
1: It was amazing, and I went to 4 games, 1 in Los Angeles and 3 in New York, and, you know, everyone was drinking, but it didn't matter. I mean, you mixed in with, the national spirit, whether it's Brazil or Norway, it didn't matter. People were unbelievable polite, whether it's waiting on lines to get in, or sitting in your seats hoping your team wins. So it was really impressive, and I think the world loved it, you know, and they seem to really love Kansas City. I mean, some people saw, oh, man, they got a good Kansas City. There's nothing to do there. People are just loving the openness and the small-town feel. And I just didn't hear any complaints.
0: Let's turn over to Iran now. Things have been escalating again. Do you think we get to another ceasefire, or is this just going to keep going the other way?
1: I think he's going big, and I think it's going to bring everything to a head. And I love the fact that he says, hey, every time you damage a boat, the Houthis, we're taking more of your frozen funds. And the foreign minister, that rocked them because they got hundreds of billions of dollars been frozen since 1980, 79. So that's a great move. All those families, American families that have been killed and maimed by EFPs of the Iranians, the 241 Marines that lost their lives that day, the man that lost his life on the Achille Lauro, you know, they've never paid for that. Yet we are holding all their money all this time. At least give some restitution. And now we see what they're doing to these ships and what they're doing to the world price of oil. Now at $100 a barrel, president's about to go big.
0: Talking to Brian Kilmeade this morning, staying on the president, what do you make of his deal with Saudi Arabia and the nuclear program?
1: Well, I mean, I don't know why you have to enrich in your country. You already have a system to enrich outside your country. But if you want to do it, I don't worry about MBS. I worry about the next guy. No one thought MBS was going to come into power. If you just read about the royal family, about his rapid ascent and his revolutionizing the country, okay. But we didn't anticipate that. So if you do a nuke deal and they're allowed to enrich in their country, Trump is gone, maybe MBS gets overthrown. Who's the next guy? That's what I worry about. And if you already have the material there and they decide to kick us inspectors out and not abide by IAE rules, the horse is out of the barn. That's what worries me. But if you're going to acknowledge Israel's right to exist and sign the Abraham Accords, that's something interesting to talk about.
0: Yeah, I'm not sure if they're going to. It sounds like the president put that in the post, but I don't know if they initially discussed it. So are they a little hesitant now, the Saudis?
1: I haven't heard them respond. I tried to get their response scanning the Arab newspapers in English, and I have not seen them respond publicly yet to the change in the deal.
0: Brian Kilmeade on this Friday morning. Did you hear about the OpenAI experiment gone wrong, or their artificial intelligence sort of accidentally hacked another company?
1: No, I haven't really followed that.
0: So they're doing what's called sandbox experiment, where you're working on things online, but you're supposed to be shut off from the rest of the internet, but their AI was so smart it got out and hacked this other company. So now they're working together to figure out how did this happen, and we have to make sure it doesn't happen again. But it gives people pause, Brian. You know, AI, that's kind of the fear people had, is it's going to start doing its own thing.
1: And I'm going to talk about that on Sunday with John Johnson, who builds these data centers, and he really believes that there's got to be a little bit more regulation for all of it, the data centers that might be in your backyard. And I'm sure they're in Oklahoma. They're certainly going to be all over Louisiana. But are they creating, are they upping your utility bills? We're talking about AI and what we should be doing. But just know this, Iran has no regulation. Iran is not worried about building data centers. They are just doing it. Those are the people we're competing with. So I want to be responsible, but I also don't want to just give China the lead. And the win.
0: Brian Kilmeade, 9 to 11 this morning. Have a good weekend.
1: Go get them, Kyler. Thank you.
0: Now, coming up after 5:30, we're going to talk about what the White House is doing now when it comes to data centers, the pledge that they are asking companies to take, and how some of our Oklahoma utility companies have responded. That's coming up at 5:40. We'll have the latest on this hot stretch of weather we're headed for next.
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6: Red alert traffic means traffic flow is not normal. Crashes, lane closures, construction, slowdowns, and the dreaded...
7: All lanes are shut down.
8: There's a wrecker there, there's OHP there.
6: KRMG has the most frequent traffic updates in Tulsa, combined with the most knowledgeable traffic anchors in the city.
9: Stalled vehicle in the center lane right at the Harvard exit.
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0: Another night of attacks by the U.S. military on targets in Iran and Bahrain. It was the 13th night of attacks as the U.S. continues its mission there. The president weighing escalating the nearly five-month-old war. President Trump told Axios he's considering a massive attack bigger than ever before, but says he hasn't made a final call.
10: Two.
0: Oklahoma State Representative Danny Williams is reportedly under investigation for improper conduct toward a House employee. House Speaker Kyle Hilbert, sending an email to House members, said he's been made aware of a complaint against Williams alleging improper conduct. He's said to be indefinitely suspended from his committee chairmanships and removed from his regular office at the Capitol during the investigation.
10: One.
0: And our top story on the KRMG Morning News, temperatures today set to be a little below average, but that's not going to be the case this whole weekend, especially even into next week. Heat and humidity on the way up. Meteorologist Karen Hatfield at the National Weather Service in Tulsa says we'll see a big jump starting tomorrow.
11: In the upper 90s, maybe getting close to 100 in a few places. And then as we move into Sunday, that's when we're going to look for a return to more widespread triple-digit heat.
0: Yeah, she says the heat index tomorrow, 110, 115 again. Sunday, slightly drier, still hot though. Heat index around 110. Remember, the heat exhaustion can come on quickly, too. Make sure you hydrate, stay in the shade when you can, take breaks if you have to be outside.
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0: And now the five-day forecast, because it's not just the next 2 days, it's the next several days. 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Certified meteorologist Laura Mock. Morning, Laura.
12: Good morning, Skylar.
0: Some rain today, maybe a little storm activity, and then just hot. That's pretty much the forecast, isn't it?
12: Uh-huh. And you know what's going to happen after the rain today. We're going to have lots of humidity tomorrow.
0: Joy.
12: So,
0: next 5 days, pretty close to triple digits most of the time.
12: Yeah. Enjoy today with low 90s for the forecast, high of 91. But after today's rain, the humidity tomorrow is going to push the heat index up close to 110. It's going to be kind of brutal out there with the humidity. Actual temperature on Saturday, 99. We are drying out the rest of the forecast. 103 on Sunday for the high temperature. Highest, 106 at times early next week. I'm certified meteorologist Laura Mock for Fox 23 and 102.3 KRMG, Tulsa's News and Talk.
7: 76 in Claremore and 79 at Tulsa's Severe Weather Station.
13: I'm April Hill on the KRMG Afternoon News. We're talking about the best food to eat in the heat. And we'll talk about some things to do indoors for the weekend. Plus, we're in touch with the National Weather Service for what to expect this weekend with the extreme heat. Tune in starting at 4.
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0: Our consumer warrior, Clark Howard, coming up in about 5 minutes with some great money advice for you, as always, this time in the morning. It is the KRMG Morning News. I'm Skyler Cooper. Your forecast on the way as well. After 5:30, we'll talk more about this ratepayer protection pledge that the president announced, I think it was back in March. There's some discussion about it this week, and some of our local utility companies jumping on board yesterday. So we'll tell you what they have to say. After 6 o'clock, we'll talk more about this traffic study looking at dangerous Tulsa intersections. I also want to get into Oklahoma City's double roundabout. People around here get fired up about the idea of building one. OKC put two side by side. They call it the peanut. So I'm looking for a picture I can post. You like that, Crystal?
18: I do, because, you know, your first thing you would think is maybe an infinity sign or something like that. And then you're like, oh, a peanut. Yeah. I love it.
0: You just need a little top hat, you know.
18: Play the Found a Peanut song.
0: So they posted, I'm looking for a picture I can share, but they posted a video of how not to drive through one. Animated, by the way. They didn't go demonstrate for real, but... So we'll talk about that a little bit later. Remember, you can always join us here on the KRMG Morning News. Text 918-921-1023 or hit the open mic on the KRMG app. Right now, we check more top stories with Ben Morgan.
19: Break out the lightsabers and kryptonite. Comic-Con is officially underway in San Diego. The massive annual comic and pop culture festival, which features celebrity panels and much more.
20: What brings fans to Comic-Con? Brianna Slavik from Indiana came dressed as Valus from the web series Critical Role.
21: Our favorite part is the cosplay. As you can tell, we enjoy it a lot. So we're really looking forward to the masquerade on Saturday.
20: Mike Rostad from Sacramento was there on day one dressed as Dr. Doom.
22: We're also going to the Star Trek meetup and also the Star Wars meetups.
20: Maddie Reese from Encinitas, California dressed as Mary Poppins.
23: My favorite part is honestly just people watching. It's just so much fun.
20: Comic-Con runs through Sunday. Dave Packer, ABC News.
19: Carnival Cruise Line is responding to a passenger's foot-scratching video.
12: Courtney Bacom taking to TikTok to share videos of a fellow passenger on a Carnival cruise ship using her hand to scratch her bare foot in a dining area before using a fork to do the same for nearly a full minute. The foot looks to have a white flaky substance on it. Millions have watched. Courtney says she reported the incident to guest services. Carnival Cruise Line says it quickly addressed the issue with the guest and removed the utensil from service, explaining while the video may be generating laughs and gasps online, cleanliness and hygiene are no joke to us, adding our crew works hard every day to maintain high standards across our feet fleet and to ensure all guests enjoy a safe, clean, and comfortable vacation. Kristen Goodwin, Fox News.
0: Okay, well, that's disgusting.
19: That is a new one.
0: Yeah. Can we just agree to, like, not do disgusting things in public as a society?
19: Especially like, if you've got, you know, white flaky substances all over your feet.
0: Yeah, maybe conceal that or something.
1: This has been a disgusting week in the news.
0: I don't want to ask what you're referring to.
1: Well, no, just from all the disease and you know, the foot scratching. I mean, you know.
19: The watery, you know.
0: Oh, no.
1: Yeah, when there's disgusting news, Ben Morgan will report it. So.
0: Yeah.
19: Happily, even.
0: We're not going to use the word watery in any kind of descriptions this week. It's 525. Moving on. Something about the two-minute rule. We talked earlier this week about, it wasn't the five-second rule on food. It was another one-minute rule. Now we have the two-minute rule. And it's about just getting things done. Crystal, do you ever have maybe a small list of tasks throughout the day, and you go, well, I'll get to that one later. It won't take me long.
18: Like every second of the day.
0: Okay, well, here is maybe something new to try, because if something takes less than 2 minutes, like replying to that text, paying a bill, hanging up a jacket, that's a funny one because that happened in my house this week. They say, do it immediately. Don't put it off, because the longer you put it off, the less likely you are going to actually do it. And the idea is eliminating dozens of tiny tasks, prevent them from turning into one overwhelming to-do list later. So I like this idea. I actually, me and Tessa were discussing it the other day, and you tell me which way you are, because sometimes I'll clean the whole kitchen and then she'll come home from work and put her to-go, like her Tupperware or whatever from lunch in my clean sink that I've just spent an hour cleaning. And I'm like, can we just finish the process here? Go ahead and put that in the dishwasher. Let's, you know, I just cleaned the kitchen. She's like, I'll get it in a minute. I'm like, no, you won't.
18: There are so many similarities between her and I and you and Dan. It's so funny.
0: What's funny though is it's only when it's an empty sink. If there's some other stuff that's, you know, been collecting after dinner or something, that same behavior would not trigger the part of my brain that it triggers. Like I would go, well, there's other stuff. We'll get to the whole thing. I don't know.
18: Women usually have about 15 things going through their brain at the same time. So I guarantee you when she put it in there, she was not even thinking about the sink.
0: No, probably not. And I'm going to send her this story because it's funny. We were just talking about it last night. And the response will probably be something in the frame of, ugh.
18: Right, right.
0: The response I get. It's 526. Here's Chief Meteorologist James Adelot.
2: Hey, Skyler. The heat coming as we head into the weekend. Today, one more day to go. Low to mid-90s, a couple of isolated thunderstorms late this afternoon, tonight, and tomorrow morning. Tomorrow, up near 100. And Sunday, here we go, climbing to 102, if not higher. I'm Chief Meteorologist James Adelot for Fox 23 and 102.3 KRMG, Tulsa's News and Talk.
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3: This is Clark Howard. A lot of people say, hey, I'm Chief Guy. And yeah, I am thrifty. I do a lot of things that people might think are really kind of silly about how careful I am about spending a dollar. But I want to tell you something core to what I believe. Money is not your God. You don't focus on deciding your happiness based on how many dollars you have in your pocket. Instead, what you do is think about whatever you're doing in life, if you can, living on less than what you make. The key to creating breathing space in your life is that you don't spend every last dime that ever comes into your life. If you want to have money not be a problem for you, not spending all of it is the key to you creating lower anxiety in your life.
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26: Good morning, 5:30. This is the KRMG Morning News. I'm Skyler Cooper. Cloudy right now, 77 degrees in Tulsa, 91 this afternoon. Rain and storm chances later, nothing crazy, but we do have some rain chances. In fact, there's rain on the Storm Center radar right now. It's out just on the far western side of Osage County, so it's not really in green country yet, but it's moving this way. And we'll get more on that coming up. Also ahead on the KRMG Morning News, we have new information on that Paul's Valley principal and the would-be school shooter. Some information there as that case moves forward. And what's going on with Iran? We have the latest this morning. Our top story, triple-digit heat will return to Tulsa. It's going to stay for a while, too. That's after one more day in the low 90s today and some rain chances.
2: Still watching a couple of isolated thunder chances as we roll through the afternoon, this evening, tonight, and tomorrow morning. I don't expect any organized severe weather out of this. One or two strong storms with lightning and gusty wind would be the primary concern. Then it's heat, and that will be our biggest impact. 102 to 104 for highs by Sunday and through most of next week, too.
26: That is Chief Meteorologist James Adelot, and the five-day forecast is just minutes away. Stay right here. Right now at 5:31, more of this morning's top stories with Ben Morgan.
19: Tulsa's most dangerous intersections cluster around the city's busiest, fastest corridors. A new Grosby Law Group study shows all of the worst intersections sit next to highways, multi-lane arterials, and dense commercial areas where drivers juggle high speeds, verging traffic, and constant distractions. Anthony Grosby, a longtime Tulsan and founding attorney, says 71st appears twice on their list near major shopping zones and ramps.
27: They may be paying attention to and observing oncoming traffic as they're making a left turn. They may be anticipating needing to get on 169, or they just got off of 169, or they're looking at traffic coming in and out of the businesses that are just, you know, sitting right there.
19: Admiral and Memorial takes the top spot on the list. We've got the full list linked in this story at KRMG.com. American forces have carried out a 13 consecutive night of attacks on targets in Iran, and Iran may have targeted a U.S. ally in the region again with air raid sirens going off in Bahrain this morning. President Trump telling Axios that he is considering, quote, a massive attack.
28: Senior officials tell ABC News the options include strikes as large as Operation Epic Fury's opening days, possibly even bigger. After Iranian allied Houthis in Yemen struck two Saudi ships in the Red Sea, the president, warning, if they do this again, major military punishment will be inflicted upon Iran and the Houthis.
19: That is ABC's Karen Hua. New evidence is coming out in the case against the Pauls Valley High School shooting suspect. Yesterday, a student testified that Principal Kirk Moore tackled 20-year-old Victor Hawkins during the April shooting, and Moore was shot in the leg. An OSBI agent testified that Hawkins was fascinated by school shootings and told investigators he wanted to kill office staff. Authorities say Hawkins entered the school with two loaded handguns. He remains behind bars on $1 million bond with arraignment set for September. Governor Kevin Stitt's comments about SNAP benefits are still causing controversy. The governor said there should be, quote, more stigma around receiving benefits and suggested that people should turn to food banks and charities for help. Many said food banks are already a necessary part of making ends meet, and advocates say food pantries were created to help during emergencies. But now more families are relying on them every month.
6: Like, the food bank tries to do the best they can for us, but we also have to spend a lot of our budget, too, with the inflation and those cuts that have happened on the federal level. We're not getting as much as we used to as well. So then we have to find ways to make our budget stretch, try to reach out for donations, try to seek help. And so it's a very large trickle-down effect.
19: Food banks say their goal isn't to replace SNAP, but help families when their benefits don't last the entire month. A Muldrow couple says scammers posing as Wells Fargo fraud investigators stole nearly $39,000 by spoofing the bank's phone number and convincing them to share one-time security codes. Charles Doyle says the thieves drained their checking and savings accounts, maxed out credit cards, and used the money to buy Bitcoin. Wells Fargo says customers should never share verification codes over the phone and advises anyone receiving a suspicious call to hang up and contact the bank directly using the number on the back of their debit or credit card. KRMG News Time is 5:35.
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12: Still relatively cool today, Skyler, at least for July standards. High temperature 91 degrees, more cloud coverage, and a chance for rain rolling through. Some light scattered showers across the area, especially in the afternoon. Maybe a few low-end thunderstorms at times. Tomorrow, high temperature 99, heating up with mostly sunny skies, south winds, high humidity making it feel like closer to 110. Actual temperature 103 on Sunday, and it looks like temperatures will stay in the triple digits through next week. I'm certified meteorologist Laura Mock for Fox 23 and 102.3 KRMG, Tulsa's News and Talk.
26: It's a little warmer now than it was this time yesterday, but not too bad. 74 in Glenpool, 77 at Tulsa's Severe Weather Station. Talk a little on the other side of the break here. Data centers, people are concerned about their power bills and electricity costs. The White House has taken action on that, and our local utilities say they're on board with this. We'll tell you what it's all about. And we have some breaking news out of a lawsuit next.
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26: It's 5:39 on the KRMG Morning News. We're following some breaking news out of Owosso. We just got in touch with Owosso Police. Crystal Kelly speaking with the captain up there about two people being found dead in a home. What do we know?
16: Well, Captain Boatman just called me and he said that this happened in the Morrow Place neighborhood. Now, that is at 126th Street North and Highway 169, so almost Collinsville. Police were called out by a juvenile that called 911 probably around 11:15. When police got there, they found a man and a woman dead from gunshot wounds. They can't really go into more than that other than two people are dead. Right now, they are looking through surveillance video. They're talking to witnesses, trying to get a hold of other family members. And here's something that's kind of odd. They found the victim, one of the victim's cars, about a quarter of a mile from the house. So they've impounded that car and they're looking into that. So more stuff will come out later today. But for right now, we've got two people who are dead from gunshot wounds in Owosso.
26: We'll continue to follow that. Stay with KRMG for the latest. It's 5:40 now. Let's get more top stories with Ben Morgan.
19: New concern about a potential nuclear power deal between the United States and Saudi Arabia, though that deal may already be in jeopardy. The agreement announced this week would have the U.S. help Saudi Arabia develop a civilian nuclear energy program. Here's ABC's Karen Huang.
28: The deal could lock in Saudi cooperation for Trump's Iran war after Riyadh threatened U.S.-based access. But the president said the deal is totally subject to Saudi Arabia joining the very respected and successful Abraham Accords. Joining the Accords would mean normalizing relations with Israel, which Riyadh refuses to do without a path to a Palestinian state.
19: There are also worries that whether this program could lead to the development by Saudi Arabia of a nuclear weapon. The Secret Service is preparing for the next White House Correspondents' Dinner.
17: The Secret Service has investigated roughly 10,000 threat cases so far this year alone. That's a 40% increase compared to this time last year. And keep in mind, the Secret Service is gearing up for Friday's rescheduled White House Correspondents' Dinner. Nearly 3 months ago, the original dinner was cut short because a gunman targeted the event in an alleged attempt to assassinate President Trump and his top advisors at the Washington Hilton. Enhanced security measures will be in place for the second dinner, which will be held at Washington's Waldorf Astoria. There's also going to be airport-style screening for everyone attending Friday's dinner.
19: That's Fox's Christina Coleman.
26: And Trump administration team coverage, they are trying to keep utility costs down, they say, as data centers are popping up around the country. We've seen plenty of that around here as well.
18: President Trump says massive data centers are key to America winning the AI race.
20: It's hard to believe, but you need double the electricity that we have right now, maybe even more than that, to really fulfill what you want to do. We're leading China by a lot.
18: The Trump administration announced nearly two dozen governors are joining a White House ratepayer protection pledge to ensure consumers are not impacted by higher utility bills.
20: We're insisting that AI data centers and big tech companies pay their own way.
18: But not all lawmakers are convinced. New York's governor, Democrat Kathy Hochul, signed a temporary data center moratorium. At the White House, Jared Halpern, Fox News.
26: And our local utilities are jumping on board. We had OG&E yesterday, and then later yesterday we found out PSO also supporting the ratepayer protection pledge. PSO says it makes sure that large load customers, new customers like that, that's your data centers and big tech companies, that they pay the costs associated with serving the energy needs they'll have. So they need to build new lines to their area. They need to do whatever they do to set it up. They have to pay for it, making sure that existing customers don't end up footing the bill with higher bills. The PSO put out a press release last night. It says basically their pledge means growth should pay for growth. If they want to grow that grid, they need to pay for it. Participating companies that they say would be a part of this commit to paying for the generation needed for their operations, funding the infrastructure upgrades, and entering long-term arrangements to make sure that they stay responsible for the costs, not just in the beginning, but over the long period of time. They say they already have something going like this, PSO did. There's a data center and large load tariff, they say, they filed with the Oklahoma Corporation Commission last month, which is basically the same idea as help protecting existing customers in their base by requiring those large load customers, think data centers, to make the long-term commitment to fund everything they need for it themselves. 543 on KRMG. Let's check the forecast. Here's Chief Meteorologist James Adelot.
2: TGIF, Skyler. Get ready for the heat, though. Temp, low to mid-90s today. Some isolated thunder late this afternoon through tonight and into tomorrow morning. And then we crank up the heat near 100 tomorrow and close to 102 by Sunday. I'm Chief Meteorologist James Adelot for Fox 23 and 102.3 KRMG, Tulsa's News and Talk.
16: 80 in Sand Springs and 79 at Tulsa's Severe Weather Station.
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1: You know, I'm telling you, all of you, embrace freedom. 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Worked for free for a long time. Got paid 19 grand a year, my first paid gig in 1990. Never thought I'd be successful, to be blunt, but I work hard at it. And, you know, God's blessed me more than I deserve. I'll put that part of the equation and acknowledge that, you know, of myself, I can do nothing. And, you know, I'm just telling you, freedom is the answer. It's not statism, Marxism, communism, redistributionism, socialism. It's all on the ballot. It's all coming to you in 3 months.
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3: We are 102.3 KRMG, Tulsa's severe weather station. We're getting you up to speed with the three big things you need to know every 15 minutes.
6: Three.
7: Applications for jobless benefits in the U.S. fell to the lowest level in more than five decades last week. The number of Americans applying for unemployment benefits dropped by 22,000 to 187,000. That's according to the Labor Department, and they say that's the fewest number of weekly applications since September of 1969.
6: Two.
7: Wausau police say two people have been found dead in a house near 126th Street North and Highway 169. This happened late last night. We're told both people were found with gunshot wounds, a child calling 911. Police say a car connected to the scene was found down the street from this house. That's been impounded. Owasso police say more information will be released at a later time.
6: One.
7: In our top story this morning, we have one more day of lower 90s before heat and humidity ramp back up. National Weather Service meteorologist Karen Hatfield says we could hit 100 tomorrow and maybe 103 on Sunday.
8: Along with those higher temperatures, we're going to see an increase in humidity. That means higher heat index values. The heat indices on Saturday, we're looking at probably somewhere between 110 to 115.
7: Yeah, she says not as humid Sunday, but still heat index up to close to 110. Those triple digits will hang around for most, if not all, of next week.
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7: And more on that now in the five-day forecast brought to you by Don Carlton Honda, 4141 South Memorial, with certified meteorologist Laura Mock. Morning, Laura.
9: Good morning, Skylar.
7: It's been a while since we had day after day after day after day of potential triple-digit heat, but that's all coming next week.
9: Yeah, it has been a while. We're still in the low 90s today, but we're going to be closer to the triple digits starting tomorrow, and we may not see relief until maybe next weekend.
7: All right, we'll buckle down with the AC for that. What are you thinking as far as rain and storms today?
9: Yeah, we do have a chance for rain today. Most of it's just going to be light and scattered, although some of us could hear some rumbles of thunder at times. High temperature today, 91 degrees, the highest chances for rain. Midday into the afternoon hours. Tomorrow, we're drying out. High temperature at 99, the heat index up close to 110. Actual temperatures staying in the triple digits. Starting Sunday, 103 that day, mostly sunny skies, a south breeze, up to 106 by next Tuesday. I'm certified meteorologist Laura Mock for Fox 23 and 102.3 KRMG, Tulsa's News and Talk.
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7: 5:53 on KRMG. Friday morning here. We're going to have a pretty good day. I was checking the KRMG Storm Center radar again. Stuff's moving slow, but there's some rain way out west. It's, I mean, we're talking Kingfisher County, Garfield County. That's where it is. Very slowly making its way. And we'll have some of those rain chances around here later this morning. Always join the show. Text us 918-921-1023 or use the open mic on the KRMG app. And I have a story in just a second. I think we'll have you doing just that. But first, more news with Ben Morgan.
13: Tropical Storm Bertha is hugging the Gulf coastline as it makes landfall a second time. Galveston, Texas is in the storm's path now.
14: A rare second landfall as Tropical Storm Bertha came in around Port Arthur, the Louisiana-Texas coastline. We've been tracking this all the way from Florida across the entire northern Gulf Coast. That first landfall happened yesterday in St. Bernard Parish, southeast of New Orleans at about 2 p.m. Central. Impacts were minimal, though we did see some low-lying coastal flooding and winds persisting. Then Bertha made its way across Louisiana very slowly and trekking back out into the Gulf of America, where it churned up the region and eventually, again, made landfall. It is now trekking across the coastline of Texas, causing breezy conditions. We could see wind gusts between 25 and 40 miles an hour in some areas.
13: That's Fox Weather's Robert Ray. A shakeup in Vice President Vance's Secret Service detail. An agent assigned to protect Vance, now under investigation, accused of leaking information about his travel.
15: All of it ties back to a report in MS Now, which has not been independently confirmed by ABC News, that alleges that agents on Vance's detail said that there were, in their view, inappropriate and in some instances last-minute travel for the VP and his family that frustrated them, including a report of a helicopter ride that was supposed to be taken by the VP and his son to a golf lesson. And that was ultimately scrapped because of bad weather.
13: It's ABC's Jay O'Brien.
7: I think I've asked you guys this before. Have you? What's the weirdest thing you've eaten? Like, you ever eat bugs?
16: Oh, yeah, yeah. I've had, you know, crickets and ants and stuff like that.
17: It was an accident, but yes.
7: Not on purpose.
16: No. Oh, of course, there's those, like, 7 to 12 spiders we eat every year.
7: Yeah, whatever. I don't believe that. That's what they say.
16: That is the myth, anyway.
7: Right. So I did eat a cricket one time at the Tulsa State Fair. They had that cricket pizza. I actually plucked it off the pizza because I didn't want to soil the good name of a slice of pizza.
17: Mm.
7: So I didn't
16: Like you've, why even order it then?
7: I had just to say I did it.
16: But did you do it?
7: Yeah, I ate the cricket.
16: But you didn't.
7: That's the whole gimmick, right? That's the whole gimmick is eat the cricket. So I separated it. Anyhow, there's this restaurant
17: And it's not here because apparently it would be fine around here. But a Michelin star restaurant owner facing jail time for serving ants. And there's a specific reason. It's not just because it sounds gross.
18: Officials say the owner of the restaurant in Seoul, South Korea, is facing up to a year in jail and nearly a $14,000 fine for allegedly serving ants on top of a high-end dessert. Nearly 50,000 of the insects since 2021. In addition to the yuck factor of ants in food, prosecutors say ants are banned in food in South Korea, mainly because they contain heavy metal levels up to 55 times the maximum limit allowed. South Korea does permit the use of other insects, including grasshoppers and mealworms, for human consumption. Investigators learned of the alleged health violation after reading online reviews for the restaurant.
17: That's Sue Guzman. So I think that's allowed here. USDA says as long as they're sourced, moved, and sold in compliance with federal guidelines.
19: Wonder how the South Koreans would feel about the fact that I've eaten raccoon.
17: Hang on, how did that happen?
19: Well, in Arkansas, the biggest political gathering of the year is the Gillette Coon Supper, and they eat raccoon.
17: Is that right?
19: Yeah.
16: Okay. He tripped and fell, and a raccoon landed in his mouth. Whoops.
19: Yeah, that too.
17: Slowest animal, perhaps? They could catch it?
19: Yes, I realized that I could have stopped at Arkansas.
17: Yeah, but I understood what you meant as soon as you mentioned that. 557. Love you, Arkansas. Here's Chief Meteorologist James Adelot.
20: Skyler, TGIF. We finally made it to the weekend. One or two of us could see a pop-up shower or two as we head through the afternoon, tonight, and tomorrow morning. But get ready for the heat. Low to mid-90s today, near 100 tomorrow, and then 102 to 104 Sunday, Monday, and probably Tuesday. I'm Chief Meteorologist James Adelot for Fox 23 and 102.3 KRMG, Tulsa's News and Talk.
17: Good morning, Bixby. 76 degrees, 77 at Tulsa's Severe Weather Station.
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17: Good morning, 6 o'clock on Friday. I'm Skyler Cooper. This is the KRMG Morning News. Thank you for listening early as we get into the weekend. 77 degrees right now, 91 this afternoon. And I'll tell you more about the rest of the forecast as much as we probably don't want to hear it. That's coming up here on the KRMG Morning News. We have breaking news out of Owosso to tell you in just a second. Also, where Tulsa's most dangerous intersection are, according to this study. Our top story this morning, one more day in the 90s, that's today, before 100 degree days dominate the forecast.
20: Well, we do have some isolated thunder possibilities through this afternoon, tonight, and tomorrow morning. The heat will be the biggest impact as we see temperatures climbing to near 100 tomorrow and then 102 to 104 starting Sunday and maybe lasting through most of next week. Could be looking at a streak that'll put us in the top 10 consecutive days above 100 since the year 2000.
17: That's Chief Meteorologist James Adelot. Let's get more in the five-day forecast here in a couple of minutes. First, at 6:01, more top stories this morning in the 24-hour Fox News Center with Ben Morgan.
13: Tulsa's crash hotspots center on big, fast, complicated intersections. That's according to a five-year study from the Grosby Law Group. Their study shows that Admiral and Memorial is the most dangerous intersection in Tulsa, logging 63 crashes and the

0: Retired or close to it, your financial life is about to change, but you don't have to miss a beat. 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
1: 11:15, officers say they found a man and a woman shot to death inside a home in the Morrow Place neighborhood. They don't believe there's any threat to the public. Detectives say they are talking with witnesses, reviewing surveillance video, and have impounded one of the victim's cars that was found a quarter mile from their home. The U.S. completing strikes on Iran for a 13th consecutive night.
2: He is seriously considering restarting major combat operations in Iran, including strikes that would be bigger than the ones carried out in Operation Epic Fury. He says, "I am considering a massive attack, bigger than ever before. I am close to making a decision. We are all set for it." Iran, though, has refused to capitulate despite the strikes. It rejected a U.S. ceasefire deal presented by Iraq. Iranian and Iraqi officials tell the New York Times. The sticking point was reportedly over the Strait of Hormuz. Tehran's not interested in a temporary deal that leaves that issue unresolved.
1: That is Fox's Madeline Rivera. A year after the Muskogee Creek Nation Supreme Court ruled that Black Creeks are entitled to tribal citizenship, a new federal lawsuit claims that decision still isn't being followed. The suit says tribal officials have failed to issue citizenship cards to Rhonda Grayson and Jeffrey Kennedy. They argue the nation is violating both its own Supreme Court ruling and the 1866 treaty.
3: It's horrific. It's terrible to be treated like second-class citizens. Our ancestors were forced removed side by side with the Muskogee people. There was no such thing as blood degree. It was whether you were either Muskogee or you were not.
1: The Muskogee Nation says it's committed to following its constitution and laws, and matters of tribal government should be handled through its own institutions. The nation also says it has not yet received the official complaint. The Oklahoma Bureau of Investigation is now warning you about a scam where a man claims to be an OSBI agent.
4: The man claims to be with the OSBI's Internet Crimes Against Children Task Force. They say he's even sending pictures of fake credentials, saying if you don't call him back, he'll issue a warrant for your arrest. The OSBI says if you get a call or a text, don't respond and don't give any personal information. They say if you get a call like this, contact the OSBI's tip line. Grant Merrill, 102.3 KRMG, Tulsa's News and Talk.
5: 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And Sunday at noon, the Bluegrass Brunch. 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I'm Lynn Hernandez on 102.3 KRMG Tulsa's News and Talk.
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6: 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Here's certified meteorologist Laura Mock.
7: We're going to be heating up this weekend, Skyler, but enjoy today while it's still relatively cool. High temperature 91 today, some extra clouds and even a chance for rain. Scattered showers across the area, very light, widely scattered activity. Maybe a few low-end thunderstorms at times, a couple rumbles of thunder here and there. Tomorrow, temperature goes up to 99, Sunday up to 103. We are hot and dry heading into next week with temperatures staying in the triple digits. I'm certified meteorologist Laura Mock for Fox 23. 3 and 102.3 KRMG, Tulsa's News and Talk.
8: 77 in Broken Arrow and 79 at Tulsa Severe Weather Station.
9: We made it to the best commute of the work week. Friday's always a little nicer to us. Work zones are in good shape right now. If you're heading out on the turnpikes, those are also in good shape. We will watch as more of us get out and start to travel, we'll have some of that congestion develop. Last night, more changes occurred in Owosso. This has now been the last two nights. Watch for traffic there in a new configuration, both directions of Highway 169 in Owosso. 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
10: Chase, you know how fired up people get about new traffic patterns and changes to intersections.
9: Oh, yeah.
10: And they're building some roundabouts around Tulsa. There's, you know, Broken Arrow and a couple other spots. Oklahoma City just installed a double roundabout. It's called the Peanut.
9: The Peanut.
10: We'll talk about it at 6:40. But after the break here, we'll talk more about Tulsa intersections and this study that looked at the most dangerous ones. That's up next.
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0: Just heading out? Skylar Cooper is already on his third cup of coffee. Seriously, he's totally addicted. It's kind of a problem. 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
6: We made it to Friday, getting into the weekend here. Going to be a miserably hot one, but hey, it's a weekend. Today, though, not bad. You make your Friday the best day because you can enjoy low 90s. Got some rain later. Looking at the Storm Center radar now, it looks like we might have a little pop-up shower. Kind of an odd shape, too, but up there by the airport, just on the north side of 244, and it almost spans from between 75 and 169. Let me know if you're seeing that out there. Text or hit the open mic. Radar sometimes shows something kind of silly, but that's what we're seeing on the Storm Center radar right now. You can check it, too, on KRMG.com. We'll have more on the forecast coming up. And right now, we're checking more today's top news with Ben Morgan.
7: Two Okfuskee County men have been arrested following an Oklahoma Bureau of Investigation sexual assault investigation. The OSBI says 20-year-old Justin Gill is charged with two counts of first-degree rape, while 18-year-old Logan Sessions faces one count of first-degree rape. Investigators say both men turned themselves in after warrants were issued on Monday. The case remains under investigation. The charges are allegations that have not been proven in court. The Tulsa Regional Chamber says its top priorities this year include workforce development, child care, infrastructure, and supporting business growth across northeastern Oklahoma. Chamber leaders say they're working with local, state, federal, and tribal officials to advocate for policies that strengthen the region's economy. The chamber will also hold its State of the State Forum, featuring Oklahoma's gubernatorial candidates, on August 13th, and is encouraging voters to participate in the August 25th election.
6: 6:11 now, the KRMG Morning News. Tell you more about this study that looked at Tulsa intersections. It can be difficult in our rush hours sometimes. Now, some intersections are worse for your blood pressure than others, for sure, around town. Think of traffic light issues, the way drivers behave. There's a new study pinpointing the spots in Tulsa where it says drivers are at most risk.
0: KRMG goes in depth.
6: And our colleague Paige Orr went to the five worst intersections they say there are in Tulsa.
8: The average person makes thousands of decisions a day. But according to OSHA, behind the wheel, you make over 200 decisions for every single mile you drive. A new study from the Gorospe Law Group looked at 5 years of city crash data from 2017 to 2021. Admiral and Memorial came in at number one with 63 crashes and the only death on the list.
9: These are major arterial roads here in Tulsa with arterial road speeds, multiple lanes. A lot of them are near major highways, so a lot of merging and exiting going on, and a lot of area businesses are very close to pretty much all these intersections as well.
8: Gorospe has been a Tulsan his whole life and says these results didn't necessarily surprise him. They're all really busy spots near highways, major roads, or popular shops where drivers have to stay on high alert.
9: They may be paying attention to and observing oncoming traffic as they're making a left turn. They may be anticipating needing to get on 169, or they just got off of 169, or they're looking at traffic coming in and out of the businesses that are just, you know, sitting right there.
8: From 2017 to 2021, Tulsa's top 10 most dangerous spots caused more than 500 crashes and over 400 injuries. Most of them are right next to busy highways and fast-moving streets, where taking your eyes off the road for even a second can turn into a serious wreck.
9: Don't just assume because your light is green that you have a fair pass through the intersection. These are large intersections. That's another thing. They're all very large. Give yourself a little extra time when you're turning left. Make sure that you're not just looking for where you're going, but observing your surroundings.
6: 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If you want to see more about this, and there's an interactive map too, we have a link on KRMG.com. After 6:30, we'll stay on traffic and talk about the double roundabout Oklahoma City has just unveiled. You think people have a hard enough time with one? Try going through two of them. That's coming up a little later. 6:13 right now, weather and traffic. Here's Chief Meteorologist James Adelot.
10: Skyler, the heat coming as we head into the weekend. Today, one more day to go. Low to mid-90s, a couple of isolated thunderstorms late this afternoon, tonight, and tomorrow morning. Tomorrow, up near 100. And Sunday, here we go, climbing to 102, if not higher. I'm Chief Meteorologist James Adelot for Fox 23 and 102.3 KRMG, Tulsa's News and Talk.
6: It's cloudy this morning, Broken Arrow 76, 77 at Tulsa's severe weather station.
11: The work zone in Owosso has been active the last couple of evenings, and do watch for changes there. Both directions, just travel through your work zone. Catoosa, your work zone still looking great. No trouble on that east side. They haven't made any big adjustments just yet. South Broken Arrow, Creek Turnpike work zone looking okay in Olive. Highway 75, our work zone coming into Tulsa Hills will cause trouble, but right now, it's looking great this morning. From the Rickert Landscaping and Tree Service Traffic Center, I'm Chase Thompson, 102.3 KRMG, Tulsa's News and Talk.
6: This is the latest news on President Trump's tariffs on nations around the world. That's coming up, and what the National Weather Service has to say about these crazy high temperatures we're going to be dealing with for the next week or so. That's just ahead.
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15: We're getting you up to speed with the three big things you need to know every 15 minutes.
16: Three.
6: President Trump's latest set of tariff hikes provoking heated objections from America's trading partners. Yesterday, the administration announced extra tariffs of 10% to 12.5% on 60 countries. Why? Well, President Trump says they failed to adequately enforce a ban on goods made with forced labor.
16: Two.
6: Oklahoma's two biggest power companies are on board with the White House's ratepayer protection pledge. PSO and OG&E are supporting the pledge, which aims to protect everyday Americans from having to pay for energy infrastructure expansion for data centers and other big large load customers. The pledge is also intended to make sure those companies, like whoever's building data centers, commit to paying their own way for the long run, not just the initial investment.
16: One.
6: Our top story on the KRMG Morning News. We are in for a hot weekend, and really not just a weekend. We're looking at a long stretch here, perhaps the longest in some time, of triple-digit temps.
17: We get a nice little break from the heat today, but that will change tomorrow. The National Weather Service expects temperatures to hit triple digits, and with the humidity, it will feel like 110 to 115 on Saturday. Meteorologist Karen Hatfield says Sunday won't be much better.
18: Maybe slightly drier conditions with heat indices that are closer to that 110 mark. So definitely, if you have outdoor plans this weekend, you want to make sure that you stay hydrated.
17: Hatfield says stay in the shade if you can and wear light clothing. If you stop sweating, that is a sign of heat exhaustion and you need to get inside. Crystal Kelly, 102.3 KRMG, Tulsa's News and Talk.
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6: Let's get more now. The five-day forecast is brought to you by Don Carlton Honda, 4141 South Memorial. Fox 23 and KRMG meteorologist Laura Mock. Morning, Laura.
19: Good morning, Skylar.
6: One more day in the lower 90s before the heat comes roaring back.
19: Oh, we've got triple digits in the forecast starting Sunday, and it could be lasting all next week.
6: All right, let's hear about it in the five-day forecast.
19: Yeah, today going to be pretty enjoyable for us temperature-wise. High of 91 degrees, some extra clouds around. And yes, we do have a chance for rain today, too. Some light scattered showers coming in this morning with the most widespread activity expected in the afternoon. Tomorrow up to 99, we're going to be close to that triple digit mark, and we will be in the triple digits Sunday, Monday, Tuesday, and the rest of next week, staying hot and dry. I'm certified meteorologist Laura Mock for Fox 23 and 102.3 KRMG, Tulsa's News and Talk.
6: 74 right now in that's Glenfool, 77 at Tulsa's Severe Weather Station.
11: Just a little bit of activity coming into the traffic center. We've got a non-injury off the street collision for Yale just off of I-244, so that's not going to be an impact, but you may see a set of flashing lights. Roadways, hey, we're moving just fine as you get across town, and we'll keep an eye on the turnpikes as well. We've had some off and on trouble yesterday. The Muskogee Turnpike had some early issues earlier this week. The Will Rogers Turnpike had trouble near Claremore. If you're heading out or heading in, turnpikes are cooperating. They say good fences make good neighbors. What about those trees hanging dangerously over your property? 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I'm Chase Thompson, 102.3 KRMG, Tulsa's News and Talk.
20: I'm April Hill on the KRMG Afternoon News. We're talking about the best food to eat in the heat. And we'll talk about some things to do indoors for the weekend. Plus, we're in touch with the National Weather Service for what to expect this weekend with the extreme heat. 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
21: Hi, it's Skyler Cooper here with a quick question. 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
6: 6:23 on KRMG. We'll check weather and traffic here in just a couple of minutes here as we get into the weekend. It's going to be very hot after we have rain chances today. The rain right now, what we're seeing the bulk of it way out west still. Not in Green Country yet. But you can check the Storm Center radar yourself. 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Right now, more news with Ben Morgan.
7: Former Barclays executive Jess Staley sat for a closed-door hearing with the House Oversight Committee about his relationship with the late sex offender Jeffrey Epstein. The committee's been investigating Epstein and his associates. Staley served as Epstein's private banker at J.P. Morgan for several years. Republican committee chair James Comer.
25: But we know that Jess Staley was the one that defended Epstein with J.P. Morgan because, again, the bank was flagged that Epstein may be an issue.
7: Staley has not been charged with any crimes. He has denied all wrongdoing. His interview is transcribed but not recorded. As it was in 2024, immigration is shaping up to be one of the most polarizing topics heading into the midterms.
26: Now that the border is quiet, the conversation has shifted to what should be done about the millions of illegal immigrants already here. And some Democrats want immigration enforcement ended entirely. More migrant crime is back in the headlines. A Salvadoran illegal immigrant is now charged with felony hit and run causing serious injury or death after police say he killed three people in a crash in North Carolina on Saturday, then tried to flee the scene. But new Fox News polling reveals Democrats are gaining serious ground on immigration after getting destroyed on the topic in 2024. When asked which party would handle immigration better right now, Democrats now have a 1-point lead over Republicans, 50-49%.
7: That is Fox's Bill Malugin.
6: I was in a Walmart the other day, and I guess they remodeled it recently. It's the one on Kenosha and Broken Arrow, way out east by the Creek Turnpike.
7: That's a nice one.
6: It is, and they've just redone it. We have so many in Broken Arrow that kind of depending on what we're doing while we run around, is that determines which one we go to. So the other day I went to that one for the first time in probably a couple of months. A lot of things had changed, but what had not changed was that when you walk in there, you still smell Subway bread.
7: Mm-hmm.
6: I haven't eaten at Subway in a minute, but that bread always makes me want it right away. That smell of their bread baking. And there's a whole kind of reason to this. Like when you walk into a grocery store, you smell fresh baked bread sometimes, or a lot of times it's, for me, it's the citrus or fruit and fresh smelling things when you walk in. It's intentional. So yesterday we had the story about the music being intentional, slowing you down to make you spend more time in there, therefore spend more money. But bakeries and produce sections are often right there at the front because that nice smell can give you a better mood, encourage you to spend more time looking in that section. It's just kind of like the music. And it's a little bit of a psychology, they say, retailers have used. Now, the most prominent example I've experienced with this is when I was in Philadelphia. There's a place called the Reading Terminal Market in what they call Center City. That's their way of saying downtown. It's kind of just like imagine Mother Road Market on steroids. The place is huge.
0: Right.
6: But there's a lot of great vendors in there. But when you first walk in, the entrance we went in is a fresh market with a bunch of fruits and things like that. And I have never experienced such a wave of like vegetable smell and fruit smell that made me want it. Now, I walked right by it and got that Philly cheesesteak, but still, it was a nice smell. So it works. That's an interesting trick.
0: Well, Skylar, now I'm going to be eating Subway for lunch. Thank you.
6: Right? I know that. I can smell the bread.
0: That's just one of those things that you instantly know it's Subway.
6: I still remember it. Again, I haven't had it in a long time, but I still remember the precise order I would get every time. That Italian urban cheese bread with, and I didn't do a full club, but I like turkey and roast beef combo.
0: Right.
11: I do love fresh bread.
6: Yes. Lots of good things. And great cookies.
0: Italian BMT man over here. So
6: they do a pretty good meatball, too, if you want a quick one. Let's get weather and traffic now. Here's Chief Meteorologist James Adelot.
10: TGIF, Skyler. Get ready for the heat, though. Temp, low to mid-90s today. Some isolated thunder late this afternoon through tonight and into tomorrow morning. And then we crank up the heat near 100 tomorrow and close to 102 by Sunday. I'm Chief Meteorologist James Adelot for Fox 23 and 102.3 KRNG, Tulsa's News and Talk.
6: 75 right now in Owosso, 77 at Tulsa's Severe Weather Station.
11: We'll keep an eye on Owosso's drive, see if we have any trouble over some changes overnight with your work zone. We'll have some changes next week. Early heads up, we'll have a ramp closure, the on-ramp from 76th Street North to southbound Highway 169. That's going to close on Monday. That will remain closed all next week. That's a great sign, though, of progress with that widening project. 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
6: 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How would you like driving through one of those? We'll explore it and tell you what they're thinking with installing this thing. That's coming up about 10.
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6: Good morning, 6:30. This is the KRMG Morning News. I'm Skyler Cooper. Cloudy right now, 77 in Tulsa, 91 this afternoon. Very hot into the weekend and next week. More on that coming up. Some breaking news in Owosso. Two people found dead in a home. We'll tell you what we know so far and what the situation is with Iran. The president says he's considering the largest strike so far. That is just ahead. Our top story this morning is that weather. Get ready for a long stretch of hot temperatures. Low 90s today, but then the heat really cranks back up.
10: Now, the heat is on the way. We could be looking at a streak that would get us up into the top 10 consecutive days above 100 if we hit 100 tomorrow, and the likelihood is we will. We'll see some isolated thunderstorms this afternoon, this evening, tonight, and tomorrow morning. I don't expect organized severe weather, and then it's on to the heat. 102 to 104 common through next week.
6: Chief Meteorologist James Adelant there will check in with the National Weather Service and more in the five-day forecast coming up. 6:32 now. More of this morning's top stories with Ben Morgan.
7: It is KRMG breaking news. Owosso police discovered a man and a woman dead in a home near 126th Street North and Highway 169. Investigators say the call was made at 911 by a juvenile around 11:15 last night. Captain Nick Boatman with Owosso Police says detectives have been investigating all night long.
8: They've been going to neighbors, interviewing people, looking for video, just anything that can kind of tell us what happened prior to these events.
7: Boatman says officers have impounded one of the victim's cars that was found a quarter mile from the home. A new study from the Gorospe Law Group analyzed 5 years of Tulsa traffic data from 2017 to 2021 to pinpoint where drivers are most at risk. According to the research, Admiral and Memorial top the list as the most dangerous intersection in the city, recording 63 crashes and the only fatality among top spots. Anthony Gorospe, a longtime Tulsan and founding attorney, says the findings weren't too surprising given the layout of the city's busiest corridors.
9: These are major arterial roads here in Tulsa with arterial road speeds, multiple lanes. A lot of them are near major highways, so a lot of merging and exiting going on, and a lot of area businesses are very close to pretty much all these intersections.
7: We do have the full list linked in this story at KRMG.com. The U.S. completing strikes on Iran for the 13th consecutive night.
12: He tells Axios he is seriously considering restarting major combat operations in Iran, including strikes that would be bigger than the ones carried out in Operation Epic Fury. He did acknowledge that a decision has not been made yet, but it comes as the Wall Street Journal reports the president is losing patience over the conflict. He's reportedly become skeptical that negotiations with Iran can produce a lasting peace and is becoming more convinced that the regime will only bend to military pressure. Iran, though, has refused to capitulate despite the strikes. It rejected a U.S. ceasefire deal presented by Iraq. Iranian and Iraqi officials tell the New York Times.
7: That's Fox's Madeline Rivera from Washington. New evidence is coming out in the case against the Pauls Valley High School shooting suspect.
0: Yesterday, a student testified that Principal Kurt Moore tackled 20-year-old Victor Hawkins during the April shooting, and Moore was shot in the leg. An OSBI agent testified Hawkins was fascinated by school shootings and told investigators he wanted to kill office staff. Authorities say Hawkins entered the school with two loaded handguns. He remains behind bars on $1 million bond with arraignment set for September. Grant Barrel, 102.3 KRMG, Tulsa's News and Talk.
7: The Oklahoma Bureau of Investigation is warning you about a scam where a man is claiming to be an OSBI agent. The man claims to be with the OSBI's Internet Crimes Against Children Task Force. They say he's even sending pictures of fake credentials, saying if you don't call him back, he'll issue a warrant for your arrest. The OSBI says if you get a call or a text, don't respond and don't give any personal information. They say if you get a call like this, contact the OSBI's tip line. KRMG News time is 6:35.
6: Checking the five-day forecast now, brought to you by Don Carlton Honda, 4141 South Memorial. Here's Fox 23 and KRMG meteorologist Laura Mock.
19: We have a chance of rain today, Skyler. Just some light scattered showers moving through the area. Maybe some low-end thunderstorms at times. Highest chances will be in the afternoon. High temperature today, 91 degrees with winds out of the south, 5 to 15 miles per hour. Tomorrow, the warm-up begins back to 99 in the afternoon. Triple digits expected to start beginning Sunday, and the triple digits look to last changed through most of next week. I'm certified meteorologist Laura Monk for Fox 23 and 102.3 KRMG, Tulsa's News and Talk.
13: 76 in Claremore and 79 at Tulsa's Severe Weather Station.
11: Claremore, you have a good drive underway on the Will Rogers Turnpike. Whether you're heading into town or those heading out of Tulsa up on the Will Rogers Turnpike, good commute. Muskogee Turnpike cooperating down near Coweta and Porter. And the Turner Turnpike's been in pretty good shape this week. If you head out the west side, that looks nice. In town, work zones are all quiet at the moment, and this includes Highway 75. Good drive near the Creek Turnpike into Tulsa Hills. 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
6: If you go to Instagram at KRMG Tulsa, you'll see what we're talking about here. Oklahoma City has a double roundabout. They're connecting three roads with these roundabouts. You know, Tulsa and BA, there's some areas around here that have some already or are getting some. They've put two side by side. They call it the peanut. Talk more about that on the way. It's the Friday edition of the KRMG Morning News.
23: When severe weather threatens our area, it doesn't matter how long it hangs around for. 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
23: 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We are 102.3 KRMG, Tulsa's severe weather station.
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0: 6:39, it's the KRMG Morning News. Wanted to follow up on something we were discussing yesterday, and we'll talk more about it with Mayor Monroe Nichols on Monday. But the city council voted this week to send it to the voters to decide on that hotel guest tax, where people staying at hotels in town would have a higher tax rate than before. Hasn't been changed since the 80s. It's 5% now, and if voters say yes, it would go to 9.9%. So that's for people who stay at hotels in town. And we were wondering yesterday, what if you're a Tulsan and you want to take a weekend and go stay across the city in a different place at a hotel? Do you pay that tax? And the answer is yes. Tulsa residents also pay the tax if they stay in a hotel or a motel or an Airbnb in town, but if it's for fewer than 30 days, consecutive days. So we'll talk to the mayor about the caveats and the exceptions. But yeah, if you're a local, you still pay it if you go to a hotel. It's not like you're going to get a tax increase at home, but if you stay in a hotel, and it's mostly will apply to people coming in from out of town and staying here for whatever event they've come to town for. Again, that'll be on the November ballot. 6:40 now, let's get more of the day's top stories with Ben Morgan.
1: Two descendants of Muskogee Creek Nation freedmen have filed a federal lawsuit alleging tribal officials have failed to implement a 2025 Muskogee Supreme Court ruling that affirmed their citizenship rights under the Treaty of 1866. The plaintiffs claim the nation has delayed issuing citizenship cards despite the court's decision. Muskogee Nation officials say they are committed to following tribal law and will respond through the legal process once they have been formally served with the lawsuit.
2: I'm Lynn Hernandez with your KRMG Tulsa Rocks weekend. It is the final full weekend of July, so I hope you can go out and celebrate Tulsa Music Month at Lenny's Club and Grill at 51st and Harvard. You can see a band called The Machine. At River Spirit Casino Saturday night, you can see the band Mixtape 918. And Sunday at The Colony in Midtown, you can see a band called The Gremlins and then Paul Benjamin Band. I'm Lynn Hernandez, 102.3 KRMG, Tulsa's News and Talk.
0: Curious to see what drivers would think about this if Tulsa ever got one. Oklahoma City just got its first double roundabout, and you can see a artist rendering. It's open. I just don't have a picture of it. So we have the artist rendering on Instagram at KRMG Tulsa. Clever name. They call it the Peanut. And Chase, I'm just curious to see if they're going to have police at all corners right of this thing watching it today.
3: Yeah, because you know how to navigate a roundabout, right?
0: Sure.
4: I guess what we do is just drive around this circle here. It should be the second left exit. There's the hotel.
5: Hey, look, kids. There's Big Ben and there's Parliament.
3: You know, Chevy Chase and the family, they get stuck in the roundabout, and that's like a whole day of them just driving.
5: There it is.
3: In a circle.
5: I know. I can't seem to get over to the left, honey. I'll try next time. Yeah. Sorry.
3: It's going to be a little rough for Oklahoma City. I'll have to go check that out, though, for sure.
0: Yeah, I think we should. Now, maybe Clark Griswold would have a real tough time with a double. The OKC officials call it safer and more efficient. And they say it transforms that junction of three roads. It's Northwest 10th, Pennsylvania Ave, and Virginia Ave into the city's first double roundabout. They say it's going to slow speeds. They say decrease the number of conflict points and create a safer, more efficient experience for drivers and pedestrians and cyclists. So everybody together there. They say in their view, what they've studied is that roundabouts reduce serious and fatal crashes by slowing people down, by reducing the high speed possibility, by getting rid of the right angles, sharp turns there. And they say this double roundabout will help by allowing continuous movement through the intersection. It is interesting to think, I mean, you look at the picture, you'll kind of see the layout of it. And they posted a video, the city of OKC did, on things not to do. Just, you know, Clark Griswold kind
3: right
0: of stuff.
3: Don't, you said don't. Northwest 10th and Penn.
0: Pennsylvania so, and yeah, in Virginia.
3: All right, so looking at the map prior to this, that was a very unique intersection. You had almost three streets, you know, a typical cross, and you had one coming in diagonally, and it looked like there were two traffic lights just right next to each other. So I could see where they did need to upgrade that part of town.
0: They said a few things. They sound obvious, but here's their advice. Slow down. Yield to traffic that's already circulating. Choose the appropriate lane before you enter and follow the markings. I will say, when they do something different, like when we got our DDI, it takes a minute to get used to what the markings look like on the roads.
3: Yeah.
0: Because you're looking at signs and you're looking at the road. They say don't stop once you're inside the roundabout, unless you're avoiding a collision. They put that little statement in there. And use turn signals. So we're just doing the obvious things here. This on the open mic with the KRMG app when it comes to roundabouts in general.
6: Carmel, Indiana has over 125 roundabouts that move the traffic about very efficiently.
0: Yeah, he likes them. So let us know what you think. You can text us, not while you're driving through a roundabout or driving anywhere, but when you can safely do so, text 918-921-1023 or use that open mic. We have a couple in Tulsa, and I haven't had any bad experiences other than people who don't know what they're doing. And so I would want to go drive this double one, but by myself before others are, you know, near me.
7: Absolutely not. I will drive 5 miles out of the way to avoid that.
0: You don't want to go through it?
7: No.
3: Grant, did you go through the one in Tahlequah a couple days ago?
7: I did. I didn't know what I was doing.
3: It's very unique. When you put one in a town that hasn't had one before, yeah, the reaction's a little different.
7: I'll go to Grand Lake before I go to Ten Killer just because of that thing now.
0: Well, people are always hesitant to change. Remember how worried people were about the DDI at Memorial in the Creek? And now everybody, I don't say everybody, but most people like it and say that it's better.
3: It's fairly safe down there now.
0: I wonder if as we get more roundabouts, people will go, okay, I get it. I'm not saying, I don't have a lot of experience with them, so I don't know, but I'm just curious if we'll get used to it and start to like it.
7: Forget the hotel tax. Let's put the roundabouts to the voters.
0: So what, use them or not?
7: Yes. Let's let the voters decide.
0: BA's getting one. We know Tulsa has a couple. Owosso has one in that neighborhood, but they're putting another one in out at 96th Street North and Mingo. So they're becoming more common. Let me know what you think about them. Let's check weather and traffic now. Here's Chief Meteorologist James Adelot.
8: Skyler, TGIF. We finally made it to the weekend. One or two of us could see a pop-up shower or two as we head through the afternoon, tonight, and tomorrow morning. But get ready for the heat. Low to mid-90s today, near 100 tomorrow, and then 102 to 104 Sunday, Monday, and probably Tuesday. I'm Chief Meteorologist James Adelot for Fox 23 and 102.3 KRNG, Tulsa's News and Talk.
9: 80 in Sand Springs and 79 at Tulsa's Severe Weather Station.
3: Speaking of watching for markings on the roadways and changes, I saw that the Jinx Police Department made a post on Facebook about 111th and Union. Of course, if you exit Highway 75 there at 111th, that kind of loops you around onto Union. It's on 111th, and now they've changed some of the lanes there. One is now a designated turn lane. One's a designated through straight lane. So just watch for that. That's on 111th right at Highway 75. Some of us will be adjusting to that new configuration there on the street. From the Rickert Landscape and Tree Service Traffic Center, I'm Chase Thompson, 102.3 KRMG, Tulsa's News and Talk.
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8: When it comes to traffic, there are two options for you. 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
9: I-44 is your inbound on the BA there, that outside lane backing up at the interstate.
8: 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We suggest option number one.
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11: Three.
12: There's another night of attacks by the U.S. military on targets in Iran and Bahrain. The 13th straight night as the president's now apparently weighing escalating the nearly five-month-old war. He told Axios he's considering a massive attack bigger than ever before, but says he hasn't made a final call.
11: Two.
12: Oklahoma State Representative Danny Williams reportedly under investigation for improper conduct toward a House employee. House Speaker Kyle Hilbert saying in an email to members he'd been made aware of a complaint against the representative alleging improper conduct. Williams is said to be indefinitely suspended from his committee chairmanships and removed from his regular office at the Capitol during the investigation.
11: One.
12: Our top story this morning, temperatures today will be a bit below average, but we have some rain chances too. That all changes tomorrow, the next several days as well. National Weather Service meteorologist Karen Hatfield says tomorrow's temperatures
13: in the upper 90s, maybe getting close to 100 in a few places. And then as we move into Sunday, that's when we're going to look for a return to more widespread triple digit heat.
12: Hatfield says the heat index on Saturday be around 110 to 115. Slightly less humid Sunday, but it'll be hot, still up around 110 with the heat index. Next week, triple digits, highly likely, nearly every day.
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12: Let's take a closer look at it now with the five-day forecast brought to you by Don Carlton Honda, 4141 South Memorial, with certified meteorologist Laura Mock. Morning, Laura.
14: Good morning, Skylar.
12: Some rain today, maybe a little storm activity, and then just hot. That's pretty much the forecast, isn't it?
14: Uh-huh, and you know what's going to happen after the rain today. We're going to have lots of humidity tomorrow.
12: Joy. Next 5 days, pretty close to triple digits most of the time.
14: Yeah, enjoy today with low 90s for the forecast, high of 91. But after today's rain, the humidity tomorrow is going to push the heat index up close to 110. It's going to be kind of brutal out there with the humidity. Actual temperature on Saturday, 99. We are drying out the rest of the forecast, 103 on Sunday for the high temperature. Highest, 106 at times early next week. I'm certified meteorologist Laura Mock for Fox 23 and 102.3 KRMG, Tulsa's News and Talk.
15: 76 in Bixby and 79 at Tulsa's Severe Weather Station.
16: A quick scan of all of our construction corridors. They look good. Owosso moving very well. Catoosa, not too bad. South Broken Arrow looks good on the Creek Turnpike. Highway 75 at the Creek Turnpike. Very nice into Tulsa Hills. If you're just traveling across town, Broken Arrow Expressway, maybe on I-44. Pretty good drive underway. Heading into downtown, we look great with the interdispersal loop. And then a check of the city streets. I do not have any new activity. All we've had is that one collision reported just off of Yale near I-244. Oklahoma Disaster Restoration Company, ODR, specializing in accidental disasters from plumbing leaks that cause wet carpets to buckled wood floors, candles, and kitchen fires. 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Not all accidental disasters require an insurance claim. 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
2: 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Delays, detours, and drive times. We've got you covered with Tulsa's most frequent traffic updates right here on the KRMG Morning News.
3: Some text message responses to the roundabout in Oklahoma City's double roundabout. Chris in Coweta says a single roundabout is good enough for him. Doesn't want to try the double. And Jesse says, let's figure out and fix the straight roads first. I mean, they're working on roads all the time. It's not like they pause all construction to build a roundabout. But I see what you're saying. Let's get everything else figured out before we reinvent the wheel and put wheels in traffic. Texter says, they visited Ireland. Most of their intersections are roundabouts. Asking if it's any coincidence that the rental car company said 80% of rentals have body damage. Might be able to make that connection. And Aaron says, it's nice to have a roundabout, but when you forget that they're there, they accidentally turn into a round a ramp, which is part of what Oklahoma City posted about. He said, just make sure you don't go straight through it, which we have had happen in Tulsa.
4: I've did that downtown like at 6th and Main and went right over that thing.
3: That's the one, yeah. Yep. It still happens. Low enough curb where usually you're not going to damage anything, but there used to be, was it a fountain in there?
4: There were lights around it and there was a fountain, yeah.
3: Yeah, they gave up on it because so many people hit it. It's just empty now.
4: Yeah, I don't want to teach a roundabout 101 like Brian suggested on the text line. We already have to talk about zipper merges and four-way stops.
3: So we could do a whole hour with you and do zipper merges, roundabouts, four-way stops.
4: We could truly have driver's education for an hour on this show, Skyler.
3: I know.
5: Have you ever thought about doing driver's ed, Chase?
4: I mean, we did a traffic in-depth hour in the 8 a.m. hour once and, you know, had City of Tulsa people in, Tulsa police, and we just talked about everything top to bottom traffic-wise, and it was a great conversation.
5: No, I'm talking like you riding shotgun with a 15-year-old.
4: Oh, no.
5: I mean, oh, no. I just think you would be the perfect driver's ed teacher. You don't.
4: I will do it from right here in my chair, but
3: I can imagine Chase is like, pull over, I'm getting out. Just forget right. It.
4: Nope. I won't even get in the car with my friends. Like, I drive.
3: I like to drive, too. 657, let's check weather and traffic. Here's Chief Meteorologist James Adelot.
6: Hey, Skyler. The heat coming as we head into the weekend. Today, one more day to go. Low to mid-90s, a couple of isolated thunderstorms late this afternoon, tonight, and tomorrow morning. Tomorrow up near 100, and Sunday, here we go, climbing to 102, if not higher. I'm Chief Meteorologist James Adelot for Fox 23 and 102.3 KRMG Tulsa's News and Talk.
7: 77 in Glenpool and 79 at Tulsa Severe Weather Station.
4: We'll go be a guest speaker in a classroom for driver's education.
3: Yeah.
4: It's not getting in that car. Highway 75 does look good down near the Creek Turnpike. All of our work zones are pretty quiet across the metro. I don't have an impact for Highway 11 slated. The last couple of weeks, we had that resurfacing project up near Sky to Conspiracy that should be wrapping up. 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
13: 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But what do local customers have to say?
14: I grew up around firearms and shot my first handgun at the age of 7. 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
3: Good morning, 7 o'clock. I'm Skyler Cooper. This is the KRMG morning news for Friday, 77 right now. It's going to be about 91 this afternoon. It's not too bad, but the next several days afterward, kind of too bad. It's just very hot. Triple digits on the way. We'll tell you more about that. Some breaking news coming out of Owosso. We just spoke with police about two people being found dead in a home. It's on the north side of town close to Collinsville. More on that in a second. And the Tulsa intersections that this study says are the most dangerous ones. We'll see if you agree with their results. Coming up, our top story, though, that triple digit heat will return to Tulsa and stay for a while. It's after one more day today, a low 90s and some rain chances.
6: Still watching a couple of isolated thunder chances as we roll through the afternoon, this evening, tonight, and tomorrow morning. I don't expect any organized severe weather out of this. One or two strong storms with lightning and gusts.

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1: Asbestos corridors. That, according to a new Gorospe's Law Group study, it shows all of the worst intersections sit next to highways, multi-lane arterials, and dense commercial areas where drivers juggle high speeds, merging traffic, and constant distractions. Anthony Gorospe, a longtime Tolson and founding attorney, says 71st appears twice near major shopping zones and ramps.
2: They may be paying attention to and observing oncoming traffic as they're making a left turn. They may be anticipating needing to get on 169, or they just got off of 169, or they're looking at traffic coming in and out of the businesses that are just, you know, sitting right there.
1: Admiral and Memorial takes the top spot on the list. We've got the full list linked in this story at KRMG.com. American forces carrying out 13th consecutive night of attacks on targets in Iran. And Iran may have targeted a U.S. ally in the region again, with air raid sirens going off in Bahrain this morning. President Trump telling Axios that he is considering, quote, a massive attack.
3: Senior officials tell ABC News the options include strikes as large as Operation Epic Fury's opening days. Possibly even bigger. After Iranian allied Houthis in Yemen struck two Saudi ships in the Red Sea, the president warning, if they do this again, major military punishment will be inflicted upon Iran and the Houthis.
1: That is ABC's Karen Hua. New evidence coming out in the case against the Pauls Valley High School shooting suspect. Yesterday, a student testified that Principal Kirk Moore tackled 20-year-old Victor Hawkins during the April shooting, and Moore was shot in the leg. An OSBI agent testified that Hawkins was fascinated by school shootings and told investigators he wanted to kill office staff. Authorities say Hawkins entered the school with two loaded handguns. He remains behind bars on $1 million bond with arraignment set for September. Governor Kevin Stitt's comments about SNAP benefits are still causing controversy. The governor said there should be more stigma around receiving benefits and suggested that people should turn to food banks and charities for help. Many said food banks are already a necessary part of making ends meet, and advocates say food pantries were created to help during emergencies, but now more families are relying on them every month.
4: Like, the food bank tries to do the best they can for us, but we also have to spend a lot of our budget, too, with the inflation and those cuts that have happened on the federal level. We're not getting as much as we used to as well. So then we have to find ways to make our budget stretch, try to reach out for donations, try to seek help. And so it's a very large trickle-down effect.
1: Food banks say their goal isn't to replace SNAP, but help families when their benefits don't last the entire month. KRMG News Time is 7:05.
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6: Still relatively cool today, Skyler, at least for July standards. High temperature 91 degrees, more cloud coverage, and a chance for rain rolling through. Some light scattered showers across the area, especially in the afternoon. Maybe a few low-end thunderstorms at times. Tomorrow, high temperature 99, heating up with mostly sunny skies, south winds, high humidity making it feel like closer to 110. Actual temperature 103 on Sunday, and it looks like temperatures will stay in the triple digits through next week. I'm certified meteorologist Laura Mock for Fox 23 and 102.3 KRMG, Tulsa's News and Talk.
7: Mostly cloudy, 75 in Coweta and 79 at Tulsa Severe Weather Station.
8: Out south of Coweta, we do have trouble on the Muskogee Turnpike. This would be a red alert situation if it was a little closer to the metro, but this is down near Porter in that work zone, so the impact is for Muskogee commuters that are going to be westbound, traffic getting caught up. Those that are leaving Wagner and Coweta, this is not for us. If you're getting on the turnpike from Highway 51, you have a good drive into Broken Arrow. Leaving Broken Arrow, you have no concern. You have a good drive out to the Coweta Toll Plaza and even on down to Porter and Muskogee. So this is, it's down there in that work corridor. We'll keep an eye on it, but it's really not impacting anything too major here within the metro. We've got good drives ongoing, including Highway 75 looking great down at the Creek Turnpike. 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
5: Friday morning at 7 means it's time to check in with Brian Kilmeade before his show starts at 9. It's coming up next.
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1: Three-car crash on the Broken Arrow Expressway near Harvard.
2: Blocking two left lanes on Highway 75 near the Creek Turnpike.
0: We are 102.3 KRMG, Tulsa's traffic station.
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12: I stole the

0: It's the KRMG Morning News on a Friday. Time to check in with Brian Kilmeade. You're going to hear him later this morning after we're done, 9 to 11. He joins us now. Hey, Brian.
1: What's going on, Skyler?
0: Well, we're staring down the barrel of 6, 7, 8 days of triple digits, so I'm a little jealous of your temperatures right now.
1: Yeah, it's about 80, so it's kind of mellow. It was crazy June, but July was great. It was great for the World Cup. You know, we had these games in the region, in Philadelphia, in Boston, and here. It's definitely no reason for the hydration breaks except for commercials. That's what that was about.
0: We had some of our local police officers helping with security in Kansas City. And for the most part, it seemed like that just went really, really well for the U.S. hosting.
1: It was amazing. And I went to 4 games, 1 in Los Angeles and 3 in New York. And, you know, everyone was drinking. But it didn't matter. I mean, you mixed in with, the national spirit, whether it's Brazil or Norway. It didn't matter. People were unbelievable polite, whether it's waiting on lines to get in or sitting in your seats hoping your team wins. So it was really impressive. And I think the world loved it, you know, and they seemed to really love Kansas City. I mean, some people thought, oh, man, they got to go to Kansas City. There's nothing to do there. People are just loving the openness and the small-town feel. And I just didn't hear any complaints.
0: Let's turn over to Iran now. Things have been escalating again. Do you think we get to another ceasefire, or is this just going to keep going the other way?
1: I think he's going big, and I think it's going to bring everything to a head. And I love the fact that he says, hey, every time you damage a boat, the Houthis, we're taking more of your frozen funds. And the foreign minister, that rocked them because they got hundreds of billions of dollars been frozen since 1980, 79. So that's a great move. All those families, American families that have been killed and maimed by EFPs of the Iranians, the 241 Marines that lost their lives that day, the man that lost his life on the Achille Lauro, you know, they've never paid for that. Yet we are holding all their money all this time. At least give some restitution. And now we see what they're doing to these ships and what they're doing to the world price of oil. Now at $100 a barrel, president's about to go big.
0: Talking to Brian Kilmeade this morning, staying on the president, what do you make of his deal with Saudi Arabia and the nuclear program?
1: Well, I mean, I don't know why you have to enrich in your country. You already have a system to enrich outside your country. But if you want to do it, I don't worry about MBS. I worry about the next guy. No one thought MBS was going to come into power. If you just read about the royal family, about his rapid ascent and his revolutionizing the country, okay. But we didn't anticipate that. So if you do a nuke deal and they're allowed to enrich in their country, Trump is gone, maybe MBS gets overthrown. Who's the next guy? That's what I worry about. And if you already have the material there and they decide to kick us inspectors out and not abide by IAE rules, the horse is out of the barn. That's what worries me. But if you're going to acknowledge Israel's right to exist and sign the Abraham Accords, that's something interesting to talk about.
0: Yeah, I'm not sure if they're going to. It sounds like the president put that in the post, but I don't know if they initially discussed it. So are they a little hesitant now, the Saudis?
1: I haven't heard them respond. I tried to get their response scanning the Arab newspapers in English, and I have not seen them respond publicly yet to the change in the deal.
0: Brian Kilmeade on this Friday morning. Did you hear about the OpenAI experiment gone wrong, or their artificial intelligence sort of accidentally hacked another company?
1: No, I haven't really followed that.
0: So they're doing what's called sandbox experiment, where you're working on things online, but you're supposed to be shut off from the rest of the internet, but their AI was so smart it got out and hacked this other company. So now they're working together to figure out how did this happen, and we have to make sure it doesn't happen again. But it gives people pause, Brian. You know, AI, that's kind of the fear people had, is it's going to start doing its own thing.
1: And I'm going to talk about that on Sunday with John Johnson, who builds these data centers, and he really believes that there's got to be a little bit more regulation for all of it, the data centers that might be in your backyard. And I'm sure they're in Oklahoma. They're certainly going to be all over Louisiana. But are they creating, are they upping your utility bills? We're talking about AI and what we should be doing. But just know this, Iran has no regulation. Iran is not worried about building data centers. They are just doing it. Those are the people we're competing with. So I want to be responsible, but I also don't want to just give China the lead. And the win.
0: Brian Kilmeade, 9 to 11 this morning. Have a good weekend.
1: Go get him, Kyler. Thank you.
0: 7:15 on the KRMG Morning News. Checking weather and traffic, here's Chief Meteorologist James Adelot.
2: TGIF, Skyler. Get ready for the heat, though. Temp, low to mid-90s today. Some isolated thunder late this afternoon through tonight and into tomorrow morning. And then we crank up the heat near 100 tomorrow and close to 102 by Sunday. I'm Chief Meteorologist James Adelot for Fox 23 and 102.3 KRMG, Tulsa's News and Talk.
3: Mostly cloudy, 76 in Catoosa and 79 at Tulsa Severe Weather Station.
0: We'll check the three big things you need to know coming up on the KRMG Morning News. That'll include some breaking news we've learned out of Owosso this morning. On the way here, it's the Friday edition of the KRMG Morning News.
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7: Three.
0: U.S. applications for jobless benefits fell to the lowest level in more than five decades last week. The number of Americans applying for unemployment benefits dropped by 22,000 to 187,000. That's according to the Labor Department. And they say that's the fewest number of weekly applications since September of 1969.
7: Two.
0: The breaking news this morning, Owosso police say two people have been found dead in a house near 126th Street North and Highway 169. Told both people were found with gunshot wounds. A child called 911.
7: One.
0: Our top story this morning, one more day of low 90s before heat and humidity ramp back up. National Weather Service meteorologist Karen Hadfield says we could hit 100 tomorrow and maybe as high as 103 on Sunday.
10: Along with those higher temperatures, we're going to see an increase in humidity. That means higher heat index values. The heat indices on Saturday, we're looking at probably somewhere between 110 to 115.
0: She says not as humid Sunday, but still heat index around 110. And those triple digits will hang on for most, if not all, of next week. More on that in just a second.
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0: More on it now with the five-day forecast brought to you by Don Carlton Honda, 4141 South Memorial. Certified meteorologist Laura Mox here. Morning, Laura.
11: Good morning, Skylar.
0: It's been a while since we had day after day after day after day of potential triple-digit heat, but that's all coming next week.
11: Yeah, it has been a while. We're still in the low 90s today, but we're going to be close to the triple digits starting tomorrow, and we may not see relief until maybe next weekend.
0: All right, we'll buckle down with the AC for that. What are you thinking as far as rain and storms today?
11: Yeah, we do have a chance for rain today. Most of it's just going to be light and scattered, although some of us could hear some rumbles of thunder at times. High temperature today, 91 degrees, the highest chances for rain. Midday into the afternoon hours. Tomorrow, we're drying out. High temperature at 99, the heat index up close to 110. Actual temperatures staying in the triple digits. Starting Sunday, 103 that day, mostly sunny skies, a south breeze, up to 106 by next Tuesday. I'm certified meteorologist Laura Mock for Fox 23 and 102.3 KRMG, Tulsa's News and Talk.
3: Mostly cloudy skies, 77 in Owosso and 79 at Tulsa Severe Weather Station.
12: In the metro, first slowdown is developing. Highway 75 northbound at the Creek Turnpike. It's not that rough, but we'll watch that get busier as we approach 8. South Broken Arrow looks good on the Creek Turnpike. Catoosa, nice drive as you're heading in. Owosso, you may notice some changes on Highway 169. Traffic's moving well. Leaving Broken Arrow, the Muskogee Turnpike has a good drive. And for Coweta and Wagner, you have a good commute coming into Broken Arrow, but there is trouble down in the work zone near Porter, and this is impacting those coming in from Muskogee. Traffic getting caught up there westbound on the Muskogee Turnpike in that work corridor. From the Rickert Landscaping and Tree Service Traffic Center, I'm Chase Thompson, 102.3 KRMG, Tulsa's News and Talk.
0: 7:21 on the KRMG Morning News. Coming up after 7:30, we'll tell you more about this ratepayer protection pledge. The White House has put this out a couple of months ago. Our local utility companies, OG&E, PSO, both jumping on board. We'll have that on the way. And more of the morning's top stories next.
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0: Talking about that roundabout in Oklahoma City, the new double roundabout they have. And we got a text here for somebody who says, try doing a roundabout with a 53-foot semi or a 45-foot charter bus. It would be complicated. Talk more about that a little later this morning. Let's get more top stories now with Ben Morgan.
22: Tropical Storm Bertha hugging the Gulf coastline as it makes landfall a second time. Galveston, Texas is in the storm's path now.
23: A rare second landfall as Tropical Storm Bertha came in around Port Arthur, the Louisiana-Texas coastline. We've been tracking this all the way from Florida across the entire northern Gulf Coast. That first landfall happened yesterday in St. Bernard Parish, southeast of New Orleans. At about 2 p.m. Central, impacts were minimal, though we did see some low-lying coastal flooding and winds persisting. Then Bertha made its way across Louisiana very slowly and trekking back out into the Gulf of America, where it churned up the region and eventually, again, made landfall. It is now trekking across the coastline of Texas, causing breezy conditions. We could see wind gusts between 25 and 40 miles an hour in some areas.
22: That's Fox Weather's Robert Ray. A shakeup in Vice President Vance's Secret Service detail. An agent assigned to protect Vance now under investigation, accused of leaking information about his travel.
1: All of it ties back to a report in MS Now, which has not been independently confirmed by ABC News, that alleges that agents on Vance's detail said that there were, in their view, inappropriate and in some instances last-minute travel for the BP and his family that frustrated them, including a report of a helicopter ride that was supposed to be taken by the VP and his son to a golf lesson that was ultimately scrapped because of bad weather.
22: That is ABC's Jay O'Brien.
0: 7:25 now on the KRMG Morning News. I'm Skyler Cooper. To get your weather and traffic coming up here in just a couple of minutes. This morning, a lot of things on our mind. And I wanted to bring something up here that I'm doing this right now, so I don't know who this is really for, but you wear shorts to work in your job?
2: Yeah.
0: It's very different in radio. I mean, most of the time, nobody sees us. So only when we have somewhere to be do we really need to dress like we're professionals. But there's now kind of an annual debate when the temperatures get like this. You know, we're looking at all these days of triple digits. Can you wear shorts to work? Now, I guess it just really depends on what you're doing. You know, if you're typical office work, it's just not common. You know, if you have a place that still wants you to wear a tie or something like that, you're probably not going to be able to roll up in there in shorts.
4: Why not?
2: Well, you know,
0: there are rules, I guess.
4: Could you just wear a dress shirt, tie, and shorts?
2: What like kind of shorts are we talking about?
0: Policies are different. Yeah, what do you mean by kind of shorts?
2: Well, so is it like basketball shorts or is it like khaki shorts?
5: Well, I would say khaki shorts, you know, you don't want to look terrible.
2: Yeah, that's what I'm saying, yeah. But if you showed up in like, some and ones, that might be a little bit of a problem.
0: We're not really talking about pajamas here, but just short pants because it's hot.
2: Yes.
0: Short pants on. Anyway, it's a conversation. More offices are kind of allowing, and you know, COVID sort of changed things. People do Zoom calls with a nice shirt up top and shorts on the bottom.
4: Well, and what about the length? That's a big thing, too.
0: Yeah, we don't need
4: to. I've seen people wear shorts that probably were not appropriate. Yeah, not here, but.
5: Some people don't know what the limit is on the shorts.
0: Right.
5: We had an issue a couple of years ago. You remember that, Skyler?
0: I do.
5: Had to alter our dress code here because someone couldn't wear appropriate shorts.
0: Yeah, the blanket email that went to everybody meant for one person.
5: Yeah.
0: Bloomberg conducted a poll of its clients, including traders, portfolio managers, strategists. The question was simple but important there. Is it ever appropriate to wear shorts to work? 45% said yes. That seems like a low number. It's just everybody's a little more relaxed now. I think more people will be okay with it. Again, it's radio, so nobody cares what we're wearing. It's just, that's the joy of it. Let's check weather and traffic. Here's Chief Meteorologist James Adelot.
24: Skyler, TGIF. We finally made it to the weekend, and one or two of us could see a pop-up shower or two as we head through the afternoon, tonight, and tomorrow morning. But get ready for the heat. Low to mid-90s today, near 100 tomorrow, and then 102 to 104 Sunday, Monday, and probably Tuesday. I'm Chief Meteorologist James Adelot for Fox 23 and 102.3 KRMG, Tulsa's News and Talk.
3: Mostly cloudy, 80 in Sand Springs, and 79 at Tulsa's Severe Weather Station.
22: We do have trouble on the Muskogee Turnpike. This is not for Coweta and Wagner drivers that are heading in, and it's even not for those of us leaving town. This is down near Porter. This is for the Muskogee commuters on the westbound side. Traffic is tough. Again, from Coweta and Wagner, we look just fine coming on into town. Highway 75 is slowing a bit at the Creek Turnpike. Doesn't look too bad for us. Overall, pretty nice drive for the Metro. I do have a city street collision working on Sheridan at 4th and Sheridan. 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
0: Good morning, 7:30. It's the KRMG morning news. I'm Skyler Cooper. Right now, we are not too bad. 78 degrees, 91 or so this afternoon. Now, this is the last day we'll have temperatures in that range for a while because we're going to get it back into triple digits next, this weekend and next week. More on that in just a second. We also have breaking news out of Owosso and where gas prices stand right now. We'll check on that and oil. Our top story on the KRMG Morning News, it's this one more day in the 90s before 100-degree days dominate the forecast again, and for a while.
24: Well, we do have some isolated thunder possibilities through this afternoon, tonight, and tomorrow morning. The heat will be the biggest impact as we see temperatures climbing to near 100 tomorrow and then 102 to 104 starting Sunday and maybe lasting through most of next week. Could be looking at a streak that'll put us in the top 10 of consecutive days above 100 since the year 2000.
0: 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The five-day forecast just a few minutes away. 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More of the morning's top stories now with Ben Morgan.
22: We continue to follow this situation in Owosso. Owosso police found two people dead in a home late last night near 126th Street North and Highway 169. Investigators say a call was made to 911 by a juvenile around 11:15 last night. Officers say they found a man and a woman shot to death inside a home in the Morrow Place neighborhood, and they don't believe there is any threat to the public. Detectives say they're talking with witnesses, reviewing surveillance video, and have impounded one of the victim's cars that was found a quarter mile from the home. Tulsa's crashed hotspot center on big, fast, complicated intersections. That is according to a five-year study from the Gorospe Law Group. Their study shows Admiral and Memorial is the most dangerous intersection in Tulsa, logging 63 crashes and the only fatal wreck among the top locations. 71st appears twice, reflecting how shopping districts and highway ramps amplify collision risk. Founding attorney Anthony Gorospe is urging drivers to slow down.
9: Don't just assume because your light is green that you have a fair pass through the intersection. These are large intersections. That's another thing. These are all very large. Give yourself a little extra time when you're turning left. Make sure that you're not just looking for where you're going, but observing your surroundings.
22: The study says from 2017 to 2021, the top 10 intersections saw more than 500 crashes and over 400 injuries. Oil prices pushed higher by nearly two full weeks of U.S. attacks on Iran and retaliation by Iran hitting neighbors in the Middle East. Brent crude, the worldwide standard for oil, close to $100 a barrel. U.S. oil futures close to $90 a barrel, and that's pushing up gasoline prices.
10: National average this morning, $4.09 a gallon. It has been creeping higher since this re-escalation. Gas Buddy's Patrick DeHaan predicts the U.S. could see $4.25 to $4.40 a gallon very soon, and it all comes back to the price of oil. Multiple routes are threatened, with the price of oil about $89.37 a barrel this morning.
22: That is ABC News Chief Business and Economics Correspondent Rebecca Jarvis. A year after the Muscogee Creek Nation Supreme Court ruled that Black Creeks are entitled to tribal citizenship, a new federal lawsuit claims that decision still isn't being followed. The suit says tribal officials have failed to issue citizenship cards to Rhonda Grayson and Jeffrey Kennedy. They argue the nation is violating both its own Supreme Court ruling and the 1866 treaty.
11: It's horrific. It's terrible to be treated like second-class citizens. Our ancestors were forced removed side by side with the Muscogee people. There was no such thing as blood degree. It was you were either Muscogee or you were not.
22: The Muscogee Nation says it's committed to following its constitution and laws, and matters of tribal government should be handled through its own institutions. The nation also says it has not yet received the official complaint. The Oklahoma Bureau of Investigation is warning you about a scam where a man is claiming to be an OSBI agent.
8: The man claims to be with the OSBI's Internet Crimes Against Children Task Force. They say he's even sending pictures of fake credentials, saying if you don't call him back, he'll issue a warrant for your arrest. The OSBI says if you get a call or a text, don't respond and don't give any personal information. They say if you get a call like this, contact the OSBI's tip line. Grant Merrill, 1023 KRMG, Tulsa's News and Talk.
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12: 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Here's Fox 23 and KRMG meteorologist Laura Mock.
13: We're going to be heating up this weekend, Skyler, but enjoy today while it's still relatively cool. High temperature 91 today, some extra clouds and even a chance for rain. Scattered showers across the area, very light, widely scattered activity. Maybe a few low-end thunderstorms at times, a couple rumbles of thunder here and there. Tomorrow, temperature goes up to 99, Sunday up to 103. We are hot and dry heading into next week with temperatures staying in the triple digits. I'm certified meteorologist Laura Mock for Fox 23 and 102.3 KRMG, Tulsa's News and Talk.
3: 76 in Catoosa, mostly cloudy and 79 at Tulsa Severe Weather Station.
22: For the Metro Drive, Highway 75 is going to slow at the Creek Turnpike. Those coming in northbound on the south end of Tulsa Hills, not near the headache we typically face. That's the one thing we are seeing. We have a city street collision working for Sheridan. This is going to be near 4th and Sheridan. The headache out on the Muskogee Turnpike is improving. This is not for Coweta, Wagner, or Broken Arrow. This is for Muskogee commuters westbound. Your work zone near Porter, you may still face a pretty good headache, but things are beginning to improve out on the pike. 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
12: 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We'll tell you what they say, what that pledge is all about next.
14: I'm April Hill on the KRMG Afternoon News. We're talking about the best food to eat in the heat. And we'll talk about some things to do indoors for the weekend. Plus, we're in touch with the National Weather Service for what to expect this weekend with the extreme heat. 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

0: weekend, but it's going to be a hot one. Temperature is 100 or higher. Heat index for sure over 100. Today is the last day to enjoy low 90s. If you enjoy low 90s, you can do that now. We have, checking the KRMG Storm Center radar, some rain finally inching a little bit closer into Osage County, but it's taking its sweet time. We do expect some rain and storms a little later. Nothing crazy, but it'll be there. And we'll check more on that with the forecast coming up. Another look at the roadways with Chase in a little bit as well. And after 8 o'clock, we'll talk about a couple of different areas, more in depth on this study that looked at the most dangerous Tulsa intersections. See if you agree with their findings. And then we'll go down the turnpike to OKC, where they now have a double roundabout. They just opened it, I think, yesterday for the very first time. We have a rendering of it on Instagram, at KRMG Tulsa, if you want to take a peek at it. They call it the peanut. Shape kind of makes sense, but more on that a little bit later. Right now, we have more news with Ben Morgan.
1: The Tulsa Regional Chamber says its top priorities this year include workforce development, child care, infrastructure, and supporting business growth across northeastern Oklahoma. Chamber leaders say they're working with local, state, federal, and tribal officials to advocate for policies that strengthen the region's economy. The chamber will also host its State of the State Forum, featuring Oklahoma's gubernatorial candidates, on August 13th, and is encouraging voters to participate in the August 25th election.
2: 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And Sunday at noon, the Bluegrass Brunch. If you're ready for some day drinking on a Sunday, then you could go to the Mercury Lounge at 18th and Boston. I'm Lynn Hernandez on 102.3 KRMG, Tulsa's News and Talk.
0: We have local reaction now to the Trump administration trying to keep utility costs down as data centers go up around the country.
3: President Trump says massive data centers are key to America winning the AI race.
4: It's hard to believe, but you need double the electricity that we have right now, maybe even more than that, to really fulfill what you want to do. We're leading China by a lot.
3: The Trump administration announced nearly two dozen governors are joining a White House ratepayer protection pledge to ensure consumers are not impacted by higher utility bills.
4: We're insisting that AI data centers and big tech companies pay their own way.
3: But not all lawmakers are convinced. New York's governor, Democrat Kathy Hochul, signed a temporary data center moratorium. At the White House, Jared Halpern, Fox News.
0: And PSO and OG&E say they're in on this. PSO put out a statement last night. OG&E talked about it yesterday as well. But PSO says they support the ratepayer protection pledge, a commitment they describe is designed to ensure new large load customers, including data centers, pay the costs associated with serving their own energy needs while protecting customers, you know, just everyday folks, from having to pay higher bills. The pledge, PSO says, supports the simple principle of growth should pay for growth, and participating companies commit to paying for generation needs for their own operations and funding the required infrastructure upgrades, and even entering long-term arrangements to make sure that they remain responsible for those costs with serving their facilities. So it's not just up front, but an ongoing commitment. PSO and OG&E both on board. 744 weather and traffic. Here is Chief Meteorologist James Adelot.
5: Hey, Skyler. The heat coming as we head into the weekend. Today, one more day to go. Low to mid-90s, a couple of isolated thunderstorms late this afternoon, tonight, and tomorrow morning. Tomorrow, up near 100. And Sunday, here we go, climbing to 102, if not higher. I'm Chief Meteorologist James Adelot for Fox 23 and 102.3 KRMG, Tulsa's News and Talk.
6: Mostly cloudy skies, 76 in Muskogee, and 79 at Tulsa Severe Weather Station.
7: The south end of Broken Arrow slowing down the Creek Turnpike that's westbound. Right at Olive, not the typical issue we face. Highway 75, really not having any trouble at the Creek Turnpike or Tulsa Hills. That looks good. Catoosa, nice drive there. Will Rogers Turnpike coming in, or even if you're heading out on the east side, good drive there for the Will Rogers commute. Muskogee Turnpike is still keeping an eye down near Porter. It is not getting any worse. It's still improving if you are making that drive. This is not for Coweta or Wagner or Broken Arrow, but a Muskogee driver's down on the Turnpike near Porter getting some trouble taken care of in that work zone. From the Rickert Landscaping and Tree Service Traffic Center, I'm Chase Thompson, 102.3 KRMG, Tulsa's News and Talk.
0: President Trump made some moves on tariffs yesterday. We'll have that along with the three big things you need to know next. What's better on a hot day than a crisp, cold drink of great-tasting water? I'm Skyther Cooper, and Corey Trammell at Culligan of Tulsa says you can get that right from your own faucet with their reverse osmosis system.
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14: 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We'll bring you the very latest on our severe weather threat.
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16: 3.
0: President Trump's latest set of tariff hikes and provoking heated objections from America's trading partners. This after the administration announced yesterday extra tariffs of 10 to 12.5% on 60 countries. Why the move? Well, President Trump says they failed to adequately enforce a ban on goods made with forced labor.
16: 2.
0: Oil prices pushing higher by nearly 2 weeks of U.S. attacks on Iran and retaliation by Iran as things have been escalating over there. Brent crude, the worldwide standard for oil, close to $100 a barrel. U.S. oil futures close to $90 a barrel. Now, our gas prices here largely rose to $3.89 Wednesday. National average back up to $4.10.
16: 1.
0: Top story this morning. If you're going to be outside this weekend or you have any plans that you need to prepare for the weather, it's going to be very hot. Maybe just stay inside.
6: We get a nice little break from the heat today, but that will change tomorrow. The National Weather Service expects temperatures to hit triple digits, and with the humidity, it will feel like 110 to 115 on Saturday. Meteorologist Karen Hatfield says Sunday won't be much better.
17: Maybe slightly drier conditions with heat indices that are closer to that 110 mark. So definitely, if you have outdoor plans this weekend, you want to make sure that you stay hydrated.
6: Hatfield says stay in the shade if you can and wear light clothing. If you stop sweating, that is a sign of heat exhaustion and you need to get inside. Crystal Kelly, 102.3 KRMG, Tulsa's News and Talk.
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0: 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Morning, Laura.
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0: One more day in the lower 90s before the heat comes roaring back.
18: Oh, we've got triple digits in the forecast starting Sunday, and it could be lasting all next week.
0: All right, let's hear about it in the 5-day forecast.
18: Yeah, today going to be pretty enjoyable for us temperature-wise. High of 91 degrees, some extra clouds around. And yes, we do have a chance for rain today, too. Some light scattered showers coming in this morning with the most widespread widespread activity expected in the afternoon. Tomorrow, up to 99, we're going to be close to that triple-digit mark, and we will be in the triple digits Sunday, Monday, Tuesday, and the rest of next week, staying hot and dry. I'm certified meteorologist Laura Mock for Fox 23 and 102.3 KRMG, Tulsa's News and Talk.
6: 76 in Sepulpa and 79 at Tulsa's Severe Weather Station.
7: Highway 169 is slowing at the Broken Arrow Expressway. We have the Broken Arrow Expressway now slowing as you're inbound at I-44. The Midtown Drive, pretty good shape there on the BA, and over in Broken Arrow, we've got a pretty good commute underway. Highway 75 is going to be a little sluggish right at the Creek Turnpike. Tulsa Hills looking good. Owasso and Collinsville, you have a nice drive. Catoosa's in good shape. Not a whole lot of trouble here for the Metro. That's just what we like, and the trouble out of the Muskogee Turnpike continues to improve. That's going to be the work zone near Porter, and that's where the activity is there between Muskogee and Coweta. 50 years ago, the Sputter lit their charcoal grill. People have been coming back ever since. For a melt in your mouth, a steak dinner, it's Tulsa's Hidden Gem. The Sputter, tucked behind Jiffy Lube at 51st and Sheridan. Taste a Tulsa tradition tonight. 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
0: We had a conversation here a couple of months ago about weird things we like to eat. People had all kinds of strange combinations, and I don't remember anybody saying bugs, but it's kind of a delicacy in some areas, but there's this one restaurant owner who's now facing jail time for serving bugs to people. I'll tell you all about it next.
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16: Stay right to get around that crash in the westbound direction.
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0: 7:54, about 10, 12 minutes from now, we'll talk about these five dangerous intersections this company says they identified as the most dangerous. Get into those. Also, the double roundabout, a new feature down in Oklahoma City. We're getting some roundabouts around Green Country, but OKC went... They raised us the one. It went double. They call it the peanut. And we have a picture on Instagram at KRMG Tulsa. That's coming up next hour. Right now, more news with Ben Morgan.
1: Former Barclays executive Jess Staley sat for a closed-door hearing with the House Oversight Committee about his relationship with the late sex offender Jeffrey Epstein. That committee has been investigating Epstein and his associates. Staley served as Epstein's private banker at J.P. Morgan for several years. Republican Committee Chair James Comer.
22: But we know that Jess Staley was the one that defended Epstein with J.P. Morgan because, again, the bank was flagged that Epstein may be an issue.
1: Staley has not been charged with any crimes and has denied all wrongdoing. His interview is transcribed but not recorded. Hurricane Fausto has strengthened into a Category 2 storm in the Pacific Ocean, heading straight toward Hawaii.
2: It's far from land, but swells generated by Hurricane Fausto are causing what could be life-threatening surf and rip currents in Southern California and Mexico's Baja California Peninsula. The storm is moving in the other direction, west, expected to weaken over the weekend, approaching Hawaii. A weak tropical storm by the time it gets there early or the middle of next week, the National Hurricane Center predicts, with the risk of some impacts from wind and rainfall now higher. Fausto formed Monday, the first hurricane in the eastern Pacific this year. Chris Foster, Fox News.
3: The owner of a Michelin star restaurant facing jail time for serving ants to diners. It's not just because they're ants. There's a specific reason, and the location matters here.
4: Officials say the owner of the restaurant in Seoul, South Korea, is facing up to a year in jail and nearly a $14,000 fine for allegedly serving ants on top of a high-end dessert. Nearly 50,000 of the insects since 2021. In addition to the yuck factor of ants in food, prosecutors say ants are banned in food in South Korea, mainly because they contain heavy metal levels up to 55 times the maximum limit allowed. South Korea does permit the use of other insects, including grasshoppers and mealworms, for human consumption. Investigators learned of the alleged health violation after reading online reviews for the restaurant.
3: That is Sue Guzman reporting. I've had a cricket. It was the Tulsa State Fair when they had cricket pizza. I actually plucked it off of the pizza.
0: So you ate the one cricket?
3: Yeah. Actually, I think I ate half of it.
6: Well, we went to a restaurant, a Mexican restaurant. I can't remember the name of it, but we had some kind of dip that had some crispy crickets on top of it. And they're not bad.
3: Here?
6: Yeah.
3: Okay.
0: They have this place back in Ohio. I highly recommend, if anybody ever goes back to Ohio, they have this international market called Jungle Jim's. And they had a whole aisle that was just like bug food. So there was like crickets and ants and cockroaches and stuff like that. And they were all flavored.
3: And you recommend this?
0: I recommend going to the store itself because it's a really cool experience. But that is where I had the bugs.
6: Okay. I draw the line at cockroaches. No. Crickets? I'm cool with.
0: You're supposed to be our adventurous one, Crystal.
6: Not with roaches.
23: You swallowed a goldfish.
6: I did.
0: I saw you do it.
3: 7:57. She has a line in the sand, and there it is.
0: All right.
3: Cockroaches. Weather and traffic now. Here's Chief Meteorologist James Adelot.
5: TGIF, Skyler. Get ready for the heat, though. Temp, low to mid-90s today. Some isolated thunder late this afternoon through tonight and into tomorrow morning. And then we crank up the heat. Near 100 tomorrow and close to 102 by Sunday. I'm Chief Meteorologist James Adelot for Fox 23 and 102.3 KRNG, Tulsa's News and Talk.
6: Mostly cloudy, 77 in Jinx and 79 at Tulsa's Severe Weather Station.
7: Highway 75 near Jinx. Really good drive there at the Creek Turnpike as you enter Tulsa Hills. That area, there are some changes. The Jinx Police Department gave us a heads up on Facebook. It's 111th there at Union. That's 111th as it crosses over Highway 75. They've changed some of the configuration there, and this is an impact for those that are eastbound on 111th. There is now a dedicated through lane and a dedicated turn lane. Both lanes used to cross, but only that left-hand lane does now. Watch for that as you exit Highway 75 there at 111th. 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
3: Good morning, 8:01 on a Friday. I'm Skyler Cooper. This is the KRMG Morning News. 78 degrees right now, about 91 this afternoon. Way hotter than that over the next several days, starting tomorrow. We'll have more on that in just a second here. Now, coming up on the KRMG Morning News, there's breaking news out of Owosso this morning. Owosso police say two people were found dead inside a home. A child calling 911. I have information on that. The latest on the war with Iran as well coming up. Our top story this morning is get ready for this long stretch of hot weather. Again, low 90s today, but then the heat really comes back.
5: Now, the heat is on the way. We could be looking at a streak that would get us up into the top 10 consecutive days above 100 if we hit 100 tomorrow, and the likelihood is we will. We'll see some isolated thunderstorms this afternoon, this evening, tonight, tomorrow morning. I don't expect organized severe weather, and then it's on to the heat, 102 to 104 common through next week.
3: Chief Meteorologist James Adelot there. We'll have more with the five-day forecast coming up on this Friday edition of the KRMG Morning News. 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
1: We are keeping our eyes on this developing situation up in Owosso. Owosso police found two people dead in a home late last night. It was near 126th Street North and Highway 169. Investigators say the call was made to 911 by a juvenile around 11:15 last night. Officers say they found a man and a woman shot to death inside a home in the Morrow Place

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2: These are major arterial roads here in Tulsa with arterial road speeds, multiple lanes. A lot of them are near major highways, so a lot of merging and exiting going on, and a lot of area businesses are very close to pretty much all these intersections.
1: We've got the full list linked in this story at KRMG.com. The U.S. launches a 13th night of strikes against Iran.
3: Those attacks by U.S. forces over military targets in Iran began at about 2 a.m. local time. The strikes lasted for more than 2 hours. This was the 13th night in a row that the U.S. targeted military targets inside of Iran. It comes as President Trump is warning of something possibly much bigger on the horizon, telling Axios there could be a massive attack on Iran, that the president is close to a decision, but a decision has not been made yet. One thing the president has been firm on over and over again, the fact that he says Iran will never have a nuclear weapon.
1: That is Fox's Steve Harrigan. New evidence coming out in the case against the Pauls Valley High School shooting suspect.
4: Yesterday, a student testified that Principal Kurt Moore tackled 20-year-old Victor Hawkins during the April shooting, and Moore was shot in the leg. An OSBI agent testified Hawkins was fascinated by school shootings and told investigators he wanted to kill office staff. Authorities say Hawkins entered the school with two loaded handguns. He remains behind bars on $1 million bond with arraignment set for September. Grant Barrel, 102.3 KRMG, Tulsa's News and Talk.
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5: Time to check the five-day forecast now. 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
6: We have a chance of rain today, Skylar. Just some light scattered showers moving through the area. Maybe some low-end thunderstorms at times. Highest chances will be in the afternoon. High temperature today, 91 degrees with winds out of the south, 5 to 15 miles per hour. Tomorrow, the warm-up begins back to 99 in the afternoon. Triple digits expected to start beginning Sunday. And the triple digits look to last through most of next week. I'm certified meteorologist Laura Mock for Fox 23 and 102.3 KRMG, Tulsa's News and Talk.
7: 77 in Broken Arrow, mostly cloudy, and 79 at Tulsa Severe Weather Station.
8: We'll take a full look at the Metro Broken Arrow Expressway. Great drive in Broken Arrow through your interchanges in Midtown. If you're traveling highways right now, Highway 75, not too rough. The Creek Turnpike has some slowdowns on the south end of Tulsa Hills. Highway 169 for Owosso, East Tulsa, South Tulsa, we are all moving very well. Turnpikes are in good shape for those that are leaving town. A lot of us may be heading in right now, looking out at the Muskogee Turnpike. A lot of that issue clearing up with your work zone near Porter there. That was between Muskogee and Coweta. 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
5: If you just got in the car, this comment might sound weird. I'll catch you up.
9: Boy Scouts used to teach to eat ants as part of wilderness survival. You find the big black ones, pluck their head off, eat them. They taste like lemonade.
5: What?
9: I have also had a fried cricket.
5: Lemonade? Is that some kind of natural thing they give off? Lemony? We were talking about this restaurant that in South Korea, they're not allowed to serve ants because of some rule they have. So the
10: ants are too metal. They've got the wrong kind of anthrax.
5: Metal. You know what
4: I mean? Imagine if those ants had been in North Korea.
5: Imagine that. That restaurant owner is in trouble. But I don't think it's an issue here as long as you follow the guidelines. So that text or that open mic, and then we got a text from Aaron who said he had iguana when he was working in Puerto Rico.
11: Ooh, I've heard that is really good.
5: He said it tastes like chicken to the tree. I would try it, I think. I've never had that. Relatively adventurous, not super adventurous, but iguana, I think I'd go for it. Tessa will not. It's apparently a thing in Honduras, but she never would never go for it. She just thought they were more pet than food.
11: Yeah, you have to look at it as not a pet.
5: It's 8:08 on the KRMG Morning News. Let's talk more about traffic. There's a rush hour.

0: spots around here that, you know, if you drive them every day, it can be very difficult. Some intersections are worse for your blood pressure than others, just dealing with the light cycle, with drivers, backups. There's a new study that's pinpointed the spots in our city where it says drivers are most at risk.
1: KRMG goes in depth.
0: And Fox 23, KRMG's Paige Orr went to those five intersections.
2: The average person makes thousands of decisions a day. But according to OSHA, behind the wheel, you make over 200 decisions for every single mile you drive. A new study from the Gorospe Law Group looked at 5 years of city crash data from 2017 to 2021. Admiral and Memorial came in at number one with 63 crashes and the only death on the list.
3: These are major arterial roads here in Tulsa with arterial road speeds, multiple lanes. A lot of them are near major highways, so a lot of merging and exiting going on, and a lot of area businesses are very close to pretty much all these intersections as well.
2: Gorospe has been at Tulsan his whole life and says these results didn't necessarily surprise him. They're all really busy spots near highways, major roads, or popular shops where drivers have to stay on high alert.
3: They may be paying attention to and observing oncoming traffic as they're making a left turn. They may be anticipating needing to get on 169, or they just got off of 169, or they're looking at traffic coming in and out of the businesses that are just, you know, sitting right there.
2: From 2017 to 2021, Tulsa's top 10 most dangerous spots caused more than 500 crashes and over 400 injuries. Most of them are right next to busy highways and fast-moving streets, where taking your eyes off the road for even a second can turn into a serious wreck.
3: Don't just assume because your light is green that you have a fair pass through the intersection. These are large intersections. That's another thing. These are all very large. Give yourself a little extra time when you're turning left. Make sure that you're not just looking for where you're going, but observing your surroundings.
0: That report from Fox 23 and KRMG's Paige Orr. We have the study and the interactive map. If you want to take a look at it, look a little closer. It is linked at KRMG.com and the KRMG app. Here in a second, I want to talk with Chase some more about the double roundabout they've installed in Oklahoma City. He was showing me the before and after. The before is a mess. Oklahoma City had a really complicated intersection, and it reminds me of a couple of spots we have in Tulsa that are just a little bit different. Not as bad as that one they had, but if you get off the south leg of the downtown loop, take the Houston exit, it's right there at 11th and Houston. It's kind of a weird triangular thing, and then there's another one just around the corner from there on 7th Street that can be a little bit awkward, and that one in Oklahoma City sort of reminded me, except theirs was larger, spread out, and looked a little bit worse. So we'll talk about that in a second. Let's check weather and traffic right now. We go to Chief Meteorologist James Adelot.
4: Skyler, TGIF. We finally made it to the weekend, and one or two of us could see a pop-up shower or two as we head through the afternoon, tonight, and tomorrow morning. But get ready for the heat. Low to mid-90s today, near 100 tomorrow, and then 102 to 104 Sunday, Monday, and probably Tuesday. I'm Chief Meteorologist James Adelot for Fox 23 and 102.3 KRMG, Tulsa's News and Talk.
5: 77 in Glenpool and 79 at Tulsa Severe Weather Station.
6: Let's talk about Catoosa. Whip some activity today near the port of Catoosa. This will be an impact for Highway 266. That is 46th Street North. And it'll be an impact for Highway 167. That's 193rd East Avenue. As they meet up, there's a traffic light, and that's got a railroad crossing in that area right there at the main entrance of the port of Catoosa. You're going to see a lot of activity and crews present today. They'll be off and on closures at that intersection from 9 until 3. 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
0: Let's talk a little more about that roundabout, Chase. Oklahoma City has a double roundabout now. They call it the peanut. You look at the aerial view, it makes sense. While you were on TV a second ago, I was explaining you showing me the Oklahoma City before and after. The before situation is a mess.
6: Yeah, I would not want to go through that in a four-way stop. And I was trying to explain it to, you know, we've got a few situations like that. 31st over near Utica, where Victor comes in, and suddenly you've got like a extra street joining a standard intersection. So it's not like, you know, you've got to look left and right. You've got to look left, right, and back over your shoulder, too.
0: I was telling them, too, about when you get off the south leg of the BA at Houston, right there at 11th in Houston.
6: Yes.
0: A little confusing. And as I check the map, it actually looks kind of slow right now. So there must be a big influx of people getting off right there right now.
6: That, yeah, usually happens right around this time here at 8.
0: And it's right around the corner. The other one I couldn't think of when you and I were talking off the air is just around the corner from there at 7th Street, where 6th and 7th kind of split off. A little bit awkward. That's kind of what those streets in Oklahoma City reminded me of. So instead of these weird angles that are technically a four-way stop, but you have streets coming from different ways, they've installed this double roundabout. So they're just kind of side by side. It'll make sense when you see the picture. We've posted it at KRMG Tulsa on Instagram. They say it'll be safer and more efficient. And they say that it reduces a lot of trouble because they're slower. People are moving without turning sharply with, you know, no right angles. They say it just flows better. So we know people around here are already adjusting to a couple of roundabouts. Owasso is going to be building one out on a main road. They already have one in a neighborhood, but they're putting that one at 96th Street North in Mingo. Broken Arrow is going to have one. Tulsa County is building there. I think it's 51st and County Line. And there are a few, of course, in Tulsa downtown. Chase, you talked about the one at Bartlett's, the Bartlett Square area.
6: Yeah. I've driven over that one before. Everyone has, I think.
0: Yeah. It had a fountain or something years ago that it's just, I guess that happened too frequently.
6: The part of Oklahoma City where this is not too far from the main downtown area, just north of the Stockyards, in case people are wondering, where is this? You know, just off of I-40.
0: What Oklahoma City is telling people to do, because it is different, here's their advice for drivers. If you happen to find yourself down in that area, slow down. So, some of these are pretty obvious, but these are what they want you to know. Slow down. Yield to people that are already in the traffic circle. There is a bit of a confusion, a learning curve when you're going through one of these the first time. You know, let somebody who's already in it go before you. What I haven't noticed, Chase, is this a double lane or a single lane?
6: Oh, you know, that's a good point. I know 10th Street is a four lane, so I imagine it could be, I don't know. I'm going to have to go check it out to see. Right. Yeah.
0: We'll find some more aerial shots. The other thing they say is choose your appropriate lane before you go in there. Follow the markings. Don't just make random movements, zigging and zagging. Don't stop once you get inside the roundabout, unless you're trying to avoid a crash. But apparently people just get confused and stop, and then you're defeating the whole purpose because that keeps traffic flowing. There are no stop signs or anything. There's just yield. Use turn signals. They're given the basic advice here. But they say this is more modern. It's a modern transportation infrastructure that they think is going to help. So if you want to see it, go to Instagram at KRMG Tulsa.
6: Yeah, don't get stuck in that roundabout either. You know, that's
7: there it is, there it is, there it is.
8: I know. I can't seem to get over to the left, honey.
6: Just trying to get out of that roundabout when you're stuck in there.
8: We'll get out of this jam in a minute.
6: Oh, man.
0: Don't pull the Griswold. Yeah. 8:16 now. It's the KRMG Morning News.
1: We're getting you up to speed with the three big things you need to know every 15 minutes.
2: Three.
0: There was another night of attacks by the U.S. military on targets in Iran and Bahrain. This is the 13th straight night as the president weighs escalating the five-month-old war. He says President Trump telling Axios that he's considering a massive attack bigger than ever before, but he hasn't made a final call.
2: Two.
0: Oklahoma State Representative Danny Williams is reportedly under investigation for improper conduct toward a House employee. House Speaker Kyle Hilbert saying in an email to members he had been made aware of a complaint against Williams alleging that improper conduct. Williams is said to be indefinitely suspended from his committee chairmanships and removed from his regular office at the Capitol for now.
2: One.
0: And our top story this morning, temperatures today a bit below average. But then we have some rain chances, too. We also have major changes starting tomorrow as we heat back up. National Weather Service meteorologist Karen Hatfield says tomorrow's temperatures
9: in the upper 90s, maybe getting close to 100 in a few places. And then as we move into Sunday, that's when we're going to look for a return to more widespread triple-digit heat.
0: Very humid, too. She says heat index tomorrow, 110 to 115, a little bit lower, but not by much on Sunday. And those triple digits likely hanging around nearly every day through all of next week.
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0: Let's get a little more detail on that now with the five-day forecast brought to you by Don Carlton Honda, 4141 South Memorial. certified meteorologist Laura Mock. Morning, Laura.
7: Good morning, Skylar.
0: Some rain today, maybe a little storm activity, and then just hot. That's pretty much the forecast, isn't it?
7: Uh-huh. And you know what's going to happen after the rain today. We're going to have lots of humidity tomorrow.
0: Joy. Next 5 days, pretty close to triple digits most of the time.
7: Yeah. Enjoy today with low 90s for the forecast, high of 91. But after today's rain, the humidity tomorrow is going to push the heat index up close to 110. It's going to be kind of brutal out there with the humidity. Actual temperature on Saturday, 99. We are drying out the rest of the forecast, 103 on Sunday for the high temperature. Highest, 106 at times early next week. I'm certified meteorologist Laura Mock for Fox 23 and 102.3 KRMG, Tulsa's News and Talk.
5: 76 in Catoosa and 79 at Tulsa Severe Weather Station.
6: Traveling Catoosa right now, looking good. Highway 412, Will Rogers Turnpike, Route 66. If you're heading out on the turnpikes or drive out of the metro, is in good shape, but do see slowdowns developing now on what would be the eastbound drive down near Porter, the work zone there between Coweta and Muskogee. That area has caused issues a couple times already this week. It's looking good between Coweta, Wagner, and Broken Arrow. That stretch, no trouble if you're heading into Tulsa. 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
0: 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Sounds like that might be a good choice. And ways to help you keep your tasks in order. Some advice on that from the experts coming up.
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6: Just heading out? Skyler Cooper's already on his third cup of coffee. Seriously, he's totally addicted. It's kind of a problem. 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
7: 8:23 on KRMG. 91's going to be pretty nice this afternoon when you start looking at the next several days with the triple digits back in there. We're at 79 right now. Started a little warmer than we did yesterday. So yesterday, some of us were falling into the 60s by the time we were starting the morning show. And now, this morning, we were all kind of where we are now. We're just a few degrees up. 76 in Sand Springs, 77 in Glenpool, so we're not too bad. Enjoy it while you can. It's going to be very hot for quite a while. We'll look back a little later at the longest stretches of triple digits we've seen around here. Remember one in around 2012 or so. That's coming up. Let's get more stories now with Ben Morgan.
8: Once considered the wave of the future, AI data centers have suddenly fallen out of favor with some of their former supporters. ABC's Jim Ryan is in Texas, home to more than 300 of the facilities.
9: It was November of last year that Governor Greg Abbott sat beside Google Chair Sundar Pichai and declared,
10: "Texas will be the centerpiece for AI data centers."
9: New polling suggests a majority of Abbott's constituents oppose data centers. 8 months after his meeting with Pichai,
11: "We must prohibit them from building AI data centers in rural Texas neighborhoods."
9: A coalition of AI firms says data centers pump $4.5 billion into the state's economy every year. Jim Ryan, ABC News in Dallas, Fort Worth.
8: To break out the lightsabers and kryptonite, Comic-Con is officially underway in San Diego. The massive annual comic and pop culture festival features celebrity panels and much, much more.
12: What brings fans to Comic-Con? Brianna Slavik from Indiana came dressed as Valus from the web series Critical Role.
13: Our favorite part is the cosplay. As you can tell, we enjoy it a lot. So we're we're really looking forward to the masquerade on Saturday.
12: Mike Rostad from Sacramento was there on day one dressed as Dr. Doom.
14: We're also going to the Star Trek meetup and also the Star Wars meetups.
12: Maddie Reese from Encinitas, California dressed as Mary Poppins.
15: My favorite part is honestly just people watching. It's just so much fun.
12: Comic-Con runs through Sunday. Dave Packer, ABC News.
7: I got one guy who you could clearly hear wearing a mask.
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7: 825 on KRMG. I kind of live by productivity. I have a hard time on the weekends. If it's like mid-afternoon and I haven't done something, I start getting a little itchy. I got to do something. And experts in productivity swear by something called the two-minute rule. If something takes less than 2 minutes, do it right now. Like if you just have to reply to that text or email, quickly jump online, pay a bill, hang up some clothes that are sitting around, do it immediately instead of putting it off. The idea, eliminating dozens of the little tiny tasks will prevent you from turning it all into one big overwhelming to-do list later in the day. Crystal, you and I probably on different sides of this. Does that make sense to you? Is this something you do?
17: As a person with ADHD, I've heard that my whole life. It doesn't really work. I try so hard, though, to, you know, look at something and go, okay, I'm going to do it right now. Mm-hmm. But I try.
7: It does work. It's just, can you force yourself to do it?
17: Exactly.
7: Yeah. 826. Let's get weather and traffic here. It's Chief Meteorologist James Adelot.
18: Hey, Skyler. The heat coming as we head into the weekend. Today, one more day to go. Low to mid-90s, a couple of isolated thunderstorms late this afternoon, tonight, and tomorrow morning. Tomorrow, up near 100. And Sunday, here we go, climbing to 102, if not higher. I'm Chief Meteorologist James Adelot for Fox 23 and 102.3 KRMG, Tulsa's News and Talk.
17: 77 in Owosso and 79 at Tulsa Severe Weather Station.
19: A little bit of congestion developing on Highway 75 northbound at the Creek Turnpike. It's taken a bit for that to develop this morning. Just watch that as you enter Tulsa Hills. Other work corridors are in good shape. You may notice changes in Owosso. This has been over the last couple of nights. Traffic shifting into some new configurations. Watch that northbound and southbound Highway 169 there in Owosso. Monday, we will have a ramp closure. The on-ramp from 76th Street North to southbound Highway 169 will close Monday morning, and that will remain closed all next week in Owosso. From the Rickert Landscaping and Tree Service Traffic Center, I'm Chase Thompson, 102.3 KRMG, Tulsa's News and Talk.
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4: Good morning, 830. This is the KRMG Morning News. I'm Skyler Cooper. Right now, 79 degrees. We are going to have some rain a little later. We'll get to about 91. And really cranking up the heat this weekend and most of next week. I'll have some more on that, including when our longest stretch of 100-degree days was. I have the top 10 for you coming up. Also on the way this morning, we have breaking news out of Owosso. Two people found dead in a home on the north side of Owosso, nearly Collinsville. That's new this morning. And the intersections that this company says, it's a study that they did about the most dangerous Tulsa roadways. We'll have that on the way. Our top story is back on that weather because triple-digit heat's coming back, and it's here to stay for a bit. That is after today when we have this one more day in the 90s.
5: Still watching a couple of isolated thunder chances as we roll through the afternoon, this evening, tonight, and tomorrow morning. I don't expect any organized severe weather out of this. One or two strong storms with lightning and gusty wind would be the primary concern. Then it's heat, and that will be our biggest impact. 102 to 104 for highs by Sunday and through most of next week, too.
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6: A man and a woman are found dead in a home in Owosso overnight.
7: Owosso police say a juvenile made a call to 911 around 11:15 last night from a home in the Morrow Place neighborhood. When officers got to the home near 126th Street North and Highway 169, they found a man and a woman shot to death inside. Captain Nick Boatman says this is a multi-scene investigation.
8: They ended up finding a vehicle that was related to the incident about a quarter mile away in a little park area up in that neighborhood. So the investigators impounded that vehicle because they want to look at it for criminal evidence. So they're going to be looking at that today also to see if it can provide some insight.
7: Detectives are talking to neighbors and looking over surveillance videos. Police do not believe there's a threat to the public. Crystal Kelly, 102.3 KRMG, Tulsa's News and Talk.
6: Tulsa's most dangerous intersections cluster around the city's busiest, fastest corridors. That's results of a new Grosby Law Group study that shows all of the worst intersections sit next to highways, multi-lane arterials, and dense commercial areas where drivers juggle high speeds, merging traffic, and constant distractions. Anthony Grosby, a longtime Tulsan and founding attorney, says 71st appears twice on their list near major shopping zones and ramps.
9: They may be paying attention to and observing oncoming traffic as they're making a left turn. They may be anticipating needing to get on 169, or they just got off of 169, or they're looking at traffic coming in and out of the businesses that are just, you know, sitting right there.
6: Admiral and Memorial takes the top spot on the list. We've got the full list linked in this story at KRMG.com. American forces have carried out a 13th consecutive night of attacks on targets in Iran, and Iran may have targeted a U.S. ally in the region again with air raid sirens going off in Bahrain this morning. President Trump telling Axios that he is considering, quote, a massive attack.
10: Senior officials tell ABC News the options include strikes as large as Operation Epic Fury's opening days, possibly even bigger. After Iranian allied Houthis in Yemen struck two Saudi ships in the Red Sea, the president warning, if they do this again, major military punishment will be inflicted upon Iran and the Houthis.
6: That is ABC's Karen Hua. New evidence coming out in the case against the Pauls Valley High School shooting suspect. Yesterday, a student testified that Principal Kirk Moore tackled 20-year-old Victor Hawkins during the April shooting, and Moore was shot in the leg. An OSBI agent testified that Hawkins was fascinated by school shootings and told investigators that he wanted to kill office staff. Authorities say Hawkins entered the school with two loaded handguns. He remains behind bars on $1 million bond with arraignment set for September. Governor Kevin Stitt's comments about SNAP benefits are still causing controversy. The governor says there should be, quote, more stigma around receiving benefits and suggested that people should turn to food banks and charities for help. Many said food banks are already a necessary part of making ends meet, and advocates say food pantries were created to help during emergencies. But now, more families are relying on them every month.
11: Like, the food bank tries to do the best they can for us, but we also have to spend a lot of our budget, too, with the inflation and those cuts that have happened on the federal level. We're not getting as much as we used to as well. So then we have to find ways to make our budget stretch, try to reach out for donations, try to seek help. And so it's a very large trickle-down effect.
6: Food banks say their goal isn't to replace SNAP, but help families, when their benefits don't last the entire month. KRMG News time is 8:35.
4: 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Here's Fox 23 and KRMG meteorologist Laura Mock.
12: Still relatively cool today, Skyler, at least for July standards. High temperature 91 degrees, more cloud coverage, and a chance for rain rolling through. Some light scattered showers across the area, especially in the afternoon. Maybe a few low-end thunderstorms at times. Tomorrow, high temperature 99, heating up with mostly sunny skies, south winds, high humidity making it feel like closer to 110. Actual temperature 103 on Sunday, and it looks like temperatures will stay in the triple digits through next week. I'm certified meteorologist Laura Mock for Fox 23 and 102.3 KRMG, Tulsa's News and Talk.
7: 77 in Jinx and 79 at Tulsa Severe Weather Station.
13: A very nice drive across the metro, Broken Arrow Expressway with a 15-minute drive, maybe just under that, to get from Broken Arrow to downtown Tulsa. I-44, the interstate looks good all the way from the Will Rogers Turnpike to the Turner Turnpike, and the turnpikes are looking good if you're leaving town. Even the Muskogee Turnpike, it's behaving right now down near Coweta and Porter. That work zone is looking good. From the Rickert Landscaping and Tree Service Traffic Center, I'm Chase Thompson, 102.3 KRMG, Tulsa's News and Talk.
4: We told you a little bit earlier about how PSO and OG&E are part of now. They're supporting the Ratepayer Protection Pledge to make sure that if some company wants to build a data center or some big, large load company like that, that they will pay their own way when it comes to expanding the infrastructure and doing that long term. On the other side of the break here, Google AI, they say more people are using it at work and at home, and they're trying to keep it all straight, so we'll get into the details on that. And as we enter about a week of likely triple-digit temperatures, what is the longest we've ever gone with every afternoon reaching 100? I have the top 10. I have the top 25. We'll go through the top 10 a little bit later.
14: 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Meanwhile, somebody in an office down the turnpike is still pulling the strings.
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4: Good morning, 8:40 on a Friday. It's the KRMG Morning News. I'm Skylar Cooper. On our way to 91 degrees this afternoon, currently it's 79, and just very, very, very hot over the next several days. All the next week has the potential to get to triple digits in the afternoons. We'll explore that more with the forecast and chief meteorologist James Adelot coming up. And right now we're checking more of the day's top stories in the 24-hour Fox News Center with Ben Morgan.
6: A Muldrow couple says scammers posing as Wells Fargo fraud investigators stole nearly $39,000 by spoofing the bank's phone number and convincing them to share one-time security codes. Charles Doyle says the thieves drained their checking and savings accounts, maxed out credit cards, and used the money to buy Bitcoin. Wells Fargo says customers should never share verification codes over the phone and advises anyone receiving a suspicious call to hang up and contact the bank directly using the number on the back of their debit or credit card. A shakeup in Vice President Vance's Secret Service detail. An agent assigned to protect Vance, now under investigation, accused of leaking information about his travel.
20: All of it ties back to a report in MS Now, which has not been independently confirmed by ABC News, that alleges that agents on Vance's detail said that there were, in their view, inappropriate and in some instances last-minute travel for the VP and his family that frustrated them, including a report of a helicopter ride that was supposed to be taken by the VP and his son to a golf lesson that was ultimately scrapped because of bad weather.
6: That's ABC's Jay O'Brien.
4: 8:42 now. We've been talking about data centers today and how the Public Service Company of Oklahoma and OG&E have all signed on to and said they support the White House's ratepayer protection pledge to make sure the data centers, if they're going to come in, companies are going to pay their way to get the infrastructure there for the power and to make sure that everyday folks don't pay the extra, you know, make up for that by paying extra bills. They don't want to see that happen. The local companies say they are on board with that. It also includes more long-term pledging, like, hey, if you're going to expand something later or it's still going to cost money down the road, to not pass that on to residential customers. Well, Google, obviously very big in the AI world, and they're taking note of how people are using it now.
21: Fox on Tech.
22: How often are you using AI for work and home life? Google is trying to understand. Google is releasing the first report of its effort to quantify use of its artificial intelligence products by people both while at home and at their jobs. It's called Atlas for Activity, Task, Landscape, and Adoption Study. The first data set is from 15 million interactions with Google Gemini and AI mode in Google Search. The data is depersonalized, taken from 150 countries in multiple languages, and across hundreds of different jobs. What did Google learn? That more workplaces are deploying AI tools, but people aren't using them all that much. They're more likely to use AI for task assistance, but task automation is far less common, and that AI use at work isn't limited to white-collar workers, as people involved in physical labor are using AI to problem-solve or learn skills in real time. With Fox on Tech, I'm Evan Brown, Fox News. Yeah.
4: Hey, ChatGPT, how do I weld? All right, let's give it a try. 8:43 on the KRMG Morning News. Weather and traffic, here's Chief Meteorologist James Adelot.
5: TGIF, Skyler. Get ready for the heat, though. Temp, low to mid-90s today. Some isolated thunder late this afternoon through tonight and into tomorrow morning. And then we crank up the heat. Near 100 tomorrow and close to 102 by Sunday. I'm Chief Meteorologist James Adelot for Fox 23 and 102.3 KRMG Tulsa's News and Talk.
7: 80 in Sand Springs and 79 at Tulsa Severe Weather Station.
13: Highway 169 moving very well all through East Tulsa and South Tulsa. Owosso, your drive is in good shape. We've not had any trouble there, but do watch. If you're headed up to Owosso this weekend, traffic will be in a new configuration with that work zone. All of our work zones are quiet right now. Highway 75, it's in great shape. Tulsa Hills, 81st, 61st, I-44, all those corridors looking good if you're traveling on the west side this morning. From the Rickert Landscaping and Tree Service Traffic Center, I'm Chase Thompson, 102.3 KRMG, Tulsa's News and Talk.
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25: Red alert traffic means traffic flow is not normal. Crashes, lane closures, construction, slowdowns, and the dreaded...
26: All lanes are shut down.
27: There's a wrecker there. There's OHP there.
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29: Three.
4: U.S. applications for jobless benefits fell to the lowest level in more than five decades last week. The number of Americans applying for unemployment benefits dropped by 22,000 to 187,000. It's according to the Labor Department, and they say that is the fewest number of weekly applications since September of 1969.
29: Two.
4: Owosso police say two people have been found dead inside a house near 126th Street North and Highway 169. We're told both people were found with gunshot wounds. A child is who called 911. And police tell us a car connected to this scene was found down the street from the house. They say that car has been impounded for further investigation. Police say they'll release more information when they can.
29: One.
4: In our top story this morning, we have one more day of low 90s. That's today. before heat and humidity ramp way back up. National Weather Service meteorologist Karen Hatfield says we could hit 100 tomorrow and maybe 103 by Sunday.
3: Along with those higher temperatures, we're going to see an increase in humidity. That means higher heat index values. The heat indices on Saturday, we're looking at probably somewhere between 110 to 115.
4: She says, not as humid Sunday, but still pretty hot. That heat index around 110. Triple digits likely hanging around for most, if not all, of next week.
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4: Take a deep dive on that forecast now. 5 days worth, brought to you by Don Carlton Honda. 4141 South Memorial with certified meteorologist Laura Mock. Morning, Laura.
8: Good morning, Skylar.
4: It's been a while since we had day after day after day after day of potential triple-digit heat, but that's all coming next week.
8: Yeah, it has been a while. We're still in the low 90s today, but we're going to be close to the triple digits starting tomorrow, and we may not see relief until maybe next weekend.
4: All right, we'll buckle down with the AC for that. What are you thinking as far as rain and storms today?
8: Yeah, we do have a chance for rain today. Most of it's just going to be light and scattered, although some of us could hear some rumbles of thunder at times. High temperature today, 91 degrees, the highest chances for rain. Midday into the afternoon hours. Tomorrow, we're drying out. High temperature at 99, the heat index up close to 110. Actual temperatures staying in the triple digits. Starting Sunday, 103 that day, mostly sunny skies, a south breeze, up to 106 by next Tuesday. I'm certified meteorologist Laura Mock for Fox 23 and 102.3 KRMG, Tulsa's News and Talk.
7: 77 in Bixby and 79 at Tulsa's Severe Weather Station.
13: Travel over in Catoosa. They're about to be doing some activity near the entrance of the port of Catoosa. Some surface sampling. This is going to be an impact for Highway 167 and Highway 266. That's 46th Street North with 193rd East Avenue. Right near that traffic light, there's a railroad crossing in that same area, all out near the port. Just watch for workers. They'll be out there until 3 this afternoon. River Spirit celebrating America's 250th birthday with $250,000 in red, white, and win giveaways. $50,000 drawing Saturday night. There's a $100,000 finale this weekend, July 25th, only River Spirit Casino Resort. 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
4: As we stare down the barrel of this long week of 100-degree temperatures, I have the data here looking back at the longest stretches of 100 degrees day after day after day, the consecutive records. We'll talk more about that next.
9: I'm April Hill on the KRMG Afternoon News. We're talking about the best food to eat in the heat. And we'll talk about some things to do indoors for the weekend. Plus, we're in touch with the National Weather Service for what to expect this weekend with the extreme heat. Tune in starting at 4.
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6: 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But what do local customers have to say?
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4: Looking back at weather records here on 100-degree days in Tulsa. You guys remember 2011 and 2012? Those were hot, hot summers. In 2011, we had 44 100-degree days. Not in a row, but over the course of the year.
9: That's more than a month.
4: 2012 was 38. And over the... That's nowhere near a record, though. The most was 65 in 1936. And when we look at consecutive days over 100, we have to go to that same year, 1936. There were 22 of them. The second place tie is 1918 with, again, 22. 21 days of consecutive 100-degree weather. 21 was in 1980. Interesting. I think they're kind of goofed up here. They've got 1980 on here twice. And then 19 days in 1934. We have to go back to 2000 when we had 17 days in a row. That was the most recent time we had a long stretch of days like that back to back to back. I don't know if we're going to get anywhere close. James says we might hit top 10. But we're going to look at possibly starting tomorrow, if not tomorrow, Sunday, getting back over 100 and then going through most of next week, if not the whole thing. So we'll end up with quite a few. A little too far out to determine if we're going to be anywhere near this 17. But a hot stretch of weather on our way here as we get close to the end of the month and into August, kind of the peak of our heat season here in Green Country. So let's find out how hot it's going to be as we check the forecast. Fox 23 and KRMG Chief Meteorologist James Adelot.
5: Skylar, TGIF, we finally made it to the weekend. And one or two of us could see a pop-up shower or two as we head through the afternoon, tonight, and tomorrow morning. But get ready for the heat. Low to mid-90s today, near 100 tomorrow, and then 102 to 104 Sunday, Monday, and probably Tuesday. I'm Chief Meteorologist James Adelot for Fox 23 and 102.3 KRMG, Tulsa's News and Talk.
9: Mostly cloudy skies, 76 in Catoosa, and 79 at Tulsa's Severe Weather Station.
13: Quick drive on the Broken Arrow Expressway as you're heading to downtown. If you're traveling at the Sand Springs Expressway, that's been quiet this morning. That's 6 minutes to downtown. James, you have a 6-minute drive out of Tulsa Hills. Not a lot of us out on the roadways, looking like maybe some of us are taking some family vacations or, you know, just disconnecting ahead of back to school coming next month, and not a lot of us traveling the metro. From the Rickert Landscaping and Tree Service Traffic Center, I'm Chase Thompson, 102.3 KRMG, Tulsa's News and Talk.
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18: Police are investigating after a man and a woman were found dead in Owosso overnight.
13: It is a calm, a quiet drive across the metro in Catoosa. Watch for activity near the port of Catoosa. Crews will be present until 3. I'm Chase Thompson.
18: Thank you, Chase. Coming up on 9 o'clock, we have sunny skies. It is 79 degrees here in Tulsa. From the KRMG 24-hour Fox News Center, I'm Ben Morgan with team coverage of our top stories. Owosso police found 2 people dead in a home late last night near 126th Street North and Highway 169. Investigators say the call was made to 911 by a juvenile around 11:15. Officers say they found a man and a woman shot to death inside a home in the Morrow Place neighborhood. They don't believe there's any threat to the public. Captain Nick Boatman telling KRMG the detectives have been investigating all night.
19: They've been going to neighbors, interviewing people, looking for video, just anything that can kind of tell us what happened prior to these events.
18: Boatman says officers have impounded one of the victim's cars that was found a quarter mile from the home. Tulsa's crash hotspots center on big, fast, complicated intersections. That's according to a 5-year study from the Gorosby Law Group. Their study shows Admiral and Memorial is the most dangerous intersection in Tulsa, logging 63 crashes and the only fatal wreck among the top locations. 71st appears twice, reflecting how shopping districts and highway ramps amplify collision risk. Founding attorney Anthony Gorosby is urging drivers to slow down.
20: Don't just assume because your light is green that you have a fair pass through the intersection. These are large intersections. That's another thing. These are all very large. Give yourself a little extra time when you're turning left. Make sure that you're not just looking for where you're going, but observing your surroundings.
18: The study says from 2017 to 2021, the top 10 intersections saw more than 500 crashes and over 400 injuries. The Oklahoma Bureau of Investigation is warning you about a scam where a man is claiming to be an OSBI agent.
21: The man claims to be with the OSBI's Internet Crimes Against Children Task Force. They say he's even sending pictures of fake credentials, saying if you don't call him back, he'll issue a warrant for your arrest. The OSBI says if you get a call or a text, don't respond and don't give any personal information. They say if you get a call like this, contact the OSBI's tip line. Grant Merrill, 102.3 KRMG, Tulsa's news and talk.
18: New evidence is coming out in the case against the Pauls Valley High School shooting suspect. Yesterday, a student testified that Principal Kirkmore tackled 20-year-old Victor Hawkins during the April shooting, and Moore was shot in the leg. An OSBI agent has testified that Hawkins was fascinated by school shootings and told investigators he wanted to kill office staff. Authorities say Hawkins entered the school with 2 loaded handguns. He remains behind bars on a $1 million bond with arraignment set for September. Tulsa's most accurate and dependable 5-day forecast. 3 big things you need to know. And we've got the Brian Kilmeade Show next at 9:02.
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5: We'll still make it up into the low 90s today. We'll go 91 in Tulsa with some scattered showers. That'll end as we head overnight tonight. Tomorrow, 99. Sunday, 103. And temps 103 to 105 Monday and Tuesday. I'm Chief Meteorologist James Adelot for Fox 23 and 1023 KRNG, Tulsa's news and talk.
4: It is cloudy and 79 degrees here in Tulsa.
6: We're getting you up to speed with the three big things you need to know every 15 minutes.
7: Three.
4: The House of Representatives voting to pass a temporary government funding bill this week, which would provide enough money to last the government through December 4th.
7: Two.
4: President Trump is preparing to speak at the rescheduled White House Correspondents' Dinner later tonight.
7: One.
4: And the U.S. launching more strikes against Iran on Thursday at 9:05. I'm Ben Morgan on 1023 KRMG, Tulsa's news and talk.

0: that just a thunderstorm or something much worse? Severe weather can strike fast. Don't wait until it's too late. Have a plan, know your safe spots, and stay informed with the KRMG Storm Center. And our severe weather alerts.
1: A warning was just issued for this storm. It's moving fast.
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2: 80% of the power distributed in America are now being kept in check by the plan. We have kept rates down, way down.
3: So the president knows it's a big deal. It's bipartisan. People are concerned about the data centers, but I want to find a way to get them built. Others just want to stop it. I don't want progress. I don't want AI. I don't want a data center. You know, I don't want it's bad for the environment, or I just don't want this progress in my backyard. I want to stare at a lake. I don't want to stare at a building. So I got this email from Paul. Paul says, Brian, we have a 1,000-megawatt gas-fired power plant being built to a proposed data center across the street from Proving Grounds. The story here, and for all data centers, is not that the server buildings, but the massive gas-fired plants being built on the same property, masquerading as accessory uses. The diesel backup generators, which will be run at peak power, demand days to generate as much exhaust and use as much diesel fuel per hour as 21,000 big rig Class A semi trucks, all idling at the same time. The power plants are 600-pound gorillas in the room that no one is focusing on. Data centers are good. The attached power plants and their hundreds of tons per week of emissions are the story. Good. I was speaking to John Johnson this week, who has his own power plant company, totally environmentally friendly. They don't make them as big, and therefore they're self-sustaining. So that's something to bring up. So, for example, if you say, yeah, I want to get it done, but I don't want diesel, and I definitely want something that's going to not put emissions in the air, and I don't want to hear a hum 24 hours a day, I'm with you. So do you build it further away? And is there a way to not use a diesel engine out there? So let's work it out. So there's Democrat and Republican agreement on it. What Democrats want to do is just ban it. That's what they're running on. And it's just crazy. AI is going to lose jobs. Let's ban AI. It's crazy. I don't want to win. You're just saying, I don't want to win. I just want to finish out the season. And that's just not the way New York, that's not the way America functions. So I understand. These are really good incidents. I like real world answers and concerns. And then demand people fix it. Show up at your town halls. Listen to these guys. Don't shout them down and just say no. I want the data center. We need the tax revenue. I want to be able to build the fields and rebuild the roads. I want to have the things that other communities have. So let's do it. But I don't want to stare at the thing. Okay, let's put it in a place where you don't. I don't want to hear the hum. I understand. Let's get rid of that. And I don't want to use all the water. Okay, you won't.
0: 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Tulsa's KRMG news starts now.
4: We are looking at a long stretch of 100-degree days in Tulsa.
5: If you're on US 169 through Owosso, northbound and southbound drivers should be aware of shifting lanes with realignment in the work zone. I'm Grant Merrill.
4: Thank you, Grant. It is 9:30, mostly cloudy, 80 degrees here in Tulsa. From the KRMG 24-hour Fox News Center, I'm Ben Morgan with team coverage of our top stories. Kicking off a long stretch of 100-degree days this weekend.
6: The heat starts to build after a couple of showers around this afternoon and this evening. We'll see the heat index value climbing up close to 105, if not a little higher tomorrow, and the temperature could get close to that Monday and Tuesday, and no big break in sight. Temperatures should be at or above 100 for most of next week, and that's looking at 8, maybe 9 days in a row.
4: That's Fox 23 and KRMG Chief Meteorologist James Adelot. A man and a woman found dead in a home in Owosso.
7: Owosso police say a juvenile made a call to 911 around 11:15 last night from a home in the Morrow Place neighborhood. When officers got to the home near 126th Street North and Highway 169, they found a man and a woman shot to death inside. Captain Nick Boatman says this is a multi-scene investigation.
8: They ended up finding a vehicle that was related to the incident about a quarter mile away in a little park area up in that neighborhood. So the investigators impounded that vehicle because they want to look at it for criminal evidence. So they're going to be looking at that today also to see if it can provide some insight.
7: Detectives are talking to neighbors and looking over surveillance videos. Police do not believe there's a threat to the public. Crystal Kelly, 102.3 KRMG, Tulsa's News and Talk.
4: 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Three big things you need to know, and we've got more of the Brian Kilmeade Show next at 9:32.
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6: A few widely scattered showers around as we head through the afternoon and tonight. Temp 91 today, but tomorrow we crank up the heat. 99 the high, near 103 Sunday, and 103 to 104 Monday and Tuesday. I'm Chief Meteorologist James Adelot for Fox 23 and 102.3 KRMG, Tulsa's news and talk.
4: Right now it's mostly cloudy and 82 degrees here in Tulsa.
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4: And President Trump, talking to Axios about the war with Iran, now says he's, quote, considering a massive attack. At 9:36, I'm Ben Morgan on 102.3 KRMG, Tulsa's news and talk.

0: If you're interested in it, Brian's talking about it. 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
1: So Jake Altman joins us now. He's the author of Socialism Before Sanders. He's a former DSA member, and he was there in 2010 through 2020 and can tell us where the movement started and where it is now and why it is just befuddling to me that Americans would be even subscribing to this. But Jake, you can unwind it for us. And he's author of the book Socialism Before Sanders, as I mentioned, so you can pick it up. And Jake is Zooming with us. So if you are able to watch on the app, do it now. Jake, great to see you. What made you join DSA to begin with?
2: In the beginning, when I joined in the 2010s, it was a social democratic organization, right? We're talking like Sweden, Norway, Denmark. And then I just witnessed over like a 10, 12 year period, the organization abandoned those views and those values, became ever more extreme. I can remember even in 2015 raising this concern. The organization asked me to represent them in a debate. Is Bernie Sanders a socialist or not? I was arguing, yeah, he's a socialist. They wanted me to debate with Leninists who were saying, no, he's not a socialist. And I said at the time, look, I see the direction DSA is headed. I'm nervous that I'm not a good representative of this organization based on the values I'm seeing. And I was told at the time, yeah, there's a few people, Jake, clustered around Jacobin magazine, but don't worry about it. I agree with you. You'll be a good representative of us in the debate. Well, you flash forward 10 years and all those values that I joined DSA for, they're gone. Now, there are people out in public with the whitewash brush saying, oh, this is just cozy Scandinavian social democracy. It is not. Hassan Piker is their hype man. Out there, Mao is his hero. He's dressing up in his little Mao suit, going to Democratic Party meetings on college campuses. This is how bad it is.
1: And you have Abdul El Sayed. They're best friends. They hang out. They work out together. So, and then Ro Khanna. Hey, it's always good to get different points of views. What different points of views when you cheer October 7th and say we've deserved 9/11? I mean, what doctrine is that from? Maybe if you're Russian or you're Soviet Union in the 1970s and 80s.
2: Exactly. And my view is they've never met an enemy of America that they weren't ready to fall down apologizing for. And we've seen that time and time again. The regimes they go visit on official visits were the Maduro regime in Venezuela and the Cuban regime, right?
1: He was just Hassan Piker was just in Cuba.
2: Yeah, they tell us what they are. And then they have the gall to get on national TV. And
1: Jake, can you back up 1 second? You mentioned, Sweden and Norway, as you know, are moving away from those socialist principles and Finland. So you know that, right? That's not me. That's the fact. They will come out.
2: Yeah, they're capitalist countries.
1: Yeah,
2: absolutely.
1: So Jake, first off, what was the attraction for you personally at the organization you joined in 2010? Why'd you do it?
2: So I joined in the 2010s. I had been involved in some other left-wing activism, the Occupy movement, in the labor movement. And I had just seen other extreme groups on the left, like much more extreme than the DSA was at the time. And so I was looking for something that was, pragmatic, that wanted to work on the left wing of the Democratic Party, that really put bread and butter issues at the forefront. That's why I joined.
1: Okay. And then we have a doctrine now that says, let's get rid of the Senate. Get rid of the presidency. Let's defund the Pentagon. So listen to, they had a DSA representative on with Martha McCallum, and let's listen to what he was saying.
3: Are you in favor of abolishing Article 1 of the Constitution?
4: No. We support a democratic route to transformative change in the United States. We think that we need to put the working class before the billionaire class.
3: So you don't want to abolish the Senate, the United States Senate, because that's what Article 1 is.
4: States Senate is an undemocratic institution. It gives more representation to people in smaller states than to the 30 million people in California.
1: This is some of the right. Was that part of your organization when you were there? Get rid of the Senate?
2: I don't remember that being part of the organization when I was there. No, I mean, the person that they were excited about at the time was Bernie Sanders, who's in the Senate, right? My fear is they know that they can't push their program through without eliminating the checks and balances in our constitutional system. So I think that ultimately they understand that if they want to push this program through, they've got to eliminate checks and balances like the Senate, like an independent judiciary.
1: So Zohreh Mamdani, what does he represent to you? What should we know about him? He says, I'm flat out a socialist, and he doesn't believe a country like us should have billionaires.
2: My concern would be, I know that some people inside the DSA view him as a hardcore DSA activist. They say he's one of us. And I think that should give everybody a little bit of pause. Like, he's really connected to this organization in a way that probably some of the other people are not. And so I think they've put a lot of hope in his candidacy. And we've just seen the rhetoric he uses. It just very, very concerning. And many of us heard what the DSA co-chair said about small businesses in New York City, right? They don't care if they put the little bodegas out of business.
1: Because he's going to have, just so you to qualify what Jake Altman just said, because if you have a subsidized grocery store next to a series of smaller bodegas, no one's going to say, I want to pay more for the money, so I'm not going to go to the bodega. Of course, if they go out of business, they go out of business. If I have to freeze the rents and the people have to abandon their buildings, that's fine. We'll just take it over.
2: Exactly. And I think there's bigger concerns, like what happens with the finances? How are they going to pay for all of this free stuff, right? Or the subsidized stuff? And we've heard some of them say, expropriate the expropriators. Well, this is just going to be a total disaster. You can't have social programs without a flourishing capitalist economy to pay for them.
1: Right. You should welcome that. And it doesn't seem like that's factored in at all. Some people on the left are like you, are just outraged about what's happening. Listen to Van Jones, Cut 24.
5: This stuff is going too far. I am a progressive Democrat. You want to talk about prison reform? I've done it as well as anybody, Republican Democrats in the South with Trump. I've done prison reform. I never said have no prisons. Where are you going to put the Klan? I've done police reform. I never said no police. Where are you going to put the pedophiles? Who's going to grab the pedophiles? This stuff is going too far. I've been waiting my whole life to see a youth movement do what it's doing. But it's being hijacked by people who are putting in nutty ideas supporting terrorists, nutty ideas saying we don't need cops in prison. We can't deport anybody, even if they rape somebody. Who said this? Chevalier.
1: And she got elected. And they primaried a Hispanic leader in New York City that supported Mamdani. He went and turned on him.
2: Yeah.
1: Where's the anti-Semitism come from? Does that factor into the organization that you were a part of?
2: So, no. When I joined, there were many, many pro-Israel voices in the organization. The changes began in 2014. There was an explicit effort to change the direction of the organization, led by some people like Bhaskar Sunkara and Jared Abbott. One of their demands was boycott, divestment, sanctions on Israel, even going back to 2014. So on Israel, the organization's been completely transformed. Many members have left as a result of this. And as a result of what DSA's messaging after October 7th, which said we're in solidarity with Palestine and it's Israel's fault that there was a terrorist attack.
1: It alarmed you too when this organization started justifying Russia's invasion of Ukraine. Talk about that.
2: Absolutely.
1: In what way?
2: Yeah. So we saw that immediately after the invasion of Ukraine, DSA was saying, well, it's American imperialism and Western imperialism. So they immediately issued apologia to give political cover to the Putin regime, right? They're saying, oh, he invaded because of Western imperialism and because of NATO warmongering. And it's just not true. These people will try to sell you a bill of goods. It's propaganda. It's just pure propaganda.
1: They want to get rid of private property ultimately?
2: Yeah, they made it clear in their recent platform that they released called Workers Deserve More, that the end goal is not cozy Scandinavian social democracy. It's communism. It's the elimination of private property. The decommodification of housing. They talk about all of this stuff. It's in writing.
1: So do you think Democrats have a right to be angry and worried?
2: Oh, 100%. Absolutely. More than worried. I mean, they're coming to eat the progressive wing of the party. They're already doing it in New York, in Michigan. At the Michigan Democratic Party convention, we saw left-wing candidates do incredibly well. And, you know, there were situations where people were booing moderate mainstream Democrats from the convention floor.
1: So I want you to hear more from Gustavo Gordillo. Do you know him?
2: I do not know him, no.
1: Yeah, he's an official. So they asked him about a profit. Let's listen.
4: The problem we're facing in our housing system is that we talk about tenants and we say they have to pull themselves up by their bootstraps. They have to be responsible financially. But when we look at the landlords, we don't use those same standards. Landlords in New York have been making a 12% return on their investment on average.
3: How much should they make? What's fair for the landlord to make if you don't like 12?
4: They're complaining that 12 is not enough. And we don't think that anyone should have a constitutional right to double-digit returns on their investment.
1: We don't think anyone should get a double-digit return on their investment?
2: I don't think they understand how the real world works. I don't think they understand how hard many, many small business owners, many, many landlords work to ensure that their tenants have good, clean housing. I mean, what do you say to people like this who've probably never done a hard day's work in their life, right? Yeah. What do you say to people like this?
1: I know, but on the surface you go, oh, the working class needs a voice, and that's why. But it's not the working class. These people are very well educated, and most of them are white. But I want you to hear, just to back up your point about they don't know what they want and they've never done the math and never had a job. How about this? The 34-year-old former rapper, now mayor, Cut 22, was asked about, just define working class for us so we know about tax threshold. Listen to this.
6: I think if you have to work to pay your bills, I think that that is one definition of being a part of the working class.
7: So that's everyone with a W-2? Is that kind of...
6: 1099s too. I think it's, I'm less interested.
7: So someone making $250,000 a year is working class?
6: I mean, I haven't sat at home and asked myself where it starts and stops.
1: Really? Then why are you telling us to subscribe to your economic philosophy if you haven't sat at home and even written it up?
2: Yeah. I mean, what can you say to these people? They just have no real world experience. I mean, a lot of their parents were doctors, lawyers, professors, right? They've spent a lot of time just in school and as quote-unquote professional organizers.
1: So
2: they've never had to run anything real in their life.
1: So you said the name of your book is Socialism Before Sanders. Bernie Sanders has been screwed twice by the Democrats. I mean, he was en route to getting the nomination. He was stopped by Hillary Clinton and Joe Biden, thanks to James Clyburn, got the nomination the next time. But now he didn't go away. Now he's got a lot of disciples having a lot of success. What is Bernie Sanders up to?
2: My concern is the Bernie Sanders we see today is very, very different from the Bernie Sanders we saw in 2016. I worry that he has really been bending the knee to these young radical revolutionaries, and they've brought him along. I don't know what he's up to these days. I have grave concerns about the direction of Sanders and Alexandria Ocasio-Cortez and others. I mean, while Sanders isn't a member of DSA, Congresswoman Ocasio-Cortez is, and she's cohabitating in an organization with Maoists, with Leninists, with Trotskyists, right? And it doesn't seem like anybody's willing to hold her to that and say, how do you justify your membership in an organization with extremists?
1: And by the way, who wants to get rid of the Senate? Yeah, okay,
2: exactly.
1: Which she might be running for. Jake Altman, pick up his book, Socialism Before Sanders. It makes sense, tries to make sense of what this organization's about. Jake, thank you very much.
2: Thank you so much, Brian.
1: All right, 1-866-408-7669. I've got a few minutes on the back end. We're just finishing up this hour. You're listening to the Brian Kilmeade Show.
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9: Two.
10: A year after the Muscogee Creek Nation Supreme Court ruled that Black Creeks are entitled to tribal citizenship, a new federal lawsuit claims that decision still isn't being followed.
9: One.
10: And the Oklahoma Bureau of Investigation is warning you about a scam where a man claims to be an OSBI agent. I'm Ben Morgan.
5: 1023 KRMG. Tulsa's News and Talk is your home for the three big things you need to know.
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0: that makes you think. 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
1: I mean, some people do know you.
2: Yes, some people do.
1: But do you understand why? Do you think what you're doing is helpful for Western democracy?
2: Maybe some people do loathe me. And that's probably true. I don't care. But the fact that, as you pointed out, 250 million people follow me is that I think a lot more people actually like me than don't. And I think a lot more people hate you and the media more than you realize.
3: And that is a little of the Elon Musk interview with The Economist. And if you're going to go out, I appreciate the interviewer has an agenda against Doge, obviously, probably a Joe Bidenite, if there still exists. And they want to attack Elon Musk, maybe like Stephen Colbert or Jon Stewart would. But if you're going to mess with Elon Musk, he's actually going to answer you. And he's 100% right. What he was trying to do, free, is he was trying to run the government like a business. Now, a lot of things were cut. Some people were put in place. A lot of things were accomplished. People aren't talking about that. But if you're going to go after Elon Musk, he stopped doing interviews for a while. He's going to give it to you right back. And he did. And that's a little of that interview. We're going to have some of that this weekend, I think, on One Nation. By the way, coming up on One Nation this weekend, we're going to talk to the director of the editorial page of The Washington Post. Have you noticed The Washington Post being somewhat balanced? That's intentional. He's going to tell us the agenda and what goes into it. I'm also going to talk to Senator Dave McCormick about the situation he has in Pennsylvania, where he can actually work with John Fetterman, socialism as well, rising up. And will it give the Republicans a chance to hold the Senate and House? We'll see how that world plays out, as well as what's happening in Iran and some of our challenges, refunding our military. We'll have that. Also an interview with Don Garber, the MLS commissioner. We know about the astounding success of the World Cup. Well, if you're the MLS commissioner, how do you keep it going, the momentum going into his All-Star game as they look to put it on season and match their season with the rest of the world is one of the keys. Bring big players like Messi in the prime of their career here at the same time. We'll talk about that. Abby Hornacek will be with us too, and that'll be exciting. We're also going to look at data centers with John Johnson, who was with us earlier. He makes those data centers. He makes them sustainable. They have their own water. They have their own power source, and they are welcoming communities. We need them, but right now a lot of people are saying we don't want them. Here's Taylor Riggs yesterday with us from FBN, talking about the pledge that the president is making all these behemoth companies make before they build them. Cut 36.
4: You know me, I don't want more regulation, but I do think that I want more than just a pledge. We have come full circle with big tech. I think I was not a fan during COVID when a lot of us felt censored for having different opinions. And then, of course, big tech has been cozying up to the president. And then I think there is a lot of good within AI and good in data centers. But I think a lot of people don't trust big tech. They're looking at Mark Zuckerberg and they're thinking, yeah, a little pledge doesn't really work. We need more than that because we don't trust you. So I do think that this needs to be something more than a pledge.
3: Yeah, I could. They don't want to slow it down and have to pass legislation. That's part of it. But the president's a little bit different. And the president will harangue you. He will find out. And there's only very few companies that can do this. So if they sign off on this and communities make them accountable on this and these town halls take place. And what I want you to do on these town halls is find a way to get it done. Look, I'm not asking you to build it by a community center. I'm not asking you to put it literally in your backyard. But in almost every state and every community, there are places where you can build these data centers. And what they do, it's like building a mall. It's going to be a nonstop tax revenue. And in the short term, there's going to be a huge amount of jobs as they put it together. I'm talking about pipe fitters, talking about electricians, and I'm talking about plumbers. You demand accountability in a certain criteria and do what Louisiana did. This will pay off.
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12: We kick off a long stretch of 100-degree days this weekend.
13: Tulsa police working an injury crash just north of 81st and Mingo. I'm Grant Merrill.
12: Thank you, Grant. It's 10:01. Mostly cloudy and 82 degrees here in Tulsa. From the KRMG 24-hour Fox News Center, I'm Ben Morgan with team coverage of our top stories. We are looking at a long stretch of 100-degree days in Tulsa. A
14: couple of showers around today and tonight, and then we crank up the heat. Now, if we start above 100 with the straight-up temp on Sunday, we're likely looking at least 4, maybe 5 days in a row above 100, one of the longer streaks we've had since the year 2000.
12: That is Fox 23 and KRMG Chief Meteorologist James Adelot. Tulsa's crash hot spot center on big, fast, complicated intersections. That is according to a 5-year study from the Gorosby Law Group. Their study shows Admiral and Memorial took the most dangerous intersection in Tulsa, logging 63 crashes in the only fatal wreck among the top locations. 71st appears twice, reflecting how shopping districts and highway ramps amplify collision risk. Founding attorney Anthony Gorosby is urging drivers to slow down.
15: Don't just assume because your light is green that you have a fair pass through the intersection. These are large intersections. That's another thing. These are all very large. Give yourself a little extra time when you're turning left. Make sure that you're not just looking for where you're going, but observing your surroundings.
12: The study says from 2017 to 2021, the top 10 intersections saw more than 500 crashes and over 400 injuries. Tulsa's most accurate and dependable 5-day forecast. 3 big things you need to know. More of the Brian Kilmeade Show next at 10:02.
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5: We'll still make it up into the low 90s today. We'll go 91 in Tulsa with some scattered showers. That'll end as we head overnight tonight. Tomorrow, 99. Sunday, 103. And temps 103 to 105 Monday and Tuesday. I'm Chief Meteorologist James Adelot for Fox 23 and 102.3 KRMG, Tulsa's news and talk.
4: Right now, we've got partly cloudy skies and 82 degrees here in Tulsa.
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9: From 48th and 6th in Midtown Manhattan, heard around the country, around the world, Brian Kilmeade Show. We have a lot going on here in New York City. It used to be the Knicks championship. That was fun. And then, of course, Jason Kelsey, Travis Kelsey and Taylor Swift. That was cool. And then the World Cup. That was fun. But now we're back to things the way they were. People threatening to arrest leaders, our mayor is. Then there was a stabbing over on Central Park yesterday, yelling Allah Akbar. Crazy time. At the same time, the Secret Service director just said, we have never had this many threats against so many cabinet members, let alone the president, up 40% year to year. So it's a perilous time in America, something to be aware of. Doug Schoen's going to be on with us this hour, and Trey Yinks joins us now from Tel Aviv. Of course, his book is still available, Black Saturday. And Trey, welcome back. I appreciate you joining me on your day off.
10: Absolutely. Thanks for having me.
9: Prime Minister Netanyahu is going to be coming to town next week to salute Lindsey Graham, who's done such a great job on our foreign policy through various administrations over the years. It makes sense, especially a big supporter of Israel. I understand, after talking to General Jack Keane, if there's going to be a massive upgrade in our attack on Iran, the IDF will play a role. I was wondering what your sources say.
10: Yeah, absolutely. I've been talking with a number of Israeli sources over the past several days to get an understanding of how Israel is preparing both offensively and defensively for the possibility that this kicks off on a much larger level. And on the offensive front, the Israelis are waiting to go. They have basically been given orders that they will either attack Iran if Iran attacks first, or if President Trump orders the Israelis to get involved. And we remember the outcome at the first round of strikes during Operation Epic Fury, when 40 leaders were taken out in a matter of minutes in Tehran. And that was a result of the joint effort from the U.S. and Israeli fighter jets over the skies of Tehran and other areas. Defensively, the Israelis are also starting to prepare. They are starting to tell the population there are no changes in the home front command guidelines, but they have started to open public bomb shelters in a number of cities across Israel. And this is an indication they are bracing for the possibility of incoming Iranian missile fire. Defensively, they have a three-tiered system. They have the Iron Dome. They have the system in the middle called David's Sling. And then they have the Arrow 2 and 3 system. They also have U.S. systems, the Patriot and THAAD missile interceptors that would work to shoot down the incoming Iranian fire. And so the assessment here at

0: Israel is that they will certainly play a role if this does expand in the days ahead. But they do have to be prepared for the possibility that Iran will strike back.
1: The Houthis have opened up the new front, trying to shut down the Red Sea, attack two Saudi ships. Where's that at? What is the latest you've heard from there?
0: Yeah, this week, the Houthis in Yemen, one of Iran's largest proxies, attacked two Saudi-owned oil tankers. And they have threatened to close the Bab al-Mandab Strait, which translates to the Gateway of Tears, this entrance into the Red Sea. And it's another critical international shipping lane. And the president issued a very clear warning to the Houthis just yesterday, saying if they continue to attack vessels, not only will the Houthis pay a military price, but also the Iranian regime. And so the president has now drawn two red lines in the sand. One having to do with the Strait of Hormuz and the exit from the Persian Gulf, and two with the entrance to the Red Sea. And so if the Iranians try to close the strait, and if the Houthis try to attack vessels in the Red Sea, both the Iranians and the Houthis, if the Red Sea is targeted, will pay a price. And so these are very tense days in the region. And there is an understanding that this will likely escalate before it de-escalates.
1: I understand that the Saudis have reported that the Iranian planes have landed in Yemen, and out are commanders to help out as well as resources to do just this.
0: Absolutely. And remember, during Operation Epic Fury, the Houthis largely stayed out of the fight. And that was not a calculation that Israel expected. They anticipated it was going to be a full front multi-proxy conflict whenever the big war with Iran erupted earlier this year. And it wasn't. And part of the Iranian calculation may have been to keep one of their proxies on the sideline in case this dragged on, as it has so far. Because remember, Hezbollah, their proxy in southern Lebanon, was decimated and remains in a very weak position. Hassan Nasrallah was killed by Israeli forces about 2 years ago. The missile capabilities of Hezbollah have been largely degraded, and Israeli ground forces still remain in southern Lebanon. And so they don't have that strongest proxy at the level they had it 3 years ago when October 7th happened. And so now they have to make a new calculation.
1: So what the president put out yesterday says if the Houthis continue to attack, he said, let this statement serve until further notice that from this point on, any and all damages done to ships, cargo, or anything related, therefore, will be paid by Iranian money that the United States has in its possession and controls. These damages may be very substantial, but nevertheless, this is fair and equitable, the thing to do. The foreign minister came out and said those assets, you got to keep those assets safe. Ensuing chaos will not be pretty or peaceful. So he's warning them not to do that. But praying for restitution to the families of the who have been killed at the hands of the Iranians is something that has been brought up. And now the president says we're going to use your money to pay for damages. So that's an interesting twist.
0: Absolutely. Not only have most of the diplomatic options been exhausted, but now the president is using what leverage he can use without the broader military option to see at the last minute if the Iranians will change their behavior. But at this point, it doesn't appear like they are willing to do so. And reports from the region indicate that after President Trump met with the Iraqi prime minister at the White House, he delivered a written proposal to the Iranians. And that message was actually delivered in person in Tehran when the Iraqi prime minister traveled there. And according to reports, the Iranians rejected that offer. And again, this is President Trump trying to exhaust as many possibilities as possible without returning to a full-scale war. But at this moment, we're starting to see signs in the region that this conflict will likely escalate in the days ahead.
1: So what is your take on why the Iranians are still able to send so many drones across to our bases, especially in Jordan and Bahrain and Kuwait, and they haven't been more decimated?
0: It's a great question. And I think it's really important to look at many of the press conferences that we saw from the Department of War and Central Command officials at the beginning of Operation Epic Fury. We saw U.S. officials come out and say that 90% of the capability was taken out and that the Iranians don't have enough missiles and drones to continue the fight. I think it's really important for the American people to look at the reality of the situation. And the reality is that Iran can continue this fight. They are certainly weakened. The supreme leader was killed. Other top officials were taken out. But this is a country of 90 million people. It is a mountainous country where they can hide many of their missile launchers deep in mountain terrain, and it's very difficult to get to them. And they can move assets around very quickly. And so the bottom line here is that Iran is not totally destroyed, and their military capability is not destroyed. If it was, this wouldn't be continuing. they still have the ability to threaten U.S. forces and allies in the region. And that is why we continue to ask these questions of the administration of how many missiles does Iran actually have left? And I posed this question to President Trump last week during our interview at the White House, and he said they have some left. And I asked, hundreds, thousands? And he didn't want to get into the details. But we know, just based on what's taken place over the past 13 days, these consecutive nights of U.S. strikes against Iran, they're not going unanswered. Certainly the Iranians are not firing massive volleys of missiles like they were doing previously, but they still have the ability to attack U.S. forces. And as we saw last weekend, four U.S. soldiers killed, three of them by an Iranian ballistic missile, and one during the operation to defuse an Iranian drone.
1: And by the way, Wall Street Journal has this story today that Iran has quickly rebuilt their infrastructure damaged during the U.S. initial bombing from missile bases faster than expected. And it worries some Israeli officials. It helped explain, they say, Iran's continued resilience despite an air campaign that involved 20,000 strikes. They have an official who says the Air and Missile Defense Forces says the rapid recovery is consistent with the skills Iran has demonstrated in rebuilding its infrastructure and missile stockpile after 12 days of bombing. So if we, let's say, end this, to think that they're going to be decimated for years probably won't be the case if they're able to rebuild during within the 60 days that never happened of the MOU. So either they did a good job burying or they still have a lot of manufacturing ability, Trey.
0: Absolutely. And I think that's why it's really important to get to the reality of what the Iranians have left. And understanding that in war, both sides will say they are successful in their strikes. But we have to look at the objectives of the United States from the beginning. And the main objective for President Trump was to ensure that Iran never has a nuclear weapon. And the major nuclear sites in Iran were hit last summer during Operation Midnight Hammer, Isfahan, Bordeaux, and Natanz. But you have this issue of Pickaxe Mountain, where reports indicate, according to Western intelligence officials, that some of the centrifuges and possibly even some of the highly enriched uranium was moved into the tunnels of this site. Now, weapons experts say some of the conventional weapons that the United States has, even when it comes to bunker buster bombs, may not be able to penetrate deep enough into this granite to actually destroy these facilities. And so the question remains, how will they handle this? And we know there are a variety of options on the table for the president. He could use more advanced weaponry, even possibly tactical weapons that the United States has in its arsenal but have not used so far.
1: You mean tactical nukes?
0: To this facility.
1: You mean tactical nukes?
0: Yes, and certainly this has been discussed, and it's an option for the president. There are other options as well, and some of them would include special forces. There was talk before of sending in special forces, building a runway next to one of Iran's nuclear facilities, and actually sending forces in to secure the site, setting up air defense around the area. The reality is that's very dangerous for U.S. forces. It's very dangerous for U.S. forces to seize any of the islands, including Karg Island. But this is all part of the calculation that the United States will have to make and internally determine what their objectives are. Because when we look at the reality of the situation with a country so large and mountainous, we're not looking at a full-scale invasion. That is not being discussed whatsoever. The forces don't exist in the region to do that. But there are options that would involve more tactical units, more of these special forces that, according to the Wall Street Journal, have been sent to the region. And I think something else from that Wall Street Journal report yesterday is very important to note. There are indications that 150 medics were sent to a U.S. base in Germany. These are the types of staging operations that indicate the U.S. is preparing to escalate the situation on the ground and be prepared to treat casualties. And so, again, this is all staging to give the president a variety of options, but ultimately it will be his decision as to move forward and determine what are the objectives in this conflict and how do you get in and ultimately how do you get out.
1: Have we heard the Saudis respond to the blockade yet?
0: We haven't. And it was interesting yesterday to see the back and forth of what the president posted on Truth Social, because he talked about two very interesting things. We talked about the Red Sea and his threat against the Houthis, which, of course, was met well in Riyadh and Saudi officials. That's exactly what they want to hear, that the United States will be drawing a red line when it comes to Houthi forces who have routinely been at conflict with Saudi Arabia. But the other thing that he noted was that this nuclear deal that was signed between the United States and Saudi Arabia to give Saudi Arabia a civilian nuclear program ultimately would have to be contingent on Saudi Arabia joining the Abraham Accords. And so what the president is doing here is he's connecting a lot of these different issues. And Saudi officials have routinely tied their participation in the Abraham Accords to the recognition of a Palestinian state. Now the president is tying it to their ability to have a civilian nuclear program that would not include domestic enrichment. We have not yet heard from Saudi officials about a possible response to this, but it's quite interesting because this all ties together. When we look at what happened during Operation Epic Fury, there were these reports that indicated that the Saudis didn't want U.S. planes to use their bases or airspace out of concern about the Iranians responding. The president is tying all of this together, understanding that if a broader conflict erupts, Saudi Arabia will play a role in that conflict.
1: Right. What about the fact that, and I asked you this once before, I'm just wondering what you think now. The UAE was the only one targeted for a long time. And it's because people have speculated that their tilts to multiculturalism and banking and free enterprise is the exact opposite of what they're trying to get across in Iran. And they looked at them as maybe their chief rival and enemy. And Marvi thought they were vulnerable. Now they're being totally left out of this. What changed?
0: It's a really interesting question. And I think when we look at the UAE, the Emiratis have done what some in the region don't want to see happen. They have normalized ties with Israel. When I first came to the region, you couldn't fly directly from Tel Aviv to Abu Dhabi or Dubai. Now there are multiple direct flights every day. There's trade happening. There's a lot of economic activity behind the scenes, this tourism that is taking place. But importantly, during the conflict, according to reports, the Israelis actually sent air defense systems to the UAE to help them shoot down the incoming Iranian fire. So they are what you could describe as the model ally for the Abraham Accords. They are reaping the benefits of normalizing ties with Israel. And the question as to why they're not being targeted right now, we don't know exactly behind the scenes, but we do know that they were participating in a limited capacity in some of the strikes against many of these coastal areas. They may have cut some sort of deal behind the scenes to say, look, we're not going to get directly involved right now unless there's incoming fire. But if there is, then we will retaliate. And so that could have taken them off the table. The reality is that these Gulf countries are walking an interesting line here because of their proximity to Iran. When you think about just 25 miles across the Persian Gulf, when you get to Iranian territory, it places them right in the neighborhood of Iranian attacks. And while the Israelis deal with things like these long-range and medium-range ballistic missiles, drones and cruise missiles can attack countries like the UAE, Bahrain, and Kuwait. And so it changes their equation and how they deal with the Iranian regime.
1: And lastly, here's President Trump to Axios. I'm considering a massive attack, bigger than ever before. I am close to making a decision. We're all set for it. There's a meeting today in the Oval Office with all the main players. And I'm sure the people that just say, let's talk about it. I fear that Steve Witkoff and Jared Kushner said I'm close to a deal. Not because I think a deal is bad, it's because I think a deal that they would cut is bad, because I've seen what they've done in the past. The MOU is terrible, and we, and in so many ways, in my view, not bringing you into that. But if there was to be a massive attack, just a hunch, when would you think it would be?
0: It could be in the coming days. The Israelis believe a large-scale attack could come as early as this weekend. There are reports now that indicate Israel's prime minister will travel, as you mentioned, for Lindsey Graham's memorial and funeral. But we've seen this before, and we have seen plans for the prime minister to travel only to watch a large-scale military operation unfold in that time. And so it's difficult to predict what's actually happening behind the scenes. But the groundwork is being laid. The fighter jets are deployed. The refuelers are deployed. And ultimately, if this takes place, we're looking at a scenario where things will unravel quite quickly. And the president likely will come out and explain to the world what is taking place. It could happen any day. And that's the short answer. And so the region remains on alert for possible escalation with Iran. And the question will be how the Iranians respond to that. And that is part of the reason that you've actually seen some of these Gulf countries advocating against a return to full-scale conflict, because they're concerned that if the Trump administration orders strikes against, let's say, for example, energy infrastructure inside of Iran, the Iranians will retaliate against the liquefied natural gas and oil fields in the Persian Gulf. And they're worried that it's going to affect their economies and they're going to pay a very heavy price. The reality is the president has to calculate all of this and understand what price is willing to be paid, because conflict in the Middle East is not free. But as the president has said, neither is Iran having a nuclear program. And so that is the calculation that is taking place right now at the White House.
1: Trey Yinks, you're the best. Chief Foreign Correspondent coming to us from Israel. Thanks so much, Trey.
0: Thank you.
1: Back in a moment.
2: It's Brian Kilmeade. We're getting you up to speed with the three big things you need to know every 15 minutes.
3: Three. We are getting a bit of a break from the heat and humidity today, but this weekend the humidity is back and it's going to be dangerously hot.
4: Two.
3: According to the research, Admiral and Memorial top the list as the most dangerous intersection in Tulsa.
4: One.
3: And a man and a woman are found dead in a home in Owosso. I'm Ben Morgan.
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1: We are back. Just a quick reminder, I'm going to be going on the road in the fall for Uniting the States, a book that you can pre-order right now. And when I do that, October 13th will be the day. That weekend, I'm going to be live on stage, and I'll be in Red Bank, New Jersey, Uniting the States tour, bringing these history to life, talking about our country in year 250, and the next day at Westbury Music Fair. So the Red Bank, all New Jersey and New York listeners and Long Island listeners on WABC, I hope to see you in person. And then, of course, I'll be in Jacksonville, WOKV, pay attention. I'll be in Clearwater, New Jersey, I'll be in Clearwater, Florida, that same weekend in November, and finishing up in St. Louis, Missouri. So KFTK will have a chance to see all of you in person.
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3: If you have outdoor plans for this weekend, you might want to change those plans and stay indoors.
4: State Highways 266 and 167 will have various closures at their junction until about 3 o'clock.
3: It is 10:30. We've got partly cloudy skies and 82 degrees here in Tulsa. From the KRMG 24-hour Fox News Center, I'm Ben Morgan with team coverage of our top stories. We are getting a bit of a break from the heat and humidity today, but this weekend the humidity is back and it's going to be dangerously hot. Meteorologist Karen Hatfield with the National Weather Service says temperatures could hit 100 on Saturday and then up to 103 on Sunday.
5: Along with those higher temperatures, we're going to see an increase in humidity. That means higher heat index values. The heat indices on Saturday, we're looking at probably somewhere between 110 to 115.
3: Hatfield says Sunday we will have slightly drier conditions with heat indexes closer to the 110 mark. Owosso police found two people dead in a home late last night near 126th Street North and Highway 169. Investigators say a call was made to 911 by a juvenile around 11:15. Officers say they found a man and a woman shot to death inside of a home in the Morrow Place neighborhood. They don't believe there's any threat to the public. Captain Nick Boatman with Owosso police telling KRMG detectives have been investigating all night.
6: They've been going to neighbors, interviewing people, looking for video, just anything that can kind of tell us what happened prior to these events.
3: Boatman says officers have impounded one of the victim's cars that was found a quarter mile from the home. Tulsa's most accurate and dependable five-day forecast. Three big things you need to know, and it is more of the Brian Kilmeade Show next at 10:32.
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12: We've made it for Friday. We've got a couple of showers to deal with. 91 degrees. As the showers move out tonight, the heat moves in. 99 tomorrow, 103 Sunday, and 103 to 104, maybe 105 Monday and Tuesday. I'm Chief Meteorologist James Adelot for Fox 23 and 1023 KRMG, Tulsa's news and talk.
3: Right now, it's partly cloudy and 82 degrees here in Tulsa.
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3: 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I'm Ben Morgan on 1023 KRMG, Tulsa's news and talk.
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14: I don't know if we're not better off. Said, okay, we'll take that alternative ID, bring your gas bill or your light bill or something. Because for whatever reason, it's polls at 75%. We are not going to win the war against some kind of ID. It doesn't make any sense. It doesn't fix anything. But maybe you just go along with it, move to the next thing.
1: Shame. Yes, that would be great. It would be great if the Democrats didn't fight everything Trump was trying to do. Maybe they would fight on mail-in voting or some element of the Save America Act. What if they came back and just said, all right, the voter ID will go for, but the problem is when it gets rid of mail-in voting, there's some red states that do a great job on it, and Oregon's always done it. Washington State lives for it. Alaska, I think Senator Murkowski said at some point, some people in Alaska would have to go 1,000 miles to vote in person. So to me, they could have get something done here. And Senator Thune says he can't. It's crazy, I think. Doug Schoen joins us now. Doug, welcome back. I wanted to see you comment about Carville. That seems to be something Carville says it's an 80-20 issue. Let's not get caught up in it. What do you think would have done in past decades? In past decades, wouldn't they have worked something out?
15: Yes. And again, I don't see what's so intrusive or invasive in asking someone to show ID to vote. Now, I agree with you, Brian, on mail-in ballots. I think there are lots of reasons why mail-in ballots are good in encouraging democracy, and I certainly am against any efforts to retard abilities of citizens to vote using the mail. But candidly, why is it that we need IDs to get into football stadiums frequently or sports arenas, and you can vote without it? It doesn't make a lot of sense to me.
1: Yeah, I mean, it's an 80-20 issue, so I will see. And then I'm finding out that, you know, I'm just thinking that things are going to be worked out behind the scenes. And if I'm Trump, I say, just get me voter ID, proof of citizenship, voter ID. And then I go back and try to do something on mail-in ballots. I would just see what's possible rather than try to get everything.
15: I completely agree. Trump needs victories now, given that the war in Iran has no discernible end date. Inflation is increasing. Gas prices are rising. I think Trump needs victories, not more fights.
1: So let's talk about some of the pushback since you last came on. Van Jones has weighed in about the direction of his party. Bill Maher has weighed in about the direction of his party. And this is what Howard Enten said on CNN when it comes to the polls. And everyone just assumes the party out of power is going to do well in the midterms, by the way. Cut 25.
16: Where were we back in 2006 when, of course, Democrats would go back on to win the House? They were up by 12 in an average of those two polls. How about 2018? They were up by an average of 10 in those two polls. Look at where that average is now. Well less than half of either the level of 2018 and 2006. Way down there. Yes, they're ahead, but they're ahead. I have to shrink down on the screen. They're ahead by only 4 points, which is significantly less than what we saw in 2018 and 2006 when Democrats took back the House. So, as I said, this is an uh-oh. This is a warning sign. Well, yes, Democrats are ahead, not by anywhere near the margin they were in prior wave years.
1: So what do you think, Doug?
15: I think that when the Democratic Party has a lower favorability and a higher negative than President Trump, the point that Harry Enten is making is almost certainly correct. I still think the Democrats are odds on bet to win the House, probably not at this point the Senate, but this is not as it's standing or appearing to be a wave election yet. there certainly is time. The developments in the world and in the economy are not good for the Republicans, but my party doesn't have a message, and we have all these far left candidates who give the Republicans a convenient target.
1: It really does. And it makes it, this is what Speaker Johnson said. It's going to be common sense versus crazy. That's going to be the theme. And what I've always, and if you want a program, the only people with a program are the socialists. Get rid of the Senate, get rid of the president, defund the Pentagon. Okay, that's their program. Until I hear what Democrats are going to do, I'm going to go with what the DSA said. At least they wrote it down.
15: Well, again, I say to my Democratic friends, what is our party's message? What is it we want to do? And I don't have any who say anything beyond attack Trump and support affordability, whatever that means.
1: So, of course, Doug Schoen, our guest. Doug, I think it's interesting because I know you have a real affinity for international affairs. You're the one writing about Venezuela with the five-alarm fire as soon as Chavez got in power, wrote a book about it. The one scenario that people aren't talking about that I think is the scenario that will actually benefit our country and Trump in the short term, our country in the long term, is a successful end to this war. And I sense, and because military people that I know have seen it, there's a war plan that will devastate Iran. And the president, you know, he doesn't want like long-term frustration. He wants to bring this thing to a close because it's already at oil is over $100 a barrel. I think we might see in the next couple of days, and I think Iran, Israel is going to play a role in it. What would ramping up in order to win mean?
15: It would mean creating such devastation in Iranian society, in their economy, and in their infrastructure that they have to sue for peace. And I think, I agree with you, Brian, I think that's where the president is heading. Certainly his public comments reflect that. He was and has been very patient with the Iranians, but they've used every excuse not to enact the memorandum of understanding, not to degrade their nuclear program, and not to stand down from attacking American bases in the Middle East. So I think the president really at this point has no choice. And for the polls, to put it simply, the American people like, as they should, victory. We win the war. We get them to stand down. He will jump substantially in the polls. A bad settlement, which, again, is within his
1: province. Which we had.
15: Yes, that's correct. A bad settlement will not help him in the polls.
1: Does it blow you away, in the big picture, Doug, that the Iranians have a deal of a lifetime and they blew it? They had a deal of a lifetime for them.
15: No, because they're a theocratic, autocratic regime, which has no respect for human life, no respect for integrity, rationality. So, no, it doesn't surprise me. Frankly, I was pleasantly surprised that we got to the memorandum of understanding. But after I realized what was in it, I was skeptical whether we'd implement a final deal. And sadly, that skepticism has proved to be accurate and a reasonable conclusion.
1: Before we move on, Robert Greenway, the principal architect of the Abraham Accords, said this, cut five.
13: The bad thing about working in the Middle East for a lifetime is it can be a little bit repetitive. The good news is you don't have to be Nostradamus to see what's going to happen next. The president has decimated their military, their nuclear program, has set the stage for diplomacy, made a good faith effort for reasons that Secretary Rubio just laid out. It's impossible to predict that that's going to lead to a positive outcome, which means military forces in the offing. The UK, France, and Germany have abandoned their diplomatic facilities in Tehran. Assets are pouring into theater, and it's clear the president understands exactly what has to be done to finish the job. That's what I expect. It means an escalation to finish what remains of the Iranian capacity to ensure they can't present a threat to navigation and to U.S. interests and certainly not develop a nuclear weapon.
1: Right. And speaking to General Jack Keane before, I think that unless something happens at the last minute where they throw themselves on the mercy of the Hormuz Strait, I don't see anything stopping that in the next couple of days.
15: I tend to agree. I mean, the Iranians know what they need to do to end this war, and they seem hell-bent on not doing what they need to do, especially opening the Straits of Hormuz. So I think what Robert Greenway said, and I'm sure what Jack Keane said, reflect the reality that unless we devastate them, take out Pickaxe Mountain, destroy their bridges and infrastructure, we're not going to get the settlement we need, we require, and the memorandum of understanding called for.
1: Doug, lastly, AOC is leading in the poll up 6 points in New Hampshire. That's usually the first primary. It's not with Democrats now. I don't know why that's acceptable, but it is. And here's what she said. Cut 16.
17: Any interest on being that 2028 nominee for Democrats?
18: I have genuinely not really weighed seriously anything past the midterm elections. You know, I think that I'm taking in this information just like anybody else.
1: What do you think?
15: It sounds to me like she's actively considering a candidacy for the nation's highest office.
1: You think she's
15: and
1: qualified?
15: Why shouldn't she?
1: Okay.
15: I don't think she's qualified. I didn't think, and we discussed this many times, Ryan, that Barack Obama was qualified. But frankly, given the success of progressives and given the power of Bernie Sanders and the Democratic Party in the absence of any pushback, I believe she would be a strong candidate. Maybe not the nominee, but certainly within the realm of reason and within striking distance.
1: If I had Doug Schoen's fortune and I had to put it on somebody, where do you put your money?
15: Well, I put it in a diversified portfolio.
1: No. But what candidate?
15: I would bet on, I think, Gavin Newsom, if I had to today. I think he has the capacity to raise enormous money. He has proven he'll move as far left as he needs to, say whatever he needs to say. He's an attractive guy. And so he would be my front runner. But I would try not to put too much of my modest fortune into the prediction markets.
1: True. And lastly, I was shocked to see pleasantly surprised by the North Carolina poll where Mike Whatley, who really knows politics, I didn't know the quality of a candidate. I haven't seen him on the stump. I just like interviewing him. He has gone from 15 points down to 4, and now money is pouring in for the governor of that state who wants to be the next senator. What's going on in North Carolina?
15: Well, look, North Carolina is a purple state that frequently leans red. I think this is going to be a very close election. Whatley was obviously unknown. Cooper was known by everybody. So the race was bound to tighten. But I think we're going to go down to the wire, and it will depend on both the national mood and the quality of the campaign of the two candidates in North Carolina.
1: Yeah, it's in play. You know, no doubt.
15: That was definitely in play.
1: Yeah, if Tillis stayed, he probably would have won. But now,
15: I think he would have, yes.
1: Yeah, but now Cooper's in, and he was, I guess they say, a popular Democratic governor in what we always thought was a red state, but a contending state. Doug Schoen, right. Always interesting to talk to you. Thanks so much.
15: Brian, always a pleasure. Thank you.
1: You got it. 1-866-408-7669. I'll see if I can get some calls on the other end. You listen to the Brian Kilmeade Show.
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3: A year after the Muscogee Creek Nation Supreme Court ruled that Black Creeks are entitled to tribal citizenship, a new federal lawsuit claims that decision still isn't being followed.
19: 1.
3: And the Oklahoma Bureau of Investigation is warning you about a scam where a man claims to be an OSBI agent. I'm Ben Morgan.
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29: One of the tricks I think is funny. One thing that was quite funny is to like take a speech from Obama and Hillary, and then go to someone and say who's on the sort of what I call the lunatic left, and say, "What do you think of the speech by Trump?" And like, "Oh wow, he's the worst person ever." Actually, that was a speech by Obama, or actually, that was a speech by Hillary.
30: I agree that the center of gravity in this country has shifted. Certainly the Democratic Party shifted to the left, but that's not what I'm talking about. I'm talking about people like Rupert Lowe.
29: It's just normal people. And here are the principles. And tell me, which of these sound terrible? That we should have secure borders, that we should have safe cities, that we should have sensible spending. Which of those three are far right fringe? And I would like to just admonish you and the media for the absurd characterization of the far right. It is false and misleading and nonsense. Please keep this part in.
30: We'll keep all of this in.
1: It is, and it's why he's not really left. He's just his common sense. Remember, I told you that Speaker Johnson says this is what we're running on, common sense versus crazy. And if I remember, I played this morning, it's all over the internet too, Barack Obama talking about the need to build up our border and illegal immigrants who want to get immigration. It's not fair for illegal immigrants to become legal citizens because they already broke the law. They should not be put ahead of other people. And remember, Harry Reid said birthright citizenship is not what was intended when they wrote it in the and they put an amendment in the Constitution. So these are the same people. Harry Reid just died a few years ago, so he was in power, what, 6 years ago? Chuck Schumer, remember, we got to build up a wall. It's crazy. You know, he was for a wall and for border security. So we're not even saying, well, the person that had that Senate seat in New York felt differently. No, no, that person felt differently. So that, and that's why it's befuddling when people just ignore it. So, oh, I'm pro-immigrant. There are people. You're defending illegal immigrants. That's what this mayor has done. So the mayor doesn't realize he's not an activist anymore. He's actually mayor. Do you know what he's calling for? He's calling for protest at the UN next month, in September, rather. So not a month and a half. So in a month and a half, when Bibi Netanyahu comes to town, he's calling for protest. You realize how much harder you just made the NYPD's job? There's going to be always protest around the United Nations in New York City. But you're calling for it. Why? Because you have some weird promise you made to get elected that you're going to arrest Bibi Netanyahu. I would say that you didn't get one vote because of that. Being anti-Israel was enough. Being anti-Jew is enough for him. So now, I don't like saying that people's words prompted violence. But when you keep saying to everyone that Bibi Netanyahu committed genocide and that the Jews committed genocide, how can you not draw a line to the attack in Central Park, New York yesterday with the man screaming Allah Akbar and stabbing a man in the chest, the other one in the back, one of which was Jewish, the other one was Asian? And you take hours to put anything even online, let alone find a podium to go to the scene and condemn that action. When you don't, you might as well be condoning that action. And the reason I don't like to talk about one city too much, especially when you're lucky enough to have a national show, but it is emblematic of any socialist that you elect. They have one thing in common. Some are for abolishing the Senate. Some are for abolishing the Pentagon. Some are for, you know, freezing the rent. But they all are anti-Israel. And I would say anti-Semitic, too. It's absolutely insane. So coming up on One Nation Sunday at 10 o'clock Eastern time, I know you're different time zones, we're going to have Adam O'Neill, who's going to be with us. He has balanced out the Washington Post editorial page. Pretty cool. Dave McCormick, the senator from Pennsylvania. We talk about the rise of socialism, the counter to it, as well as procuring more weapons quickly. He had a huge conference last week in Pennsylvania, talked about how to get mass manufacturing back. And a lot of it has to do with going to the places that our allies have it, South Korea and Japan. Also going to have Abby Hornacek's going to be with us, and Commissioner Don Garber. Commissioner Don Garber of the MLS, how does he build off the World Cup momentum and help soccer in America? That is certainly a passion of mine. And we'll talk about data centers with John Johnson. He's been on this show. I want to talk to him on TV about how to do it the right way.
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3: We are looking at a long stretch of 100-degree days in Tulsa.
9: And drivers on 169, both northbound and southbound, should be aware of shifting lanes due to realignment.
3: It is 11 o'clock. We've got partly cloudy skies and 82 degrees here in Tulsa. From the KRMG 24-hour Fox News Center, I'm Ben Morgan with team coverage of our top stories. We do kick off a long stretch of 100-degree days this weekend.
10: The heat starts to build after a couple of showers around this afternoon and this evening. We'll see the heat index value climbing up close to 105, if not a little higher, tomorrow. And the temperature could get close to that Monday and Tuesday. And no big break in sight. Temperatures should be at or above 100 for most of next week. And that's looking at 8, maybe 9 days in a row.
3: That's Fox 23 and KRMG Chief Meteorologist James Adelot. A man and a woman were found dead in a home in Owosso overnight.
11: Owosso police say a juvenile made a call to 911 around 11:15 last night from a home in the Morrow Place neighborhood. When officers got to the home near 126th Street North and Highway 169, they found a man and a woman shot to death inside. Captain Nick Boatman says this is a multi-scene investigation.
12: They ended up finding a vehicle that was related to the incident about a quarter mile away in a little park area up in that neighborhood. So the investigators impounded that vehicle because they want to look at it for criminal evidence. So they're going to be looking at that today also to see if it can provide some insight.
11: Detectives are talking to neighbors and looking over surveillance videos. Police do not believe there's a threat to the public. Crystal Kelly, 1023 KRMG, Tulsa's News and Talk.
3: The Oklahoma Bureau of Investigation warning you about a scam where a man is claiming to be an OSBI agent. The man claims to be with the OSBI's Internet Crimes Against Children Task Force. They say he's even sending pictures of fake credentials, saying if you don't call him back, he'll issue a warrant for your arrest. The OSBI says if you do get a call or a text, don't respond and don't give any personal information. They say if you get the call, contact the OSBI's tip line. Tulsa's most accurate and dependable 5-day forecast. Three big things you need to know. We've got the Eric Erickson Show next at 11:02.
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7: We've made it to Friday. We've got a couple of showers to deal with. 91 degrees as the showers move out tonight. The heat moves in. 99 tomorrow, 103 Sunday, and 103 to 104, maybe 105 Monday and Tuesday. I'm Chief Meteorologist James Adelot for Fox 23 and 1023 KRMG, Tulsa's news and talk.
6: Right now it's partly cloudy and 82 degrees here in Tulsa.
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0: today on the Eric Erickson Show. He's the host of On Point with Victor, a former candidate for Congress, a motivational speaker, cancer survivor, and a proud American of Mexican descent. Filling in for Eric today, Victor Armendariz.
1: Hola, mi gente. Hello, ladies and gentlemen. It's Victor Armendariz here with you today. It has been a while. It's been a while, and I'm so thankful to Eric for trusting me to sit in this wonderful, I have to say, thank you, Eric, for getting a new chair in the studio today, because, man, this is much nicer than last time. but thank you to Eric for trusting me to sit behind this awesome microphone for his show. Ladies and gentlemen, if you are not familiar with me, you're going to need a treat for today. Now, I only have three hours. I have a lot that I want to say, because there's a lot you need to hear. I am one of those. You're going to find out real quick. I am not a sycophant for any political party. I darn sure am not a sycophant for the Democrats. You couldn't pay me enough money to vote for today's Democrat. Doesn't mean that maybe down the road they won't get, you know, change. I mean, get back to the Kennedy type Democrats, because they're sure not that today. I have family that ran away from socialism. I know what socialism looks like. So today's Democrats, they've lost their mind. But I'm also not going to be a sycophant for the Republicans. What I am is an American, a proud American. I have the Mexican descent. Yes. Am I so proud of my heritage? Yes. This country, the United States, that's my country. That's number one. I'm an American before anything. And folks, I you're going to find out how much I love this country, because you're going to hear it through what I tell you and how I view things. Because when I talk about topics of the day, and I talk about the news, and I talk about Washington, I do it through the lens of what's right for America, what's right for the people of this country. And yes, the citizen is the most important, people of this country. And I can sit here with a

0: Thoratai, as Cartman on South Park likes to say, I can sit here and talk to you straight. I'm going to tell you things straight because the point of view that I have, listen, if you grew up like I did, and those of you who don't know me, and again, I'm Victor Armendariz, filling in for Eric Erickson, the Eric Erickson Show. I do a little show. It's called the Victor Armendariz Show, and you can find me anywhere. But my background, I grew up watching a father live the American dream, chase the dream, live the dream, achieve the dream. I got to see that firsthand because I have a father that came to this country legally. He came the right way. He did things right. He had to wait in line. He had to wait in line to get here. And once he got here, he had to renew visas and do that every few months or whatever the time frame is. He had to do all the right things so that he could, once he got here, that he could stay here. And then he got a job, and then he had two, three jobs. I mean, my dad worked three jobs at one time until maybe I was almost a teenager. I mean, But I got to see my dad come here to chase the American dream. I got to grow up watching him chase an American dream. You know what my dad didn't do? He didn't stay in Mexico and chase the Mexican dream. You know why? Because there's not a Mexican dream. There's no French dream. There's no European dream unless you dream of socialism, which apparently the Democrat Party is doing today. But no, I got to witness a man who worked his fingers to the bone so that he could provide for my mother and provide for me and my siblings. And it was just a great thing to see. So the views that I have and what I bring to the table for you today, for all of you listening all over this wonderful, wonderful, wonderful country of ours, you're going to hear I come from the view of I've seen the American dream in action. I've seen somebody who couldn't speak the language, who had to learn the language and assimilate, and you know, in a father that I have and a mother that helped him along the way. And folks, my parents have been married for 65 or 67 years or something like that. They're going to kill me now because I giving out ages. Well, that was just their anniversary. But anyway, I have this, what I feel like is a great point of view that a lot of people need to hear. Because one of the biggest things today is immigration. We know about the immigration fight. We saw what Joe Biden did. We saw what Kamala Cackling Harris, listen, the dementia patient who couldn't make his way out of the Rose Garden without getting lost, Joe Biden. Cackling Harris, who can't say anything without giving you a 10-minute word salad dissertation. Those two open the border. First, here, let me tell you something. As a brown dude, as a Hispanic, and my father would tell me this too growing up, and when I was growing up, and then my father being here as a new American, was told all the time, you have to be a Democrat. You have to be a Democrat. You're brown. You're Hispanic. You have to be a Democrat. Yeah, whatever. Today's Democrat Party's lost their mind. So when I see all of the and what's going on today with Biden and Kamala, when they opened the borders, when they did that, they slapped people like my father right across the face, because my father had to earn his right to be here and do all the right things to be in this wonderful country. And then along comes Biden and Kamala, and they just slap him in the face and said, forget all that hard work you did. You had to wait in line to be here, and you had to renew visas and you did everything right. And then you actually became a productive member of society. And then through your green card access, you worked here and you worked here and you paid taxes and you did everything right. Then you became a citizen. You became a citizen of the country. And now Joe Biden and Kamala, they come along a few years ago and open the border. And then they start saying and now your Democrat Party still to this day treats the illegal alien better than they treat people like my dad who earned it and came here the right way. And yes, you're going to hear me say illegal alien because I'm not afraid to say it. You know, I'm known on my show as the Mexican not afraid to be American. And there's a reason for that, because I'm not afraid to tell you the truth. And it's called illegal alien. There's none of this undocumented mess. And I feel like I can say, look, I've got family all throughout Mexico, still to this day. In fact, some of them are probably listening right now. and yes, they agree with me. I'll get into some where I saw firsthand under Biden and Kamala. I was in Mexico, folks. I go 2-3 times a year. And one of the places I go every year is right by the border of Guatemala. That's the gateway for everybody in the world that wants to come to the United States. And under Biden Kamala, all the bad people, there was some good, of course, but a lot of the bad people, they all come up through Guatemala. They come across into Mexico and they shepherd their way up until to the United States border. And then they come in. And so I saw a lot of this on firsthand. So I'll get into some of that too today and tell you some of the things that I saw and the conversations that I had with my family who lives down there. I have family and friends who live near the Guatemalan border. They live in a city where when these caravans came up, they were the first ones to see the type of people that were coming up mixed in with, of course, you had some people that just want to to work and they wanted to better themselves, of course, and that are not all bad. Even Trump never said they were all bad. I don't care what the media told you. President Trump never told you they were all bad. But even those people that come up, even the good ones, among them were really bad ones. And my family and some friends I have saw it firsthand because they lived in a city that all these people, when they came across the border, it's one of the first cities they reached. And it's a city called Tapachula for anybody that's trying to fact check me. And if Media Matters out there trying to fact check me, you can look it up on a map. But they would come over and they'd reach a city in Mexico called Tapachula. And these were just some bad hombres. Yes, Trump was not wrong when he said that. And so I'll get into some of that today, folks. There's so much I want to get to. Because, again, with only 3 hours, believe it or not, folks, it goes by quick. It goes by quick. So, but when you look, and I'm going to talk about this because ICE is another thing right now that seems to be a touchy situation. And I will tell you this as a radio host that has the background that I have, my Mexican background. I get this question all the time, every day almost. What do I feel about ICE? What are my thoughts on ICE? And I'm going to give you those. I'm going to give you, stay tuned today, and I'm going to give you my view on ICE. Are they perfect? No. Are they a law enforcement agency? Yes. Do they have a job to do, and have they always done this job? Yes. In fact, under Obama, they loved ICE. Even under Biden, they didn't use ICE under Biden, so that doesn't count. But Obama used ICE, and nobody had a problem with it. President Trump comes along and basically is doing the same thing that Obama did, and now all you guys have a problem with it. So I will give you some truths that you probably don't hear a lot. And again, it's just because of the view I can bring you, the life experience I can bring you. So, but oh my goodness, folks, we have so much to get to. Now listen, if you want to be a part of the show today, it's a good chance. And I know some of you who listen to me on the Victor Armendariz show, I know you like to call in. So 877-97-ERIC. 7-3-7-4-2-5. I'm more than happy to take your calls today, folks. I'm going to get on rants, and I'm going to get up. Look, I basically live on a soapbox because when you're as tall as I am, you pretty much have to take a box around with you because, you know, people don't say me much, but, I will have a lot to say today, and I'm going to just have fun doing it. But if you want to call, I will do my best. I'm going to do my best because it's Friday. It's Friday today. And I like to do Anything Goes Friday. So now's your chance. If you wanted to be part of the show and ask me some questions, you can do that today. I will do my best to get, with the help of the wonderful producer sitting in across from me, we'll do some calls today if we can. I want to talk a little bit about ICE and some of the positions that I take because I get that question a lot. And so when it comes to immigrants, listen, folks, here's one of the things you got to remember. You got to remember this. And please, in fact, I want you to do this as a listener. When we go to the first break, I want you to do this. Get yourself a pen. Get yourself a pad. You're going to want to take notes. You're going to want to take notes today. If you're driving, then by golly, you know, if you got a voice thing and you got a headless set and you don't have to hold your phone, then you can dictate yourself some notes. But I don't want anybody getting in any accidents or anything. And I don't want to tell you to break the law. So don't you pick up your phones or try to write anything while you're driving. But those of you who are just happen to be listening and you're hanging out and you're able to grab yourself a pen and paper because you're going to want to take some notes today. Trust me, you will. Because of some of the things I'm going to have to say that you probably haven't heard. But here's one of the things. And if you've got friends out there that are anti-ICE and anti-law enforcement, you can have a conversation with them. And here's one of the first things you got to tell them. Everything that President Trump is doing today and ICE, the law agency ICE with Mullins and the other guy that I'm going to forget his name right now, who worked under Obama and got medals under Obama, Tom Holman. He got medals and awards under Obama for doing the same thing that he's doing now. And under Obama, Tom Holman, who enforced immigration under Obama, he got awards. Under President Trump, he's getting his life threatened. How does that make sense to you, folks? How does that make sense to you? So here's the thing you got to remember. Here's the number one note you should write down. When somebody comes at you and they're like, oh, I'm anti-ICE and ICE is this and blah, blah, blah, and shame on law enforcement, let's abolish it. You tell them, the only thing, there's no new law was written. Congress can't pass gas, let alone pass a new law. So they haven't done squat. So there's no new immigration law. Nothing has been passed since President Trump has been president. So I'm just telling you, folks, you're going to want to hear what I've got to say next, and you're going to want to write this down, because everything going on now has been on the books for I don't know how many years. Folks, listen, I'm not angry. I'm just right.
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4: Hey, ladies and gentlemen, it's Victor Armendariz in for the awesome Eric Erickson. So ICE, when we're talking about immigration and things like this, folks, what I want you to understand, and this, I really, really want you to get this point so you can use it when you run across people. And listen, when people argue with you, don't argue with people, and don't be mean. Don't be a Democrat. This is something that I want you to take from me today. Don't be a Democrat. Don't act like a Democrat. Don't be a militant. Don't do what the other side does. You know, as a conservative, as a libertarian, as an independent, you don't have to be like the other side or a Republican or whatever you want to call it. You know, to me, when you talk about a big tent, it really is the Republican Party, because you can be a conservative, you can be a conservatarian, you can be a libertarian, you can be an independent, and you can realize that right now in today's world, the Republican Party is the party that's going to do things that's going to help your wallet. It's going to help. Now, I know there are issues going on, but it's still, you got to remember who put us in this mess to begin with when it comes to inflation and high prices. That was the Democrat Party, and they did it on purpose. What Donald Trump is doing, President Trump, for the most part, he's trying to stop a rogue regime from being able to kill lots of people. And so, yeah, we're having some stubborn inflation mostly because of diesel prices, because of fuel prices. Once that situation is done, things are going to get better, and they'll get better fast. And you know, and later in the show, I will talk about tariffs. Because, folks, I am not a Ivy League scholar. I am not an intellectual. I'm just not. I'm just a normal guy who had to work all his life. Most of my life, I've had more than one job at one time. And, that's just the way it is. And I didn't go through some fancy college. I went to a college I could afford because I didn't want to be, saddled with debt from college loans. So I didn't do that. And my wonderful father, he's the one that told me, hey, look, no, you don't do loans. They'll only bite you in the rear when you're trying to make it after college. And he couldn't have been more right. He couldn't have been more right. So here's the thing. When you look at immigration law, the people in Washington, what has become known as the swamp, your Democrats, your Republicans, your career politicians, your bureaucrats, all these people in Washington, and mainly I'm talking about Congress. So your House members, your Senate members, the career politicians that have been there forever. These people made the very laws that President Trump is implementing. You know, as the executive branch, you take what the legislative branch gives you. The legislative branch puts out the laws. The executive branch enforces the laws. And so everything President Trump is doing is on the books. So if you have a problem with immigration, if you have a problem with ICE deporting illegals, your beef is not with President Trump. Your beef are with the people you keep sending to Congress. Most of you out there vote for the same person over and over and over. And I don't know what it is. Maybe it's the name you know, or you just get stuck in a rut and you just can't seem to get out. Or you're one of those Democrats that's married to the letter D. And I will tell you that, folks, the letter D in DNA does not stand for Democrat. It doesn't. I promise it doesn't. So, all right, folks, listen, I am filling in for Eric. I'm Victor Armendariz. And when we get back, I got a whole lot more coming about immigration.
2: 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Tulsa's KRMG news starts now.
5: The president says the big one's coming.
6: Everybody in Owosso, be aware. Northbound and southbound Highway 169 should be aware of those shifting lanes. That's a realignment in that work zone.
7: At 11:30, we have cloudy skies, 82 degrees in Tulsa. From the KRMG 24-hour Fox News Center, I'm Bert Williams with team coverage of our top stories. President Trump says a larger attack on Iran is on the table.
8: President Trump doesn't think the Iranians are getting it, that trying to restart their nuclear program, trying to take over the Strait of Hormuz, is only going to make him more angry. And that is why peace talks are off indefinitely.
9: I say they're not ready yet. They need more of the same.
8: Now the president is telling Axios about Iran, I'm considering a massive attack, bigger than ever before. I'm close to making a decision. We are all set for it.
7: Fox's Peter Ducey reporting. We kick off a long stretch of 100-degree days this weekend.
10: The heat starts to build after a couple of showers around this afternoon and this evening. We'll see the heat index value climbing up close to 105, if not a little higher, tomorrow. And the temperature could get close to that Monday and Tuesday. And no big break in sight. Temperatures should be at or above 100 for most of next week. And that's looking at 8, maybe 9 days in a row.
7: Fox 23 and KRMG Chief Meteorologist James Adelot. The Oklahoma Bureau of Investigation warning you about a scam where a man claims to be an OSBI agent.
11: The man claims to be with the OSBI's Internet Crimes Against Children Task Force. They say he's even sending pictures of fake credentials, saying if you don't call him back, he'll issue a warrant for your arrest. The OSBI says if you get a call or a text, don't respond and don't give any personal information. They say if you get a call like this, contact the OSBI's tip line. Grant Merrill, 102.3 KRMG, Tulsa's News and Talk.
7: 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It's 11:32.
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10: We'll still make it up into the low 90s today. We'll go 91 in Tulsa with some scattered showers. That'll end as we head overnight tonight. Tomorrow, 99. Sunday, 103. And temps 103 to 105 Monday and Tuesday. I'm Chief Meteorologist James Adelot for Fox 23 and 102.3 KRMG, Tulsa's news and talk.
7: 11:35, cloudy and 82 degrees.
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7: 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I'm Bird Williams, 102.3 KRMG, Tulsa's news and talk.
0: Filling in for Eric today, Victor Armendariz.
4: Hola, mi gente. Yes, my people. You know, when I was growing up, my dad, if I brought home good grades from school or if I did anything good, my dad would go, oh, you are my people. But the minute I brought home something bad, a bad grade, bad mark, or I got in trouble, my dad would look at my mom, he'd look at me, look at my mom, and go, you are your mama's people. And he'd walk away and leave her to deal with the issue. And yeah, that's how it was. Oh my goodness, ladies and gentlemen, I am loving this. Again, thank you to Eric Erickson for allowing me to sit behind this microphone and be with you today. I am Victor Armendariz. If you want to find me, folks, you can just spell the name correct, Victor. V-I-C-T-O-R. Last name is A-R-M-E-N-D-A-R-I-Z. And you can find me all over the place. You can use that wonderful, amazing thing in your pocket that you can't let go of, which is your phone. And you can find me and find me all over the place. So, all right. So I've got more. I want to tell you about this immigration, but I have to just pause here for a second. I'm seeing some stuff come across the wires here, and I have to comment on this. You guys all know, especially you listeners, you are all astute people. I know you must know who James Carville is. Now, are you like me and just, are you convinced, because I am, this guy has got to have multiple personalities. I mean, he's got to, I don't know if there's some, what's going on with him, because 10 minutes ago, and not really, yeah, but like a month ago, he's screaming and propping up Plattner, you know, the dude with the Nazi tattoo. You know, the Democrats who, they'll call you a Nazi for disagreeing with them, but they'll actually go find a Nazi sympathizer to be their candidate for senator. Do you know how precious it is to be senator? I mean, being a senator, one of 100, is about as big deal as being president of the country almost. I mean, that's a big deal. And the Democrats, while they'll make fun of anybody who disagrees with him, or if you dare vote for a Republican, and trust me, folks, it's not President Trump. It doesn't matter if who's next, if it's President Vance or President Rubio or President DeSantis or President Armendariz. It wouldn't matter. The Democrats, the playbook is set. Donald Trump is just the easy guy to make evil. They're going to do the same thing with no matter who comes next. So you can write this down in your notebook or your notes that you're taking today. You can write this down, that it doesn't matter who the next Republican is. They will all be treated like Donald Trump. It'll be the end of the world. They're going to kill everyone. They're going to dirty the water, dirty the planet, dirty the air, and kill you. That's the Democrats' plan. They're going to, that's everything you're seeing them do to Trump, they're going to try to do. That's the playbook. And if you think going after President Trump with, these 34 bogus counts, felony, blah, blah, blah, if you think that's a rarity, no, they're going to go, whoever is the next Republican to stick their head up and that has a chance to become president, the Democrat Party will do the same thing. And it's going to get worse because the people that are taking over the Democrat Party, they have lost their ever-loving minds. And they're all in on socialism. And you want to know, well, I'm going to get into this later. I don't want to get ahead of myself. But what I wanted to say about James Carville, I just saw something come across the wires. So a month ago or so, James Carville was telling you how great Plattner is. Who cares about his Nazi tattoo? Who cares about his abuse of clearly his misogyny? That didn't matter. He was going to be a good Democrat and beat Collins and give power to the Democrats. That's what Carville's saying. And then a couple of days ago or so, Carville comes out and now all of a sudden he's against Democrat socialist. He's, oh, these young whippersnappers, they think they know more than us old farts. Yeah, well, that's your party, buddy. So he was okay with the Nazi guy, the tattoo wearing womanizing guy. But then he has a problem with the young up-and-coming socialist. And now he's out today, if I saw this correctly, because again, I was just glancing at the headlines. He's out there saying, okay, Democrats, stop fighting on voter ID. Stop fighting on voter ID. So I do believe he's got some mental issues going on. I really do. I mean, I totally expect, I would not be surprised if one day in the next, I don't know, month or so, that James Carville starts dressing up like a girl or a woman. I shouldn't say that. Bad host. No, I do think this guy's got some things going on. He's all over the place. But now he's coming out, it looks like, and he's telling the Democrat Party. Now let me tell you why he's doing this, ladies and gentlemen. The only reason that Carville is coming out trying to tell the Democrats to stop fighting voter ID laws is because he's seen the numbers. He's seen the polling. And this isn't just any fly-by-night polling. When you're talking about the future elections, no, this is a real test of time that's right now. How do people in this country feel about IDs? And let me tell you something. People, when they answer polling, if you're asking them about a candidate, you don't know if you're getting the truth from them. But when you ask somebody about something like voter ID, where they don't have to attach themselves to a party. See, when you're answering a poll and you have to attach yourself to a Democrat policy or a Republican policy or a Democrat person or a Republican person, sometimes you're hesitant to tell the truth or you don't want to be embarrassed or you're afraid, oh, the media and my friends tell me to go this way, so I better go with the crowd. Well, when you're asked about voter ID, it's common sense. And sometimes common sense, it really makes it into people to where even somebody who doesn't really want to be a commonsensical person, they can't avoid it because something like voter ID is such a logical thing. You have to have an ID to get on a plane. You have to have an ID to get a bank account. You have to have an ID to get just about anywhere in Washington. If you go to any Democrat event, you're not getting in there without a voter ID. I mean, an ID card. So why should voting be any different? I would contend that voting is one of the most important and wonderful privileges as a citizen of this country. And you darn well should. If it's just as important to get on a plane or open a bank account or walk into a Democrat event or any other politician's event, and it's important enough where they have to ask you for an ID, how on earth can voting not be important enough to show your ID? You explain that one to me, because you can't do it with common sense and you can't do it with logic. And apparently 85 almost percent of the American people are out there saying, yeah, you should have an ID to register to vote. And then another close to 80% say, yeah, you should show that ID again when you vote. So hear me right. Let me repeat this. Hear me right. Hear me well. Almost 85% of the people in this country are saying, yes, when you register to vote, you should show an ID. And then another almost 80% of the people of this country say, not only show your ID when you register to vote, you should have to show your ID when you vote. And see, the Democrats are on the wrong side of that issue, because why? Well, they have to go against everything President Trump wants, and they have to go against anything the Republicans want, and they have to go against anything that's going to make the election safe. Why on earth would you support a party today that does everything to make elections not so secure? Now, I'm not telling you, and I'm not going to rehash, so don't even try to call and tell me about 2020, because I'm not going to live backwards. I'm going to live forward. All right. I'm not going to, you know, I raced a lot of motorcycles, and I still do a little bit. But when I was younger, I raced a lot of motorcycles. And one of the first things your coach will tell you, don't race what's behind you. You race what's in front of you. And politics can be the same way, folks. We want to go forward. We don't want to go backwards. The only time you take a glance backwards in politics is when you need to re-educate yourself on history. Like all of these Democrat socialists that are coming up, they need to look backwards at history, because everything they're proposing has failed. Everything the Democrat Party is proposing today as being pushed by the Democrat Socialist of America, all of these things that they want to do, everything. We can look at history, and in the piles of history, in the heaps of the ashes of the historical ash pile, let me put it that way, in the historical ash pile, you will find the failures of socialism, Marxism, communism, any other ism, authoritarianism, dictatorism. You will find that in history that they all failed. But yet you have a party in this country that is full steam ahead. Oh, we gonna do it right. We gonna do it right. They you got a lot of young people coming up with heads full of mush because of tenured college professors who couldn't make a living any other way. So they're getting paid by endowments and wherever else they're getting money. And unfortunately from grants from your tax wallet, your tax dollars that go to pay for some of these grants, these professors are being paid to indoctrinate your kids into hating the country and to the believing, well, although socialism and communism has never worked, it just hasn't been tried right. And now you guys, you 20-somethings, oh, you're going to be the ones to get it right. You just have to steamroll the old farts that are still the establishment Democrats. I mean, it's fun to watch what's going on right now. But when I see somebody like Carville, who's just all over the place, and now he's trying to tell the Democrats, as much as I make fun of Carville, some things he does get right. The guy did get Bill Clinton elected twice. I mean, the guy does know a little bit of what he's talking about. And I do believe the reason why you need to pay attention to Carville is because he's all about power. That man wants the Democrats to have all the power. He would love a one-party rule system because he would love all the power, because he's still buddy-buddies with all of them. And so they probably should listen to him, because he knows that being the Democrat Party being against voter ID is a losing issue for them. And if the Republicans were smart, they would keep talking about this, not in terms of we need to make everybody that's already registered. See, one of the problems with the SAVE Act or Voter ID Act or whatever they're calling it these days is that you don't want to force people like me and you and my dad, especially somebody like my dad who had to go through what he went through to become a citizen, now to be a citizen and have already assimilated. And now he's on the backside of life. He's on the back nine, let's say. You shouldn't have to go to somebody like my dad and say, I'm going to make you re-show your passport or re-show your, or reprove your citizen. We don't want to disturb. There's no need to do that. You just need to have an ID to vote. There's nothing wrong. My dad, when he isn't, I shouldn't say this, but my dad is 91 years old. He will not miss a vote. He will not miss a vote. It can be a special election. It can be a general election. It can be a midterm election. And he will not miss a vote. That's my 91-year-old dad. And so when he goes to vote, you know what he's got? He makes sure that he has his ID handy and ready to go. So if my 91-year-old dad, who still has an accent, even though he'll tell you he doesn't, but he does, if he can show his ID, have it ready. He walks in to the voting booth with a hand, with the ID in his hand. So when he walks into the actual voting library or school or wherever it is, his ID is in his hand. If he can do it, so can you. And you know, if you are a fellow minority, now I'm speaking to you here behind this microphone as a minority. If you're a fellow minority, a brown person, a black person, a yellow, whatever, if you are a fellow minority, one of my minority brethren, you ought to be very, very ticked off that today's Democrat Party thinks you're too stupid to know how to carry an ID. Today's party, folks, today's Democrat Party, especially if you're black, man, you guys have been abused by the Democrat Party for years. And why you still let them abuse you, I don't know. I don't know. And now they want to, you know, they're done abusing. Well, they're not done abusing the black folks. The black folks just don't seem to care. So now they're on trying to abuse the Hispanic vote, my brown brethren, and it's really ticking me off. So folks, why would you join and stay with a party that thinks you're too dumb to carry an ID? We'll be back, folks.
0: Those who love him, listen to find out what he's going to say next. Those who disagree with him, also listen to see what he's going to say next. It's the Eric Erickson Show.
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1: Hey, ladies and gentlemen, I am Victor Armendariz, filling in for Eric Erickson. Listen, folks, thank you. I'm already getting some feedback from some of you guys, and you listeners are amazing, amazing, amazing, amazing. So I'm just thrilled to be here, and just a big thanks to the Erickson team. They make it so easy, and I cannot speak enough of how nice they are and good to me and how awesome you listeners are, because folks, listen, I am just, as I told you before, I'm just a dude that's had most of my life two jobs at a time. And I'm not a lawyer. I'm not a doctor. I'm none of those things. I went to a wonderful state college here in Georgia, and I work hard because that's what my dad taught me to do. And that's all I know. I've had a love for radio, folks, since I was a child. And because of the hard work and the work ethic that my dad gave me, and because of good people like you, if it weren't for you, listener, I just, all of you listeners, I can never thank you enough, because I wouldn't be where I am today if it weren't for you. And for, of course, good people like the Erickson team. So big thanks to them. Now, I don't have a whole lot of time in this segment, folks, but listen, I'm going to give the phone number out because I'm really bad about that. Just take the number down. I'm not going to take calls right now, but after the top of the hour, I will. I'll definitely get into some calls for you guys. So it's 877-973-7425. 877-973-7425. You can be a part of the show. But again, I'll do this after the top of the hour. So write that down and be prepared. As long as you've got a great, you know, good comment, good conversation, it's Anything Goes Friday. Now, if you call in and you're angry, you're mad, or you're rude, you will not get past the call screener. Trust me on that. You will not. So you need to have something smart to say or something good. Get your thoughts together. And any topic going on today, I don't mind discussing with you. But you better not be mean to the call screener, and you better not be try to be angry or try to get through. Listen, he knows all your tricks. So don't even try it. Don't even try it. So we'll get, and some of the other things, I'm going to get to you. I will get to you, some more about immigration and what I experienced and what I saw during the Biden administration, because I want you guys to hear this, because I don't know of any other host that can really tell you some of the things that I can tell you, because I actually lived it. I saw it with my own two eyes, and I had conversations with family and friends who had to alter the way they lived because of the people, the criminal element that came up. And then I'm going to tell you guys something, folks. I'm going to tell you some, everybody thinks that these are all Mexicans and Guatemalans and Nicaraguans and Hondurans. Everybody thinks it's just these laborers coming up through here. Well, no, folks, I'll tell you what I saw with my own two eyes, because we're talking Chinese. We're talking, the Islamists coming from the Middle East. Now, and I'm talking about them being, men of military age. And if you think they're coming up here because they got good plans for this country, or because they want to assimilate, you got another thing coming. You must be a Democrat if you feel that way, or if you think that way. Because again, I'm not going to tell you that everybody's bad that came over here, because they're not. Not going to do it. And nobody, I don't think anybody really, myself included, is against immigration, legal immigration. It is the graciousness of this country and the goodness of the American people that welcomed my father here. I wouldn't be here were it not for the greatness of this country. So I don't want anybody to hear me wrong, including Media Matters or any other liberal group that's listening right now. Don't hear me wrong. I love this country. And if it wasn't for the greatness of the country, I wouldn't be here, because this country welcomed my dad. But you know what? My dad did it the right way. My dad worked his tail off to do it the right way. And when you allow open borders, you're just slapping my dad and my uncle in the face. And I don't like it. All right, folks, I'm filling in for Eric Erickson. I'm Victor Armendariz, and we'll be right back.
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6: Two people discovered dead in Owosso. Highway 266 and Highway 169 will have various lane closures today at their junction today until 3 o'clock.
7: At noon, it is cloudy and 82 degrees in Tulsa. From the KRMG 24-hour Fox News Center, I'm Bert Williams with team coverage of our top stories. A man and a woman are found dead in a home in Owosso.
8: Owosso police say a juvenile made a call to 911 around 11:15 last night from a home in the Morrow Place neighborhood. When officers got to the home, they found a man and a woman shot to death inside. Captain Nick Boatman says this is a multi-scene investigation.
9: They ended up finding a vehicle that was related to the incident about a quarter mile away.
8: Police do not believe there's a threat to the public. Crystal Kelly, 102.3 KRMG, Tulsa's News and Talk.
7: With rising costs, food banks are seeing an increase in activity. Advocates say food banks were created to help mainly during emergencies, but now more families are relying on them every month.
10: We're not getting as much as we used to as well. So then we have to find ways to make our budget stretch, try to reach out for donations, try to seek help.
7: Food banks say their goal is to help families when their benefits don't last the entire month. New evidence is coming out in the case against the Pauls Valley High School shooting suspect.
11: Yesterday, a student testified that Principal Kurt Moore tackled 20-year-old Victor Hawkins during the April shooting, and Moore was shot in the leg. An OSBI agent testified Hawkins was fascinated by school shootings and told investigators he wanted to kill office staff. Authorities say Hawkins entered the school with two loaded handguns. He remains behind bars on $1 million bond with arraignment set for September. Grand Barrel, 102.3 KRMG, Tulsa's News and Talk.
7: Families in Claremore are invited to a free national night out and back-to-school bash on Tuesday, August 4th at Claremore Lake Park. The event runs from 6:30 to 8:30 p.m. and will feature live music, free pizza, snow cones, school supplies while they last, and information to help families get ready for the new school year. 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There's an egg recall.
12: The FDA says Midwest Poultry Services is voluntarily recalling nearly 1.6 million dozen shell eggs sold under brands including Kroger, Simple Truth, Country Morning, and Sunups. The eggs were distributed in Texas, Oklahoma, Arkansas, Louisiana, New Mexico, and Mississippi. Officials say the contamination was discovered during routine testing. Consumers should not eat the recalled eggs and should return them to the store for a full refund. Ted Lindner, Fox News.
7: 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The three big things you need to know. And the Eric Erickson Show is next. 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
2: 1023 KRMG has Tulsa's most accurate and dependable five-day forecast.
3: A few widely scattered showers around as we head through the afternoon and tonight. Temp 91 today, but tomorrow we crank up the heat. 99 the high, near 103 Sunday, and 103 to 104 Monday and Tuesday. I'm Chief Meteorologist James Adelot for Fox 23 and 1023 KRMG, Tulsa's news and talk.
2: 1206, cloudy, 82 degrees.
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2: 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I'm Bert Williams, 1023 KRMG, Tulsa's news and talk.
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1: Hey, ladies and gentlemen, I am Victor Armendariz. I got a little show called Victor Armendariz Show. So if you're wondering, who is this? This doesn't sound like Eric. No, folks, listen, I try to fill Eric's shoes, but it's tough to do, man. He's about 2 feet taller than me, so it's not easy. But I'm Victor Armendariz, A-R-M-E-N-D-A-R-I-Z. Correctly, and you can find me. It's Victor Armendariz Show. I'm on Facebook. I'm on Instagram. I'm on X. I might be a couple of other places that I don't know. Listen, folks, I will always be honest with you. Always honest with the listeners. I don't like social media. I think social media rots the brain. And if you're spending 2, 3, 4, 5 hours a day on social media, I implore you to cut it in half. And when the weekend comes, I implore you to turn it off. It will do your soul some good. And when Sunday comes, do me a favor. Please step into a church. It's going to do you much better than going down rabbit holes on social media. Oh my gosh, I could do a whole show on the problems with social media, but I will not do that. But anyway, so look me up, folks. I would really appreciate it. I would really appreciate it if you could find me, follow me, Facebook, Instagram, X, and all those places. I'm Victor Armendariz or Victor Armendariz Show. You can find me. I'm listed there several ways. I would appreciate it. So thank you. All right. So one of the things I want to get into, I will wrap up the immigration talk. I've got a couple of sound bites I want you guys to hear, so this is going to be good. But then I'm going to get to some socialism. You know how the Democrats and these people on the left constantly want to rewrite history. Well, you know this little history moment in time, if you go way back and go, gosh, you know, 250 years ago or so, there was a guy that rode a horse, Paul Revere, and he went riding through the streets and screaming, "Hey, the British are coming, the British are coming." You know what they need to do now? We're going to need another Revere. We're going to need another Revere to come through the streets. Now, I don't know if you want to do it on a horse. I mean, if it's me, I'm going to do it in a big, bad V8. Yeah, I like V8s. I know gas is high, but I know at some point gas is going to come down so I can keep feeding the beast. I have a V10. I have a V10. I'm very proud of it. And I call it the beast. And it gets about 7 miles to the gallon. So I don't drive it a lot, but I do like to drive it. So maybe a big V10, a big V8 needs to come barreling down the road. And we need to be screaming, "The socialists are coming. The socialists are coming." Because ladies and gentlemen, if you know, you've been told all your life, "Oh, that could never happen here. That could never happen in the United States." Yeah, it could. It could. Because when you have a group of people that take over from within. Now, I want you to understand something. My grandmother, who's not here anymore with us,

0: But I'm sure she's watching down, and in Spanish, she's probably got some really good words for me. But my grandmother from Mexico, she told me one time, she goes, what will change the United... Now, she told me in Spanish, and I'm not going to do that because a lot of you don't speak Spanish, so I won't do that. So, but she told me that she said, listen, the United States will change when the people figure out how to take over from within. That was my grandmother. My grandmother said that. She doesn't even live in this country, never has lived in this country, couldn't speak English. She lives in Mexico when she was alive. But I would visit her every year. She would visit me and our family every year. And she would say, what will change the United States is when people take it over from within. And I didn't know back then what she meant by that, but I sure know what she means now. I sure know what she means now. Because if you look and pay attention, and I implore you guys, I know you listeners pay attention, but you probably have friends that don't. So that's why I asked you when I do this show to take out a notepad and write down notes, because I want you to be able to convey some of the things that I tell you to your friends and your family members who maybe they're not as astute as you are. Maybe they don't pay attention. And I understand it's hard to spend the time to really pay attention to politicians. Politicians are very good about dangling things to distract you or to push shows like the View, and to push things on TV and get make sure you have enough beer and enough football games or whatever to watch to keep your mind off of what they're doing to you. Because let me tell you something, and you're probably going to want to write this down. You're going to want to write this down. The politicians that are making laws and demanding that you live a certain way, that we the people live a certain way, they will never live the way they want us to live. So hear me, folks. Turn up your volumes. The people in Washington who are making laws and screaming and stomping their feet, telling you how to live, telling we the people how to live. The people in Washington that are stomping their feet and telling us that we don't need abundance. The people telling us, like Bernie Sanders, we don't need a lot of choice. Those people telling us those things will never live how they're demanding we live. Understand that. Understand that. Those people that force black families to keep their kids in a failing school, where do you think their kids go to school? You think their kids are in a failing school? No. Don't be silly. These politicians are better than you. The bureaucrats are better than you. No, while your kids forced to stay in a failing school, their kids go to the top private schools all around Virginia and the Washington area. They will never live like you. You've got to remember, that's the biggest point that I can tell you to use against your friends, your family, not against them, but when you're having conversations or you have people that are on the fence and they just don't really know, I'm told that Trump is bad and blah, blah, blah. No, have them do some research, help them through it. And so they can make a decision on what's best for themselves, what's best for their wallet, what's best for their family, what's best for the American citizen. Because I will be the first to tell you, if you take away the names and take away the emotions and you look at policy and you say, is this going to help my family? Is this going to help the American citizen? I will tell you, if you do that, you will become a Republican voter. Now, are all Republicans good? No. Is everything they pass going to be great? No. But the majority of what they want... yeah, that's good stuff. It's better than what the Democrats are offering. So you've got to understand that, folks. That's just something I want you to really take to heart. One of the biggest examples is Obamacare. Obama and the Democrats are purposely trying to destroy our health care. You people out there who think that Medicare for all and socialized medicine, it's all going to lead to government controlled health care, single payer. That's what they want. Ladies and gentlemen, I've seen it. Mexico does that. Mexico has been calling themselves a socialist mess hall. No, a socialist democracy. They've been calling themselves that for years. And they have socialized medicine. They have single payer medicine. I, as a Mexican citizen, because yes, I'm a dual citizen. I'll be honest with you. I'm a dual citizen. My country is the United States. I'm an American first, but I am a dual citizen. I could go to Mexico and get free, and I'm using air quotes, free healthcare. I don't do that because I like to live. And I have had some health issues, folks. I'm a cancer survivor and I'm a heart attack survivor. And because of the wonderful doctors in this country and the doctors that haven't been affected by Obamacare, and thank God I had decent health insurance that wasn't Obamacare, I'm alive today. Now, I could have gone to Mexico and I could have got my free health care. I didn't do it, folks, because I've seen them, what they do. I've seen those hospitals. I've seen how bad they are and how understaffed they are. Because wherever you have socialism, you don't have abundance. You have shortages. You know where you have abundance? Capitalism. Free enterprise. That's where your abundance is. It isn't going to be with socialism. So, and again, folks, listen, I'm not angry. I'm just right. I'm just right. I've seen this firsthand with my own eyes. I've seen this stuff. So this is why I'm so passionate. So let me, my goodness, I'm going to run out of time. Let me wrap up this. So I want to do a soundbite. Listen, folks, like I told you, these politicians, they tell you one thing one day and they tell you another thing another day. And I want to tell you how different the Democrat Party is. Because one thing you're going to hear me say is today's Democrat Party is not yesterday's Democrat Party. Today's Democrat Party is not the party of Kennedy. They're not even the party of Bill Clinton. Now, Hillary Clinton is no Bill Clinton. You've got to understand that. Hillary Clinton has been a moon bat ever since I've seen her come on the page. Bill Clinton was not like that. And I want you folks, just listen to this, and I'll get into this. Just listen to this right here.
1: All Americans, not only in the states most heavily affected, but in every place in this country, are rightly disturbed by the large numbers of illegal aliens entering our country. The jobs they hold might otherwise be held by citizens or legal immigrants. The public service they use impose burdens on our taxpayers. That's why our administration has moved aggressively to secure our borders more by hiring a record number of new border guards, by deporting twice as many criminal aliens as ever before.
0: Did you hear that, ladies and gentlemen? That was Bill Clinton, Democrat, and I believe that was 1995. And what did he say? Oh, we're deporting twice as many criminal aliens, and we're hiring more border guards. We're going to secure the border because illegal aliens take jobs that might otherwise be held by an American citizen. That was Bill Clinton. Now, if I had just read that to you and told you it was a Trump speech, I would have sent every Democrat listening right now to a cry closet. They would, or they would have went to an angry room and started bashing things until they could get to their phone maybe and call and yell at me because they would have thought it was Trump. But no. That was Bill Clinton, Democrat. Bill Clinton, the Democrat. And if Bill Clinton were to say that today, they would run him out of that party. No Democrat could say what he's saying today. And now you've got relics like Chuck Schumer and Pelosi and all those people around Washington who are on video saying these things like Bill Clinton said. And yet today, they're trying to change their tune. As if you couldn't go to this wonderful machine you have in your hand called a iPhone or a Droid phone, and you couldn't look it all up. This is how dumb politicians think you are. And actually, nay, I should say this. This is how dumb politicians hope you are. That you won't do your research. But luckily, you've got me, Vic Bromandares, here filling in for Eric Erickson, and I'm going to tell you the truth. That was the Democrats. So look where the Democrats are today. Nothing has changed with the law, ladies and gentlemen. Nothing has changed, but their rhetoric has changed because they hate Donald Trump and they hate the Republicans and they hate losing power. And they think enough of you out there are dumb enough to buy into their socialism mess and to their immigration stuff. And listen, let me tell you what's behind their anti-immigration. The only reason they're so angry with deporting people is because not so much that we're deporting voters and although that's long term what they want, but right now they need the numbers. They need the body counts. Your Democrat Party is terrified of the 2030 census that's coming around the corner. Your Democrat Party is terrified of the census that's coming around the corner in 2030 because they're losing bodies. And they need illegal aliens to beef up their count. So, all right, ladies and gentlemen, listen, when we come back, oh my goodness, when we come back, I'm going to get into some socialism talk. We're going to get into, can the Republicans win in November? Lots of things we're going to get into, folks. I want you to stand by. We've got lots to get to. I am Victor Armendariz filling in for Eric Erickson, and phone calls we'll take next.
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6: Yeah, we are. But today I want to pin you down on something, Mike Lester.
11: Is it, are we talking wrestling or what?
6: No.
11: Okay.
6: No.
11: I mean,
6: no.
11: You know, like full Nelson, half Nelson. I mean, I'm not really into pain.
6: No.
11: Okay.
6: All right. We could start over, but I'm going to keep going. Give me three good reasons why someone would not want a fixed index annuity.
11: Okay. An FIA.
6: An FIA.
11: That's not going to make sense to our listeners right now, but fixed index, there's a lot of different ones. Okay. Number one, long-term contract. Penalties to get your money out.
6: Ooh, that's a good one.
11: And the penalties, depending on the contract, could be 10% or more. Number two, false information. Guarantees that sound too good to be true. So they guarantee you stock market participation, no risk of loss. Sounds good. What's the participation? If your participation is 1% and you could have gone to a CD, you should have gotten a CD. So the participation is really, really important. And then things like income for life. Well, income for life, that's great. Where does the income come from? In my experience with fixed index annuities, it comes from your principal. I don't know anybody who wants income that is not actually income. They're just paying you out of your own pocket. And then I say number three is just, where do you wind up 10 years after, 20 years after? So you made this long-term commitment. You have very little liquidity. You don't have options. You wind up in a situation where, okay, I had income, but they paid me out of my own pocket. They guaranteed me growth, but I only got minimal growth. It's just the advisor who sells these accounts to you is getting a commission up front. You have to ask yourself, where does that money come from? How do they get paid? And how can they promise this? Too good to be true is too good to be true. 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
13: Red alert traffic means traffic flow is not normal. Crashes, lane closures, construction, slowdowns, and the dreaded...
14: All lanes are shut down.
15: There's a wrecker there. There's OHP there.
13: KRMG has the most frequent traffic updates in Tulsa, combined with the most knowledgeable traffic anchors in the city.
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0: Filling in for Eric today, Victor Armendariz.
1: Hey, ladies and gentlemen, it's Victor Armendariz filling in for Eric Erickson. Hey, guys, I want to, I got to pause here for a second because I'm seeing something else come across the wires now. I am sure anybody with a brain has pretty much assumed that China and Russia is probably selling arms to Iran. When they had this peace pause, and look, I'm going to tell you, I'm not a sycophant for either side. I'm just going to tell you using common sense and logic. What President Trump is doing in Iran is noble. Don't make a mistake and let anybody tell you different. Getting rid of a crazy Ayatollah, whack job leadership that believes that it's their job and mission to end the world. They don't need a nuke. They don't need a nuke, so I understand what Trump is doing. Now, his quest for peace, I don't understand how Democrats especially, well, I do because they're not truthful, but if you believe what Democrats say, then why were they so mad when Trump tried to end this conflict with peace? Why? Who would be mad at that? I don't understand that. So I wasn't mad with what he tried. Just little old humble me. I think he let it go too long. He trusted Iran too long, or he let them have too much time, because clearly they were trying to rearm, and letting them have a little bit of money was probably not the best idea. But again, look, I'm not going to be an armchair quarterback. I think Trump really wants peace. That man really is against war. That man does not like people to die. I mean, if you haven't figured that out about Trump, then you're just suffering from TDS and you don't want to see the truth. But I think to think that letting Iran have money and to think that they're not going to spend it on weapons is kind of silly. And I don't know who told, I don't know if it was Vance or, I don't know. I just don't know. But there's some stuff coming across the wire now that it looks like it's very, very likely that Putin and Xi were probably selling and trying to get stuff to Iran. And that's better technology than Iran had. Look, when you see Iran suddenly able to strike a United States base, like they did the other day, and they killed, was it three Americans? That's not happening because Iran suddenly figured out how to do it. It's because China or Russia or both are giving them a hand. And we're not going to be able to allow that, ladies and gentlemen. So at some point, President Trump is going to have to lay the hammer down. I believe it looks like he's issued a very staunch warning to Xi and to Putin. Now, I don't know what you're going to do. I mean, you don't want to drag them in. I don't think Russia could get into a war right now. They can't even beat Ukraine. And China doesn't have the economy. Although when a communist nation is hurting and the people start fearing their people are going to revolt, then they do kind of look at war as a way to bring their people back together. So I don't know. I just don't know. I don't have a crystal ball. But what I do know is at some point President Trump's going to have to crush this. Now, you got to make a decision. You either come to a deal and pull out and just say, all right, if we see the through satellites that you're going to try anything, we're going to blow it up, but we're going to go away. We're going to come home. Or you're going to have to just lay down the hammer and extinguish, for lack of a better term, these Ayatollahs and the IRG. I don't know. I don't know if there's any middle room there. I don't see how you can have peace with these people. They don't believe in peace. That's one thing you've got to understand. So, all right, folks, listen, I am Victor Armendariz filling in for Eric Erickson. When we come back, I'm going to get into some socialism talk and lots of other things, too. So don't go anywhere.
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2: What is the most dangerous intersection in Tulsa?
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2: At 12:30, we have sunny sky, rather cloudy skies and 87 degrees in Tulsa. From the KRMG 24-hour Fox News Center, I'm Burt Williams with team coverage of our top stories. A 5-year study from Gorsuch Law Group shows Admiral and Memorial is the most dangerous intersection in Tulsa. Intersections on 71st Street appear twice on the list. Anthony Gorsby is urging drivers to slow down.
4: Give yourself a little extra time when you're turning left. Make sure that you're not just looking for where you're going, but observing your surroundings.
2: The study says from 2017 to 2021, the top 10 intersections saw more than 500 accidents. City Lights Foundation celebrated its 13th annual Nightlight Tulsa event Thursday, making more than a decade of serving the city's unhoused community. The organization began when the then 8-year-old Ben Grounds asked to spend his birthday handing out sandwiches instead of receiving gifts. Today, Nightlight Tulsa provides meals, clothing, haircuts, and other support services while bringing volunteers and the community together to build lasting relationships. Could rail passengers soon be stopping at Trump Station?
5: As part of an $8 billion redesign of New York's Penn Station, Transportation Secretary Sean Duffy is urging senators to also rename the train hub. The request did not include suggestions for a new name, but Duffy has indicated he'd like to see the station named for President Trump, saying at an event last year, it has a nice ring to it. Penn Station is named after the Pennsylvania Railroad, the now defunct rail company that built the station in Midtown Manhattan. At the White House, Jared Halpern, Fox News.
2: Tulsa's most accurate and dependable 5-day forecast. The three big things you need to know. And the Eric Erickson Show is next. It's 1232.
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15: We made it for Friday. We've got a couple of showers to deal with. 91 degrees as the showers move out tonight. The heat moves in. 99 tomorrow, 103 Sunday, and 103 to 104, maybe 105 Monday and Tuesday. I'm Chief Meteorologist James Adelot for Fox 23 and 1023 KRMG, Tulsa's news and talk.
2: 1235, it is cloudy and 83 degrees.
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2: 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President Trump preparing to speak at the White House Correspondents' Dinner tonight.
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2: 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I'm Bert Williams, 1023 KRMG, Tulsa's News and Talk.
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1: Hey, ladies and gentlemen, mi gente, welcome back. It's the Eric Erickson Show, and I am Victor Armendariz, your Mexican, not afraid to be American. Folks, you can find me anywhere. Just look me up, Victor Armendariz. You can Google me. I had somebody in Sam's do it the other day. It's the weirdest thing, ladies and gentlemen. It's the weirdest thing, and I know it's going to happen again because Eric's audience is so big. But it's just, it's weird. Every now and then, this does not happen often, so please don't hear me the wrong way. But every now and then, somebody will hear my voice, and they'll know who I am. And it's very strange. I'm not used to it. And again, it doesn't happen often, but every now and then. But I was in Sam's and somebody was like, hey, I know you. You're that Mexican dude. And it was very humbling and very neat. And then they started Googling to show other employees at Sam's, and it was kind of funny. So But you can find me anywhere. Just spell it correct. A-R-M-E-N-D-A-R-I-Z. And as much as I don't like social media, I still need you to follow me. Unfortunately, when I do what I do, I need you guys to go follow me. So I'd appreciate it if you guys would go look me up. Wonderful listeners that you are. I know you will. Okay, so if you want to be a part of the show today, you can. 877-973-7425. 877-973-7425. If you want to be a part of the show, anything goes Friday. Just don't be mean to the call screener because he will hang up on you. No, I don't know if he'll do that, but he won't let you through. So, okay, I want to talk a bit about the socialist. My question to you, ladies and gentlemen, is do you know who these socialists are? Do you really know who they are? I know you're hearing about it because even CNN and I don't know about MSNBC, folks. I try to see some of that. You know, lucky for you, when I do research for my shows, no matter if it's my show or if I'm filling in for someone, I will look at MSNBC and I take that bullet so you don't have to, because it is painful to try and watch those folks on that channel. But I want to know what they're thinking. But even with this socialist uprise, even stations like that, now MSNBC or MS Now, whatever they call themselves, they love it. But CNN, they're having to cover some of this because of some of the moon bat crazy stuff that some of these people are saying. And I want you to know this, the best way to know that the Democrat Party's in trouble is like this. Mondami, this dude in New York City, he's mayor. The guy is a mayor. I mean, if you or anybody else wanted to be a mayor, you could just go find a city and go run and you can pretty much get elected mayor. But this Mondami guy, not only does he think he's got way more power than he does, he's already looking to the future. This guy thinks he's going to be president. And don't laugh, folks. A month ago or more, I said, if you're a listener to my show, I said, you pay attention. It will not be long before some people in the Democrat realm will, and the media will start asking, well, can the Constitution be amended? Can the Constitution be changed so that Mondami can run for president? And not 5 seconds after I said that, there was an interview, and I don't remember who it was, with Mondami, and they asked him, well, do you think the Constitution should be changed? Well, of course he does. Of course he does. First of all, your socialists that are coming up today, they don't care about the Constitution. And here is the dirty little secret. Your Chuck Schumers and Bernie Sanders, I mean, come on, Bernie Sanders is, what, 125 years old? I mean, this dude has been in, I mean, maybe two of my lifetimes, this guy's been sitting up there in the Senate. I don't know why the people of Vermont continue to send him, but I guess that man, and here's how you know these people are so power hungry. Bernie Sanders, being 100 and whatever years old that he is, this guy, instead of retiring, here's another thing. I'm sorry, folks. This stuff pops in my head. If you're a pilot for Delta or another airline, you're forced to retirement. How come our politicians aren't forcing retirement? I would venture to say that running this country and making decisions that are going to affect my life and your life, I'd venture to say you need to have it all there. You need to be more of a young whippersnapper in Washington than an old fart. And so if you can't fly a plane after 65 or 67, whatever it is, and you're mandatory, you have to retire, how come our politicians can sit up there and suck up the power? And I was going to say something else, and I'm not going to. This is a family show. I'm going to be nice. But if politicians can sit up there in Washington and just soak up power and die on the floor of the Senate and die in the halls of Congress, why? Why do we allow that? Now, I don't know how we're going to change it, because it would require those very people that are so stuck on power to change it, and they're never going to change it. I don't know. Maybe as a voter, at some point we can demand it. If we would all get together and pay attention and use the power of our vote, we could make real change. But you've got these people up there, that are just 100 years old, and they want to die on the floor instead of retiring and going to spend out their golden years with their family. What does it say about a person that would choose power over the people of this country, choose that over their family? I mean, does Bernie Sanders not have a family that he can go spend his golden years with? Do these people not have lives outside of Washington? I guess not. I guess not, because they are clinging to power to the last breath they have. And what a shame. What a shame that is. So maybe we, the people, can change that at some point. But what's amazing to me, and what you got to understand, is the people like Sanders and Chuck Schumer and Nancy Pelosi and Cory Booker and the establishment Democrats, they're no different than your young whippersnapper socialists coming up. The only difference is your established Democrats, the establishment Democrats, they were hiding it from you. They were letting a lot out of the bag, but they were still hiding the socialists from you. What they really want to do, they're hiding it from you. The young whippersnappers, they don't understand that they're supposed to hide it from you. They don't get that. And here's the funny thing about this. If it wasn't so serious, it would be more funny. But it is kind of funny when you think about this way. Your Democrats, the old guard, the establishment, they're the ones that created the college environment, that created the teachers and professors that are able to indoctrinate your kids. They're the ones up there in Washington that created this ridiculous public government school system that allows teachers to indoctrinate your kids from elementary school to high school and to college. They're the ones that created the system that's teaching your kid to hate their country. They did that. So now the young whippersnappers that they've had filling their heads full of mush since high school, now those young whippersnappers, they're in college and they're graduating. And they've been told all along the way, socialism is great. It just hasn't been done right. Communism is great. It's for the people. Capitalism is bad. Choice is bad. Independence is bad. Individuality is bad. They've been drilled this into their heads since they were in elementary school. And it started with the climate hoax. That's how they started. And then they get to college and now they're graduating. So they're coming out of college going, well, no one told me I had to hide the fact that I'm a socialist. I was told socialism was great. And now they're doing what my grandmother said would happen. They're starting to get elected. You're most of, if not all, but most, I don't know if it's all, but most of them, most of your young socialists right now that's winning primaries and knocking out the old establishment guard. And they're, listen, don't make a mistake. They are part of the Democrat Party. They don't want to be, if they wanted to be different than the Democrat Party, then they would get on ballots as a Democrat socialist. They're not. They're on ballots as a Democrat. And they're winning. And most of them are either in college, still in college, or some kind of teaching thing, or they're a bartender, or they're nothing against bartenders, folks. I did it. But I learned to work hard as a bartender. I learned that if I worked hard, I wouldn't stay a bartender. I would just progress. Because I was taught a long time ago, and here's something you want to write down. In order to get to success, you better have a work ethic. You better have a work ethic so you can achieve success. The only place, and see, socialists want to put success before work. Socialism just want to go, they want to bypass work and be straight to success. So what you're seeing with these socialist young people coming up and winning elections, they can't make it in the real world. They can't make a living. They can't afford to live. So what do? They convince people to elect them so they can go live off the taxpayer. And then really screw up your life, because they want to jump to success. They don't want to put the work in that's required. And the only place, folks, and write this down, the only place success comes before work is a dictionary. That's it. The only place success will come before work is a dictionary. All right. So you should write that down. But these socialists, they're coming out of these colleges and they're not understanding that they're supposed to hide this, because their professors and the Democrats they were listening to, they told them socialism was great. And now these old guard, the establishment Democrats, they're having to fight these young Democrats, because the young Democrats aren't hiding what they want to do to you. They want to take away your choice. Even Bernie Sanders has said this plenty of times. He hasn't been hiding this, but for a long time, Bernie Sanders was considered the fringe. Now Bernie Sanders is mainstream. He is mainstream. He is the Democrat Party. Bernie Sanders is the Democrat. You thought they would have learned their lesson after Joe Dementia Patient Biden, but nope. Dementia Joe didn't teach them anything. Now they're all behind Bernie Sanders. And I'm going to get to 2028 in another segment. We're going to get to that, because don't think Bernie Sanders doesn't have some kind of plan up his sleeve. But Bernie Sanders is the Democrat Party right now. It used to be he was on the fringe, not anymore. And so Bernie Sanders, if you look back, and Bernie Sanders has been saying for a long time, why do you need choice? You don't need 100 deodorants. You don't need 100 types of bacon. You don't need all the food choices you have. Those are words that actually came out of the mouth of Bernie Sanders. Just like he doesn't want you to have a healthcare choice. He doesn't want you to be able to choose a doctor. He doesn't want you to be able to choose a plan. He wants you to choose the Democrat plan. So, ladies and gentlemen, as I promised, I will go to the phones. So I'm going to go to the phones. We've got caller, I believe you said, caller Mark from New York. Caller Mark, go ahead, buddy. Oh, Mark, you there? All right, hold on. We're going to get this there. Okay, Mark, go for it. Yeah, you got the
16: floor. Hey, how are you?
1: I'm doing
16: fine. Good afternoon. Love your show. Love your show. Absolutely. I agree with everything pretty much what you said, except for the differences in communism and socialism. I think Mondami's a full-blown communist.
1: I don't think you're wrong.
16: And coming from New York, a little background research, only 21.8% of the voting registered voters in New York City voted for Mondami. That's total vote, not just for him. And he only got 50% of that 21.8%. So where are the rest of the people in the country using their heads for more than a hat stand? They're not voting.
1: Mark, my goodness, you bring up a great, great point, because I kind of alluded to it earlier. If the people of this country, you know, the biggest privilege in this country is your vote, and not enough people use it, and they don't use it properly. So, Mark, you're in New York. What are you going to do with this guy, Mondami? He wants to take away your property now.
16: Well, he wants to take away a lot more than just property, and that's what people don't understand. Socialism is not socialism. It's communism in sheep's clothing. Mm. You know, you never let the fox watch the hen house for a reason. But, yeah, for instance, this guy gave a speech trying to arrest Netanyahu. 2 days. 2 days. He knew, it's reported by some of the lamestream media, so you got to know it's true, that he knew that he couldn't do that beforehand. Unless he's a complete moron, which is that may be the choice also. But he knows he couldn't do that, so what does he do? He riles up the Looney Tunes. And then what happens? 2 days ago, now, two guys got stabbed, a Jewish guy and an Asian guy. Mm. In mid-broad daylight by some guy yelling, Allah Akbar.
1: Mm-hmm.
16: So what is the consequence of a mayor being an imbecile and inciting violence? Mm. Apparently nothing.
1: Absolutely. Listen, Mark, thank you so much for the call. Man, calling from New York, I thank you. And man, I feel for you, and I hope you can escape New York at some point. Look, that movie apparently was not just a movie. I think Escape from New York was a documentary. We just didn't know it. But thank you, Mark. Thank you, thank you. Listen, folks, Mark is not wrong. Mondami actually said he campaigned and said he was going to arrest Netanyahu. Now, I ask you this, and think about this during the break. Who hasn't Mondami said he would want to arrest? I mean, think about this. Think about all the killing that's going on. I want you to think about who Mondami doesn't tell you he wants to arrest. All right, folks, I'm filling in for Eric Erickson. I'm Victor Armendariz. We'll be right back.
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2: Hello, la mi gente. Yeah, that's Spanglish. A little bit of hello, but a little bit of hola. All right, ladies and gentlemen, it's Victor Armendariz filling in for Eric Erickson. You can find me. Just look me up. You can Google me. You can do a DuckDuckGo search, which I recommend DuckDuckGo because they're actually, you know, if you look at something, they'll actually give you choices and they won't lead you one way or the other like Google does. 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Look me up, Victor Armendariz, Armendariz. As in zebra, Zulu. And I've got a little show, Victor Armendariz Show. So find me. I would love to have you guys follow me. And you can actually email me too. It's armendariz2010@gmail.com. 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I love to hear from listeners. Now, it takes me a while to answer. I'm not going to lie. But I will. I will answer you. So I'm there. You can find me. And folks, if you want to be a part of the show, 877-973-7425, 877-973-7425. Okay, so what does Mondami not tell you? So this guy, and this is a perfect example. So that was a great call from a caller from New York because he's going to send me on a tangent right now. Mondami is a great place to start because this whole socialism stuff that's taken off here in this country and what a shame, but it is. And I don't want anybody whistling by the graveyard. I want you to take this serious. You're going to hear some pundits on CNN and maybe even Fox News. You're also going to hear some people like James Carville. You're going to hear, some of the sitting Democrats, the old guard. They're going to start telling you, oh, these guys are just on the outside. Oh, this is just in blue cities. Folks, no, it's expanding. It's more than that. Because your old guard wants the same thing. This is the dirty secret, the dirty little secret. Your old Democrat guard wants just as much power as the new socialists that are getting elected. They want the same thing. They just won't tell you the same way. Your Democrat Party is going to try to sugarcoat it and not be honest with who they are. Your Democrat socialist, they're going to tell you who they are and what they want. My goodness, they're telling you they want to abolish the Senate. They want to abolish the president. Well, they want to make the presidency a figurehead. Let me just tell you exactly what they mean. They're not going to abolish the presidency. What they want to do is make the president a figurehead, like the king of Spain or the king of England. They're figureheads. That's what they want to do with the presidency. They go to the Democrat Socialist website. It'll tell you right there. They'll make it sound like it's all pretty wonderful utopia. But when you really read it and understand it, it's misery. It's misery for all except them. Because there's something I want you to know. And this is something else you probably want to write down. I told you you were going to need a pen and paper. Here's something you want to write down. And I want you to take this to heart. Socialism is not for the socialist. It's for you. Socialism, communism is for the people, not for the socialist, not for the communist. So understand that when you hear these people talking and what they want to do to you, socialism is for you, not for them. So, all right, a lot more to get to when we come back. Don't you go anywhere. I am Victor Armendariz filling in for Eric Erickson.
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8: The bombing continues in Iran. Cleaning up a non-injury accident that's at 11th and Cheyenne.
9: At 1 o'clock, we have cloudy skies, 83 degrees in Tulsa. From the KRMG 24-hour Fox News Center, I'm Bert Williams with team coverage of our top stories. The U.S. launching more strikes against Iran on Thursday.
10: Another night of U.S. strikes against Iranian military targets inside Iran. This is the 13th night in a row. Those attacks by the U.S. began just after 2 a.m. local time. They lasted for more than 2 hours. And it comes as President Trump is warning that something much bigger could be ahead. He told Axios he's considering a massive attack on Iran. He said he's close to making a decision. No decision yet. The one thing the president continues to stress, and that's Iran will never have a nuclear weapon.
9: Fox's Steve Harrigan reporting from Tel Aviv. We kick off a long stretch of 100-degree days this weekend.
11: The heat starts to build after a couple of showers around this afternoon and this evening. We'll see the heat index value climbing up close to 105, if not a little higher tomorrow, and the temperature could get close to that Monday and Tuesday. And no big break in sight. Temperatures should be at or above 100 for most of next week, and that's looking at 8, maybe 9 days in a row.
9: Fox 23 and KRMG chief meteorologist James Adelot. The Oklahoma Bureau of Investigation is warning you about a scam.
12: The man claims to be with the OSBI's Internet Crimes Against Children Task Force. They say he's even sending pictures of fake credentials, saying if you don't call him back, he'll issue a warrant for your arrest. The OSBI says if you get a call or a text, don't respond and don't give any personal information. They say if you get a call like this, contact the OSBI's tip line. Grant Merrill, 102.3 KRMG, Tulsa's News and Talk.
9: The Gateway Foundation has broken ground on the $58.8 million Villages at Rose Hill development in Broken Arrow. The project will include 180 affordable apartments with up to 30% reserved for adults with intellectual and developmental disabilities. The first residents move in during phases that begin in late 2028 and 2029.
13: I'm Lynn Hernandez with your KRMG Tulsa Rocks weekend. 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At River Spirit Casino Saturday night, you can see the band Mixtape 918. And Sunday at The Colony in Midtown, you can see a band called The Gremlins and then Paul Benjamin Band. I'm Lynn Hernandez on 102.3 KRMG, Tulsa's News and Talk.
9: 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The three big things you need to know and more of the Eric Erickson Show is next. 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
3: We'll still make it up into the low 90s today. We'll go 91 in Tulsa with some scattered showers. That'll end as we head overnight tonight. Tomorrow, 99. Sunday, 103. And temps 103 to 105 Monday and Tuesday. I'm Chief Meteorologist James Adelot for Fox 23 and 102.3 KRMG, Tulsa's news and talk.
2: 106, cloudy, 83 degrees.
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2: 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The Democratic National Committee already working on their primary calendar for the 2028 election.
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2: 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I'm Bird Williams, 102.3 KRMG, Tulsa's news and talk.
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0: Today on the Eric Erickson Show, he's the host of the Victor Armendariz Show, a former candidate for Congress, a motivational speaker, cancer survivor, and a proud American of Mexican descent. Filling in for Eric today, Victor Armendariz.
1: Hola, mi gente. Bienvenidos al show. Welcome to the show. Yes, it's the Eric Erickson Show, and no, I'm not Eric. I'm trying to be. No, I'm not. Thank you again to Eric and his team. They are great people, wonderful, wonderful people, and I just enjoy this so much. Thank you to Eric for trusting me to really hold up this microphone, because it's not easy, folks. So I am Victor Armendariz. You can find me. I do have a show. It's the Victor Armendariz Show. Look me up. I would love it. And if you can find me on Facebook, you can find me on Instagram, on X, and all those wonderful places. I would appreciate that. That would be great. Listen, if you want to be a part of the show, 877-973-7425, 877-973-7425. You can be a part of the show, and I'll get to phone calls. Don't you worry. Don't you worry. Now, listen, when it comes to Mondami, this guy's, here's the thing you got to understand. I really want you to hear this, because Mondami, none of you, nobody knew who Mondami was a year or so ago. And this is a guy that, and again, please understand what I mean by what Mondami wants to do to you, he will not do. The way he wants you to live, he will never live. This guy is a silver spoon dude. He's gonna make you think he's for the working man. I'm for the working class. No, he's not. They never have been. Socialism is nothing about the working class. If you want socialism, then you have to understand you want shared misery. Remember what I told you. There's no abundance in socialism. There's only shortages. There's shortages with healthcare. There's shortages with food. You won't have AC. Socialism comes with shortages, not abundance. The only thing you'll have abundance under socialism is misery, because everybody will be shared misery, unless you're part of the elite. Because remember, what did I tell you? Socialism is not for the socialists. It's for the people. Socialism is not for the socialists. It's for the people. You and me. You and me aren't going to be part of the elite. So they will force us to live in shared misery while they live like kings. And Mondami, this dude, nobody knew who he was a year or so ago. This guy was born in Uganda. Do you think his family? Now look up Uganda and you'll see poverty. You won't see how he lived. They have mansions, and they have very, very wealthy family in Uganda. And I guarantee you, I don't even know this to be true, but I would put money that Mondami's compound in Uganda is surrounded by a wall. I'll bet you it's a big, fat, tall wall, because they don't want the peasants to be able to get in to the elites, which is Mondami. And that guy comes here, and he's playing around on social media. The guy lived off his parents. I mean, I don't know. Maybe he's still living off his parents, but I'm sure that somehow the mayor of New York probably makes more than I've made with three jobs at a time. I wouldn't doubt it. But Mondami doesn't know poor. He doesn't know what it's like to be without.

0: And this guy hasn't had to have a job. Hey, in fact, I don't think Bandami's had a real job. This guy's never had to fend for himself. He's never had to be self-reliant because he had his rich parents who were funding him. And so what did he do? He played around on YouTube and social media, and I think he was a rapper at some point, or tried to be, or whatever. But then he figured out, you know what? If I can talk, and I guarantee you he stood in front of a mirror and practiced talking like Obama, because he got that dialect down. And somebody came to him and said, you know, we could groom you into politics. And he was like, hey, power for me? Hey, let's do it. And so now he's leading the socialist way. So again, nobody knew who he was a year or so ago. Now he's leading the Democrat Party. Mandami, a guy who is, look, I don't like to say this about people, but there's no way he's not anti-Semitic. He doesn't like Jewish people. He doesn't like the Jewish state. Just look at him. Just listen to him. But just like that caller before said, Mandami wants to arrest Netanyahu. And until somebody told him, hey, you are more likely to get arrested before you are able to arrest Netanyahu. So now he comes out and he has to be, you know, so during the campaign, Mandami.
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0: Yes, we can. Sí se puede. But now he's having to tell people after he's elected, well, no, you don't get free buses. No, you're not going to get cheaper rent. And no, I can't arrest Netanyahu. Now, here's the thing I want you to understand, but you may not hear from somebody else. Who is Mandami not calling for to be arrested? The massacrists in Hamas, in the Gaza? Those people who started so let me get this straight, Mandami. And I hope somebody's listening that has a line into Mandami, because I would love for him to hear the Mexican, not afraid to be American, tell him how it is. Because I'm going to tell you how it is. Listen, folks, I'm not angry. I'm just right. I'm not angry. I am just right. Mandami, this guy, wants to arrest Netanyahu, and he's mad. He says Netanyahu is committing genocide. So apparently, if you're a country and you get attacked, and you have people not that attack your military, but you have a group come over and they attack civilians, they target civilians, they kill babies, they put babies in ovens. Yes, they did that. We know this to be true. The Hamas people, terrorists, put babies in ovens, ripped kids from their parents, made kids watch them kill their parents. That's what to the people of Israel. And Israel responds in self-defense, and somehow I'm supposed to believe that Israel's committing genocide. No, ladies and gentlemen, I'm too smart for that. And if you're on the right, if you're a Tucker Carlson, listen, I used to like Tucker Carlson, but I don't know if the money got too well for him to become against the Jewish people for some reason. I don't know. But I'm not one of those, and I don't want you to be one of those. And this is why I say get off social media for a while, because if you're going down social media and it's making you mad, why do you want to go through life angry? Life is hard. Why would you want to go through life angry? So don't go down these rabbit holes. And in your heart, you know you shouldn't hate a group of people just because of their religion or just because they're good business people, as my dad always say. Listen, my dad, look, I'm not going to get into a whole lot of stuff, but my dad used to talk about Jewish people to me because he worked with Jewish people. And he would always say the Jewish people listen to them because they're hard workers. So if you're angry at them, you need to look in the mirror and ask yourself why. And don't listen to these politicians and social media that's trying to keep you angry. They want to keep you mad. So Mandami, according to Mandami, you arrest the guy who's defending his people. And ask yourself, if you were a leader of a country and you got attacked and your people were targeted, innocent people and children were targeted and killed and kidnapped, would you not go retaliate? So why is it when just because they're Jewish, that makes them genocidal? No. That's ridiculous. There's no common sense there. There's no logic there. That argument is ridiculous. But Mandami's out there saying he wants to arrest that guy. But you know who he can't wait to meet with? Iranian people. The Iranian government. Don't hear me wrong, folks. The Mandami has people on his staff that have been bending over backwards trying to meet with Iranian government officials. The very Iranian government that killed 40 to 50,000 innocent people who were just trying to protest. So here in this country, we're supposed to believe that Democrats, they want to support and they encourage you to protest. But they won't stand up for innocent people protesting in Iran. Women, children, men being killed by that Iranian just ridiculous government. I'm trying to be nice. Those moon bats over there, those crazy Ayatollahs killing innocent people. Mandami has nothing to say about that. Mandami doesn't want to arrest the Iranians, group, the contingency that comes here to sit at the UN to laugh in our face. No, Mandami wants to meet with them and elevate them. So folks, I'm telling you, you got to think this stuff through. Hey, as I promised, I will take phone calls. So let's go to the phones. We have Stacy from Murphy, North Carolina. I don't even know where Murphy, North Carolina is. Go ahead, Stacy.
2: Hey, Victor, thanks for taking my call. It's the furthest western point of North Carolina you can go to.
0: Well, that's why I don't know it.
2: Hey, listen, I got two small questions on the Save America Act. If we did pass it, here it is, the end of July. We have 3 months till midterms. Would we be able to get everything put into place, such as verification of citizenship? And my second part question is, due to the fact that we found out what happened in New Jersey on the voter rolls, I don't think they would ever overturn an election. But, you know, Virginia, New Jersey, that was two states we were really watching, and the government race was pretty close.
0: Well, Stacey, don't you know there's no such thing as illegals voting? That's what the Democrats told us. No, listen, let me tell you, this is a great call, and I'll let you go so that I can answer you. And thank you for the call, man. I really appreciate it. So here's the thing. When it comes to the SAVE Act, now, when you're talking about verification for registration, the people that are already registered and going to vote, they're not going to be able to change that. But really, all, and this is a thing that I kind of alluded to earlier about the SAVE Act. It would be easy to pass it if you just take out the stuff about what you want to do to people who are already registered and just make it about showing an ID when you vote. If you go in and make it for new voters, for new citizens who are registering for the first time, you make that where you have to prove, actually, you already have to prove your citizenship. So maybe you can embolden that with ID or something. But when you talk about voting and the SAVE Act, if they just made it simple and said, hey, look, if you're going to go vote, you got to show an ID. If they could make that, then the states, it's up to the states. Because you don't want the federal government controlling elections. You don't want that. But they're able to set up parameters, to my knowledge. And so if they were able to pass, hey, you got to have an ID if you're going to vote, then the states, Stacy, the states are going to have to implement that. And I do believe between now and November, it isn't hard to say to your poll workers, hey, you got to see a valid ID. And they have the systems. They just don't want to use it because a lot of the blue cities and the blue states, they don't want to have to do ID verification. So it's all there. They could do it. So if they really wanted to, they could make that part happen. I don't have any doubt about that. Now, when you're talking about registering and doing things like that, that might take a little more because again, once the federal government passes a SAVE Act, whatever's in it, then the states are going to have to implement that. And the states, they've got more control over the elections and as well as it should be. I don't want the federal government controlling elections. I don't want them controlling education either, which is what I almost said. But they shouldn't control elections. And trust me on that. Because if your federal government controls elections, it won't be long before the Democrats will outlaw elections. And believe you me, if the Democrats could get rid of elections, they would. So thank you, Stacy, for that call, man. That was a great call and a great way to think about things. And I hope more listeners are like you and get active. And because that's the key thing, we need to be active and we need to demand. We need to demand these things. And listen, the only thing a politician fears is reelection. Write that down, folks. The only thing a politician fears is re-election. And I'm Victor Armendariz, filling in for Eric Erickson. I'll be right back.
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8: Welcome back, ladies and gentlemen. I am Victor Armendariz, filling in for Eric Erickson. Listen, folks, you can find me, Victor Armendariz. Just spell it correct, A-R-M-E-N-D-A-R-I-Z. If you want to be a part of the show, 877-973-7425, 877-973-7425. I will try to get to as many of you as I can. Listen, I want to say something here, because I do joke about social media, and I joke about don't go down rabbit holes and don't be angry. And if social media is making you angry because people like Tucker and you got to understand, they're making you angry and they're getting rich. Okay. And there's nothing wrong. Listen, don't hear me wrong. There's nothing wrong with obtaining wealth, and because that's everybody wants to make a living. And what I always tell people, the reason why I am more of a conservative, I consider myself a conservatarian. I have some libertarian views. But I have conservative views. So I say conservatarian. I'm very fiscally conservative, because I believe this. I believe we should have growth policies. I believe we should get rid of our tax system. And I'll talk about that later. But I believe everything should be encouraging people to work, encouraging people to earn as much as they can and keep as much as they can, and encourage people to save. I believe that, because if you can take care of yourself, then you can take care of your family. When you can take care of your family, you can help your other outside family. When you can do that, then you can help outsiders that you may not even know. Because we are Americans. We are the most giving people on the planet of Earth, the planet Earth. We're the most giving people here in America. I don't care what your socialist professors tell you. I don't care what these moonbat Democrats tell you. Listen to the fans of the World Cup. Ladies and gentlemen, I am a huge soccer fan, so I will stand up for soccer. I love it. Soccer, because in everywhere else outside of here it's football, but here it's soccer, and I love it. And one of the greatest things about the World Cup, which I think just was the best World Cup of ever. I mean, folks, when you're me and you come from the background that I come from, when you are born, like I into my family, the first thing that you're pretty much given is a soccer ball. You get a soccer ball before you can walk. You have to crawl with a soccer ball. That's how I grew up. And so I've seen every World Cup since I could walk, because my dad won't miss a soccer game. My mom won't miss a soccer game. They're huge, the biggest Atlanta United fans. Even though Atlanta United is not so hot right now, those are the biggest fans of my parents. And it's great, because as a family, we watch the soccer games. We love it. But take the cue from all the foreigners that came here to visit, to follow their team, and the thousands and thousands and thousands of people that were here that to enjoy the World Cup. They found a United States. They found a people who were nice. The Americans were nice. The America, what a great place this is. They were all lied to, but they got to come here and they got to see it themselves. Now, I would tell you, these socialist countries in Europe and all over the world, they're going to try to find a way to never let their people come to the United States again, because their media, there's worse than our media. And I've seen it when my travels. I've seen the foreign media. They are awful, and they say such horrible things about the United States and about we the people. And so they indoctrinate their people, and they came here for the World Cup. They're going to try to figure out a way not to let their people come here anymore, because all those fans for the World Cup, they're back home telling people, hey, we were lied to. The Americans are nice people, and that's a great place. Because we are the wonderful people. We are the most giving people. So folks, all right, folks, listen, I'm filling in for Eric Erickson. I am Victor Armendariz. And when we get back, I'm going to talk about 2028, and this is going to be fun.
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4: Two people found dead in Owosso.
5: And drivers around Owosso near northbound and southbound 169 should be aware of shifting lanes due to realignment.
4: At 1:30, cloudy skies, 83 degrees in Tulsa. From the KRMG 24-hour Fox News Center, I'm Bert Williams with team coverage of our top story. A man and a woman are found dead in a home in Owosso.
9: Owosso police say a juvenile made a call to 911 around 11:15 last night from a home in the Morrow Place neighborhood. When officers got to the home, they found a man and a woman shot to death inside. Captain Nick Boatman says this is a multi-scene investigation.
10: They ended up finding a vehicle that was related to the incident about a quarter mile away.
9: Police do not believe there's a threat to the public. Crystal Kelly, 102.3 KRMG, Tulsa's News and Talk.
4: New evidence is coming out in the case against the Pauls Valley High School shooting suspect.
11: Yesterday, a student testified that Principal Kirk Moore tackled 20-year-old Victor Hawkins during the April shooting, and Moore was shot in the leg. An OSBI agent testified Hawkins was fascinated by school shootings and told investigators he wanted to kill office staff. Authorities say Hawkins entered the school with two loaded handguns. He remains behind bars on $1 million bond with arraignment set for September. Grant Barrel, 102.3 KRMG, Tulsa's News and Talk.
4: A new study finds microplastics in the blood of heart attack patients.
12: The study is small. Italian researchers looking at the blood samples of only 61 patients who were undergoing angiograms. They found that 51 of those people, or 84%, who suffered an active severe heart attack had detectable micro and nanoplastics in their blood. Plastic was found in 40% of the patients with chronic heart disease and 32% of those with normal coronary arteries. The study found that a history of smoking emerged as the single strongest predictor of detectable plastic particles in the blood. Tanya J. Powers, Fox News.
4: 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The three big things you need to know, and more of the Eric Erickson Show is next. 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
4: 1023 KRMG has Tulsa's most accurate and dependable 5-day forecast.
19: A few widely scattered showers around as we head through the afternoon and tonight. Temp 91 today, but tomorrow we crank up the heat. 99 the high, near 103 Sunday, and 103 to 104 Monday and Tuesday. I'm Chief Meteorologist James Adelot for Fox 23 and 1023 KRMG Tulsa's News and Talk.
4: 135 cloudy and 83 degrees.
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4: 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I'm Bird Williams, 1023 KRMG, Tulsa's News and Talk.
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8: Hey, ladies and gentlemen, it's Victor Armendariz filling in for Eric Erickson. And once again, you can find me, folks. Listen, I'm having a blast to be with you today. And if you want to find me, just Google me or DuckDuckGo, Victor Armendariz. You'll find where my show's located. It's the Victor Armendariz Show. I just happen to be the Mexican not afraid to be American. So if you don't like to hear the truth, and if you don't like common sense, and you don't like logic, well, you're not going to like me. So that's just how it is. And here we go, folks. If you want to be part of the show, 877-973-7425. I'll try to get to as many as I can. Unbelievably here, we're in the last part of the show, and I got so much more to say. I haven't even made it past page one of my notes. But before I forget, I want to do this. You know, I talk about not spending so much time on social media, and I really mean that. And so what I want you to do, if you take something from me today, and maybe you should write this down, when the weekend comes, which here we are, it's Friday, and tomorrow's Saturday, do this. Pick a place to go visit. Pick a place to go visit. Whatever state you're in, there's, for me here in Georgia, I'm going to hop on my motorcycle. I'm going to turn the social media off, and my phone will be on so I can listen to music in my helmet. But I'm going to get on my Indian motorcycle, and I'm going to ride up to Jasper, Georgia, which is a beautiful place in the mountains, and stop at a place called Appalachian Gun. Because there's a dude there named Ralph who's about 8 feet tall. And he built a smoker, and he smokes food. I don't know what he's smoking, but if he smokes it, I'll eat it. But find something to do like that. Find something to go and spend time outdoors, especially if you've got a family. Take your family. You know what I would do? I love my motorcycle, and I'll ride, and my wife and my daughter will follow me, and then we'll have a great time somewhere outdoors. So do that. Do that. Don't go through life angry. If there's one message from me today, please, please, one message for me today. Don't go through life angry. If you're doing something and it's making you mad, and if politicians are making you mad, these people work for you. You can throw them out of office. Don't let them make you mad. You concentrate on your family. You do what's right by you. Stop going down these rabbit holes. Listen, the world, as far as I know, is not going to end. We're not in a bad place. I know we got to figure out. Trump's got to get the Iran thing situated. And I do believe he will. I believe he will. And here's the good thing. If the Democrats take charge, they're going to do to you what Biden and Kamala did on hyperdrive. If Trump and the Republicans stay in, well, Trump will be president, but if the Republicans keep the House and Senate, then we're going to have growth policies. Everything about Trump's policies are great except for tariffs. And folks, listen, I'm not afraid to tell you this. Remember, I told you at the top of the show, I'm not a sycophant. Not a sick of it for anybody. Tariffs are bad. And you know why? I am a student, and you should be too, of Milton Friedman. You want to get the best economic education you could have, go watch lectures by Milton Friedman. And that man will tell you how ridiculous tariffs are. But I don't even need that. I don't like taxes. Taxes are a punishment. They're necessary, but they're a punishment. And a tariff is a tax. And who pays taxes? The individual. Understand me, folks. Hear me well. Hear me well. The only people that pay taxes in our country is the individual. There's no such thing as corporate taxes. That is a farce. When you raise taxes on corporations and you call it corporation tax, and we're going to get those corporations, That's a cost of business to a corporation. They're going to take the tax that the government puts on them, and they're going to put it as a cost of business. And you know who pays for cost of business? You, the consumer. So whatever product that corporation puts out, or whatever service the corporation puts out, when you purchase the service or you purchase the product, you're paying the end cost. Everything that it costs for that corporation to get that product to you is going to be in the price. So a tariff is a tax, because if you put a tariff on a company, you're putting a tax on them, and that tax is going to roll all the way down to you, the consumer. I know there are people in the administration and in the media and some of the other sycophants around that will tell you, no, the company's going to absorb all the cost. That is bullshoy. Yeah, you thought I was going to say something else. Mr. Producer over here is looking at me like, oh, don't say it. No, listen, that's a bunch of hogwash. The corporation is not going to absorb. They may absorb some of it if it's a big fat corporation. The small business can't absorb it. The small business cannot absorb it. So if you tariff them, they're going to pass it along to you. So that's all I'm going to say. Listen, I understand what President Trump's doing with tariffs, but it actually worked what he wanted to do. But there, and I said this when Trump implemented his tariffs, I said this on my show, he needs to have a point where he can declare victory and get rid of the tariffs. And if he would do that now, you want this, even with Iran going on and gas prices where they are, if President Trump would come out tomorrow and say, tariffs are gone, I'm going to follow Milton Friedman, tariffs are gone. Do you know the injection this economy would have? And that would be amazing. People would feel that. And if you feel it, you're going to go vote, because in November, you're going to get some low information voters that are going to vote for their wallet. And if gas prices are the only thing they're seeing and nothing else is helping, then the Republicans are going to have a hard time. And they shouldn't have a hard time, because you got a Democrat Party that still wants dudes to dress up as women and beat the snot out of real women in their sports. You've got a party in the Democrats that still want dudes to dress up as girls and go into women's locker rooms and women's shower areas and bathrooms. I have a daughter. I don't want dudes dressing up as a girl going in. Listen, if you're just a dude that wants to frolic around as a girl and dress up, I'm okay with that. But when you turn into an activist and you try to push this stuff and you try to tell me I need to redefine words, no, that's where I draw the line. You can live how you want, but when you start trying to push this on me and other people and you force me to change my language, no, I'm drawing the line. I'm not going to do that. Not going to do that. Nor do I want you to go beat up women in real sports. Go look at what the dude that dressed up like a girl in the Olympics boxing beat the crap out of those women. That's terrible. How can you support a party of the Democrats that wants that? So they're still pushing that stuff. And then you got the socialism. The Republicans should not lose in November. They should. I don't care what history says. They should not lose. But if they take their eye off the ball and they let this economy fester the way it's festering, they're going to get hammered in November. And I don't want that to happen, because I know what the Democrats will do to us. And it's too bad that the low information voter doesn't realize it, but they don't. But I'm trying to help, folks. I'm trying to help. So, okay, before I get going too far, I want to say a few things about 2028. Folks, do you realize how I know 2026 is important. I know November is important, but I've already laid out what needs to happen. The Republicans could win. They need to focus on making the economy better by getting rid of tariffs. And if the Republicans were smart, they'd get off their butt. John Thune, listen to me, please. You people in the House, you people in the Senate, if you guys would do a recreation, that's what they are. No, a reconciliation bill and cut taxes. You know what? Corporate taxes should be zero. The capital gains should be zero, but at least bring it down to 10%. And if you would work on doing that, put it in the bill somehow, do other tax cuts. That's going to impact the economy right away. And that's what you need. You need to show the American people, here's what we're going to do. We're serious. We're going to bring your costs down, because it's just not happening. Your mainstream America out there that's going and having to pay $4 for gas, that's hurting. And that's what they're seeing. So I know you're trying to get the Iran stuff fixed, and I think he will. But you got to do the other stuff, tax cuts and getting rid of tariffs and things like that. That's going to put a shot in the arm of the economy. And that's what you want. Because you should win in November. You should win, because I know what the Democrats will do to us if they win. And it's not going to be pretty. It is not going to be pretty. And like I said, they've got the playbook. They're going to go after Trump. They're going to go after Rubio. They're going to go after Vance. It doesn't matter who the Republican is. And that's why I want to talk about 2028. Because this is going to be fun. This is going to be fun. I look at the Republican bench. It's looking pretty good. You've got J.D. Vance. You've got Marco Rubio. You've got Ron DeSantis. Any one of those guys would be an amazing president. I'm a little bit cautious about J.D. Vance, because I do believe in his youth that he's buying into a little bit of what Tucker Carlson's saying. I think he's buying in a little bit too much with isolation, and I think his view on economics is, well, the government can play a little bit they can do a little bit with economics. No, government has no business. You do not want government. You want free enterprise. You want free markets. I even have a problem with Donald Trump buying into some of these companies. I don't like it. I don't like it because I know Trump won't abuse it, but the Democrats will. And everything Trump's doing now is just a green light for Democrats when they take power again. And if you think the Democrats aren't going to win again, then you are kidding yourself. The pendulum swings in this country. Democrats will get elected. Listen, Democrats shouldn't have got elected after Ronald Reagan, but they did. They shouldn't have got elected after Obama. They did. And they darn should not get elected again after Dementia Joe and Cackling Harris, but they will. They will. So we have to be smart about what we do. So President Trump, please, please, I implore you, be careful with your populism. Be careful with your socialism, because when you're taking government ownership into a company, I know you won't abuse it, but the Democrats will. So I don't like that. I don't want the Republicans playing footsies with socialism. And I'm afraid J.D. Vance is kind of going down that road. But I still think he'd be a good president. But I think Marco Rubio would be fantastic. And I think DeSantis would be fantastic. But that's our bench. That's what we have on the Republican side. Now, look at the Democrats. Now, I want to say something here, because the person leading the Democrats right now is Alexandria Ocasio-Cortez. And if you don't think she doesn't think, listen, I promise you, Alexandria Cortez looks in the mirror every morning and she plays the song in her head. Da, da, da, da, da, da, da, da, da. She thinks she's going to be president, folks. She does. She does. And I would like to personally ask AOC, por favor, chica, escúchame bien. Listen to me, please. Listen to me, AOC. Stop making our people look bad. Because you are. You are a bad example for my fellow Hispanics. I mean, AOC can't tell you. She's terrible on policy. She has no idea about economics and this socialist mess. Listen, a lot of my people ran away from socialism. They know what socialism is. And AOC's over here trying to tell you what it is. And then did you see what she did the other day? She was in the South somewhere and suddenly she had a Southern accent. But yet when she was in New York in the Bronx, she tried to use a Spanish accent. These people are fake. They don't know what reality is because they don't live in it. They live in a bubble. And so AOC, please, please stop making our people look bad. Please, please, please. But this, she is the front runner, folks. Don't make a mistake. Now, I think when we get down to nitty gritty, I think she's going to want power so much that she's probably going to run for Senate. Because she will beat Chuck Schumer. She will beat the pants off of Chuck Schumer. So there's no doubt about that. But if they keep building her up, listen, in the Democrat world and AOC world, social media is gospel. Social media. They don't understand who God is. They should, but they don't. And they probably haven't stepped foot in a church in I don't know how long, but their gospel is social media. And AOC, she's believing that her own media. She's believing her social media. So if she thinks she can win, and don't mistake it, folks, this socialism, these people are active. These people are accelerated. They are motivated. She might get the nomination. Now, Cackling Harris, this is fun to watch, and this is why this is going to be so much fun. Cackling Harris is going to start attacking AOC. She already attacks Newsom, but Newsom has shot himself in the foot so many times, he's on his way down. So you've got this fight that's going to develop with Cackling Harris and AOC. My goodness, the Jamaican Indian lady versus the Hispanic. Oh, this is just going to be fun to watch. Neither one of them have an idea of reality. Neither one of them can seriously debate and talk policy. But yet those two are going to go and then enter Buttigieg. Ha! Ladies and gentlemen, I'm Victor Armendariz filling in for Eric Erickson. Hey, we got a little bit more to go and we're going to have some fun. Come back.
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2: Hello, mi gente. Ladies and gentlemen, listen, I just saw this come across the wires. Now they're saying that Clark, that basketball girl, listen, I'm too short to play basketball, let alone care about basketball. So I don't know anything about it, but I do know who this Clark girl is. And they're saying that she's somehow a threat to black players and queer players. I didn't know it was okay to say queer now. So I guess it is, because I saw that on the headlines. That is just insane. I mean, they need to bend over backwards and thank this Clark girl, because I'm pretty sure that the only reason that the few people that watch the WNBA, it's because of her, and maybe because of that Sophia Cunningham, I think. Cunningham, I think that's the other girl's name. Oh, thank you. Yes, okay. So, but yeah, it's so crazy to me. But listen, ladies and gentlemen, this is a short segment, and I want to say a couple of things here. Listen, first of all, thank you so much to Eric Erickson for allowing me to be behind this microphone with you wonderful people today. And thank you to all of your listeners. Please find me, please search me out. It's Victor Armendariz, Armendariz, as in Zulu, Armendariz, Victor Armendariz Show, the Victor Armendariz Show. Find me. I would love for you guys to follow me. And again, I don't do a lot on social media, but I do. I'd love to hear from you. And again, you can email me too. It's that last name, Armendariz2010@gmail.com. Let me hear from you. I'd love it. But here's something I want to say. I want to tell you, if you don't love your country, I don't know why you don't. This is the great place. This is where the American dream is. Again, my dad came here to chase the American dream. My father didn't chase the Mexican dream because it doesn't exist. He came here. He didn't go to Europe to chase the Spain dream, the Spanish dream, or the European Union dream. He came here to the United States of America to chase the American dream. And because of him, because of my mother, my sister, my older sister, me, my brother, and my other sister, we are all successful because of the example of a man. And I get passionate here, folks. I get emotional. A man that came here that couldn't speak English, that had to renew his visas to stay here, had to make sure he proved he was working to stay here. He had to do all of those things. And after waiting in line to get here, He never put his hand out and said, please give me a hotel room. He never put his hand out and said, give me free health care. He never did those things. And again, folks, I'm not angry. I'm just right. But that's the example I had. That's why I love the United States, because they welcomed my father here so he could chase an American dream. And I will tell you, ladies and gentlemen, when I was a teenager, I never saw my dad cry. Never saw a tear come down that man's face until he came home with his United States citizenship. When he came home with his citizenship and his passport, and he said, hey, I got a passport coming. I'm a citizen now. Here's my documentation. He had tears in his eyes because he became an American. That, my friends, is if you can't appreciate that, then you need to look in the mirror and you need to ask yourself why. And then I don't want you to complain about it. I want you to pick up your bags, go to another country. If you want socialism, the rest of the world has lots of socialism for you. Go find a place, go live there 6 months to a year. I bet you can find sponsors here. I'll bet you can find conservative people that will sponsor you to go live in a socialist country so you can see if you really like it. Maybe you will. Stay there. But if you start missing the United States like I think you will, then you'll come back and you'll have a greater appreciation for this country. Because if you think you've seen poverty, you haven't until you haven't. Trust me. I understand there's poverty everywhere. So, all right, folks, listen. Again, I'm Victor Armendariz, the Victor Armendariz Show. You can find me anywhere. Just Google me, DuckDuckGo, search me. This has been an amazing pleasure. I've loved every second of it. And I want you guys to understand, I'm not angry. I'm just right. I'm not angry. I'm just right. And I love this country. There's no greater place than the United States. And if you're not succeeding yet, you will if you keep trying. It's a work ethic. Folks, this has been a pleasure. You guys have a great weekend. I'm Victor Armendariz.
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8: What is the most dangerous intersection in Tulsa? Possible injury accident at 61st and South Yale.
9: At 2 o'clock, we have cloudy skies and 83 degrees in Tulsa. From the KRMG 24-Hour Fox News Center, I'm Bert Williams with team coverage of our top stories. A five-year study from Grosby Law Group shows Admiral and Memorial is the most dangerous intersection in Tulsa. Intersections on 71st Street appear twice on the list. Anthony Grosby is urging drivers to slow down.
10: Give yourself a little extra time when you're turning left. Make sure that you're not just looking for where you're going, but observing your surroundings.
9: The study says from 2017 to 2021, the top 10 intersections saw more than 500 accidents. If you have outdoor plans for this weekend, you might want to change those plans and stay indoors.
11: The National Weather Service expects temperatures to hit triple digits, and with the humidity, it will feel like 110 to 115 on Saturday. Meteorologist Karen Hatfield says Sunday won't be much better.
12: Maybe slightly drier conditions with heat indices that are closer to that 110 mark.
11: Hatfield says stay in the shade if you can and wear light clothing. Crystal Kelly, 102.3 KRMG, Tulsa's News and Talk.
9: With rising costs, food banks are seeing an increase in activity. Advocates say food pantries were created to help mainly during emergencies, but now more families are relying on them every month.
13: We're not getting as much as we used to as well. So then we have to find ways to make our budget stretch, try to reach out for donations, try to seek help.
9: Food banks say their goal is to help families when their benefits don't last the entire month. City Lights Foundation celebrated its 13th annual Nightlight Tulsa event Thursday, making more than a decade of serving the city's unhoused community. The organization began when then 8-year-old Ben Grounds asked to spend his birthday handing out sandwiches instead of receiving gifts. Today, Nightlight Tulsa provides meals, clothing, haircuts, and other support services while bringing volunteers and the community together to build lasting relationships. Check your refrigerator. There could be bad eggs in there.
14: The FDA says Midwest Poultry Services is voluntarily recalling nearly 1.6 million dozen shell eggs sold under brands including Kroger, Simple Truth, Country Morning, and Sunups. The eggs were distributed in Texas, Oklahoma, Arkansas, Louisiana, New Mexico, and Mississippi. Officials say the contamination was discovered during routine testing. No illnesses have been reported so far. Consumers should not eat the recalled eggs and should return them to the store for a full refund. Ted Lindner, Fox News.
9: 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The three big things you need to know in Fox Across America with Jimmy Failla is next. It's 2:03.
0: Red alert traffic means traffic flow is not normal. Crashes, lane closures, construction, slowdowns, and the dreaded
15: all lanes are shut down.
16: There's a wrecker there. There's OHP there.
0: KRMG has the most frequent traffic traffic updates in Tulsa, combined with the most knowledgeable traffic anchors in the city.
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2: Everywhere USA, it's Tom Shalhoub in for Jimmy Failla on Fox Across America with Jimmy Failla, and we are off for another exciting day of talk. It always goes faster than I expect, but I'm ready for a lot of content today, and we're going to be talking about everything. We're going to be talking about the thing that everyone's talking about lately on Fox News, the DSA, Democratic Socialists of America, and their current run, which is very successful. Because I contend they've taken over the Democratic Party. Taken over. The Democrats are having conversations about, oh, what are we going to do about these people? They're like, as if they're like a fly that they want to shoo away. Yeah, this is really annoying. James Carville's of the world. And I heard Van Jones talking about the other day. This is crazy what some of these people think. Yeah, what'd you expect? You guys let them in. The other thing I think is that one of the people we haven't heard talk a lot about the Democratic Socialists of America is Barack Obama. Because Barack Obama is the one who opened the door and really let them all in. And I think he's very happy about what happened. He occasionally has said things like, well, you know, people talking about, socialism, sometimes is pushing it a little too far. You know, he's always been that way. Barack Obama has always been an advocate for turning the country leftward without the country realizing it. He likes to turn the ship of state very slowly. The Democratic Socialists of America are impatient. They don't like the Obama way of doing things. They don't like Obamacare. They want single payer. But Obama always said, no, calm down. You got to do it the Obama way. You got to do it incrementally. We have him on tape saying this. We said that when he was running. Mitt Romney tried to use this against him, not effectively, because Mitt Romney was soft-pedaling the dangers of Obama. But Barack Obama always said from the very beginning, he said, you can't change everything overnight. If you want to fundamentally alter the United States of America, you have to do it. You have to take baby steps. And that's what he was doing. And that's what Obamacare always was baby steps. He admitted it when he was a community organizer. He said, you can't go for the whole enchilada. You got to start with something that is palatable to the American people. And then eventually, when that doesn't work, because it's not going to work, you got to take over and you got to do single payer. That's where we're going. That was the promised land for Obama. He used to talk about it. He's like, we're going to get there, but it's going to take some time. So who's the standard bearer for the party now? It's not Obama anymore, even though, like I said, he's the one who made it happen. And he's still the most powerful person on the American left, even though he just kind of hides in the shadows and, you know, spends time in Nantucket. It's Zohran Mamdani. He's the face of the party, and he does say crazy things, and he seems to get away with it. So, but he's crafty. He is a good communicator like Obama was. He wants radical change. He wants it now, and he has a charming way of speaking about it. So we're going to play a clip from him right now. This is Zohran talking to Jon Stewart, on who used to be the host of The Daily Show. Now it's The Weekly Show with Jon Stewart. And he is talking about his proud embracing of democratic socialism. He likes it. It used to be a dirty word. It's not something Obama would say. But he likes it. And this is him talking about democratic socialism and how it's been around a long time. Play clip 8.
3: If you go back to some of the Democrats that we most admire, FDR, LaGuardia, you will see a lot of democratic socialist principles in their vision. And if you think about a lot of what we've come to accept as just the facts of life across our country, a lot of it is also still driven by democratic socialist principles. Now, if today you and I were to introduce the idea of a building that lends out books for free, we would be slandered in the same way that so many new ideas are slandered today. And yet that's the library. And the same thing with the fire department, the same thing with public schools.
2: Okay, so I love that quote. And Jon Stewart was listening dutifully, and he basically agreed with what Zohran had to say. I saw this morning on Twitter, and people I knew tweeted it out and had criticism of the comment. And they said, this

0: This is what passes for intellect in the Democrat Party today. Buck Sexton tweeted it out. And he said, by the way, there were libraries in ancient Greece. And then Walter Kern tweeted out and said, this is anti-intellectualism run amok, essentially. Paraphrasing him there. Okay, Walter Kern, super smart guy. I almost always agree with him. Buck Sexton, super smart guy. I almost always agree with him. And they are right. The library example is a stupid example. But essentially, what Zohran Mamdani was saying right there is the key to the Democrat Socialists of America success is putting a friendly face on democratic socialism. And here's where he was right. He said, socialism has been around a long time, including in the FDR administration and Fiorello LaGuardia, who was mayor of New York. He's right. The 1930s was filled with democratic socialists. FDR, his administration, was riddled with commies. There were commies all over the country. And if the American right wants to keep sweeping that under the carpet, when I went to college, I had to read books about how FDR was one of our greatest presidents. The FDR administration was full of commies. People said it at the time, and everyone made fun of them. They made fun of McCarthy. They said, McCarthyism is one of the dirty words in American politics. But McCarthy was right. The U.S. government was riddled with communists. That's not crazy talk. Alger Hiss, I hope you know that name. Alger Hiss was a major commie in the State Department. You know the State Department, right? Picture a high-level State Department official of today who was having secret meetings with Russia and handing briefcases full of information over to the Russians. That's what was happening. Alger Hiss was giving secrets to the Soviet Union. Why did he do that? Because Alger Hiss wanted America to become the Soviet Union. We had commies. And I like saying the word commies because, it makes me sound like a crazy right-wing host. But it's true. There's a great book called Hollywood Party. I have it at home on my bookshelf. It was published a long time ago, probably early 90s. Hollywood Party. Like as in party, Communist Party. And it talked about the communist infiltration of Hollywood. We had almost all of America's top screenwriters were members of the Communist Party. And you remember, he named names. You remember the House Un-American Activities Committee. This was in the day, the witch hunt. It was a witch hunt because they were real witches. Communists were in Hollywood writing scripts, taking those scripts to the Communist Party and Russian officials, people in the Russian government, having them read the scripts and getting them okayed by the Soviet Union. And the Soviet Union would redline certain things to say, don't say that, say it this way. And then they would go back to the Communist Party meetings in Los Angeles or, wherever they were in California, in New York and sometimes. And they would talk about the scripts and how and why they were going to produce these films or these Broadway plays and how that would do for recruitment to the American communist way of life. They were trying to Sovietize the United States, okay? So it wasn't a witch hunt or it was a witch hunt. Take your pick. But there really were witches. And so Zohran Mamdani's correct. Fiorello LaGuardia, FDR, socialism has been around for a long time. It has. It has. And we have to admit that if we want to look to the future, because when he says that, some young person who doesn't realize, oh, wait a minute, what about this? What about these New Deal programs? What about the State Department in the 1930s? All this leading up to World War II. Largely, the only thing that saved us from, the communist and the leftist infiltration in the U.S. government was World War II. And then post-war, we did have, probably there were excesses of communist hunts because at the time, there were a lot of former communists who were now still being hunted by McCarthy and his cronies, essentially. I do like McCarthy. I think he was good for America, but then he became a bit of a lunatic. He was a heavy drinker. He was sometimes accusing people falsely. So he wasn't perfect, but I like him. And there was not the Red Scare was based on reality. Okay. We were barely saved from the communist infiltration in our government. And all you got to do is go back and look at these films and plays that were written in the 1930s. I mean, they're not even shy about it. It's not like they're hidden messages. Waiting for Lefty. Have you ever seen that play? Waiting for Lefty. It's basically a call to become communists. I mean, it's not hidden, is what I'm saying. And Zohram Mamdani is right about that. So what do we do? What do we do about the Democratic Socialists of America? Well, we have to, unfortunately, because we live in a free country, we have to argue with them. And we have to find ways of embarrassing them for their points of view. Let's just go to the next clip. This is clip 9. This is Mamdani. He can't really define what the working class is. Play clip 9.
1: I think if you have to work to pay your bills, I think that is one definition of being a part of the working class.
2: So that's everyone with a W-2? Is that kind of...
3: 1099s too. I think it's... I'm less interested...
2: So someone making $250,000 a year is working class?
1: I mean, I haven't sat at home and asked myself where it starts and stops.
0: He hasn't sat at home and asked himself a lot of these questions, but I actually like that interviewer. It doesn't sound like he was in a right-wing environment there. He's just being interviewed by a member of the press, and they're asking him skeptical questions. What does make up the working class? I don't think he knows. And of course, he doesn't want to define it, because when you're in politics, you don't want to define the working class, because you would rather have everybody consider themselves to be working class. Because in politics, you want everyone to identify with you. So if you are saying, I'm Zohram Mamdani, I'm for the working class, you want somebody who makes $180,000 a year to identify as working class. And in some zip codes, you are. Because you can make 180 grand. I mean, 180, that's a lot. But you can make six figures and be out of money at the end of the month. I'll say that, if you live in New York City. And even more than six figures. You could make $250,000 and you're married and you're trying to support a family and you cannot get a mortgage. I don't think I'm wrong in saying that. There are people who make $250,000 a year. They can't get a mortgage. Because, you know, maybe they're at a... There's many reasons why you wouldn't be able to. But it's happening. Because when housing prices are so expensive, cost of living is so expensive... gas, everything else, it makes it impossible for you to be anything other than a credit risk unless you make $500,000 a year in certain zip codes, okay? So they are the working class, and so that's the answer to the question of how does somebody who makes 200 grand a year vote for Zohram Mamdani? Because for whatever reason, they think of themselves as being part of his constituency. So we're going to have to argue with them, and we're going to have to say, all right, we recognize your pain. We feel your pain. It's real. You can't just say this is silly. Socialists are silly. And, you know, redistribution of wealth, the old arguments aren't going to work. We've got to say, look, we understand you're being drawn to cradle to grave, you know, protections for yourself. We understand that you want free health care. We understand that you want somebody to make an apartment more affordable. But those solutions don't work. And it's kind of a pain, but we all have to get good at arguing about these things. Otherwise, start getting used to living under socialism, because we can't fight a war. It's not an option. I know a lot of people on the right, it's time, it's a point, let's get our guns, let's get ready. We're not going to do it. You can't do it, guys. We can't have a civil war with guns and attack each other. We're going to have to win the argument. So we do it. That's why we talk all day. That's why I'm filling in for Jimmy Failla today on Fox Across America, because I got to get my arguments straight, because we're entering into a phase where it's nonstop arguments. I know it's exhausting, but it's better than shooting each other. This is Tom Shalhoub in for Jimmy Failla. We'll be back.
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0: Tom Shalhoub. Pumping it up. It's Tom Shalhoub in for Jimmy Failla on Fox Across America. And we're talking about socialism and we're talking about the DSA. It is really amazing because, you know, we've been having discussions about socialism my whole life, but now the DSA is really in its strongest position ever. The Democratic Socialists of America. Democratic Socialists are everywhere in Europe. But I always thought, you know what? That ship has sailed. They're not going to make inroads to the United States. Everybody knows how bad socialism is. But I was wrong. They're making inroads. And it's because they've found a friendly way to talk about democratic socialism. I'm going to give out the number now because we have, in the next half hour after the break, we have some time to discuss it, and we're going to continue talking about socialism. And, you know, I could go on and on about it. I can just tell you my thoughts and feelings, but maybe I'll see if you guys have thoughts and feelings about it. 888-788-9910. 888-788-9910. I know you usually love to call in and talk to Jimmy, but you're going to call in and you're going to talk to Tom Shalhoub about socialism. What is the reason, essentially? This is what I'm looking for you. Why is it back? Is it because of social media? I've heard people say, young people, they like socialism because it sounds nice, because they like social things. They like being social. They like social media. They like socialism. Is it that easy? I don't think it is. I think a lot of it has to do with college. And when I say college, I guess I should say education. They go to school, they go to high school, they go to college, they never stop doing schoolwork. And then they get out of college and they owe a ton of money and they say, what in God's name have I done all this for? And then Zohran tells them he's going to take them away from all that, and they like him. 888-788-9910. This is Tom Shalhoub and for Jimmy Failla on Fox Across America.
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26: At 2:30, we have cloudy skies, 87 degrees in Tulsa. From the KRMG 24-hour Fox News Center, I'm Bert Williams with team coverage of our top stories. CENTCOM reaches nearly two full weeks of nightly attacks on Iran.
27: U.S. reporters in northern Iraq said American forces shot down five explosive drones. Thursday was CENTCOM's 13th straight night of U.S. attacks on Iranian capabilities. Wednesday, President Trump said for every ship Iran attacks on the Strait of Hormuz, the U.S. will take out an Iranian bridge or power plant. Thursday, he said he was considering a major escalation in the use of military force. Jessica Rosenthal, Fox News.
1: The Oklahoma Bureau of Investigation is warning you about a scam.
2: The man claims to be with the OSBI's Internet Crimes Against Children Task Force. They say he's even sending pictures of fake credentials, saying if you don't call him back, he'll issue a warrant for your arrest. The OSBI says if you get a call or a text, don't respond and don't give any personal information. They say if you get a call like this, contact the OSBI's tip line. Grant Merrill, 102.3 KRMG, Tulsa's News and Talk.
3: I'm Lynn Hernandez with your KRMG Tulsa Rocks weekend. 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I'm Lynn Hernandez on 102.3 KRMG, Tulsa's News and Talk.
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10: 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But what do local customers have to say?
28: I grew up around firearms and shot my first handgun at the age of 7. 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
29: We'll still make it up into the low 90s today. We'll go 91 in Tulsa with some scattered showers. That'll end as we head overnight tonight. Tomorrow, 99. Sunday, 103. And temps, 103 to 105, Monday and Tuesday. I'm Chief Meteorologist James Adelot for Fox 23 and 102.3 KRMG, Tulsa's News and Talk.
1: 235, cloudy and 87 degrees.
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11: The Democratic National Committee already working on their primary calendar for the 2028 election.
8: Two.
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8: One.
11: U.S. trading partners pushing back on new tariffs imposed by President Trump. It's 2:35. I'm Bert Williams, 102.3 KRMG, Tulsa's news and talk.
0: It is Tom Shalhoub in for Jimmy Failla on Fox Across America. I told you I'll be taking your calls, 888-788-9910. We're discussing socialism, specifically the brand of socialism that's being pumped out there today by the DSA, the Democratic Socialists of America. I gave you a couple of theories. One, I saw someone the other day just saying it's as simple as young people are attracted to socialism because they hear the word social, and they're all over social media, and they want to be social, and they like socialism. What's so bad about socialism, they say? That seemed like a fairly oversimplified explanation. I gave you my thoughts that so many people, and because you know who likes this socialism, is the upwardly mobile types, people who have graduate degrees, like they have a master's degree, or, you know, pre-med or whatever. People who have good grades. They went to college, they got another extra degree, and they get out into the workforce. They owe a couple of hundred grand or a hundred grand or whatever. They owe tons of money. They don't see any end in sight, and they don't have a very high salary. And they think to themselves, you know what? I wish somebody could cover all of my bills. Oh, here comes Zohran. So I think that is part of the reason. But let's take your calls and see what you think. Why is America going commie? Or essentially, why is socialism attractive to young people? Let's narrow in on that. 888-788-9910. Sergio, calling from Utica, New York. Any theories, Sergio?
12: This is not so much a theory, so much as it's a warning.
0: Yeah.
12: So I grew up in a Russian-American community. And I heard all the horror stories. Then when I went to community college, I took 20th century Russian history. But when Stalin was having trouble funding the government because they were spending like crazy, they started a program where they went out and spoke to the population and telling them about all our problems are caused by the kulaks. The kulaks are the money grubbers. The word kulak means a fist. The money grubbers, they got a hold of the money and they're not letting go of it. So everybody was like, yeah, it's the kulaks. Let's go after the kulaks. Well, before you know it, the peasants who never considered themselves a kulak would lose their chickens. They'll lose their pigs. If they had a cow, they lose a cow. If they had a little vegetable garden, the Soviet Union took that away. You know, and they'll say, hey, you can't live in that little cottage. We'll put you in this apartment. And that all that farmland became what they call kolkhoz, which is government-owned farm. And now you have to go work on that farm, but you can't benefit from having some fresh eggs or having some smoked pork or having some fresh milk from your cow anymore.
0: That's amazing.
12: That all belongs to the government.
0: So, Sergio, you didn't grow up in Soviet Union, but you grew up among Russians who had the stories of that happening to them.
12: Yes.
0: And so, essentially, let me try to boil down what you're saying. This is the playbook that the Soviets used. And it was Stalinism, blame the wealthy, right? So now we have people saying millionaires and billionaires. Who's that? That's our favorite senator from Vermont, Bernie Sanders. Blaming the millionaires and billionaires. Sergio, do you see the similarities between the American left blaming the rich and the Soviet style of blaming the kulaks?
12: Absolutely, because what's going to happen, like with Zohran Mamdani, New York City government, when they don't have the money, when the rich people move out so they can't get a hold of their property and stuff, they're going to start going down lower and lower and lower. And all these people that think, oh, it's so great, you know, we were going to go socialism, they're going to be losing anything that they feel they value or anything the government feels it's valued.
0: They're going to take it. Well, that's what they obviously they're getting. Sergio, thank you for the call. Sergio thinks that that's the, you know, it may not be step one, but part of the process is you have to take their stuff. Socialism came in by saying, we stand for you, the working class, and we are going to Seize the means of production for you. You're the worker. You're not the oligarch. Okay. So step one is separate you into groups. And everyone's going to identify with the working class because nobody thinks that they're the upper class. Nobody thinks that they're the bad guy. So as far as you're concerned, all you really have to do is divide people into the good guys and the bad guys. And when you do that and you say your life is hard because of the bad guys, everybody says, oh yeah, that's not me. I'm not the bad guy. I'm the good guy. That's like when they say, we're going to stop bullying. People say, oh good, because I get bullied all the time. But then they don't factor into it that they're sometimes a bully as well. So you divide people into groups. They are naturally going to assume that they are the aggrieved group and they're going to vote for you. Then once you get in, what do you do? Well, you have to start taking people's stuff, okay? And then you find out that rich people are few and far between. The millionaires and billionaires that Bernie talks about all the time, there's not that many of them, okay? So you start with the billionaires and you try to take their stuff. And you can only take so much of their stuff because they're pretty crafty, these people. And, you know, and even if you do, even if you manage to get your hands on a bunch of the stuff, there's not enough billionaires to fund all your projects, to give everybody free healthcare and to, you know, give everyone a free laptop and to pay everyone's college tuition. So you got to go to the millionaires now. And you take the millionaires and there is a little problem here because the millionaires hire the working class. The millionaires are the ones paying your salary so that you can pay off your mortgage, so that you can pay your student loans. And so when you go after the millionaires say, okay, so I am a millionaire and I can give you a higher percentage of my income. I know I'm given 20% now. I can give you 30%, but I'm going to have to fire some people. So they fire people and you're the one that gets hurt. You don't realize they're coming for your stuff no matter what it is, right? They want to take your stuff. Actually, before I go to another call, I want to play the, because Zoran Mamdani was, I played this clip before, but we're going to play it again because before, Zoran Mamdani said two things when he talked to Jon Stewart. He said that the socialism has been around for a while, and FDR was a socialist, as was Fiorello LaGuardia, and he was right about that. Then he goes on to say, socialism is like the fire department and the library. Play the clip number 8.
8: If you go back to some of the Democrats that we most admire, FDR, LaGuardia, you will see a lot of democratic socialist principles in their vision. And if you think about a lot of what we've come to accept as just the facts of life across our country, a lot of it is also still driven by democratic socialist principles. Now, if today you and I were to introduce the idea of a building that lends out books for free, we would be slandered in the same way that so many new ideas are slandered today. And yet that's the library. And the same thing with the fire department, the same thing with public schools.
0: Okay, so people made fun of him. I mentioned Walter Kern somebody else online saying that was silly. And that, of course, there were libraries in ancient Greece. But I think Zoran has a good point there. I mean, I don't agree with him, but it is an effective strategy to tell people that the library is socialism, even though it's not. I remember when I was living in Somerville, Massachusetts after college, and I was not as politically aware as I am today, but I was generally a conservative thinking guy. And I was handed a pamphlet by somebody in Cambridge, just run-of-the-mill leftist, working the streets, handing out pamphlets the way they used to do it, saying, what is socialism? And it had little cartoons. It was like a little cartoon pamphlet. Yeah, that's the way people used to get their point across back before the internet. And it said, what is socialism? And the cartoons were saying, socialism is just the post office. It's, you know, it's people gathering together and getting goods and sharing goods and services. And it had a nice little friendly picture of the post office or the postman. And he was smiling and handing you a letter. And then it said, it's the fire department. You know, people pool their money together and they are able to pay the salaries of the firemen. And what was the other example? They said socialism is, you know, they may have said the library. So these are the arguments that Zohran Mamdani is using. And it's no mistake. They're the arguments that people have been using for years and years. I actually heard somebody on The View say it. I think it was Joy Behar saying, socialism, what is it? Come on, it's the fire department. You want to put out a fire? You got to have socialism. A, they're wrong. Okay, that isn't socialism. All right? We have a fire department in a free capitalist democracy. People are able to have services in their town, and it doesn't resemble socialism at all. Socialism is having top-down control of the entire economy. And young people say, well, why not? They look at Trump, they say, well, he's powerful, right? Trump says, I'm going to do this, and then he does it. So isn't that what we want? We want a powerful leader to say, everybody gets a share of something. Like, let's divvy up this pie. That's the way they think of it. It's a naive approach to thinking about the economy, and it doesn't work. So you've got to tell them why it doesn't work. I think that the right doesn't have enough answers for it. I was interviewing someone the other day, and they were talking about we were talking about the data centers, and I couldn't get an answer out of them about why the data centers are good. You know, I really wanted to know. We're going to talk about that a little later in the show as well, about the data center issue. But he kept saying, it's NIMBYism. It's NIMBYism. And I said to him, you can't just say NIMBYism. That's not in my backyard, right? Because I'm NIMBYism. I don't want a drug treatment center in my backyard. And I probably don't want a data center in my backyard. I don't know where I stand on data centers. I'm still a little bit confused by all the issues around it. And I think there's a lot of, there's a lot of misinformation around it. But I'm NIMBY, okay? I don't want how about this? I like nuclear power, but I'm NIMBY about nuclear power. No, I don't want to live next to a nuclear power plant. So that's NIMBYism. I don't even like electric power lines. I don't think electric power lines fry your brain. I don't think 5G is bad for you. But do I go to bed next to my router? No. NIMBYism, what would that be called? NIMBYism, it would be whatever it's called, not next to my head. I don't want Wi-Fi next to my head, because what if they're right? I don't even wear the wireless ear pods, because I think they might, you know, they might affect your brain a little bit. I like the wired ones, because I heard a crazy lady talking one day saying that the Bluetooth fries your brain like a microwave. I don't think it's true, guys, okay? I don't want you to think you're getting cancer when you wear ear pods, but I have ear pods, but I don't wear them all the time. Now, this is all to say what? I'm skeptical. I like to listen to arguments, but I am not stuck in my ways. Okay. And so I want to know the answers. If you say that socialism is just like the fire department, you got to back it up. It's not. So we need to educate people on the dangers of socialism and also how it doesn't work. Trump said this the other day. He was saying, we're not commie. We're never going to, you know, America, they want to go communist, the Democratic Party. And he says, never worked, never will. That's the kind of messaging. You know, people talk about Trump. He's simple, but it's not dumb. It's simple. Never worked, never will. That's the message about socialism. We're going to take a break here. We're going to continue to talk to you about socialism. 888-788-9910. Why is socialism suddenly attractive to young people? This is Tom Shalhoub in for Jimmy Failla. We'll be right back.
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0: Tom Shalhoub is in for Jimmy Failla on Fox Across America. We're discussing socialism and how it certainly has taken over the Democratic Party. People say they're making inroads. They took it over. All of the energy of the Democratic Party is now with the Democratic Socialists. And I say, what is it? Why are people attracted to socialism, especially young people? And we're answering that question. Let's go to a caller. This is Wally in St. Pete Beach, Florida. Wally.
2: Hey, Tom. Hey, Tom. I'm just curious. Do you know that, like, the Democratic Socialist argument that the state should use taxation to actively dismantle extreme wealth gaps?
0: Yeah.
2: And who agreed with that?
0: Yeah, who did agree with it?
2: Thomas Jefferson. Another means of silently lessening the inequality of property is to exempt all from taxation below a certain point and to tax the higher portions of property in geometrical progression as they rise.
0: Yeah, so and, essentially, yeah, he wanted higher taxes on the rich. Democratic Socialists want higher taxes on the rich, and but that's not all they want. I mean, that's not the only program, higher taxes.
2: I know, I know, like, talking, the things, though, that, because Benjamin Franklin, I'm a huge respect for the Founding Fathers and the conservatives like myself that are on the radio or TV, I don't like how fragile they make our country and our Constitution sound, that I call them the man bun, Birkenstock, trust fund militia is not going to overturn this country. And yes, you should argue against them, but these people have been elected. That's our system. They have the people, they've been elected, but they're just politicians. None of the things that they're telling their followers, they can't accomplish, because we have a constitution, and they can say they want to end the constitution or our Senate and any litany of a list of things. That just makes them politicians that can't do what they're saying.
0: Okay, so let me ask you, let me give you two things, because so I'm more of the in the fragile camp. I'm a conservative who thinks they are going to try to take over, and they could take over. You don't think so. You think the country is stronger. I actually used to be like you, but I think we are more fragile than we think, and I think the Constitution could, they're ready to throw it out. Let's take two examples. COVID, it was complete government shutdown. COVID was an unconstitutional action by the government, and they got away with it. Just use that example. Wally, didn't they get away with it?
2: Yes, but then also just remember that everything gets taken to the Supreme Court. But I would argue this also, that the Democratic Socialists are nothing compared to the Democratic Party itself, that I have always seen as the first domestic terrorist organization and the perpetual threat to our Constitution. They've never liked it. And every act against the Constitution and the oppression of Americans has been by the Democrat Party and Democrat elected officials.
0: It's a good point. Wally and I agree on more than we disagree on, but I think it's more fragile than he says. Good point, though, Wally. This is Tom Shalhoub for Jimmy Failla, Fox Across America.
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1: A possible murder-suicide in Owosso.
5: We have a non-injury crash working right now at 38th and South Memorial.
1: At 3 o'clock, partly cloudy and 85 degrees right now in Tulsa. From the KRMG 24-hour Fox News Center, I'm Steve Berg with team coverage of our top story. A man and woman have been found dead at a home in Owosso.
7: Owosso police say a juvenile made a call to 911 around 11:15 last night from a home in the Morrow Place neighborhood. When officers got to the home near 126th Street North and Highway 169, they found a man and a woman shot to death inside. Captain Nick Boatman says this is a multi-scene investigation.
10: They ended up finding a vehicle that was related to the incident about a quarter mile away in a little park area up in that neighborhood. So the investigators impounded that vehicle because they want to look at it for criminal evidence. So they're going to be looking at that today also to see if it can provide some insight.
7: Detectives are talking to neighbors and looking over surveillance videos. Police do not believe there's a threat to the public. Crystal Kelly, 102.3 KRMG, Tulsa's News and Talk.
1: Yeah, you might have seen a commotion if you were driving by 61st and Riverside today.
5: People reported seeing a bunch of Tulsa police near the river trail there. TPD says a man's body was found in the river. They're not sure what happened yet, but as of now, they don't think there was any foul play. So far, no word on his ID. Steve Knoll, 102.3 KRMG, Tulsa's News and Talk.
1: PSO is taking steps to ensure that economic growth is self-funded, stating that, quote, growth should pay for growth, end quote.
11: PSO is supporting the Ratepayer Protection Pledge, a voluntary commitment designed to ensure new large load customers, including data centers, pay costs associated with serving their energy needs while protecting existing customers from higher electric bills. The key elements include requiring tech companies and data center operators to build or buy their own dedicated power supply, forcing developers to pay for local power grid and infrastructure upgrades, and enforcing separate rate structures where operators pay for power whether they use it or not. Participating companies commit to paying for the generation needed for their operations and the funding required for electric infrastructure upgrades. Kirk McCracken, 102.3 KRMG, Tulsa's News and Talk.
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21: A few widely scattered showers around as we head through the afternoon and tonight. Temp 91 today, but tomorrow we crank up the heat. 99 the high, near 100.

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1: He's too strong to give into socialism. He thinks that the Constitution is set up in a way that they will, you know, they're elected officials, they get in there, but they're not going to be able to do any of the things they say. You know what? This could be like a whole show, an entire 3 hours on whether that is the case, because I see it as more fragile. I used to believe in it, but then something called COVID happened. And then I realized, you know what? These people do whatever they want. They do whatever they want, and they say there's a crisis. When they say there's a crisis and when they can scare us, they do whatever they want. To heck with the Constitution. I'm not saying to heck with the Constitution. I want to uphold the Constitution. They don't. They are going to do whatever they want, and they'll pack the Supreme Court. They will trash it. That's what I think. That's a topic for another day. We will do it maybe next time I fill in. Or maybe I'm lying. Maybe I will not do 3 hours on that, because my producers are going to say, Tom, that's, you know what? You like that. We don't. We are going to go to my guest now. My guest, Bruce Blakeman, Nassau County Executive, New York GOP gubernatorial candidate. That means he's running for governor. Bruce Blakeman, welcome to the show.
2: Thanks so much, Tom. It's an honor to be with you.
1: Oh, thank you. Okay, so Nassau County Executive. I was just out there on Long Island playing Governor's Comedy Club, and I love it out there on Long Island. And, you know, I want to ask about many things. We're going to talk about things like, you know, data centers is very big in New York right now, and I don't even understand it. So I'm going to go into that kind of cold because I don't know where I stand on that. But I think you might get a kick out of this. In preparing for the show today, I do what a lot of people do. I open up my, you know, local chat GPT and I just ask it a bunch of questions. And I read one of the questions I said to the Google chat was, Mike Lawler is a centrist. Is Bruce Blakeman? Now, this is what Google AI said. No, Bruce Blakeman is generally not considered a centrist like Representative Mike Lawler. While Mike Lawler positions himself as a moderate swing district lawmaker to appeal to middle of the road voters, Bruce Blakeman is much further to the right. How do you like that?
2: Well, you know, I won re-election in a county with 110,000 more Democrats. And not only did I win in a midterm election last year when Republicans lost all across America, I won in a landslide by 12 points. So that means I've gotten a lot of Democrat voters, common sense Democrats, and a majority of independent voters. Otherwise, I would never have won. And I never won in a landslide. And it's because of my policies. Look. I think most people in America are somewhere in the middle. They might be a little right of center like me. They might be right in the middle. They might be a little left of center. But then you've got these lunatics in the left wing of the Democratic Party. They're anti-American. They're socialists slash communists. They don't support American values that our parents and our grandparents taught us. They never say anything nice about America. Socialism, as Winston Churchill said, is nothing more than shared misery. My county is the safest county in America, according to U.S. News and World Report. I haven't raised taxes a penny in 4 years. In fact, I cut $150 million from our taxes. And I've gotten 7 bond upgrades, 4 budget surpluses, and people are very happy in my county. Contrast that with Kathy Hochul, where people are miserable in New York State. Number 50 in economic development, the most overtaxed state in America. Utility bills 70% higher than the national average. And that's why I will be the next governor of the state of New York.
1: Boom. I like it. Now, I got to ask you about the claim, though, about the safest county. I'm looking at Nassau, right? And I'm thinking that's a swing district. And you also just told me that your district has more Democrats in it. So why is your district so safe? Just because you're, you know, everybody likes you?
2: No, I've hired 900 new law enforcement professionals.
1: Oh, safe. I'm sorry. When you said, excuse me, Bruce, when you said safe, I thought you meant your seat is safe because you're so, you know, you're going to win re-elections by such a big margin. No. I thought you were bragging about what a great politician you were.
2: Public safety.
1: Yeah.
2: Our county is safe because I've hired 900 new law enforcement professionals. New, not, you know, I have the 10th largest municipal police department in the United States. I have a very large sheriff's department and probation department. We take law enforcement seriously. I have a comprehensive agreement, probably the most comprehensive agreement with ICE. We've removed 2,000 illegal migrants in just 1 year with criminal records from attempted murder to rape to robbery to burglary, gang activity, drug dealing. We've gotten them out of our county, out of our state, and out of our country.

0: So I am very strong on public safety and law enforcement, and I don't have a safe district. As I said, there's 110,000 more Democrats in my county. My county's larger than 8 states in population. I know how to run a big organization, and people appreciate me because they know where I stand. I make promises, and I keep my promises.
1: That's great. So, yeah, you are in a swing district, and when you run in a district like that, you said you won by 12 points. What do you do to win over those voters? I mean, do you not talk about Trump? Are there things you have to avoid? Like I said, I brought up Lawler because Lawler drives me a little crazy sometimes. Because, look, I got to hand it to him. He's got a lot of Democrats in his district, okay? He's in Rockland County, and he is pretty crafty about appealing to them. He does it in a way that I think he bends his politics and he makes them centrist. You don't bend, though. So how do you appeal to the voters to win in areas where they're Democrats?
0: Well, first of all, I think Mike does a great job. And it's okay in the Republican Party to have differences on policy. We're not like the Democratic Party where you have to march lockstep off a cliff. So I think Mike's doing a great job. I'm proud to be running with him. But what I did was very simple. When people would say, you like Trump, I don't like Trump, I'd say, look, let's not talk about the things that we disagree upon. Let's talk about what we can agree upon. Everybody wants lower taxes. Everybody wants lower electric bills. Everybody wants safer communities. I don't care what your race, religion, ethnic group is, your lifestyle, your ability. Everybody wants the same thing. So I talk about those things, and then I deliver on those things. I go to African-American communities. I make promises. I keep them. Hispanic and Latino communities. I keep them. Asian-American communities. I keep them. To all voters, when I make a promise, I stick to it. And that's what I think people like. I'm not a phony. And even if they don't like Trump and they know that Trump's a friend of mine and a big supporter of mine, they see past that and they know that they have somebody that they can trust and somebody who's looking after their kids and their grandkids.
1: That's great. And I love the idea that as a politician, you got to go bold. This idea that I think a lot of Republicans that run in swing areas, they say Trump, but Trump, never heard of the guy. I'm not even sure who he is. Like they hide, but you don't hide. You say, look, he's a friend of mine. And the funny thing about it is every Democrat or anybody from any of those communities that you mentioned, they all know people who support Trump. So, you know, it's not as if you got to hide. You know, the people that they know, I know young people, they're leftists, and they say, oh, my dad watches you on Gutfeld. My dad's really conservative. Yeah, your friends and your family are conservative. And so you don't have to hide it because everybody loves somebody from the other party. You just have to appeal to people and say, I'm going to do a good job. So what are you going to do to win in New York? I have been in New York since people like George Pataki was elected as governor. And, you know, and we had Giuliani, obviously, when I first got in the city, a big watershed election was Giuliani. New York, though, lately has not been, you know, embracing Republicans. What do you do to win statewide? Because if you look at the map, a lot of New York is a red state. And I always say when it comes to New York, it's all about turnout because you got to turn out people in those rural areas because you know that right down there in the city in Manhattan and Brooklyn, it's always going to be blue. How are you going to get those voters to come out and support you?
0: Tom, are you a baseball fan?
1: Yeah.
0: You ever collect baseball cards?
1: Yes. My brother and I always said, I wish we still had them because we had some amazing baseball cards in the 70s.
0: Me too. So, you know, on the back of the card, it gives you statistics. Okay. Yeah. So I'm going to compare the back of the card of Kathy Hochul versus mine. Her card says we're the most overtaxed state. Hundreds of thousands of people have left the state. Businesses have left the state, taking valuable jobs with them. We're the most overregulated state in the United States. Our electric bills are 70% higher than the national average. She is the most pro-criminal governor in the United States of America. Now look at my card. $150 million tax cut. 4 years without raising taxes, 4 budget surpluses, 7 bond upgrades, economic development, economic prosperity. People are safe and happy. Niche Magazine says that this is the most desirable place to live in all of New York State. I can make New York State, the once great empire state, I can make it great again. I know how to do it. I've run a large organization. My county's larger than 8 states in population. I know how to do this. I know how to make people happy. I will not spend $8.5 billion of taxpayer money on illegal migrants who've been here for 15 minutes. They're not New Yorkers. They're not Americans. That's taxpayer money that Kathy Hochul's using to get free food, free transportation, free housing, and a free cell phone. That ends on day one when I become governor.
1: Fantastic. I mean, I wish you all the luck, and you know, it's going to be great to see you running. We got to get rid of Kathy Hochul, in my opinion. I mean, you know me, I'm right wing all the way, and I hope it happens. But let me ask you about the data centers issue, because Kathy Hochul recently made headlines. I guess she passed something. There's some law. I don't even know if it's going to be upheld, but she passed an anti-data center law. I guess
0: a moratorium. She signed an executive order. Yeah, a moratorium on building data centers in New York, which is really a ban. She's banning data centers from New York. She says she's only doing it for a year. And here's the thing. Kathy Hochul, you've had 4 years to figure this out. And your excuse for the moratorium is you need to figure it out. That's the answer that you've given. AI is the fastest growing industry in the world. And as the Empire State, we should be looking for ways to make it a win-win-win. There are legitimate concerns about power, energy, and whether or not that would hurt or deplete the energy on the grid. I've talked to data center operators. They said, we'll build our own energy supply and we'll sell it back to the grid for cost, so it'll lower electric prices for people who are host communities. People are concerned about taxes going up. They said that they would invest in local government and bring down taxes in those communities. So there's solutions to the problems. People are worried about water supply. They now have recirculation units that Kathy Hochul didn't even know anything about. So the fact of the matter is she should have had this figured out. We can make it a win-win-win. I don't force anything on anybody. But for those communities that want data centers, who want the jobs, they want the cut in taxes, they want the cut in the utility costs, I think we should be able to do that. And Kathy Hochul should have had it figured out by now.
1: So the things that you just said, you kind of went down the bullet point list. These are the things I hear against data centers all the time. A, the water. You think the water issue is not real? It's fake?
0: You make them put in a recirculation system.
1: Okay, that sounds good. So
0: that.
1: Yeah. What about the utilities? They say they're going to come in here, they're going to use up all our electricity, it's going to drive the prices up. But do you have to do something to make sure that doesn't happen? Do you have to say to them, you got to build your own power plant, you got to take, yes, you know, whatever? What do you do?
0: They have to generate their own energy. And as an inducement to the host community, they have to sell that energy back at cost to the utilities to bring down the utility costs of the host community. It creates permanent jobs, and think of all the construction jobs. And by the way, think of how uncompetitive we'll be if we don't do this. We're now number 50 out of 50 states in economic development. Young people are moving out because they don't see any future, any opportunity. I want young people to get good jobs with good benefits. I want them not only to afford the necessities in life, I want them to be able to afford the luxuries, like being able to take your kids on vacation. That's where Kathy Hochul completely misses the boat, and that's why we're 50 out of 50 states in economic outlook.
1: Boom. What about shale? Oh, you don't hear much about that, but I remember.
0: You do for me.
1: Yeah, Pennsylvania. Well, it's, you know, it's these issues come and go as big issues. I remember when Pennsylvania, they were open to shale, and they were getting all they were doing all the shale, you know, production there. But New York, I think, if I'm correct, it was Cuomo and any other Democrat had a moratorium on the shale. Where do you stand on that, and what could you do if you were governor?
0: So now she is banned getting and extracting that natural gas, even though in New York State, this is crazy. We have one of the largest natural gas reserves in America, and she won't allow us to extract it. On the other side of the border in Pennsylvania, the same reserve. They allow you to just extract it. There's new roads, new buildings. People are driving around in brand new Cadillac Escalades in Pennsylvania. In New York, they're driving around in rusted out 25-year-old pickup trucks. We are not getting the energy supply that we need to support the future of this state. By allowing the extraction of natural gas in New York State, we will cut taxes because we'd have all that new tax revenue from the utility. We would be able to create a lot of jobs. We would create prosperity. We would have a reliable source of energy. I mean, this is insane. And here's the worst part about it, Tom. Kathy Hochul's buying the gas from Pennsylvania. What a hypocrite.
1: Unbelievable. Okay, I could talk to you forever, Bruce, but we're back up against a hard break. You're running for governor. Hopefully we'll talk to you again soon. God bless.
0: God bless. My pleasure.
1: Bruce Blakeman, New York GOP candidate. This is Tom Shalhoub in for Jimmy Failla, Fox Across America.
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6: The body of a man was found in the river by 61st and Riverside this morning. 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
6: And President Trump says he might be launching a much larger attack against Iran. I'm Steve Berg.
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6: In for Jimmy Failla, Fox Across America. That was a great interview with Bruce Blakeman, Nassau County executive. He's running for GOP governor. I wasn't kidding. I remember when New York was essentially it was a swing state. Look, New York's a Democrat state, but we had Rudy Giuliani in the early 90s, and he wasn't just elected mayor, he became America's mayor. And it wasn't just because of 9/11. I know a lot of people, they think, if Giuliani, America's mayor, 9/11. No, it was, he came in and transformed New York City. It was like, what's the movie? Like, not Welcome to New York. What's the one? The Prisoner in New York. It was like a war zone, New York, when I first moved here. And he came in and he made it livable. And then George Pataki was elected governor of New York State. We were electing Republicans. Now, that is a pipe dream. People laughed when Curtis Sliwa ran for mayor. They said, are you kidding? You got to drop out. There's no way a Republican on the ballot to even think of such a thing. Cuomo should have been the one to drop out, not Curtis. So, are we going to be able to go back there? Maybe. If Bruce Blakeman would, maybe if he can raise some money, if he can get out there, if he can win, New York becomes a red state. Once again, we can only hope. We got more show here on Fox Across America. I'm Tom Shalhoub, in for Jimmy Failla. We'll be back.
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7: President Trump contemplating a major strike on Iran.
8: Northbound and southbound Highway 169 in Owosso, be aware of shifting lanes for realignment and in that work zone.
7: At 3:30, partly cloudy, 86 degrees right now in Tulsa. From the KRMG 24-hour Fox News Center, I'm Steve Berg with team coverage of our top story. President Trump says he might be launching a much larger larger attack against Iran.
3: President Trump doesn't think the Iranians are getting it, that trying to restart their nuclear program, trying to take over the Strait of Hormuz, is only going to make him more angry. And that is why peace talks are off indefinitely.
9: We're doing extremely well. They would like to do something, but I say they're not ready yet. They need more of the same.
3: Now the president is telling Axios about Iran, I'm considering a massive attack, bigger than ever before. I'm close to making a decision. We are all set for it.
7: That's Peter Ducey reporting. Well, we kick off a long stretch of 100-degree days this weekend.
10: The heat starts to build after a couple of showers around this afternoon and this evening. We'll see the heat index value climbing up close to 105, if not a little higher tomorrow. And the temperature could get close to that Monday and Tuesday. And no big break in sight. Temperature should be at or above 100 for most of next week, and that's looking at 8, maybe 9 days in a row.
7: That's our chief meteorologist, James A. Lott. He'll have more on the forecast coming up. The Oklahoma Bureau of Investigation is warning you about a scam where a man claims to be one of their agents.
11: The man claims to be with the OSBI's Internet Crimes Against Children Task Force. They say he's even sending pictures of fake credentials, saying if you don't call him back, he'll issue a warrant for your arrest. The OSBI says if you get a call or a text, don't respond and don't give any personal information. They say if you get a call like this, contact the OSBI's tip line. Grant Merrill, 102.3 KRMG, Tulsa's News and Talk.
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0: Friday. We've got a couple of showers to deal with. 91 degrees as the showers move out tonight. The heat moves in. 99 tomorrow, 103 Sunday, and 103 to 104, maybe 105 Monday and Tuesday. I'm Chief Meteorologist James Adelot for Fox 23 and 102.3 KRNG, Tulsa's News and Talk.
1: Right now, partly cloudy and 86 in Tulsa.
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1: The Democratic National Committee already working on their primary calendar for the 2028 election. A House committee launching an investigation into left-wing nonprofit groups. And U.S. trading partners pushing back on new tariffs imposed by President Trump. I'm Steve Berg on 102.3 KRMG, Tulsa's News and Talk.
3: I'm Shalou in for Jimmy Failla on Fox Across America. We're covering everything today. We have a wide range of topics at our disposal. We started off with socialism. Then we're talking about politics in New York. Now I want to talk about theater. You know, I'm a theater guy. I'm a comedian, but I got my start in New York theater. And I ran into a guy the other day, an actor, John Canizzaro. John, welcome to the show.
4: Thank you. Thanks for having me, Tom.
3: Now, you're an actor, and you were telling me about a new play you're in. We're here with the playwright, Gary Marlon Gear. Gary, welcome to the show.
5: Thanks for having me.
3: Okay, so Johnny and I are talking on the street just outside of Fox News. And I say, I'm on my way in here. He tells me about the play. It sounds interesting. I said, listen, I'm filling in for radio. Can you get on the show on Friday? He said, yes. And I said, can you bring Gary? He said, yes. You're in here. Welcome to the show.
4: Thank you. This is an amazing opportunity. We appreciate you having us.
5: Yeah, we appreciate you letting us get the word about out about the show.
3: It's a new play. It's called Recovery. It is about 9/11. So this is like a serious topic, right?
4: Well, quick correction. It's not about 9/11. The play is it's a 9/11 themed play that takes place at Ground Zero on Christmas Eve on the day after 9/11.
3: Holy cow. Okay.
4: Or the weeks following 9/11, rather.
3: Let's talk about the development of this project. Gary, you were down there. You were what? Shovel in hand? You were working down on, you know, at the, what do they call that?
5: In the beginning, it was called the Bucket Brigade.
3: Yep.
5: But it eventually it evolved into the Recovery because rescue operations ended quickly because they realized that nobody was being rescued. So I worked for 7 months sticking side by side with the FDNY. It was an honor for me to do so, and I was later appointed an honorary battalion chief by the FDNY.
3: How did it happen? What were you doing? What was your career pre 9/11? What were you doing in New York?
5: The theater.
3: Yep.
5: I had just written and starred in my very first off-Broadway show called Taxi Cab Chronicles, where I played five New York City cab drivers.
3: It's incredible. This is a perfect show for you.
5: Yeah.
3: Because, you know, Jimmy Failla, did you ever run into Jimmy Failla? Have you ever met him?
5: I have not. I watch you and Jimmy all the time.
3: That's great. Okay, so you're doing that. You had Taxi Cab Chronicles, and then 9/11 happens. I mean, that was like, forget about it. That was, it interrupted everything.
5: It put the brakes on everybody's lives, put the brakes on my career. I had just gotten a really good New York Times review, and for Taxi Cab, I was very excited. And one thing led to another. I knew some people inside the fire department, and I was invited in to dig. Eventually, this was just going to be like a temporary thing. I formed quick connections. I wanted to be there. I wanted to help in any way I can. And I wound up spending 7 months there.
3: Johnny, you're younger than me. I know that. I don't know where you are in the, you know, compared to Gary. Where were you 9/11?
4: Well, I remember where I was vividly. I was in a classroom, and then the teacher came in, and I remember her telling the class that we were released for the day because the nation was under attack. I remember those words very clearly.
3: Yeah.
4: And so I rushed home. I had no idea what was going on, what she meant.
3: Where were you living?
4: In Jersey, Central Jersey at the time.
3: Yeah.
4: Yeah.
3: And, okay, so how did you guys meet?
4: Well, this is kind of an interesting story because my agent sent me an audition for a reading that Gary was doing of this play this past December. And very unlike me, I didn't get the audition tape done, which is not like me at all. So I really wanted to do the reading. So I reached out to him privately through DM on Facebook or Instagram. And I said, I'm so sorry I didn't get my tape done, but I'd still love to read for this if the opportunity comes about. And he responded back and said, oh, I'm sorry, it's too late. The role's already been cast.
3: Yeah.
4: So I figured that was it. He said, if something happened, you know, if the actor becomes unavailable, then I'll come to you. And that's exactly what happened.
3: So, wow. That's great. Yeah. So it's interesting. Gary, in the old days, when I was running around auditioning for things, because I was doing, you know, off Broadway shows, doing stand up, it was always in-person auditions. Now everything's done by tape, right?
5: It's crazy. It's all by tape.
3: Yep. So people, you're Johnny, you open up your phone, you put the little ring light on, and you audition. Do you have someone read with you?
4: Yeah. Usually you would have a reader. I have a twin brother, so my brother is very helpful. He'll read the lines for me, or he'll be on Zoom while I do my audition. So it's a lot easier when you have a twin.
3: Yeah. So, Gary, tell me about the play. It's 9/11 themed, so it takes place on the
5: entire show takes place on one night, Christmas Eve, 2001 at Ground Zero. It's about a New York City firefighter named Leo Camp. Johnny's going to play Leo in this first iteration at the Broadway Bound Theater Festival in August at AMT Theater, which is just about a block away from here.
3: That's right. We got to plug it here. How many performances are going to happen?
5: Four performances.
3: Four performances, and what are the dates?
5: August 13th, 14th, and 15th.
3: Yep.
5: And they can get tickets at BroadwayBoundFest.com.
3: Okay.
5: So the play takes place on Christmas Eve. It's about a firefighter digging for his missing NYPD officer brother in the rubble. He refuses to leave Ground Zero. He's lost his way. He doesn't believe in God, faith. He's turned his back on the world, and he's an angry character.
3: Mm-hmm.
5: That's how he's presented in the beginning, and that's how he is. But eventually, as the play evolves, we see that he's a very caring, loving. We have flashback scenes to his little girl. We have flashback scenes to his mother grieving in Long Island, wanting to know if he's going to bring the other son home. And we have an antagonist in the play, Chief William Henry, Chief Henry, who wants this mentally unstable firefighter out of Ground Zero because he's causing a disturbance. And most importantly, we have Reverend Middies McDonald, based on the real Reverend Middies de Champlain, who worked in the morgue at the top of Ground Zero, who I was very close with. And when she wasn't blessing the victims to God, she was nurturing ailing, emotionally distraught firefighters. And I interviewed her extensively before she passed away. And she was in full support of the project. And so it's about this priest, female chaplain, coming down to the bottom of Ground Zero, tries to approach Johnny, Leo Camp. He wants nothing to do with her. And slowly she starts to break through his outer shell. And we see that inside is a firefighter who feels guilty for the death of his brother.
3: Yep. And so the character of Leo. Leo, is this where you were? Is this autobiographical in that sense? When 9/11 happened, where were you in your faith at that point?
5: That's a very good question. I had a lot of faith. I would consider myself religious, but when we were at Ground Zero after many months, I can speak for myself and many others, we had to try to block out our feelings in order to get through the daily grind. You had to block everything out. So I didn't go to church. And only also it made me a little hateful, the things that I was seeing, digging the unmentionables, which are gently touched upon in the play. This is not a G-rated play.
3: Yeah.
5: You
3: guys are finding, the Bucket Brigade is finding, essentially, they talked about remains, but you're talking about, it's very much, you're not finding... It's grim. They're finding pieces. They're finding fragments. They're finding very...
5: We only found 292 whole bodies and 22,000 individual human remains. To find a full human at the Trade Center was extremely rare.
3: Yeah.
5: And
3: when it happens, so you say there's clergy down there, there's the firefighters. What happens? Are there stretchers? Do they immediately, you know, what's the process?
5: The firefighters, when they would, FDNY firefighters, when they would find a victim or remains, whether it was civilian, cop, fireman, didn't matter, they were put into a Stokes basket draped in an American flag. Then the firemen, we would radio, you'd hear over the Motorola radio, line up for the honor guard. We have real recordings from Ground Zero. This is a very, very realistic play.
3: Yeah.
5: It's going to place the viewer in Ground Zero. And then, the firefighters would carry the remains up the exit ramp, and the priest would read, prayer over the body while the battalion chief would hold out his Motorola receiver in front of the chaplain's mouth. And then the whole site would echo with this spine tingling prayer. And that's what the honor guard was.
3: Yeah. Johnny, I want to ask as an actor.
4: Sure.
3: This play is very heavy, right?
4: Yes, very much.
3: What does it do to your life? I'm thinking of just, I never did a play this intense, but I did, when I would do, you know, I'm a comedian, so I'd go out, you do your comedy, you make people laugh. That was my life, right? And then I would audition for commercials and I'd be trying to, you know, sell products and be a funny guy and silly and everything like that.
4: Sure.
3: It was a lot of silliness. It was a lot of play. When I did a play like Shakespeare, we did Romeo and Juliet, okay? It was more somber. It affected my life. Like, I had trouble doing stand-up while I was doing that play because it was Romeo and Juliet. And that's, you know, there's funny stuff in that as well. Yeah. This is very heavy. What does it do to your psyche being in this play?
4: Well, Gary could vouch for this, that the rehearsals are very, very intense. I'm about ready to pass out after the rehearsals just because they are so
3: heavy. How many people in the cast?
4: We have six in total. But this is a, I haven't played a role like this yet that's this intense to be on stage. I don't leave stage ever. I'm on stage for the entire show, so it's very physically draining. It's emotionally draining, but at the end of the day, for me, what I want to share, you know, I want to be able to be a voice for some of those people, you know, the survivors, particularly like this character who lost relatives and who lost loved ones, who aren't spoken of as much as they should be. And this show, it's really, it's not so much about the tragedy of 9/11. It's more about, you know, it's just more about being able to, you show respect and give respect to those people.
5: Yeah, and it's about carrying on in the face of unimaginable loss.
4: Sure.
5: Imagine being on your hands and knees in the middle of Manhattan with a little garden rake, which is what we had, an archaeology dig, looking for any tiny remain that you know some loved one can use for a funeral.
4: Yeah. Many of these stories that Gary is touching on right now are depicted in the play. So that's why it's very emotional, and we want to get people there because we think that people will really identify it with it, even if they weren't here in New York during 9/11. It's something that everyone can relate to, anyone who's ever experienced loss of any kind or grief of any kind.
3: The play is Recovery. Let's do the plug again. Where do they get tickets? What's the website?
5: BroadwayBoundFest.com. And the name of the festival is the Broadway Bound Theater Festival at AMT Theater. And we have four performances, August 13th, 14th, and 15th.
3: And that's in this area, right? It's Times Square area?
5: Times Square, yeah. I think it's 354 West 45th or 46th Street.
3: So, you know, I keep saying, okay, it's heavy. You know, Johnny's talking about, you know, the toll it takes on you as an actor. How do you get people to go to see a show like this? Because they got to get over the hump of whenever I go to see something like this, if I see something heavy, or if, you know, you think of a film, you know, something like Schindler's List, it's very, you don't even want to go. You're like, oh, I don't want to see this movie. Passion of the Christ, I was like, I don't want to do it. I don't want to see the movie. And then you go to see it and it's kind of life changing, right? So it's, I'm telling people they should probably go to see this play, but you got to get them over that hump because you got to say, you're not coming here for lightness, right?
5: Yeah, I mean, you know, it was a quarter century ago, but for New Yorkers, it was yesterday. And so when I wrote the play, all the way up until sitting here on your show, I fully understand that a play of this seriousness and magnitude that takes place inside Ground Zero, which has never been seen, it's first time on a stage anywhere that there's a play inside Ground Zero, I accept and I'm at peace with this play may not be for everybody, but there is so much beauty in this play. The scenes that Leo has with his little daughter and she asks him, you know, our plane's going to fly, you know, our plane's going to fly our plane's going to fly into my school, Daddy.
3: Yeah.
5: Just really heavy. There's just beautiful moments. The scenes with his mother. You know, there's something, this play will touch. There's something in the play that will touch somebody somewhere. And I'm sorry.
4: I want to add too, Marlon's writing is so phenomenal. It's what drew me to the project initially. So for that reason alone, I hope that people will consider coming to see it because it'll be well worth their time.
3: When you saw the audition, had you read the play? Probably not, right?
4: No. I hadn't read the play until I did the reading that I originally missed the deadline for. Yeah. So it all worked out in the end.
5: I played Leo for the reading. He played Johnny, the brother who he's missing.
3: Yeah. And you move, so you're on the pile there. You're at 9/11 at the site at Ground Zero, but you're also moving through time. This is one of the wonderful things about theater, and obviously it's done in cinema as well. But I always love, the thing that I love about theater is the moving through time. When you have these flashbacks, for instance, you don't have an unlimited budget. You don't have one of these huge sets that, that spins around.
5: Exactly.
3: How do you handle that when you go into, when you know, how do you indicate a passage through time?
5: I'm a big Quentin Tarantino fan, and I love how he can go back and forth, and at the end you've told a story. But basically, the lights will come down on the stage, spotlight up on his daughter, spotlight up on Leo. He's inside the rubble. She's outside the rubble, and it's a flashback scene. It's like almost like a portal.
3: Yeah.
5: So, and then we go back to the scenes, and then we have a flashback scene with him and his mother in her rocking chair on the Long Island porch asking Leo, you know, she's losing touch. She still believes that her son is missing. So many families believe that their loved ones weren't gone. They were missing.
3: Yeah.
5: And we touch upon that. You know, like each character is a catalyst for the thousands of people who suffered needlessly from the terrorist attacks of September 11.
3: By the way, just a we're going to a break here. The one of my shows I used to do downtown in the front row, Debbie Welch used to sit there in the front row, watch all the time. Mm-hmm. She was on the plane that she was a flight attendant on the plane, went down.
5: Shanksville.
3: Yes. And they were the first to go. You know, the flight attendants. Boom.
5: Yeah.
3: Debbie Welch. I'll never forget her. Wow. Guys, John Cannizzaro, Gary Marlon Gear. You got the play coming up. Before we go to the break, let's hit that website one more time.
5: BroadwayBoundFest.com for tickets. And August 13th, 14th, and 15th at AMT Theater.
3: Okay, it's great. Thanks for coming in here, guys.
5: Thank you for having us. So nice of you.
3: This is Tom Shalhoub. Yeah. In for Jimmy Failla, Fox Across America.
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1: 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We're expecting a long string of days of 100 degrees and up. I'm Steve Berg.
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3: Tom Shalhoub in for Jimmy Failla, Fox Across America. That was a great interview with a couple of thespians. I mentioned when we were doing the interview that I got my start in New York theater. I mean, I used to do these plays where you would, just what these guys were talking about. You know, Johnny, as an actor, you audition to do a reading. There's no pay involved in these things. You get in, you read the script, you know, invited audience, friends and family, you know, and you put something together. Then you do the play. You're not making money on the play. Nobody's making any money. This is the way I started. So it was great to have those guys on, try to give their play a plug. And I'm going to go see it, you know. It's very interesting stuff. Tom Shalhoub in for Jimmy Failla on Fox Across America.
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23: Good afternoon, everyone. It is Friday at 4 o'clock. I'm April Hill, and this is the KRMG Afternoon News. We've got cloudy skies right now, 86 degrees in Tulsa. It's weird out there. It doesn't feel too extremely hot just yet, but it is very humid. We got a little bit of bad news today. It turns out the feds are now looking straight at Oklahoma as part of that stomach bug outbreak. We'll explain that story in just a moment. But first, our top story. A man and woman found dead in a home in Owosso.
24: Now made a call to 911 around 11:15 last night from a home in the Morrow Place neighborhood. When officers got to the home near 126th Street North and Highway 169, they found a man and a woman shot to death inside. Captain Nick Boatman says this is a multi-scene investigation.
25: They ended up finding a vehicle that was related to the incident about a quarter mile away in a little park area up in that neighborhood. So the investigators impounded that vehicle because they want to look at it for criminal evidence. So they're going to be looking at that today also to see if it can provide some insight.
24: Detectives are talking to neighbors and looking over surveillance videos. Police do not believe there's a threat to the public. Crystal Kelly, 102.3 KRMG, Tulsa's News and Talk.
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1: Brace yourself for a serious heat wave. David Jankowski with the National Weather Service office here in Tulsa says that starting this weekend, we're looking at a string of days where we could hit 100 degrees and up.
26: The heat and humidity just continue on Sunday through the into next week, where actual temperatures of upper 90s to maybe around 103, 104 degrees. Our forecast across northeast Oklahoma Sunday, Monday, and even getting into the Tuesday as well.
1: Now he says next week could see a heat index of up to 115 degrees. You might have seen a commotion if you were driving by 61st and Riverside today.
27: People reported seeing a bunch of Tulsa police near the river trail there. TPD says a man's body was found in the river. They're not sure what happened yet, but as of now, they don't think there was any foul play. So far, no word on his ID. Steve Knoll, 102.3 KRMG, Tulsa's News and Talk.
1: A PSO is taking steps steps to ensure economic growth is self-funded, stating that, quote, growth should pay for growth.
0: PSO is supporting the Ratepayer Protection Pledge, a voluntary commitment designed to ensure new large load customers, including data centers, pay costs associated with serving their energy needs while protecting existing customers from higher electric bills. The key elements include requiring tech companies and data center operators to build or buy their own dedicated power supply, forcing developers to pay for local power grid and infrastructure upgrades, and enforcing separate rate structures where operators pay for power whether they use it or not. Participating companies commit to paying for the generation needed for their operations and the funding required for electric infrastructure upgrades. Kirk McCracken, 1023 KRMG, Tulsa's News and Talk.
1: There's new evidence coming out in the case against the Pauls Valley High School shooting suspect.
2: Yesterday, a student testified that Principal Kurt Moore tackled 20-year-old Victor Hawkins during the April shooting, and Moore was shot in the leg. An OSBI agent testified Hawkins was fascinated by school shootings and told investigators he wanted to kill office staff. Authorities say Hawkins entered the school with two loaded handguns. He remains behind bars on $1 million bond with arraignment set for September. Grant Barrel, 1023 KRMG, Tulsa's News and Talk.
1: A new study from the Grosby Law Group looked at 5 years of Tulsa traffic data from 2017 to 2021 to find the city's most dangerous intersection. Topping the list, they say, Admiral and Memorial. 63 crashes and one death, the only intersection on the list to have a death. Anthony Grosby says the findings were not too surprising given the layout of the city's busiest corridors.
4: These are major arterial roads here in Tulsa with arterial road speeds, multiple lanes. A lot of them are near major highways, so a lot of merging and exiting going on, and a lot of area businesses are very close to pretty much all these intersections.
1: We've got a link to the full list with this story at KRMG.com. Well, check your refrigerator. More than 1.5 million dozen eggs sold across six states are being recalled over possible salmonella contamination.
5: The FDA says Midwest Poultry Services is voluntarily recalling nearly 1.6 million dozen shell eggs sold under brands including Kroger, Simple Truth, Country Morning, and Sunups. The eggs were distributed in Texas, Oklahoma, Arkansas, Louisiana, New Mexico, and Mississippi. Officials say the contamination was discovered during routine testing. No illnesses have been reported so far. Consumers should not eat the recalled eggs and should return them to the store for a full refund. Ted Lindner, Fox News.
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6: April, still looking at the heat gathering as we head through the weekend. A couple of sprinkles around this afternoon, especially to the west of Tulsa. Those should be dying out.

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2: The average person makes thousands of decisions a day, but according to OSHA, behind the wheel you make over 200 decisions for every single mile you drive. A new study from the Gorospe Law Group looked at 5 years of city crash data from 2017 to 2021. Admiral and Memorial came in at number one with 63 crashes and the only death on the list.
3: These are major arterial roads here in Tulsa with arterial road speeds, multiple lanes. A lot of them are near major highways, so a lot of merging and exiting going on, and a lot of area businesses are very close pretty much all these intersections as well.
2: Gorospe has been a Tulsan his whole life and says these results didn't necessarily surprise him. They're all really busy spots near highways, major roads, or popular shops where drivers have to stay on high alert.
3: They may be paying attention to and observing oncoming traffic as they're making a left turn. They may be anticipating needing to get on 169, or they just got off of 169, or they're looking at traffic coming in and out of the businesses that are just, you know, sitting right there.
2: From 2017 to 2021, Tulsa's top 10 most dangerous spots caused more than 500 crashes and over 400 injuries. Most of them are right next to busy highways and fast-moving streets, where taking your eyes off the road for even a second can turn into a serious wreck.
3: Don't just assume because your light is green that you have a fair pass through the intersection. These are large intersections. That's another thing. They're all very large. Give yourself a little extra time when you're turning left. Make sure that you're not just looking for where you're going, but observing your surroundings.
1: 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And we want to know what you think about the result of the study. You think the study's accurate? They've got the most problem intersections in town? Or which intersections do you think are the worst? Tell us why. Hit the open mic button on the KRMG app. Or send us a text at 918-921-1023. A record-setting foodborne illness outbreak in the U.S. gets even bigger.
4: The CDC says it's added 4 more states to the Cyclospora outbreak, first tied to shredded lettuce from Taylor Farms, served at Taco Bell restaurants. The additional states are Illinois, Kansas, Oklahoma, and Pennsylvania, which pushes the investigation to 9 states, with nearly 1,950 illnesses and 98 hospitalizations. But that's only part of a much larger problem. Since May, the CDC has received reports of more than 4,100 confirmed cases nationwide and is investigating another 7,400 likely cases across 41 states. The FDA says the outbreak could extend beyond Taco Bell as investigators continue tracing the source. Carmen Roberts, Fox News.
1: Mexico health officials announced that the parasite was not detected in the lettuce or water in that company's plant, so we'll see how this all pans out. Coming up, we're going to have weather and traffic, plus the 3 big things you need to know after the break.
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4: We're getting you up to speed with the three big things you need to know every 15 minutes.
5: Three. Public Service Company of Oklahoma says they want to make sure the data centers pay for the costs associated with serving energy needs. Green Country residents have expressed concerns about the increased energy demand needed to run the centers.
6: Two.
5: President Donald Trump says the U.S. will open a formal investigation into the European Union's trade practices. He claims the bloc has unfairly levied billions of dollars of fines against Google, Apple, and other U.S. tech giants.
6: One.
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7: And our top story on the KRNG Afternoon News. Owosso police find two people dead in a home late last night near 126th Street North and Highway 169. Investigators say a call was made to 911 by a juvenile around 11:15. Officers say they found a man and woman shot to death inside the home, a home place neighborhood. They don't believe there is any threat to the public. Captain Nick Boatman with Owosso Police says detectives have been investigating all night.
8: They've been going to neighbors, interviewing people, looking for video, just anything that can kind of tell us what happened prior to these events.
7: Boatman says officers have impounded one of the victim's cars, which was found a quarter of a mile from the home.
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9: Happy weekend, April, and get ready for the heat. Temps today were nice, below average, thanks to clouds and a couple of sprinkles. That long gone. Temp tomorrow, 99. Sunday, 102 with a heat index near 110. and even hotter Monday, Tuesday, and Wednesday, 104 to 106 degrees and sunshine. I'm Chief Meteorologist James Adelot for Fox 23 and 102.3 KRMG, Tulsa's News and Talk.
5: It's 88 in Owosso, 87 at Tulsa's Severe Weather Station.
6: Well, as you're going southbound on Highway 75, you're going to see the toughest slowdown in town from the south end to Tulsa Hills all the way down to the Creek Turnpike. Now, eastbound I-44, we'll call that moderate traffic near the BA. As folks get off work around the airport, see moderate traffic eastbound Highway 11 as you're getting close to 244. I-44 out on the east end of town, so far in great shape on the way to 193rd East Avenue. 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
5: A bold decision today from the mayor of Tulsa on what to do with inmates at the city. We're going to have that story, what he's deciding to do, coming up after the break.
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9: To the KRMG Afternoon News. We have 87 degrees. It's going to be a hot one this weekend, but a texter to 918-921-1023 says, hey, make sure you tell everybody that tomorrow Claremore has its monthly flea market at the Indoor and Air Conditioned Expo if you're looking for something to do indoors. Let's go back now to the 24-hour Fox News Center with Steve Berg.
10: A new federal lawsuit brought by two small businesses is already challenging the Trump administration's new tariffs, which cover 99% of imported goods.
11: The lawsuit accuses the Trump administration of using claims of forced labor as an illegal pretext to impose sweeping tariffs on dozens of countries. While the lawsuit acknowledges that Trump has the authority to use some tariffs to address unfair trade practices, it claims these new tariffs lack the country-specific justifications that are required by law. A spice importer and watch company filed the lawsuit in New York with the backing of the same legal organization that successfully blocked Trump's first round of tariffs. Peter Harlambus, ABC News, New York.
10: New data suggests that homelessness has increased in Los Angeles.
12: Sources tell the Los Angeles Times that the number of homeless people in the city increased by about 3.4% compared to last year, bringing the total to more than 45,000. In 2025, the Los Angeles Homeless Services Authority reported that more than 43,000 in the city were homeless. The numbers are based on LA's annual point-in-time count when volunteers go out and canvass the city to collect this data. This rise comes after Mayor Bass repeatedly touted a two-year decrease in unhoused people while she's been in office.
10: That's Natalie Chuck.
9: And we're following some breaking news from the KRMG 24-hour Fox News Center. A major decision that we've just learned this afternoon from Tulsa Mayor Monroe Nichols on the municipal jail. He says he's transferring the process of housing inmates at the city jail to David L. Moss. Now, the goal is to have them all transferred by July 1st. They'll start transferring them now. This after concerns about deaths at the municipal jail. The mayor sent a statement that says, quote, over the last 24 hours, I know many Tulsans have had questions about our municipal lockup and the way our detention system operates. Those are important questions, and regardless of any one circumstance, it's my responsibility to ensure our public safety system meets the high standards our community expects. So you can expect to hear much more on this story next week. We'll start with the KRMG Morning News with Skylar Cooper. Cooper will have reaction on that decision that's coming out today from Tulsa Mayor Monroe Nichols. U.S. citizens included in a federal indictment for a deadly human smuggling operation in South Texas.
13: U.S. Attorney Justin Simmons revealing 11 people were indicted in connection with a human smuggling operation that led to seven migrants, including a 14-year-old child, dying while traveling inside a shipping container in May.
14: The defendants in that case include four U.S. citizens, five illegal aliens, and two lawful permanent residents. Two defendants are still at large.
13: Detailing the charges.
14: Conspiracy to transport aliens resulting in death. And count two charges, aiding and abetting the transportation of aliens resulting in death.
13: Noting one migrant fell from the train car, the others were found dead inside the container in Laredo, Texas's sweltering heat. Kristen Goodwin, Fox News.
9: Each of the charges carries a maximum penalty of life in prison. Now, weather and traffic. Here's Fox 23 and KRMG Chief Meteorologist James Adelot.
6: We've made it to the weekend. A couple of us still seeing a sprinkle or two. Otherwise, get ready for the heat. 99 tomorrow, 102 on Sunday. 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Heat index above 110. I'm Chief Meteorologist James Adelot for Fox 23 and 102.3 KRMG Tulsa's News and Talk.
9: It's 86 in Claremore, 87 at Tulsa's Severe Weather Station.
7: As you're rolling out of downtown, that traffic is moving along well right now. That's the good news. An injury crash still in the cleanup stages. Police and fire crews there. 31st Street. This is just to the west of Memorial. About a block or two to the west of Memorial. I-44 is doing well across town. Broken Arrow Expressway doing well from downtown all the way out to BA. 50 years ago, the Sputter lit their charcoal grill and people have been going back ever since. For a melt-in-your-mouth steak dinner, go to Tulsa's Hidden Gem, the Sputter. 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
1: Good afternoon. It's 4:30, and this is the KRMG Afternoon News. I'm Matt Hudson. A pleasant day for late July, Oklahoma. We have sunny skies and 87 degrees. Coming up on the program, police are investigating after a body was found in the Arkansas River. But first, our top story on the KRMG Afternoon News.
2: A family member has identified the Owosso couple that was found dead. According to an extended family member who spoke to Fox 23, the couple involved has now been identified as Sean and Sarah Duffy. Sean's legal name is Jeremiah, but he goes by Sean. Now, late last night, officers received a 911 call about a shooting and two people were deceased. The family member says he learned Sean broke into the home, killed Sarah, and then took his own life. According to OSCN, Sarah had previously filed a protective order against Sean back in June. The child that was in the home was not hurt. Sarah leaves behind two children from a previous marriage. She worked as a hairstylist in Owosso. Police have not yet named the incident as a murder-suicide, but they say there is no ongoing threat to the public. You're listening to the KRMG Afternoon News. More top stories now from the 24-hour Fox News Center with Steve Berg.
3: The heat and humidity is making life miserable in Tulsa, and it will continue through next week. David Jankowski with the National Weather Service office here in Tulsa says we could get a little bit of rain tonight, but it won't put a dent in the high temps this weekend. That'll be in the upper 90s and up.
4: Right now, we have a extreme heat warning for most of northeast Oklahoma, where we could see heat indexes of up towards 113 degrees Saturday afternoon.
3: As a matter of fact, checking KRMG's Storm Center radar, we actually do have, looks like, some light rain in South Tulsa right now. Next week, the heat and humidity will continue, and they say we could see highs anywhere from 99 to 103 degrees, not to mention a heat index as high as 115. President Trump says he might be launching a much larger attack against Iran.
5: President Trump doesn't think the Iranians are getting it, that trying to restart their nuclear program, trying to take over the Strait of Hormuz, is only going to make him more angry. And that is why peace talks are off indefinitely.
6: We're doing extremely well. They would like to do something, but I say they're not ready yet. They need more of the same.
5: Now the president is telling Axios about Iran, I'm considering a massive attack, bigger than ever before. I'm close to making a decision. We are all set for it.
3: It's Peter Ducey reporting. Tulsa police are investigating after a man's body was found in the Arkansas River this morning. This was near 61st and Riverside, where passersby say they saw lots of police near the river trail. TPD says there are no obvious signs of foul play, but they don't know for sure how it happened yet. No word on the man's name. Tulsa police officers foiled an auto theft, they say, by using the department's real-time information center to catch a car thief.
7: Earlier this week, Tulsa police responded to the Home Depot on Elgin Avenue when a man realized his purple Nissan Rogue was missing from the parking lot. Officers activated the real-time information center using automated license plate readers to track the suspect. Police say they found the stolen Nissan heading north on 33rd West Avenue near 51st Street, and they arrested 30-year-old Jason Southard, who attempted to disguise the vehicle by prying off the Nissan emblem and spray painting the lettering on the trunk. There were also $1,000 in tools and equipment missing from the vehicle. Southard told officers he thought he might be able to find work if he had a car. Kirk McCracken, 1023 KRMG, Tulsa's News and Talk.
3: The Oklahoma Bureau of Investigation is warning people about a scam where a man is claiming to be one of their agents.
8: The man claims to be with the OSBI's Internet Crimes Against Children Task Force. They say he's even sending pictures of fake credentials, saying if you don't call him back, he'll issue a warrant for your arrest. The OSBI says if you get a call or a text, don't respond and don't give any personal information. They say if you get a call like this, contact the OSBI's tip line. Grant Merrill, 1023 KRMG, Tulsa's News and Talk.
3: A new study by Italian researchers say that microplastics were detected in the blood of heart attack patients.
9: The study is small. Italian researchers looking at the blood samples of only 61 patients who were undergoing angiograms, a procedure that analyzes blood. blood vessels for irregularities. They found that 51 of those people, or 84%, who suffered an active severe heart attack had detectable micro and nanoplastics in their blood. Plastic was found in 40% of the patients with chronic heart disease and 32% of those with normal coronary arteries. Health and environmental variables could also complicate the data. The study found that a history of smoking emerged as the single strongest predictor of detectable plastic particles in the blood. Tanya J. Powers, Fox News.
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10: TGIF, April, it is the weekend. We've made it, and we've made it to the start of another hot weather streak, too. The hottest streak of weather we've seen since August of 2023. Near 100 tomorrow, we'll say 99 and be optimistic with that. Sunday, though, 102, heat index up to 110. And then Monday, Tuesday, Wednesday, high temps 104 to 106. Heat index well above 110. I'm Chief Meteorologist James Adelot for Fox 23 and 102.3 KRMG Tulsa's News and Talk.
2: It's 87 in Owosso now and 87 at Tulsa's Severe Weather Station.
11: The right-hand lane slows down just a hair westbound on I-44. She's getting close to the Broken Arrow Expressway. Just watch that merging traffic on the right. Other than that, I-44 is in good shape cross town. Westbound Broken Arrow Expressway there at the I-44 interchange. Same story. Right-hand lane. All four legs, the downtown loop accident-free. Sand Springs Expressway moving along well. 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
2: People are talking about this Hollywood connection between the saga on the Tulsa apartment complexes that we've been covering for weeks now. Those apartment complexes with heaping piles of trash. So his name, Steve Berg, let's make sure that you keep me straight here. Ephraim Devaroli.
3: Yes, I believe that's correct.
2: So he has a connection to this case because he has an investment company, an investment group. He bought these apartment complexes, got a big loan for these apartment complexes, and then bought them. And he was the one who was played by Jonah Hill in the movie War Dogs.
3: Yeah. I mean, just a slight distinction on how he came to acquire these apartment complexes is he made a lot of different loans to the owner, Vesta Properties. And then Vesta defaulted on that loan. And the apartments were being put up as collateral against that loan. So that's how he was able to take over control.
2: Okay.
3: So I mean, in a sense, it's not much different than, you know, an outright purchase, but just kind of wanted to clarify that part
2: of it. It's complicated. And for people who don't, you know, we're not money people. We're not in investment financing or anything.
3: You're not a real estate developer expert? Yeah, neither am I. Yeah.
2: So I did see the movie when it came out in 2016. Did you see the movie?
3: No, I never did. I heard about it.
2: Okay, let's play a little bit of the trailer here so we can get the gist.
12: Now to a question that still has no clear answer. How did two 20-something young men land a $300 million Pentagon contract?
13: I have a big idea.
14: They call guys like us war dogs. Bottom feeders who make money off of war without ever stepping foot on the battlefield. Show you about my soldier. It was meant to be derogatory, but we kind of liked it.
15: We don't pay fair.
13: Sorry.
15: Excuse me.
13: Kind of an emergency.
15: Sorry. Don't worry. I have to go first. I'm American.

0: seriously want to drive to Baghdad?
1: David, we're gun runners. Let's go run some guns.
2: Okay, so what he was doing wasn't illegal to start with, and he was making a lot of money on it. But, Steve, he got ammunition from China, and that's where the Fed stepped in.
3: Yeah, he was selling ammunition to Afghanistan to support the pro-U.S. militias in Afghanistan, apparently. But there was an arms embargo. The U.S. had an arms embargo against Chinese ammunition, and he was convicted of fraud, basically, for selling Chinese ammunition that he had rebranded as being from, I believe it was Albania.
2: That sounds right.
3: Yeah. So I think he got a 4-year prison sentence, but then I don't think he had to serve any prison time because he had cooperated with the prosecution. And I had read that he has since, now he's now allowed to sell arms again. For a while, he was not allowed to, but apparently now he could if he wanted to. I'm not sure if he still does that sort of work anymore, though.
2: Yeah, I went and watched his social channels.
3: Ah, okay.
2: And he said he ended up suing because of that movie. He sued. He said he won some money, but he wouldn't say how much because he says they sensationalized a lot of the movie. Now, he says a lot of crazy things did happen, but they added some things, which, you know, it's Hollywood. You got to have an arc.
3: Yeah, they do that all the time.
2: Yeah.
3: Yeah.
2: You got to make it interesting. Not life doesn't always happen just like at the beginning and the end, the middle and the end of a movie.
3: I think that's why they say based on a true story, not necessarily a true story.
2: Yeah. He says the biggest problem he had with the movie is he said that he came across as a what he called a one-trick pony.
3: Uh-huh.
2: And he said in reality, he's a successful businessman.
3: Clearly, yeah.
2: Yeah, he was very wealthy. He said he had 150 contracts with the government. And this is something that you and I have been learning about since this all came out, Steve.
3: Yeah.
2: We're like, oh, you can be a contractor and deal in arms? That sounds like...
3: Yeah, the government has a website, and they put these contracts out for bid, and anybody can bid on them. And he apparently, you know, beat out these huge corporations like Raytheon, and you know, that we normally think of as major defense contractors. He was winning these contracts over them somehow.
2: Yeah, I think he was giving them a better price.
3: Right. Yeah.
2: So he said that he got involved in guns when his uncle had a gun/pawn shop when he was a kid.
3: Yeah.
2: And he got interested in this. But according to the interviews that I've watched, he had $1 million by the time he was 18 years old.
3: Yeah. Yeah, it's impressive for yeah. sure.
2: Anyway, if you haven't seen the movie, it was pretty good.
3: And now he owns a lot of Tulsa apartment complexes.
2: Yes, how yeah. random.
3: Yeah.
2: It's so funny. Okay, let's get another check of weather and traffic, plus the three big things you need to know coming up.
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16: Three.
2: When guests arrive for the rescheduled White House Correspondents Association dinner at Washington's Waldorf Astoria Hotel, security will be much tighter, the guest list much smaller tonight, and the partying will be pared down.
16: Two.
2: Oklahoma is now on the list of expanded states that the FDA says are linked to an outbreak of a diarrhea-causing parasite. The update announced today expands the scope of the largest U.S. outbreak of cyclospora on record. Federal health agencies have been investigating the outbreak tied to shredded lettuce served at Taco Bell restaurants. Their tracing efforts now include Illinois, Kansas, Oklahoma, and Pennsylvania.
16: One.
17: Our top story on the KRMG Afternoon News, a man and a woman are found dead in a home in Owosso.
18: Owosso police say a juvenile made a call to 911 around 11:15 last night from a home in the Morrow Place neighborhood. When officers got to the home near 126th Street North and Highway 169, they found a man and a woman shot to death inside. Captain Nick Boatman says this is a multi-scene investigation.
19: They ended up finding a vehicle that was related to the incident about a quarter mile away in a little park area up in that neighborhood. So the investigators impounded that vehicle because they want to look at it for criminal evidence. So they're going to be looking at that today also to see if it can provide some insight.
18: Detectives are talking to neighbors and looking over surveillance videos. Police do not believe there's a threat to the public. Crystal Kelly, 102.3 KRMG, Tulsa's News and Talk.
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20: Good evening, April. We've made it to the weekend. We've made it to the start of another really strong and hot streak of weather, too. Tomorrow, 99 and sunny. Sunday, up to 102. And remember, that's not the heat index. That's the straight-up temp. It'll get even higher. Monday, Tuesday, Wednesday, 104 to 106. Heat index values well above 110. And it looks like no break in this above 100 temp until at least the end of next week. I'm Chief Meteorologist James Adelot for Fox 23 and 102.3 KRMG, Tulsa's News and Talk.
2: It's 86 in Sand Springs, 87 at Tulsa's Severe Weather Station.
21: Well, we already had traffic slow. Southbound 75 the way to the Creek Turnpike. Northbound's tough, too, but it's not just the road work. There's a crash. Right as you're getting close to the Creek Turnpike, that's backing up traffic down into Glenpool, northbound Highway 75. Westbound I-44, the right-hand lane still slows down at the Broken Arrow Expressway. Eastbound Broken Arrow Expressway doing great from downtown all the way out to Broken Arrow. 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
2: We just spoke with Owosso police about this man and woman and the investigation on what led to their death. We're going to have that in Behind the Headlines coming up after the break.
0: We get more info on Tulsa's proposed lodging tax increase when we talk to Mayor Monroe Nichols on Monday. We'll also be checking in with our friends at Make-A-Wish Oklahoma as they continue making wishes come true for Oklahoma kids. And is it really going to be 100 degrees all week? We'll have the updated forecast. 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
2: Listening to the KRMG Afternoon News. It's now 87 degrees. Not too hot, but it is so humid out there. If you're walking out to your car, you're going to notice your clothes sticking to your skin right away. Let's go back to the 24-hour Fox News Center with Steve Berg.
3: Well, could rail passengers soon be stopping at Trump Station? The transportation secretary is calling for a renaming of New York's Penn Station.
32: It's part of an $8 billion redesign of New York's Penn Station. Transportation Secretary Sean Duffy is urging senators to also rename the train hub. The request did not include suggestions for a new name, but Duffy has indicated he'd like to see the station named for President Trump, saying at an event last year, it has a nice ring to it. President Trump has noted a possible name change was considered as part of a major rail tunnel project, but said it was New York Democrat Chuck Schumer who had suggested it. Penn Station is named after the Pennsylvania Railroad, the now defunct rail company that built the station in Midtown Manhattan. At the White House, Jared Halpern, Fox News.
3: A former NFL quarterback and TV analyst has been booked on a drunk driving charge.
33: Former Dallas Cowboys quarterback Tony Romo has been arrested in Milwaukee on suspicion of operating while under the influence, an OWI. The Milwaukee County Sheriff's Office says Romo was stopped Thursday at around 8 p.m. and performed poorly on field sobriety tests. He was later booked and released from jail and is now scheduled to appear in court in September. Wisconsin state law says a first offense OWI is generally a civil offense, with a citation typically carrying a fine ranging from $150 to $300. Romo is from the Milwaukee area, having grown up in nearby Burlington. He's a four-time Pro Bowler and is now the lead NFL analyst for CBS Sports. Tony Genualdo, Fox News.
2: The Dallas Cowboy fans, not very happy about it, but all the anti-Dallas Cowboys.
4: I'm fine with it. I don't have a problem at all. I'm a Redskins fan, so...
2: Okay, well, we're going to go behind the headlines with KRMG reporter Kirk McCracken now that he's butted in on my football knowledge.
4: Sorry.
2: All right. On a serious note, we had a really sad story out of Owosso, and you just spoke with Owosso police and got an update. So tell us, this started late last night when they got a 911 call from a child.
1: Yeah, and we've actually been reporting on this today, but we didn't officially get the names until right before we came on air right now. But yeah, last night, officers received a 911 call about a shooting and that two people were deceased in a home. So Owosso police went out to the home. And earlier today, a family member spoke with Fox 23 and basically confirming the names of the individuals, but we didn't have them yet from the police department. So I just talked to a representative, and he confirmed that the name of the couple that was involved was Sean and Sarah Duffy. Now, Sean's actual name is Jeremiah, but he goes by Sean. So most people know him as Sean. Now, a lot of people know this couple because they were considered content creators or influencers on social media.
2: Which isn't going well now, because I went and looked at all of his posts. They were all relationship posts, and people are going on there now in the comment section and roasting him.
1: Yeah. Now, the Owosso Police Department did just recently confirm that that was the name of the two. So we know it is Sean and Sarah. Now, they also confirmed that it was a murder-suicide. So throughout most of the day today when we were reporting, we kind of knew that that's where it was going, but it was not officially confirmed until just now. But basically what a lot of people online were saying was that this stemmed from a video that Sarah had made. Mm-hmm. So I was able to watch the video, and basically she was accusing Sean of an inappropriate relationship with a child. And that, I mean, this happened after that video was posted.
2: Yes.
1: So a lot of people
2: draw conclusions.
1: They're drawing conclusions, absolutely.
2: She had a, you looked him up.
1: Yes.
2: They were going through a divorce.
1: I believe so. The house was for sale, and they were currently, he was currently under a restraining order that she had went and got, and there were some from the past as well.
2: Yeah.
1: So this is not anything new that had been going on in
2: this wasn't the first restraining order against him?
1: No, not from what I saw on OSCN.
2: Okay, because it wasn't too long ago that she was posting their engagement videos. And I noticed in all of her social media videos are from a house.
1: Yeah.
2: All of his social media videos are from an apartment complex.
1: Right. And I saw some of his videos, and he's shirtless, and they just kind of seemed trashy.
2: Women are they're going at him now. Like, this didn't age well, what you said about women.
1: Yeah, well, and this story has actually gone national. There are a lot of true crime podcasts and Facebook pages that have picked this up.
2: Oh, boy.
1: And are talking about it.
2: Watch him descend on Owosso. That's what those true crime podcasters do.
1: I mean, my Facebook feed right now is just full of completely different podcasts from different parts of the country, mm-hmm. all talking about this. Yeah. So this is kind of, I hate to say it, it's a hot topic right now on social media.
2: And all of her social media posts were, she was basically doing endorsements for a clothing line. Mm-hmm. And all of his were relationship-based.
1: Yeah.
2: Now, his car wasn't at the house. His car was found nearby.
1: Yeah.
2: And now we've realized it's because he wasn't living there.
1: Yeah, and wasn't allowed to be there.
2: So he broke in.
1: Yeah. Yes, that was confirmed that he broke in.
2: And that a child walked in and found the female.
1: Yeah. Now, she had two other children from a previous marriage.
2: So three children's lives changed today.
1: Yeah, very, very sad story.
2: This whole thing is sad. But yeah, there's going to be a lot more. I do think it's going to be a national story. Well, yeah. Number one, she was drop dead gorgeous.
1: Mm-hmm, she was.
2: And that always gets a lot of attention.
1: Yeah.
2: When someone like, and I think she was a pretty popular hairstylist in Owosso.
1: Yeah, she was in the beauty industry. She was a hairstylist. And so, you know, she's got a ton of clients that probably followed her on social media. Mm-hmm. And my wife's a hairstylist, and she's really good friends with a lot of her clients. And so I'm sure it was the same situation with her.
2: Okay. Thank you so much.
1: Of course.
2: Kirk. Weather and traffic. Here's Fox 23 and KRMG Chief Meteorologist James Adelot.
20: A couple of sprinkles moving out as we head through the evening. Temperatures drop to 79. Tomorrow, hot, sunny, 99. 102 Sunday. Heat index above 110. That'll continue, but even hotter. Monday, Tuesday, and Wednesday. Highs, 104 to 106. I'm Chief Meteorologist James Adelot for Fox 23 and 102.3 KRMG Tulsa's News and Talk.
2: It's 86 now in Claremore. 87 at Tulsa's Severe Weather Station.
21: Looks like a little kiss on the side of the road, northbound 169, north 56th Street North. Traffic was already slowing just a hair through there, but now with the crash, that's not going to help. But the slowdown's not awful on the way to Owosso. It is tougher southbound Highway 75 on the way to the Creek Turnpike. Don't forget, we have that wreck working northbound 75 at the Creek Turnpike. That's backing up traffic down into the north into Glenpool. 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
2: We've got some fun things to talk about coming up in April's Appetite segment. 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
9: Good afternoon. It is 5 o'clock. This is the KRMG Afternoon News. I am Matt Hudson. So currently, we have much more pleasant temperatures today as we have high sunny skies and 87 degrees. Coming up on the program, Tulsa police investigating after a body is found in the Arkansas River. But first, our top story.
2: The Owosso police find two people dead in a home last night near 126th Street North and Highway 169. Investigators say a call was made to 911 by a juvenile around 11:15 p.m. Officers say they found a man and a woman shot to death inside of a home in the Morrow Place neighborhood, and they don't believe there's any threat to the public. Captain Nick Boatman with Owosso Police says detectives have been investigating all night.
10: They've been going to neighbors, interviewing people, looking for video, just anything that can kind of tell us what happened prior to these events.
2: Boatman says officers have impounded one of the victims' cars that was found a quarter mile from the home. 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More top stories now from the 24-hour Fox News Center with Steve Berg.
3: Brace yourself for a serious heat wave. David Jankowski with the National Weather Service office here in Tulsa says it's starting this weekend. We're looking at a string of days where we could hit 100 degrees and up.
10: The heat and humidity just continue on Sunday through the into next week, where actual temperatures of upper 90s to maybe around 103, 104 degrees are forecast across northeast Oklahoma Sunday, Monday, and even getting into the Tuesday as well.
3: And he says next week we could see a heat index up to 115 degrees. Well, you might have seen a commotion if you were driving by 61st and Riverside today.
11: People reported seeing a bunch of Tulsa police near the river trail there. TPD says a man's body was found in the river. They're not sure what happened yet, but as of now, they don't think there was any foul play. So far, no word on his ID. Steve Knoll, 102.3 KRMG, Tulsa's News and Talk.
3: A PS PSO is taking steps to ensure economic growth is self-funded.
1: PSO is supporting the Ratepayer Protection Pledge, a voluntary commitment designed to ensure new large load customers, including data centers, pay costs associated with serving their energy needs while protecting existing customers from higher electric bills. The key elements include requiring tech companies and data center operators to build or buy their own dedicated power supply, forcing developers to pay for local power grid and infrastructure upgrades, and enforcing separate rate structures where operators pay for power whether they use it or not. Participating companies commit to paying for the generation needed for their operations and the funding required for electric infrastructure upgrades. Kirk McCracken, 102.3 KRMG, Tulsa's News and Talk.
3: There's new evidence coming out in the case against the Pauls Valley High School shooting suspect.
0: Yesterday, a student testified that Principal Kurt Moore tackled 20-year-old Victor Hawkins during the April shooting, and Moore was shot in the leg. An OSBI agent testified Hawkins was fascinated by school shootings and told investigators he wanted to kill office staff. Authorities say Hawkins entered the school with two loaded handguns. He remains behind bars on $1 million bond with arraignment set for September. Grant Barrel, 102.3 KRMG, Tulsa's News and Talk.
3: A new study from the Grossby Law Group looked at 5 years of Tulsa traffic data from 2017 to 2021 to find the city's most dangerous intersection. Topping the list, they say, Admiral and Memorial. 63 crashes and one death, the only intersection on their list to have a death. Anthony Grossby says the findings weren't too surprising given the layout of the city's busiest corridors.
6: These are major arterial roads here in Tulsa with arterial road speeds, multiple lanes. A lot of them are near major highways, so a lot of merging and exiting going on, and a lot of area businesses are very close to pretty much all these intersections.
3: We've got a link to the full list with this story at KRMG.com. 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
2: The 5-day forecast sponsored by Dale and Lee's Heating, Air Conditioning, and Plumbing with Fox 23 and KRMG Chief Meteorologist James Adelot.
20: April, still looking at the heat gathering as we head through the weekend. A couple of sprinkles around this afternoon, especially to the west of Tulsa. Those should be dying out quickly this evening. Tomorrow, 99 and sunny. Sunday, mostly sunny and 102. And then here we go, 104 to 106. Monday, Tuesday, and Wednesday, too, with the heat index values well above 110. I'm Chief Meteorologist James Adelot for Fox 23 and 102.3 KRMG, Tulsa's News and Talk.
2: It's 87 in Broken Arrow, 87 at Tulsa's Severe Weather Station.
21: Well, a brief slowdown northbound 169 around 56th Street North. We do have a fender bender there. It's on the side of the road. Not much of a slowdown. Also working what's left of that crash, northbound Highway 75 at the Creek Turnpike, slowing down traffic a bit. It's worse southbound, though, and no crash in the southbound direction. The Broken Arrow Expressway looks great. I-44 heading across town. 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
2: Joining us live once again is Travis Taylor, the VP of Operations at McNally's Group. And we want to talk about how everyone's habits are changing as far as what they drink and eat. Because when it gets this hot, you don't want to be over the grill or in the kitchen. So we want to talk about, first we're going to start with the best summer drinks. And I know we should be saying water.
3: Should be, theoretically.
2: Coconut water.
15: But you invited me, so we're not talking about water.
2: Do you see beer sales go up in the summer?
15: No, not usually. I mean, with the World Cup viewing, we definitely did, especially since it was Vassar Hall and Elgin Park that are very beer central places. So their beer sales went up. But no, most people are opting towards liquor drinks these days.
2: Like
15: Oh, they're lame. They're like vodka soda, tequila soda.
2: Oh.
15: People are also, I say lame, sorry, but it's just very health conscious. Like, there's nothing delicious about a vodka soda. Like, it's fine.
2: That's what I usually drink when I go out because I'm like less calories.
15: Yeah, exactly.
3: I was going to say, I would have thought you'd be all about the margaritas this time of year.
15: Yes.
2: But. Oh, well, yeah, but they're like...
3: loaded with calories.
2: Yeah.
15: Margaritas, mojitos. I mean, when's the last time anybody had like a rum and Coke, but made with the Mexican Coke you can buy? A little squeeze of lime in there. That is summer right there in a glass. So good.
2: That sounds good.
3: Sangria?
15: Sangria, love it. Yeah. Any spritzes? Spritzes are having a real moment the last few years. So whether it's Aperol or limoncello and some soda water and some champagne in there. And
2: You got me. See, I just changed. I drink Chardonnay in the summer and Cabernet in the winter.
15: Well, fair enough. Whatever.
3: That's our April.
2: I mean, when's the last time you had a Bahama Mama?

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1: For drinkers, so I don't have everything I need to make it, so...
2: Even though that would be the safest place to drink it.
3: Yes.
1: I mean, yeah.
4: That's too
3: maybe
4: sweet
3: not for
4: you.
3: Me.
1: Yeah. It's too sweet
4: it's
1: for
4: too
1: you?
4: It's too sweet for me, yeah. I can't do a Long Island tea.
1: Okay, what about a Cosmo would be a good summer drink?
2: Yeah.
4: Yeah, I don't see many people getting those too much. I will say the drink that has grown and grown is the espresso martini. People are doing those quite a bit. I am even guilty of it myself, especially like after a long day of work, and then I'm going to go out, and it's like...
1: Yeah, I do the same thing.
4: One of these?
1: Okay, where's the best place to get an espresso martini at one of McNally's group's places? Where's your go-to?
4: I mean, Forno Santo has a great one. Maple Ridge Grocer does a great one.
1: One
4: I had most recently was at City Hall, and I think everything they do is delicious. So, yeah.
1: Okay, so do your drinking habits change when it's cold, Steve?
2: Yeah. Yeah, I would say so. Yeah, I definitely prefer, a coffee, a warmer drink, something like that. So a hot toddy.
1: During the winter?
2: For sure, yeah.
1: Yeah.
2: And likewise, I like the cold drinks, like, Sangria or Moscow Mule or something. I was just on vacation, by the way. That's why I wasn't here a couple of weeks ago. And then I had the head cold from hell. So I missed another week. But when I was on vacation in Mexico, the espresso martinis, all the rage.
4: Yeah, they're everywhere.
2: Everybody was getting them.
4: Yeah.
1: I mean, of course, a frozen margarita or frozen daiquiri, or those are good choices. But then when it's too hot, like I went to River Spirit, and they've got the swim-up bar.
2: Right.
1: You'd go order a frozen drink, but it was so hot that within 5 minutes, it was just melted and gross.
4: Yeah,
1: so.
4: It's best to get the rocks one.
1: Yeah.
2: Drink faster.
1: Drink faster.
4: Go, go, go.
2: Chug, chug, chug.
1: All right. We are going to get another check of weather and traffic. Come back, talk about food coming up. Weather and traffic every 6 minutes. Here's Fox 23 and KRMG Chief Meteorologist James Alott.
5: A few sprinkles winding down this evening. Otherwise, a hot weekend is here. 99 tomorrow, 102 on Sunday. Monday, Tuesday, Wednesday, even hotter. 104 to 106 each day and sunny. I'm Chief Meteorologist James Alott for Fox 23 and 102.3 KRMG Tulsa's News and Talk.
1: It's 86 in Claremore, 87 at Tulsa's Severe Weather Station.
6: No more slowdowns now. Northbound Highway 169 on the way to Owosso. Highway 75 is looking better too. Both directions on the way to the Creek Turnpike. Don't forget you have that accident northbound at the creek. Southbound on Memorial down at Bixby is slowing down on the way to 111th. I was also just taking a look at some of the streets in Broken Arrow. The toughest spot, I guess, would be Aspen and Kenosha, but they're at the intersection. Not a wreck or anything, just a couple of cycles on the line. For the most part, though, that traffic's actually doing pretty well over in BA. River Spirit is celebrating America's 250th birthday with $250,000 in red, white, and wind giveaways. With $50,000 drawings on Saturday nights, plus the $100,000 finale on July 25th. 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
1: We're back talking about food and April's appetite, talking about what we need to eat this weekend with triple-digit heat. Of course, watermelon is a superfood in the summertime. Everyone likes 92% of water, made of 92% of water.
2: Really?
1: Watermelon. Mm-hmm. And it has hydration and essential electrolytes like potassium. So who doesn't love a good watermelon in the summertime?
2: Yeah.
4: If you're not adding tahine to it, you're missing out.
1: Oh.
4: Tahine on cantaloupe or watermelon, it's delicious. You need that in your life.
1: Okay.
2: Yeah, I have to confess, I don't know what that is.
4: It's like a salty, I want to say it's Mexican. I don't know that it is, but I learned it from all my Hispanic friends. They just sprinkle tahine on stuff.
2: All right.
4: Get you a bottle and try it.
1: That's funny because growing up, I remember the big thing was put salt on watermelon.
2: Yeah.
1: Like that's what my grandpa used to do.
2: So T-A-J-I-N, I guess?
4: Yep. That's it.
2: Okay.
1: It's a little red powdery.
4: Yep. Yeah.
1: Yeah. I'll try it.
2: I learned something new today.
4: Yeah. Well, that's what I'm here for.
2: Exactly.
1: Okay. Let's talk about, are you starting to see traffic increase because no one wants to be in the kitchen?
4: So, we had a busier July than we usually do. And I don't know if it's that, or I don't know if people are second guessing taking vacations, but they're still going to go out to eat. But I don't know if it's the fact that really we've had kind of a moderate summer here, and you can still go out at night. It's in the

0: 80s, but we have definitely seen some bigger traffic, and I would assume that some of it's people just not wanting to cook. I'm the exact opposite, though. I'm still lighting up the grill. I'm doing it Sunday. Yeah.
1: You're one of those freaks that you don't care how hot it is. I mean,
2: Well, I was gonna say I don't want to be over the grill, but I'd love to consume food from the grill.
1: Yes, if someone else wants to stand over the grill, I'll keep them company with a nice cool drink in hand. Yeah. I mean, my husband's favorite thing to eat is pho, so we usually go, you know, once a week, once every other week, but during the summertime, there is no way we're going to eat pho.
0: Pho, yeah, that's a tough one in summertime.
1: Yeah.
0: There's some delicious options here, though. I hope you've been to the Trang Li in Broken Arrow. That's my favorite.
1: Yes, you sent me there. We go there in pho 71.
0: Yeah.
1: So let's talk about options if someone doesn't want something hot to eat since it's summertime, like what's a good sandwich?
0: Me first. I mean, I like a good Italian sandwich, and the one that we're doing at Forno Santo right now with a bunch of Italian meats and creamy Italian. We smoked provolone, and we grate Parmesan on top of it. It's delicious. If I'm by myself, that Jersey Mike's option where they do like the Mike's way with the oil and vinegar and the crushed red pepper. So good.
1: And the chewy bread.
0: Yeah. Mm. Yeah. They do a good job.
1: What's yours?
2: I guess if you're fast, you can, get the lettuce and the tomatoes cold straight from the fridge might help a little bit. Right?
1: Yeah, hopefully it's not tainted with anything.
2: Well, good point.
1: I mean, usually during the summertime, we're all eating salads, but now everyone's scared.
2: Yeah.
1: Even though we still are. But what's the best salad at McNally's Group?
0: Oh, man, I don't know. I mean, I really like Caesar salads. I like what we've done at 4-0. The one at City Hall is delicious. There is a strawberry salad that's at Maple Ridge Grocery right now that's delicious. So
1: with chicken and...
0: I don't think it's got chicken. It's just got strawberries.
1: Oh, okay.
0: Yeah.
1: I mean, I've never met a salad I didn't like, so.
0: Yeah.
1: Yum-a.
0: Yeah. They're everywhere.
1: As long as it's not tasted.
2: Yeah. The cyclospora.
1: Yeah. As long as it just likes me back, we're good. Okay. Thank you, Travis, for coming in.
0: Anytime.
1: And we want to know, what's your go-to summer drink and your go-to sandwich or dish when it's hot outside? Send us an open mic on the KRMG app or send us a text at 918-921-1023.
3: We're getting you up to speed with the three big things you need to know every 15 minutes.
1: The Public Service Company of Oklahoma says they want to make sure that the data centers pay for the costs associated with serving their energy needs. Green Country residents have expressed concerns about the increased energy demand needed to run the centers. President Donald Trump says the U.S. will open a formal investigation into the European Union's trade practices. He claims the bloc has unfairly levied billions of dollars of fines against Google, Apple, and other U.S. tech giants. In our top story, a man and a woman are found dead in a home in Owosso.
4: Owosso police say a juvenile made a call to 911 around 11:15 last night from a home in the Morrow Place neighborhood. When officers got to the home near 126th Street North and Highway 169, they found a man and a woman shot to death inside. Captain Nick Boatman says this is a multi-scene investigation.
5: They ended up finding a vehicle that was related to the incident about a quarter mile away in a little park area up in that neighborhood. So the investigators impounded that vehicle because they want to look at it for criminal evidence. So they're going to be looking at that today also to see if it can provide some insight.
4: Detectives are talking to neighbors and looking over surveillance videos. Police do not believe there's a threat to the public. Crystal Kelly, 1023 KRMG, Tulsa's News and Talk.
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6: Happy weekend, April, and get ready for the heat. Temps today were nice, below average, thanks to clouds and a couple of sprinkles. That long gone. Temp tomorrow, 99. Sunday, 102 with a heat index near 110. And even hotter Monday, Tuesday, and Wednesday, 104 to 106 degrees and sunshine. I'm Chief Meteorologist James Adelot for Fox 23 and 102.3 KRMG, Tulsa's News and Talk.
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7: Have a crunch on Memorial a couple of miles south of us here. It's about halfway between 41st and 51st Street. You will see police there wrapping that one up. There's one on the entrance ramp to go eastbound on I-44 from Yale. It doesn't look like this is on the interstate. It's going to be on the ramp off to the right, and it's not even blocking the ramp. You can still get around it pretty easily. Traffic still slowing both directions of Highway 75 on the way to the roadwork north of the Creek Turnpike. Southbound is slow because it always is. Northbound is slow because there's a crash at the creek. 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
1: 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That's coming up a little later in the show.
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1: Not a bad temperature out there anyway. 86 degrees in Tulsa. It is very humid, though. You can feel that smack you right in the face when you leave the office and try and get in your car. 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
2: Colt Gray, the teenager who carried out a mass shooting at Georgia's Appalachee High School in 2024, entered a guilty plea to 55 counts, including murder today. Two teachers and two students were killed in the shooting, including 14-year-old Mason Schimmerhorn. His sister, Alana Schimmerhorn Wallace, testified during the plea hearing.
15: First, I was scared. I was shaking. But then when I got to around the end where I looked at him in the eyes, I kind of felt like I had the power, like he didn't control me anymore. And so I said everything I needed to say to him.
2: Now, because he pleaded guilty to murder, Gray faces a minimum sentence of life in prison. Paramount has agreed to delay its merger with Warner Brothers for months after a group of state attorneys general sued over the deal.
16: Both Paramount and the state attorneys general declared victory on Friday after they reached an agreement to delay the merger until June 2027 at the latest, or until a court rules in the legality of the $81 billion deal. The agreement comes after a judge this week temporarily blocked the merger from going forward. The delays, though, could be costly. If the deal is delayed past October, Paramount would need to pay a $650 million fee to Warner Brothers shareholders every quarter. Peter Haralambos, ABC News.
1: The owner of a Michelin-starred restaurant facing jail time for serving ants to diners.
17: Officials say the owner of the restaurant in Seoul, South Korea is facing up to a year in jail and nearly a $14,000 fine for allegedly serving ants on top of a high-end dessert. Nearly 50,000 of the insects since 2021. In addition to the yuck factor of ants in food, prosecutors say ants are banned in food in South Korea, mainly because they contain heavy metal levels up to 55 times the maximum limit allowed. South Korea does permit the use of other insects, including grasshoppers and mealworms, for human consumption. Investigators learned of the alleged health violation after reading online reviews for the restaurant.
1: Fox's Sue Guzman reporting. American Express cardholders are still spending, and the iconic card is appealing more now to young users.
18: American Express is known for having a mostly affluent cardholder base, and it's used by large companies. Those users continued to spend in the recent quarter. Overall card member spending rose 9%. CEO Stephen Squeery says the company's been attracting new customers, particularly among younger generations, and more customers are signing up for its premium products like the High Perk Platinum card with an annual fee of $875. Amex says about two-thirds of new platinum and gold card holders are either millennials or members of Gen Z. Ginny Cosola, Fox News.
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6: We've made it to the weekend. A couple of us still seeing a sprinkle or two. Otherwise, get ready for the heat. 99 tomorrow, 102 on Sunday. 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Heat index above 110. I'm Chief Meteorologist James Adelot for Fox 23 and 102.3 KRMG Tulsa's News and Talk.
1: It's 86 in Claremore, 87 at Tulsa's Severe Weather Station.
7: The ramp from eastbound BA to southbound 169 is going to get a little tight, so a southbound Memorial down at Bixby on the way to 111th, northbound at 101st, and heading towards the diverging diamond. Now, traffic, I'll call it very light right now on all four legs of the downtown loop. It's a good drive overall eastbound on the BA on 244 as you're heading cross town, even I-44 as you're heading cross town. 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
4: Good afternoon. It is 5:30. This is the KRMG Afternoon News. I'm Matt Hudson. Pretty pleasant weather for July in Oklahoma as we have sunny skies and 87 degrees. Coming up on the program, Tulsa police investigating after a body is found in the Arkansas River. But first, our top story on the KRMG Afternoon News.
5: A family member has identified the Owosso couple believed to be involved in a double homicide, according to an extended family member who spoke to Fox 23. The couple involved have been identified as Sean and Sarah Duffy. Now, Sean's legal name is Jeremiah, but he goes by Sean. Late last night, officers received a 911 call about a shooting and 2 people were deceased. The family member says he learned Sean broke into the home, killed Sarah, then took his own life. Now, according to OSCN, Sarah had previously filed a protective order against Sean. This was back in June. The child that was in the home was not hurt. Sarah leaves behind 2 children from a previous marriage and worked as a hairstylist in Owosso. Police have not yet named the incident as a murder-suicide. Actually, we just got that confirmed this afternoon when we spoke to Owosso police. They are now calling it a murder-suicide, but they say there's no ongoing threat to the public. You're listening to the KRMG Afternoon News. More top stories now from the 24-hour Fox News Center with Steve Berg.
6: Well, the heat and humidity is making life miserable in Tulsa, and it will continue through next week. In fact, it'll be worse. David Jankowski with the National Weather Service in Tulsa says we could get a little bit of rain tonight, but it won't put a dent in the high temps this weekend. They'll be in the upper 90s and up.
7: Right now, we have a extreme heat warning for most of northeast Oklahoma, where we could see heat indexes of up towards 113 degrees Saturday afternoon.
6: And next week, he says the heat and humidity will continue, and we could see highs. This is without humidity, just high air temps from 99 to 103 degrees. President Trump says he might be launching a much larger attack against Iran.
8: President Trump doesn't think the Iranians are getting it, that trying to restart their nuclear program, trying to take over the Strait of Hormuz, is only going to make him more angry. And that is why peace talks are off indefinitely.
9: We're doing extremely well. They would like to do something, but I say they're not ready yet. They need more of the same.
8: Now the president is telling Axios about Iran, I'm considering a massive attack, bigger than ever before. I'm close to making a decision. We are all set for it.
6: That's Peter Ducey reporting. Tulsa police are investigating after a man's body was found in the Arkansas River this morning. This was near 61st and Riverside, where passersby say they saw lots of police near the river trail. TPD says there are no obvious signs of foul play, but they don't know for sure how it happened yet. No word on the man's name. Tulsa police foiled an auto theft, they say, by using the department's real-time information center to catch a car thief.
10: Earlier this week, Tulsa police responded to the Home Depot on Elgin Avenue when a man realized his purple Nissan Rogue was missing from the parking lot. Officers activated the real-time information center using automated license plate readers to track the suspect. Police say they found the stolen Nissan heading north on 33rd West Avenue near 51st Street, and they arrested 30-year-old Jason Southard, who attempted to disguise the vehicle by prying off the Nissan emblem and spray painting the lettering on the trunk. There were also $1,000 in tools and equipment missing from the vehicle. Southard told officers he thought he might be able to find work if he had a car. Kirk McCracken, 102.3 KRMG, Tulsa's News and Talk.
6: The Oklahoma Bureau of Investigation is warning people about a scam where a man is claiming to be one of their agents.
11: The man claims to be with the OSBI's Internet Crimes Against Children Task Force. They say he's even sending pictures of fake credentials, saying if you don't call him back, he'll issue a warrant for your arrest. The OSBI says if you get a call or a text, don't respond and don't give any personal information. They say if you get a call like this, contact the OSBI's tip line. Grant Merrill, 102.3 KRMG, Tulsa's News and Talk.
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12: TGIF April, it is the weekend. We've made it, and we've made it to the start of another hot weather streak, too. The hottest streak of weather we've seen since August of 2023. Near 100 tomorrow, we'll say 99 and be optimistic with that. Sunday, though, 102, heat index up to 110. And then Monday, Tuesday, Wednesday, high temps 104 to 106, heat index well above 110. I'm Chief Meteorologist James Adelot for Fox 23 and 102.3 KRMG, Tulsa's News and Talk.
5: It's 87 now in Broken Arrow, 86 at Tulsa's Severe Weather Station.
13: Well, they're still working that crash northbound Highway 75 at the Creek Turnpike. That's backing up traffic to about 121st Street or Highway 117 that goes into Sepulpa. Southbound direction of Highway 75 is slowing on the way to the road work just north of the Creek Turnpike, but no accident in that southbound direction. Both directions of I-44 are doing better, even out around Dysfunction Junction, 193rd East Avenue. It's looking good. Good drive northbound 169 on the way to Owosso now. From the Rickard Landscaping and Tree Service Traffic Center, I'm John Philbeck, 102.3 KRMG, Tulsa's News and Talk.
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6: A Secret Service agent assigned to Vice President Vance is facing an investigation related to leaking out travel details. The agent, who has not been identified, could face criminal charges.
17: According to a source, this all ties back to a report by MS Now, which ABC News has not independently verified, reporting that some agents were growing frustrated by what they thought were last-minute, hastily planned, and in some instances, inappropriate travel by VP Vance and his family. The examples in the report include a reported planned flight on a military helicopter to bring the vice president and his son to a golf lesson, which was ultimately canceled due to bad weather, and repeated flights to an area in rural Virginia where the Vances were reportedly going house hunting.
6: That's Jay O'Brien reporting. A day after it fined Google's parent company $1 billion for violating antitrust laws, the EU has decided that TikTok is not doing enough to protect kids.
18: The European Commission says TikTok is in violation of the EU's landmark Digital Services Act by exposing kids to cyberbullying, unwanted contact, and predatory behavior because it lets adults view the accounts of minors. TikTok will now have the chance to reply to the fine. But if its defense isn't strong enough, the EU could fine it up to 6% of the company's total annual revenue, estimated to be about $25 to $30 billion last year.
6: That's Sherry Preston reporting. A shakeup in the basketball world after days of speculation. NBA star LeBron James says he's signing with the Philadelphia 76ers, bringing the NBA's biggest offseason storyline to a close.
19: LeBron James was signing a two-year, $8 million deal with the Philadelphia 76ers. According to our partners at ESPN, this move sends the NBA's all-time leading scorer to his fourth NBA team. He'll, of course, try to help the Philadelphia's 76ers get to a championship. They haven't won one in about 43 years. If he does, this would be his fifth NBA championship.
6: That's Morgan Norwood.
5: Some lawmakers say it's time for Senator Mitch McConnell to clarify how much longer he'll be gone from the Senate or possibly resign.
20: Kentucky Republican Senator Mitch McConnell was hospitalized June 14th, and only after Senator Lindsey Graham passed did we get any update, with a statement from McConnell saying he'd fallen and developed a mild case of pneumonia, but that he'd since been moved from the hospital to a rehab facility. Democrats have been calling for him to give additional updates.
21: I think that at a certain point we have to be asking where he is.
20: Congresswoman Alexandria Ocasio-Cortez says she understands medical privacy.
21: But we do not have the right to disappear from our jobs without explanation.
20: McConnell's office said they will keep the public updated, but for now referred to the statement that they issued 12 days ago. Jessica Rosenthal, Fox News.
5: 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Here's Fox 23 and KRMG Chief Meteorologist James Alott.
12: A couple of sprinkles moving out as we head through the evening. Temperatures drop to 79. Tomorrow, hot, sunny, 99. 102 Sunday, heat index above 110. That'll continue, but even hotter. Monday, Tuesday, and Wednesday, highs 104 to 106. I'm Chief Meteorologist James Alott for Fox 23 and 102.3 KRMG, Tulsa's News and Talk.
5: It's 87 in Owosso, 86 at Tulsa's Severe Weather Station.
22: It looks like we have a little two-car doodah eastbound Broken Arrow Expressway at I-44. Now, it's not in a spot that's slowing you down at all. In fact, both of those highways, both the BA and I-44, are still doing well. And the crash northbound Highway 75 is slowing you down some. It's at the Creek Turnpike, then it's backing up traffic to the north into Glenpool. From the Rickard Landscaping and Tree Service Traffic Center, I'm John Philbeck, 102.3 KRMG, Tulsa's News and Talk.
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25: I-44 is your inbound on the BA there, that outside lane backing up at the interstate.
24: Or get stuck in it and then tune into KRMG. We suggest option number one.
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28: Three.
5: When guests arrive for the rescheduled White House Correspondents Association dinner at Washington's Waldorf Astoria Hotel, security will be much tighter. The guest list will be smaller tonight, and the partying will be pared down.
28: Two.
5: Oklahoma is now on the list of expanded states that the FDA says are linked to an outbreak of a diarrhea-causing parasite. The update announced today expands the scope of the largest U.S. outbreak of Cyclospora on record. Federal health agencies have been investigating the outbreak tied to shredded lettuce served at Taco Bell restaurants. Their tracing efforts now include Illinois, Kansas, Oklahoma, and Pennsylvania.
28: One.
4: And our top story on the KRMG Afternoon News, a man and a woman are found dead in a home in Owosso.
29: Owosso police say a juvenile made a call to 911 around 11:15 last night from a home in the Morrow Place neighborhood. When officers got to the home near 126th Street North and Highway 169, they found a man and a woman shot to death inside. Captain Nick Boatman says this is a multi-scene investigation.
30: They ended up finding a vehicle that was related to the incident about a quarter mile away in a little park area up in that neighborhood. So the investigators impounded that vehicle because they want to look at it for criminal evidence. So they're going to be looking at that today also to see if it can provide some insight.
29: Detectives are talking to neighbors and looking over surveillance videos. Police do not believe there's a threat to the public. Crystal Kelly, 102.3 KRMG, Tulsa's News and Talk.
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12: Good evening, April. We've made it to the weekend. We've made it to the start of another really strong and hot streak of weather, too. Tomorrow, 99 and sunny. Sunday, up to 102. And remember, that's not the heat index. That's the straight-up temp. It'll get even higher. Monday, Tuesday, Wednesday, 104 to 106. Heat index values well above 110. And it looks like no break in this above 100 temp until at least the end of next week. I'm Chief Meteorologist James Adelot for Fox 23 and 102.3 KRMG Tulsa's News and Talk.
5: It's rain and 87 in Sand Springs, 86 at Tulsa's Severe Weather Station.
22: Well, there's a new accident down in Bixby. It's in the southbound direction on Memorial, right in the spot where traffic is always heavy. It's always tough to get through, even when things are in great shape. Add a crash to that. Southbound direction, right before you get to 101st. It's also slowing down southbound near 111th. So slow both directions. Highway 75 trying to get to and through the construction just north of the Creek Turnpike. They're wrapping up a crash northbound 75 at the creek in that spot. From the Rickard Landscaping and Tree Service Traffic Center, I'm John Philbeck, 102.3 KRMG, Tulsa's News and Talk.
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15: Hey, Skyler Cooper here. 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
5: A resident is pushing for email transparency on data centers.
16: Once these people find out, they're going to be pretty irate.
17: It was back in early June when community activist Darren Blanchard first revealed the shocking findings of his open records request with the city of Coweta pertaining to a proposed data center.
16: Yeah.
0: Yeah, so I was in receipt of some text message communications between Coweta's vice mayor and mayor.
1: Messages in which they discuss emails they've received in support of the project and concerns about their legitimacy. Vice Mayor Barnett reached out to a resident saying, "Hello, I am the vice mayor in Coweta, and I got an email with your name on it and was wondering if I could confirm you sent it or not, or how it came about if you had a few minutes." The resident responds, "Email about?" The vice mayor then sends him a screenshot of the email. "Dear Vice Mayor Barnett, Project Atlas would generate millions for city services and schools, and all the needed upgrades are paid for by the developer. This seems like reasonable, low-impact growth. Please support this opportunity for Coweta." The resident told the vice mayor, "Yeah, don't know why you would receive that. I'm against the data center." We reached out to that resident as well, who told us, "I would never support that."
0: They had what appeared to be fraudulent emails or emails impersonating people of the community asking for the data center to be approved.
1: Blanchard's effort to see if more of the emails were fraudulent were stymied when the city decided to redact the names of people in his open records request.
2: When a person's name is redacted from a communication to a city councilor, that's no different. That communication is no different than someone going and offering public comment at a meeting.
1: Plus, says Blanchard, the city had previously released unredacted info in previous open records requests.
2: I have over 800 pages of emails, some of which are from me, sent to the city council, where names were not redacted. So it was a mysterious move.
1: So Blanchard filed a complaint with the Attorney General's office. But much to his dismay,
2: the Attorney General sided with the city of Coweta,
1: stating in part, the Open Records Act permits a public body to keep as confidential communications received from a person exercising rights secured by the U.S. or Oklahoma constitutions. We reached out to the AG's office asking that since the purpose of the request was to determine the legitimacy of the emails, does that change the opinion of the AG's office on the redactions? Their response, the law leaves the authority to keep such communication and the sender's identity confidential to the city's discretion. All of which leaves the email scandal a big mystery.
2: I have a real fear that whether it's OSBI or even at the higher level, they're going to say these are victimless crimes.
5: That's Fox 23 and KRMG's Bert Mumolo reporting there. Police are still hunting down a 38-year-old woman they say strangled her boyfriend to death and is said to be a dangerous master manipulator, but she looks like the girl next door.
6: Investigators think Isabel Johnson may have dyed and cut her hair, relying on disguises to run from state to state. And those tattoos could be key to identifying her. Johnson has three tattoos, a rose or flower design on her finger, another tattoo on her right ankle, and then a large scorpion-like artwork extending from her back to her thigh. Now, Johnson, she is 38 years old, around 5'3", 120 pounds. She's accused of killing 43-year-old father Jason Colehart. Authorities say he went missing in May, but his remains were found on a property in Freeport, Florida, 1 month ago.
5: That's Fox's Dana Marie McNichol in Miami. A spike in delivery drivers and Amazon workers who rely on federal benefits.
18: Since the start of the pandemic, a report by the U.S. Government Accountability Office found that the number of Amazon workers relying on federal assistance programs has tripled between February 2020 and September of 2025. The report was commissioned by none other than Senator Bernie Sanders, who has consistently criticized Walmart and Amazon for ranking among the top companies who have workers relying on taxpayer-funded assistance. The research found ride-hailing and delivery apps ranking among the top three employers with workers receiving food stamps and Medicaid.
5: That's Fox Business's Ashley Webster reporting weather and traffic every 6 minutes. Here's Fox 23 and KRMG Chief Meteorologist James Alott.
12: A few sprinkles winding down this evening. Otherwise, a hot weekend is here. 99 tomorrow, 102 on Sunday. Monday, Tuesday, Wednesday, even hotter. 104 to 106 each day and sunny. I'm Chief Meteorologist meteorologist James Adelot for Fox 23 and 102.3 KRMG Tulsa's News and Talk.
5: We have 86 in Owosso, 87 at Tulsa's Severe Weather Station.
22: In Broken Arrow, Kenosha is slowing down eastbound direction on the way to Aspen. That's 71st and 145th East Avenue down at Bixby Southbound Memorial. Have that accident before you get to 101st. And yeah, it's messing things up. There's so much traffic through there already in such a tight area with all those businesses. Anytime there's a wreck there, it backs things up, and that's what's happening now. It's also slowing down Southbound Memorial. She's getting close to 111th, even though there's not a crash in that spot. From the Rickard Landscaping and Tree Service Traffic Center, I'm John Philbeck, 102.3 KRMG, Tulsa's News and Talk.
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5: It's 6 o'clock. I'm April Hill with our top story. Owosso police find two people dead in a home late last night near 126th Street North and Highway 169. Investigators say a call was made to 911 by a juvenile around 11:15. Officers say they found a man and woman shot to death inside of the home in the Murrow Place neighborhood. They don't believe there's any threat to the public. Captain Nick Boatman with Owosso Police says detectives have been investigating all night.
23: They've been going to neighbors, interviewing people, looking for video, just anything that can kind of tell us what happened prior to these events.
5: Boatman says officers have impounded one of the victim's cars that was found a quarter mile from the home. KRMG News Time is now 6:01.
24: Brace yourself for a serious heat wave. David Jankowski with the National Weather Service office here in Tulsa says that starting this weekend, we're looking at a string of days where we could hit 100 degrees and up.
25: The heat and humidity just continue on Sunday through the into next week, where actual temperatures of upper 90s to maybe around 103, 104 degrees are forecast across northeast Oklahoma Sunday, Monday, and even getting into the Tuesday as well.
24: Now, he says next week we could see a heat index as high as 115 degrees. You might have seen a commotion if you were driving by 61st and Riverside today.
26: People reported seeing a bunch of Tulsa police near the river trail there. TPD says a man's body was found in the river. They're not sure what happened yet, but as of now, they don't think there was any foul play. So far, no word on his ID. Steve Signal 102.3 KRMG, Tulsa's News and Talk.
24: PSO says they're taking steps to ensure that economic growth is self-funded.
3: PSO is supporting the Ratepayer Protection Pledge, a voluntary commitment designed to ensure new large load customers, including data centers, pay costs associated with serving their energy needs while protecting existing customers from higher electric bills. The key elements include requiring tech companies and data center operators to build or buy their own dedicated power supply, forcing developers to pay for local power grid and infrastructure upgrades, and enforcing separate rate structures where operators pay for power whether they use it or not. Participating companies commit to paying for the generation needed for their operations and the funding required for electric infrastructure upgrades. Kirk McCracken, 102.3 KRMG, Tulsa's News and Talk.
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7: 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The U.S. dollar strengthened today against the euro, currently trading at $1.13. Gold finished today higher at $4,056, up $6. West Texas crude fell $1.78 on the day, closing at $90.41. Brent crude also fell, closing at $98.16. In U.S. equity markets, the tech-heavy NASDAQ fell on Friday as investors sold chip stocks on worries about massive spending on artificial intelligence ahead of the next batch of mega-cap earnings reports. In the stock sector watch, 10 of 11 sectors finish up for the day, led by real estate, and information technology was the only sector to finish down for the day. The Dow Jones closed the day up 235 points at 51,947. This is Brent Suki with the Suki team of Raymond James with a global market update for Friday, July 24th.
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1: We've made it to the weekend. A couple of us still seeing a sprinkle or two. Otherwise, get ready for the heat. 99 tomorrow, 102 on Sunday. Monday, Tuesday, Wednesday, 104 to 106. Heat index above 110. I'm Chief Meteorologist James Ailot for Fox 23 and 102.3 KRMG Tulsa's News and Talk.
0: Right now it's 86 at Tulsa's Severe Weather Station.
2: Still slowing both directions. Highway 75 on the way to the Creek Turnpike. Have that fender bender northbound at the Creek Turnpike. Southbound on Memorial and Bixby, we have a crash too. It's right before you get to 101st Street. It's in the cleanup stages, trying to get that out of the way so traffic can move better in that southbound direction. From the Rickard Landscaping and Tree Service Traffic Center, I'm John Philbeck, 102.3 KRMG Tulsa's News and Talk.

0: I can say this with absolute conviction. We don't imitate. We're a model for others. We have people coming from all over the United States and around the globe to look at what California is doing.
1: There's a certain reckoning that we are going to have with the global world order as it exists today and the way that it fundamentally will have to shift going forward.
2: 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Benjamin Netanyahu is not welcome in New York City.
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5: All right, thank you, Scott Shannon. Thanks to all of you for being with us. Happy Friday. Appreciate you being a part of the program. 800-941-SEAN. You want to check in with us today. Well, Linda gets a wish because I'm starting the program out a little pissed. Well, very pissed off, very angry. I have two stories I want to share with you. And you know, I said for the entire time we were being lied to about open borders.

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1: An illegal alien released into the U.S. by the Biden administration, now accused of raping a six-year-old girl at a daycare center in Sacramento, California. By the way, Gavin's sanctuary jurisdiction, the sanctuary state of Gavin Newsom. Now, last year, the illegal out of Turkey was arrested by the Sacramento County Sheriff's Office, charged with lewd, lascivious acts with a child under 14 years of age. ICE lodged a detainer against this individual the same day. And police in July, this guy was working at a child care center when he allegedly lured a six-year-old little girl into a closet, pretending to play hide-and-seek with this little girl. Once in the closet, police now alleging that he sexually assaulted her. Following the sexual assault, police allege that he then took the girl into the bathroom. There, he raped her. Police have said there are many more child victims. And, of course, officials revealing this guy first crossed into the border. Again, the border that was closed, the borders that was secured, the big lie on top of the big lie that Joe was not a cognitive mess in November of 2023, despite having been arrested by Customs and Border Patrol agents. Of course, they released him right into the continental U.S. The next month, this guy flew to his native Turkey and then returned to the U.S. in September 2024, again, crossing the southern wide open border that was not closed and not secure. Now, we told you the story about this 10-year-old little girl. We have this guy, an illegal immigrant, Biden-Harris Mayorkas, in Minnesota. And, you know, found guilty, convicted of rape. And what is, you know, Tampon Tim? It wants feminine hygiene products in elementary school boys' bathrooms. And who wanted taxpayer-funded tuition for illegals. And his running mate wanted taxpayer-funded sex change operations for illegals. Anyway, we told you about that case, and he pardoned a convicted child rapist. We're talking about a 10-year-old child. This case, a 6-year-old child. And I said many times during this period, they have blood on their hands. They are responsible for this stuff. This happened on their watch. They lied and told us something that was not true. Now, I can take and accept mistakes that people make. Tampon Tim didn't make a mistake. It's not like he didn't know the facts of the case. He knew it and did it anyway because he put the rights of somebody that doesn't respect our laws, our borders, and our sovereignty over the safety of a 10-year-old child. And in this case, all of this is preventable. Again, the most preventable national security disaster in the history of the country. I know, Hannity, you're getting worked up. Yeah, well, because I love children. You know, the Bible has a, you know, very special line. You know, God help you if you harm children. The words of Jesus Christ himself. Now, I got another case for you. Homeland Security Secretary. This was in the New Jersey Monitor. Mark Wayne Mullen alleging that more than 35,000 non-citizens are now registered to vote in New Jersey. That's not 6,600 like we were told. And then a day after the New Jersey governor, Mikey Sherrill, revealed that the State Motor Vehicle Commission registered thousands of non-citizens to vote, New Jersey Republicans, they're now zeroing in on the state's automatic motor voter registration law, along with a statute allowing non-citizens to obtain legal driver's licenses as culprits for what Mikey Sherrill has called, oh, this is a bureaucratic snafu. No, it's not. This is an orchestrated campaign. This is the Democrats hoping to allow either amnesty, legal status, or fight for the rights of illegals to have the right to vote. It's insane. GOP officials say both laws should either be repealed or rewritten to prevent any more instances of non-citizens being added to the state voter rolls. Well, you think? You cannot make any of this up. Anyway, let me go further with this story. You know, that I'm telling you about the six-year-old, which I told you about. Now, I'll give you another example. A monster illegal immigrant

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4: I just love this song. Lee Greenwood, God Bless the USA. Can you believe this song is like 45 years old? And it's still, when you hear it, just kind of gives you chills and gives you goosebumps. It's pretty amazing. We have a lot of news to cover. We barely touched the surface. Mike Rogers, El Sayed is winning with the help of AOC and Bernie Sanders. I'm convinced now Bernie Sanders is basically, he's already chosen AOC to be the heir apparent to radical communism, socialism, and the leader of this movement. And that's why they've done this Fight the Oligarchy tour together. Anyway, we'll get into that. A lot of people don't know what it means to have a Trump account. We're going to give you an update as we check in with the treasurer of the U.S. That's coming up today as well. Can New York go red? Bruce Blakeman, really close with the polls with Kathy Hochul. Is it possible? It may be your last shot. Coming up straight ahead.
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6: From the KRMG 24-hour Fox News Center, I'm Kyle High with team coverage of our top stories. A family member has identified the Owosso couple that is believed to be involved in a murder-suicide. According to an extended family member who spoke to Fox 23, the couple involved have been identified as Sean and Sarah Duffy. Sean's legal name is Jeremiah, but he goes by Sean. Late last night, officers received a 911 call about a shooting and 2 people were deceased. The family member says he learned Sean broke into the home, killed Sarah, and then took his own life. According to OSCN, Sarah had previously filed for a protective order against Sean back in June. The child that was in the home was not hurt. Sarah leaves behind 2 kids from a previous marriage and worked as a hairstylist in Owosso. Police have officially labeled the incident as a murder-suicide. Governor Kevin Stitt's comments about SNAP benefits are still causing controversy. The governor said there should be more stigma around receiving benefits and suggested people should turn to food banks and charities for help. Many food banks are already a necessary part of making ends meet, and advocates say food pantries were created to help during emergencies, but now more families are relying on them every month.
7: Like, the food bank tries to do the best they can for us, but we also have to spend a lot of our budget, too, with the inflation and those cuts that have happened on the federal level. We're not getting as much as we used to as well. So then we have to find ways to make our budget stretch, try to reach out for donations, try to seek help. And so it's a very large trickle-down effect.
6: Food banks say their goal isn't to replace SNAP, but help families when their benefits don't last the entire month. And you might have seen a commotion if you were driving by 61st and Riverside today.
8: People reported seeing a bunch of Tulsa police near the river trail there. TPD says a man's body was found in the river. They're not sure what happened yet, but as of now, they don't think there was any foul play. So far, no word on his ID. Steve Knoll, 102.3 KRMG, Tulsa's News and Talk.
6: Tulsa's most accurate and dependable forecast is coming up next.
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11: 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But what do local customers have to say?
12: I grew up around firearms and shot my first handgun at the age of 7. 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
15: A few sprinkles winding down this evening. Otherwise, a hot weekend is here. 99 tomorrow, 102 on Sunday. Monday, Tuesday, Wednesday, even hotter. 104 to 106 each day and sunny. I'm Chief Meteorologist James Adelot for Fox 23 and 102.3 KRMG Tulsa's News and Talk.
6: We currently have cloudy skies and 84 degrees here in Tulsa. I'm Kyle High, 102.3 KRMG, Tulsa's News and Talk.

0: Didn't the IRS scandal and the NSA atrocities convince you? 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
1: All right, 25 now till the top of the hour on this Friday. 800-941-SHAWN if you want to be a part of the program. Anyway, you might want to send James in here for a second, Linda. A little technical difficulty, minor technical difficulty, if you don't mind. Thank you. 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All right, let me update you on the Iran situation. Let me predicate this on, yeah, unfortunately, it's gone on longer than we thought. Unfortunately, the Iranians are hell-bent on their radicalism. It's hard to change people with a convert-or-die mindset. I know from my sources that there actually is a faction that would like to make a deal with President Trump and move on. And, you know, the emergence of this great former Persian culture that has contributed over the many centuries to humanity and the advancement of humanity could return. That would be a best case scenario. However, you have a top Iranian official warning of a revolt, by the way. This is now inside. I've been wanting the Iranian people to get armed. You can't fight revolutions when people are firing, you know, guns at you and machine guns, et cetera, and if, you know, with a slingshot. That's how 45,000 Iranians got slaughtered. Anyway, so this London Bureau of Iranian news outlet reporting Iranian workers now have gone for months now without pay. Many are now living below the poverty line, and a top Iranian labor official is warning of the possibility of a workers' revolt. There are 94 million people in Iran. If you want to know the hesitation President Trump has had in wiping out everything, is the 94 million people then are left with nothing. And he's been hesitant to do that. That's humanitarian on his part. So the country will certainly face significant unrest among workers by the end of the summer if the current trend continues, the executive secretary of the Workers' House says. So anyway, that's part one. Now we go to President Trump and what he's been saying to the Iranians. He says he is now close to ordering a massive attack greater than anything before on Iran. Now, let's think of before. 14 bunker buster bombs, Midnight Hammer, everything with epic fury, including wiping out their entire leadership, and then the next tier of leadership gathering to replace the first tier of leadership, and kind of getting the next layer below that for the most part, too. President Trump has said that, and threatening now, that the Houthi rebels, he's this close to ordering an attack on them. Here's the more interesting comment. Trump wants a head for an eye, not an eye for an eye. Secretary of State Marco Rubio. So the president now is being very, very clear that infrastructure that he has been hesitant to hit, including taking over Karg Island, taking over the Strait of Hormuz, all of the above, is now in play, and that this is going to happen. And if the Houthis were smart, they better stay out of this conflict because they're next. And that'll be a very easy, you know, military operation for America. And, you know, and the president now withholding Iranian funds. The blockade is back in effect. USB-1 bomber flying from a UK base for a strike on Iran. Amazing how pathetic Europe has been with their lack of moral clarity. And anyway, so apparently the Iranians have flown commanders and missile gear to the Houthi rebels. Okay, that's not going to end well for them. But, you know, the one thing I can tell you is, and I said this before, I said, he doesn't have the patience of Job. His patience is going to run out. Seems like we're getting to the point his patience is running out. Period. Full stop. Right there. Apparently, the acting Attorney General Todd Blanche is citing OpenAI and Bitcoin Policy Institute for reports on China-linked opposition AI. And he will investigate this foreign influence in this fight against data centers. You know, the president announcing a week ago Thursday that it was the largest data breach in American history and the liberal legacy media mob could care less. Now, let me go to this battle of all battles because, you know, not only are we dealing with a radicalized Democratic Party, it's the most radicalized party in history. It just is. It is now being led. Bernie Sanders' endorsement is the most pivotal, critical this campaign cycle. The next most critical, in, again, if you're on the left, Donald Trump, pretty much successful, everywhere endorses. The next most important critical endorsement, if you are on the left, would come from Zoran, Marxist, Kami, Mamdani. The next beyond that would probably be AOC, who's now leading in this presidential poll for 2028 that came out this week, earlier this week, in New Hampshire. The next after that would be Elizabeth Warren, Pocahontas. So this is now the party. Then, of course, you have the rest of the Democrats, with the exception of one man, John Fetterman. You know, their silence, as we've been pointing out often, is deafening. One New Jersey congressman accusing Marxist Mamdani of parroting Hamas talking points. Anyway, Democratic Congressman Josh Gottheimer said that Zoran, Marxist, Kami, Mamdani is now, quote, obsessed with Israel. He's, quote, often parroting Hamas's own talking points. It's like they send him talking points in the morning and he just reads them from the podium. Said the mayor's clearly obsessed with this issue. And he said he should probably be a little more obsessed with making sure that his city is running well and he's picking up trash and fixing potholes. Somebody on his staff tried to meet with Iranian leadership, he said. I didn't even see that report. And talk to the Iranian regime. That's where his head's at. And he's often parroting Hamas's own talking points. It's like they send him talking points in the morning and he just reads them from the podium. This is now what we're up against. And what I'm trying to get people to be aware of, and we learned a lot about Graham Plattner. What did Graham Plattner teach all of us? It taught us that the Democratic Party, the same party that say they cares about and has a monopoly of compassion for minorities, a monopoly of compassion, and Republicans are racist and sexist, and they're Nazis and fascists and Gestapo, but they have a monopoly of compassion on minorities. Why is it that Democrats have never fixed predominantly minority schools all in every blue city and state? Why is it you can predict with pinpoint accuracy in Chicago, Los Angeles, other big blue cities, how many people will be shot and killed on any given weekend, and nobody ever talks about them. Nobody ever knows their names. Only person that's been scrolling their names since 2009 is yours truly. I've asked Democrats, can you name one person? No, they can't. And the reason they can't is they can't weaponize the issue. They can't politicize the issue. And that then becomes a problem for them. You know, why is it their silence on now 35 DSA, they're really communists, the Democratic Socialists of America. If you look at their platform, they don't love America in its current form. We'll transform it head to toe with a level of things that were once unprecedented to even think about. This is what is at stake in this election. There's so much at stake in this election. And I'm not saying Republicans are perfect. Many of them need to grow a spine and a backbone. Maybe they can learn a lesson from their leader, Donald J. Trump, who does have a spine and a backbone and a willingness to fight. You know, hopefully this plan of the president that he's worked out with Mike Johnson and John Thune, you know, to get the SAVE Act in place will work. It's gotten very frustrating. It was actually Lindsey Graham and the president's, that was their final meeting. That's what they talked about. I know for a fact that's what they talked about. And it's frustrating. And Republicans, they better understand what's at stake here. Now, you, the public, you, the voting public, need to understand. I know a lot of people, you have your high propensity voters that tend to vote during or only during election years that involve a president. Okay, you've got to treat this like it's a presidential election year, because if these lunatics win, and they do have their crazy base that will go out in large numbers, and if you stay home, then the odds of them winning goes up exponentially. And not only if they get the House, they'll impeach them. And they'll do it again and again and again. And they'll investigate everybody again and again and again. I've seen this movie. I've lived this movie. And it will not be good for the country. If they get the House and the Senate, then they're going to have trials left and right on impeachment in the U.S. Senate. And all progress in our country will come to a screeching halt. Not good for the country, not good for any of you. So the only antidote to this, as I see it, if you have a better idea, please call 800-941-SHAWN. But the antidote, as I see it, to all of this, is that every single one of you make a pledge in your heart, mind, and soul. Make it a priority that you're not going to let these people get power. You're not going to facilitate this. You're not going to sit on the sidelines. You're not going to let our country go to Adam Schiff, and you're going to fight for your country. I'm not asking for you to donate, although you can. I'm not asking for you to donate your time and help candidates that are struggling, which you can. I'm asking one thing, that you all commit in your heart, mind, and soul that you're going to vote, because your vote is going to matter this year. And if you think Obama and Biden were bad, trust me, it's going to be a walk in the park compared to these lunatics. I mean, they open borders, defund, dismantle, no bail, you know, open the prisons, you know, God help us. You know, you want to talk about high taxes, redistribution, wealth taxes. I mean, they will redistribute the new Green Deal on steroids and human growth hormone. It will be your future. It will be your reality. The American dream for your children and grandchildren will die on a vine. Oh, this is hyperbole, Hannity. You're getting out of you're really getting worked up. Those stories you read that angered you at the start of the show are really getting to you. Yeah, well, I'm pretty pissed off when 10 and 6 and 2-year-old girls are raped by illegals that we were told didn't enter the country because the border is closed and the border is secure. You know, it was interesting. AOC, I think we have a clip of it, you know, was asked about the communists that are part of this DSA, you know, movement. She's perfectly fine with it. He doesn't care at all. Not sure if we have that clip.
2: Some DSAers who have called themselves communist, educate themselves as to what
3: it's a free country. It's a free country. You've got people with all sorts of affiliations in this country, and the whole point is that we don't politically, you know, persecute people. You can, I mean, you have a bona fide, like, all sorts of extreme groups. It's a free, you can hold whatever views you have in this country.
1: I am telling you, this fight the oligarchy tour is much deeper than we originally suspected. As Bernie and AOC flew around in their private jet. I've said this for years. I said when I said Nancy Pelosi, she's speaker in name only. It's really AOC. Hakeem Jeffries is minority leader in name only. It's really AOC. Bernie has hand-selected her to be his protege for radical communism. Bernie was not a horrible presidential candidate. Wasn't horrible. You might say, Hannity, you've got to be kidding me. No, Hannity's not kidding. I'm telling you, he gave Hillary a run for her money and might have won. I don't think people vetted him the way they should. Oh, we did find out new updates on cisgender. God is non-binary, championing the rights of men to have access to abortion. Tellerico, welcome mats at the border, not border walls. A vegan campaign in a cattle state, and then, of course, no drilling in a state with plenty of oil. Now, it appears that Tellerico was asked about the idea of reparations. We have to correct the injustices of our past, restoration. I'm telling you, you know, and all these Democrats, I'm all for them spending hundreds of millions. The guy is not going to win in Texas. It just is not going to happen. Jewish Democrats in Michigan are now threatening to vote Republican if Democrats pick a DSA-backed Israel basher. And in this particular case, they're talking about Al-Sayed. Although the other lady running is just as nuts. She's maybe nuttier in her own way. We'll have Mike Rogers on to talk about that later in the program today. In terms of other Democratic Socialist news, you know, we've just got every lunatic in the Democratic Party wants power. You know, this is a real, clear, present danger to the America that you grew up in, the America that you love, the America that we have to pass on to our children and grandchildren. What did Reagan famously say? And he said it often. Freedom is but one generation away from extinction. All right, 800-941-SHAWN is our number. You want to be a part of the program. Want to remind you, you need a personal safety security strategy. In some cases, lethal force, that's your only option. But that's 0.1% of the time, according to the FBI. The last year we have statistics for, and that's 2022. That's where the technology of BYRNA.com comes in. Beauty is, it's legal in all 50 states. You don't need a permit. You don't need a background check. I own them. I carry them. It's part of my everyday personal safety security strategies. These launchers have powerful deterrents, tear gas, pepper spray, kinetic rounds. You can hit a target 60 feet away. 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Now, when 500 government agencies and all these police departments and all these private security firms adopt a technology like they're adopting with BYRNA.com, you need to pay attention because they believe in it. All these launchers hand-assembled in beautiful Fort Wayne, Indiana. 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
1: We'll have a crown to cover. 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
17: From the KRMG 24-hour Fox News Center, I'm Kyle High with team coverage of our top stories. Tulsa's crash hotspot center on big, fast, complicated intersections. That's according to a 5-year study from the Grossby Law Group. Their study shows Admiral and Memorial took the most dangerous intersection in Tulsa, logging 63 crashes and the only fatal wreck among the top locations. 71st appears twice, reflecting how shopping districts and highway ramps amplify collision rate. Founding attorney Anthony Grossby is urging drivers to slow down.
18: Don't just assume because your light is green that you have a fair pass through the intersection. These are large intersections.
13: directions. That's another thing. They're all very large. Give yourself a little extra time when you're turning left. Make sure that you're not just looking for where you're going, but observing your surroundings.
17: The study says from 2017 to 2021, the top 10 intersections saw more than 500 crashes and over 400 injuries. And Public Service Company of Oklahoma is taking steps to ensure economic growth is self-funded, stating growth should be paid for growth.
18: PSO is supporting the Ratepayer Protection Pledge, a voluntary commitment designed to ensure new large load customers, including data centers, pay costs associated with serving their energy needs while protecting existing customers from higher electric bills. The key elements include requiring tech companies and data center operators to build or buy their own dedicated power supply, forcing developers to pay for local power grid and infrastructure upgrades, and enforcing separate rate structures where operators pay for power whether they use it or not. Participating companies commit to paying for the generation needed for their operations and the funding required for electric infrastructure upgrades. Kirk McCracken, 102.3 KRMG, Tulsa's News and Talk.
17: Tulsa's most accurate and dependable forecast is coming up next.
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